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1: How did I lose weight? 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
4: KOH News time, 5:03. It's 78 degrees here in Reno. I'm Jack Sabin, and here's what's trending. A large-scale search and rescue operation is underway in El Dorado County for an overdue hiker last heard from in the Desolation Wilderness area near Fallen Leaf Lake. The El Dorado County Sheriff's Office said it's searching for Jason Coffrin, described as a white adult male who is 60 years old, 6 feet 2 inches tall, and 150 pounds with brown hair, hazel eyes, and an athletic build. He was hiking into Desolation Wilderness from Fallen Leaf Lake and is believed to be wearing khaki shorts, though his clothing is not known for certain. The sheriff's office says Coffrin was last heard from at about 4 p.m. May 25th. The search was reported as taking place on Memorial Day. Anyone who was hiking in the area and possibly came across Coffrin is asked to contact the El Dorado County Sheriff's Office at 530-621-6600. Two brothers given a combined 9 years for brutally assaulting someone in downtown Reno.
5: Ramiro Arellano Montez was sentenced to 5 years in prison with parole eligibility after 2 years, which is the maximum under the law, while Victor Arellano was given 4 years in prison with parole eligibility after 15 months.
4: Kendall Holcomb with the Washoe County DA's office adds that the brothers yelled homophobic remarks at the victim and his group before initiating the assault. An investigation is underway after an attic fire in Carson City early this afternoon. Fire crews responded to the fire just before 12:15 p.m. today on Blue Haven Lane near Colorado Street. Firefighters say they contained the fire to the attic and that no injuries were reported. We're learning more information about a fatal crash that occurred on a portion of U.S. 50 near Silver City.
6: The pedestrian, Juan Hernandez Mendez, a 59-year-old male from Vallejo, California, was declared deceased on the scene by medical personnel.
4: NHP Trooper James LaRose, the driver reportedly sustained no injuries and has been cooperative in the investigation. Right now, traffic and weather together here on News Talk 780 KOH. It's that ride home on a Monday afternoon, and it's with Kristen Snow.
7: Well, thank you so much, Jack. We are still seeing some residual slowdown, backup, and travel delays. If you're traveling I-80 eastbound, that's between basically Wells Avenue and just past the Nugget there, that Pyramid Way freeway off-ramp area with an earlier accident continuing to be worked at this time. So alternate routes are definitely advised. We have another traffic accident. It is 580 northbound just past Mill Street ahead of Glendale. That is also creating some slowdown and adding additional congestion through the Spaghetti Bowl. If you're traveling the way of those North Valleys, it is slowing things down that direction. Up on North McCarran, we do have some slow and go both directions between El Rancho and Rock Boulevard. A lot of it in the eastbound lane. Westbound 80 between USA Parkway and Lockwood. And we're still seeing some slowdown northbound South McCarran between Greg Street and Nugget Avenue. Everything else looks okay. Drive safely from the KOH Right Now Traffic Center. I'm Kristen Snow.
8: I am Chief Meteorologist Jeff Thompson in the KOH First Alert Weather Center. Clear sky and mild overnight. Look for low 50s in Reno Sparks. Then we're back to 88. A pretty warm day on Tuesday. Plenty of sunshine. We'll have some more wind late in the week and cooler for the weekend.
4: 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It's 80 degrees in Dayton, 76 in Cold Springs, and 78 degrees here at KOH Radio Center. 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

Hello, Northern Nevada. Great to be with you. Wherever you're listening and however you're accessing this program, thanks for making me a part of your day. Stream us at KKOH.com, a mobile app too for Android and iPhone. I was taking a drink of water as the intro was playing and liquids went down the wrong pipes there. All right. Here we go as we reset for another hour together. And we will begin with data centers here in Reno, because it seemed like Northern Nevada wanted to be heard earlier today. The debate continues. Remember, we had the moratorium that was put into place. All but one voted for that. It was a 6-1 decision back on May 14th. It was a 30-day moratorium. I believe it was Kathleen Taylor that suggested we could do two things at once, and we didn't need that moratorium. Devin Reese, council member, the city is hearing competing viewpoints, according to Colo's reporting today, from those calling for an outright ban to others who want regulations to people urging the city to wait for state action. Where do you stand? 852-TALK, 800-564-KKOH. These conversations aren't just happening here in Northern Nevada, ladies and gentlemen. Don't misunderstand. There are a lot of communities around this country that are in an uproar over one part or all of it in regards to data centers. And most who addressed council opposed these new centers, arguing they could strain local resources, you know, like water and electricity, hello. And this just hit me, too, in that moment with the Colorado River and the seven state trying to figure out water usage. All the while, we've got these data centers going up. A public commenter, B. Fulkerson, is in this article called Data Centers Energy Vampires, warning they could gut our grid and raise utility bills. Supporters of this type of development are arguing that the projects would generate some monies, tax revenue for the region, and said the conversation has been influenced by what they described as misinformation. Trey Abney with the Nevada Data Center Alliance telling council members that data centers are foundational infrastructure and should be regulated similarly to other uses, rather than treated as a special case. There was a story, too, recently that we had here on the program where there is R&D and big money being thrown at the concept of these orbs that they're trying to build right now.

0: down in Carson, you're going to have to make an appointment. This is intended to enhance customer service, reduce wait times, and improve the flexibility in scheduling. The Carson City office's transition to appointment-only service not going to affect operations at the Reno and Vegas offices. So, that's the latest new headline this hour. Meanwhile, this afternoon, it is the Sierra County Sheriff's Office, 2 News is reporting, that is seeing an increase in bear activity in the county. You've got the warmer weather. You got the natural food sources. So they put the message up on their agency Facebook page, as well as provided tips on how to reduce that bear activity around homes. We all know what to do in these situations, from storing the garbage in a secure location, like, let's say, the garage. I mean, you're also not going to be feeding your pets outdoors. You want to keep your grills clean. You want to keep your doors and windows closed. And, of course, the most obvious, never intentionally feed Yogi and Boo Boo, okay? Or any other wildlife that is out there. They're not interested in your Cheetos, just saying. They like them, but, yeah, not good for them. Elsewhere today. Early voting began last week, wraps up this Friday, and according to the Secretary of State's office, 37,754 residents voted in the first week, and it breaks down like this, according to the reporting today over at 2 News. More than 35% were Democrats, nearly 56% Republicans. You have the fence sitters, as I call them, 8.5% for nonpartisan or third party. Clark County saw the biggest number at 25,000. Here in Washoe County, not too shabby, 7,200 people went out to vote. And Esmeralda County, smallest amount, only 15 people showed up. Those poll workers had to be overwhelmed. Early voting will end this Friday, and then the rest of us will get ready for the day. Standing in line for the whole process. Absolutely love it. Can't wait. Cannot wait. Elsewhere today, let's go to downtown Reno, where a couple of morons there decided to really dust this guy up and... And then, of course, insult him with a bunch of derogatory and homophobic slurs. DA's office hitting these two brothers pretty good. Ramiro Ariano Montez has been given 5 years, eligible for parole after 2. And Victor Ariano was given 4 years, eligible after 15 months. Substantial bodily harm. I mean, everything, including the nose, appeared to get shattered. You had these two groups of individuals that were out and did not know each other from Adam. But, you know, you've got these guys out there, because clearly that's what these two brothers are. They were out there peacocking. They got to look tough. They got to be a badass, right? So they start jawjacking and running their mouth and saying really, really nasty stuff, and then proceeded from there just to, you know, beat the hell out of the guy. There was plenty of footage of it from either cell phone or nearby buildings. And again, the victim got dusted up pretty bad, including a nose fracture. We wish them well in on their road to recovery. Whew. Right now, traffic and weather together time. The ride home on a Monday. Kristen Snow, I have to say, it doesn't feel like Monday. I don't know what day it feels like, but it doesn't feel like Monday.
1: It doesn't. And that's not a bad thing.
0: Okay, fair enough. That's a good point.
1: And it is June 1st. All right. So we're starting a new month.
0: Positivity.
1: A new day of the week.
0: Okay, good.
1: It's going to be good from here on out.
0: All right.
1: Thumbs up. I like that. All right. Well, looks like the spaghetti bowl is still a little bit congested, and we are still seeing some very slow going and backup and travel delay if you're going northbound 580. So 580 north from about Moana now through the bowl straight on out to Panther Valley is seeing a fair amount of traffic and congestion right now. I-80 East looks like things are starting to clear up a little bit there. There is some slowdown, but we are clearing things up with that earlier accident near the Nugget Resort. Up on North McCarran, traffic is moving a little bit better. Still a little bit of slowdown in that westbound lane. Heavy traffic northbound South McCarran between Gregg Street and Nugget Avenue. And last but not least, we do have some slowdown westbound 80, but only between USA Parkway and just ahead of Lockwood. Everything else looking really good.
2: I am Chief Meteorologist Jeff Thompson in the Colo 8 First Alert Weather Center. Clear sky and mild.

0: Overnight, look for low 50s in Reno Sparks. Then we're back to 88, a pretty warm day on Tuesday. Plenty of sunshine. We'll have some more wind late in the week and cooler for the weekend.
1: Of course, for the weekend. 80 degrees right now under beautifully sunny skies, Reno and Sparks. 80 degrees in Verdi. And we're seeing a ton of sunshine with 79 degrees in Truckee. From the KOH Right Now Traffic Center, I'm Kristen Snow.
2: For over 120 years, my family has worked this land. 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That's why I have the support of more than 100 Republican leaders, including Governor Lombardo and Congressman Amaday. I'm ready to fight for you in Washington. I'm James Settlemyer, and I approve this message.
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13: 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I did not have Myles Garrett to the Los Angeles Rams on my bingo card when I got up today. That was a little surprising, even though it kind of wasn't. You got to dump the money if you know you're trying to go in a different direction. A.J. Brown trade to New England. Yeah, we knew about that since March. And now I'm seeing breaking from ESPN and ESPN NFL. This is also not terribly surprising. Russell Wilson, one of the league's overrated quarterbacks, is now going to become a CBS sports analyst. So there you go. I think we know now that retirement is very close for him. It probably should have been a couple of years ago. Back into the local headlines now. We go down to Vegas, where a teen girl, we don't know why, decided over the weekend to stab three, count them, three beautiful horses at the, there was a barrel racing competition going on at the South Point Casino. So we're Friday night into Saturday morning. It's 2:07 a.m. And Vegas Metro gets the call about an injured horse at the barn. However, when they arrive, they realize it's not one, but three. They eventually brought the, located the girl, brought her into custody. 12 counts of willful, malicious, kill, maim, torture animal, and three counts of felony, malicious, destruction of property, over $5,000. NBHA, the National Barrel Horse Association, has released their statement. They have addressed the situation and are asking for respect and consideration for all that are involved in this right now. But and the good news to come out of this, I never want to see an animal get hurt, but the good news is that it's not life-threatening. So looks like they're going to be okay. Now, this, I believe, will prevent them from maybe competing for a little while. I'm not some equine expert, but I guess that's going to slow them down a minute. Elsewhere today, if you're looking for an adventure next Saturday, there will not be any fees into Nevada State Parks for you to create that adventure. It is Free Adventure Day. Now, keep in mind, the entry fee is what's been waived. So if you were thinking you're going to go there and do some type of other activity like camping, boating, whatever, for free, no. Those fees are still going to apply, but if you haven't been to our wonderful parks, I mean, this is a perfect opportunity to get your foot in the door. It also coincides with our Free Fishing Day, which we told you about as well, from the Department of Wildlife. So that allows you on next Saturday to fish without a license. So that is that's pretty great. Yeah, that's the latest on that. They are going to be offering special programs, guided hikes, additional activities, and family-friendly events throughout the day as well. So get out and enjoy it. Let's say congratulations. Give a round of applause to Kristen Kolstad, the 2025-2026 Teacher Excellence Award winner from the International Technology and Engineering Educators Association. She teaches Brainiacs between 9th through 12th grade down at Carson High, emphasizing a hands-on learning experience that gives kids the opportunity to design, build, and solve those real-world problems. And frankly, it's kind of an audition, too. It gives you an opportunity to see if this is something where you want to spend 40 hours a week and the next 30 years of your life or more doing this kind of work. So kind of cool when you've got a teacher that inspires you like that and gets the best out of you and also puts great information in front of you. I see this teacher, and it makes me think of Miss Rogalski from when I was in high school. She had an impact on me. Always loved that woman. Thought she was so great. Elsewhere today, the search for a missing hiker has reached its eighth day as of today. Jason Coffrin, a 60-year-old man, was last seen leaving Fallen Leaf Lake on May 25th. And there have been a lot of volunteers looking for this tall, slender, athletic-build man. He was last heard from at about 11 a.m. on Monday. But hundreds, literally hundreds of volunteers, either by air or by land, have been brought into this area to try and locate this individual. Our thoughts and prayers go out to his family during what has to be an incredibly difficult time, knowing that he is out there and not knowing if he is safe, if he is in harm's way, or how he's just overall just doing generally. So that's sad news to report. And, of course, thoughts and prayers out to the first responders. That is tough work as well. As we get ready to go to Captain Jack for news, traffic, and weather, and as you have till Friday to early vote, if you're still unsure about maybe a particular candidate or a specific issue, you can learn more about all of that on the state, local, and national level of our election center. And you can find it at KKOH.com, and it's powered by our friends at Thompson Garage Door and Building Supply. Click through on any of the races, on any of the issues, and read up more if you're unsure of all that. If you're ready to go, hey, good for you. Thumbs up. Happy voting. But for the rest of you, if you're not sure, we've got you covered. We did all the heavy lifting at KKOH.com. Let's go to Captain Jack. He's got news, traffic, and weather.
14: Thank you so much there, Ryan, as we currently have 78 degrees in Reno, and here's what's trending. An Amber Alert for a 5-year-old Carson City girl who was abducted by her father has been canceled after authorities located both the child and suspect in Southern California. According to Carson City Sheriff Ken Furlong, the U.S. Marshals Services found 5-year-old Amaya Madoff and her father, Christopher Madoff, in Lancaster, California in Los Angeles County. Authorities say Amaya was found safe and unharmed. Christopher Madoff is now in custody. A fatal vehicle versus pedestrian crash brings NHP out to US 50 near Silver City back on May 14th.
15: The driver, an adult male, reportedly sustained no injuries during the crash. Impairment is not suspected of being a factor in this crash.
14: NHP trooper James LaRose, the pedestrian Juan Hernandez Mendez, a 59-year-old male from Vallejo, California, was declared deceased on scene by medical personnel. Honda is recalling nearly 100,000 vehicles due to potential airbag issues. The recall announced May 21st said certain vehicle models have a front passenger seat weight sensor that may crack and short circuit, which can cause the airbags to deploy unintentionally during a crash. If your vehicle is affected, dealers will replace the seat weight sensors free of charge. Honda said owners will be notified in July by mail. For more information, owners may contact Honda's customer service at 1-888-234-2138. Right now, traffic and weather together here on News Talk 780 KOH as we once again check in with Kristen Snow.
1: Thank you so much, Jack. I appreciate it. Well, we have a few slowdowns. Things are looking a little bit better out on Northern Nevada roads as we get you home on your Monday commute. Looks like 580 North, just right around Moana, is a little bit congested still. We're still slow going through the Spaghetti Bowl. A little light traffic, I-80 East near the Nugget Resort. Up on North McCarran, we're also still seeing some slowdown both directions. Looks like between Sullivan and Rock Boulevard. We do have some heavy traffic still northbound South McCarran between Gregg Street and Nugget Avenue. And we are still congested westbound 80 between USA Parkway and Patrick. But everything else is moving along smoothly for your Monday commute. Please drive safely from the KOH Right Now Traffic Center. I'm Kristen Snow.
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0: I am Chief Meteorologist Jeff Thompson in the Colo 8 First Alert Weather Center. Overnight, mild for the valleys, cool at the lake, 38 Lake Tahoe, clear sky, and in the low 50s in Reno Sparks. Then we're back up close to 90 on Tuesday, 88 in Reno Sparks and Carson City. Lake Tahoe, 78 degrees.
14: Thank you, Jeff. 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We've got 65 degrees in Incline Village, as well as 65 in Tahoe City and 78 degrees here in Reno. 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
4: 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Don't forget about Sweet Deals, Monster Truck, and the Nitro Tour in Fernley next Saturday with two shows. That is a half-off opportunity for you right now at KKOH.com. $40. Tickets into the show, pit passes. And there are two performances next Saturday at noon and 7, so pick the one that fits best for your schedule and have a good time. Hey, speaking of sports, NBA Finals getting underway Wednesday night. I really thought that the San Antonio Spurs were a year away because we're going to see a new era. You had the David Robinson era. You had Tim Duncan. You got Victor Wembanyama now. They had some incredible big men down in San Antonio, taking on the New York Knicks. Spurs in a very exciting Game 7 over the Thunder, who I had picked to repeat this particular year. All the best talents in the West. East is kind of a joke. That being said, the NBA losing one of their own today, Hall of Famer and winningest coach in Sacramento Kings history, Rick Adelman. Cause of death unknown. He was 79 years of age. And he racked up 395 wins, the most in franchise history. And his 1,042 regular season wins, 10th most among coaches in NBA history. Rest in peace, Rick Adelman. Elsewhere today, looks like we're going to be getting some evidence in an upcoming court hearing for the alleged Charlie Kirk assassinator. Of course, the suspect is Tyler Robbins. You remember his defense team did not want cameras in the courtroom. I mean, it's okay to see, you know, Charlie die in front of all of us, but, you know, God forbid we affect this delicate snowflake. Of course, those motions were rejected. All kinds of conspiracy theories around this case. Definitely made Candace Owens a big star in her own mind as she continues to peddle her hate. Of course, the widow in all of this, who continues to be lambasted in social media comments on the daily and from the mainstream media and from the left, just wants to keep the proceedings as open as possible. But we're going to learn more when he returns to court. Robinson's team also claiming prosecutors have illegally sensationalized the case, pushed political agendas and villainized him in the eyes of the public. Actually, I would think that once an individual pulls the trigger, they have done their own duties in villainizing themselves, wouldn't you say? It's kind of like Graham Plattner's wife saying that it was everybody else doing this. Well, no, Graham's the one that sent the text messages, so it's his fault. And just because, you know, of course, you saw the wife today. I'm getting off track. I'm frustrated about that story. So Tyler Robinson will be back in court for arguments on June 12th. And as we continue to learn more, as this is moving incredibly slow, snail's pace. Elsewhere today, this is really, really heinous stuff by Rhonda Lee. Had no idea who this woman was. In fact, nobody knew who Rhonda was until she decided to go to social media and talk about how she wanted to slit the throat of the President of the United States. Uh-huh. A video that was shared Sunday by Right Angle News Network identified this woman, Rhonda Lee, and in the video she says, "God, please kill this MF-er. He needs to effing die. I've never felt like that about anyone." What a surprise. She worked at the University of Michigan Medical Center, that according to her LinkedIn page. She'd been there since 2000, but she hasn't been employed there since 2023. She goes on to say in the video, "Given my profession, it's counterintuitive, but you know what? F that guy. He effing needs to die." Then added, "I have never been a violent person." Why do they always say that? It's like the person that gets pulled over for drunk driving that says, "Well, I don't really drink that much. I never do something like this." Why even bring that up? It's falling on deaf ears. If you're talking about slitting the president's throat and now the Secret Service want to have a conversation with you and they're investigating your clip, you are a violent person by nature. Kristen Snow doesn't just go out and make videos and post it onto social media with stuff like this. This isn't her. There's something deeper when it comes to Rhonda Lee. U.S. Secret Service continually monitors information streams to support our protective intelligence mission. That was in a statement earlier today from their chief of communications, who went on to say, "Due to the sensitive nature of this work, we are unable to confirm or comment on specific threat cases." Again, she has not worked there since 2023. Comments posted to her video, one saying she needs to lose her license to practice medicine, be arrested and fired. Yeah, that's what's really troubling in all of this. And I'm not by any means going to indict an entire profession, but you can't be surprised if me, the patient, comes in and is a little skeptical about you. Because we're seeing more and more stories, an inordinate number of teachers and nurses acting this way and acting out in this way. Another commented, "Someone with that level of hate in her heart to post a video for the world to see here should never, ever be allowed to provide in-home care for elderly patients or any patients for that matter. In fact, she shouldn't even be allowed to be around four-legged animals. She is what hate is and looks like." Someone else observed, "What is it about nurses and teachers? They used to be people to look up at. Now they act like psychopaths." Of course, nurses from across the country have taken to social media to wish ill on members of this administration. We've had many, many stories. You had the Florida nurse posting the video on TikTok calling on foreign governments, including China and the UK, to attack us, remember that, in order to remove what she described as the Trump regime. Or what about the California nurse that was actually disappointed and expressed it in a video on social media that at the White House Correspondents' Dinner last month, the shooter didn't get the job done? One example after another, what is happening in these professions? Who are these individuals? Well, we've got an update on the Brian Lynette Hooker story. Apparently, this is the couple from Michigan that pretty much live on their boat and travel around the ocean a lot. This is, you know, their retirement life. But it was Lynette, after dinner on that particular fateful night, almost 2 months ago, went overboard. And remember, Brian made it very clear that she slipped and fell and went overboard. And, oh, by the way, she had the keys, and it took me all these hours to get back to shore. Well, it left shore at Hopetown in the Bahamas around 7:30 p.m. on April 4th, according to Brian Hooker, and it was the rough waters that caused his wife to fall off the dinghy. Paddling to shore and arriving at 4 a.m. On April 5th. But here's the new kicker in the story. Data that was obtained by Fox News Digital through marine tracking company Vessel Finder shows the soulmate's automatic identification system, AIS, which broadcasts your identity, speed, and position, went dark at 9:29 p.m. on April 4th and did not resume until 8:40 a.m. the following morning, a blackout of more than 11 hours. And right now, that is the intersection that Brian Hooker and authorities find themselves at. And that is going to be a very interesting conversation. Where was this device? Why was it off, rather, for almost 11 hours or more? Right now, traffic and weather together, winding down the ride home with Kristen Snow.
5: Inquiring minds want to know.
4: Oh, I want to know what happened on that
5: boat. I know,
4: boat.
5: Me too. Yeah. Me too. Well, good afternoon, late afternoon, I should say, as we get you home on your drive. We've got some slowdowns still if you're traveling out to those North Valleys. We're slowing down still right about the GSR through the bowl on out to Panther Valley. A little spotty slow and go still up on North McCarran right now between El Rancho and Pyramid. We are still seeing that heavy traffic northbound South McCarran between Gregg Street and Nugget Avenue, and westbound 80 between USA Parkway and Lockwood. But everything else is really looking good and moving along nicely.
6: I am Chief Meteorologist Jeff Thompson in the Colo 8 First Alert Weather Center. Overnight, mild for the valleys, cool at the lake, 38 Lake Tahoe, clear sky, and in the low 50s in Reno Sparks. And we're back up close to 90 on Tuesday, 88 in Reno Sparks and Carson City. Lake Tahoe, 78 degrees.
5: Thank you so much, Jeff. Sunny skies, 81 degrees right now. KOH Radio Center, 80 degrees in the capital city. We've got lots of sunshine with 77 degrees in Minden, Gardnerville. From the KOH Right Now Traffic Center, I'm Kristen Snow.
7: 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I'm ready to fight for you in Washington. I'm James Settlemyer, and I approve this message.
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4: Our final moments together on this beautiful Monday afternoon. Smartest Man on the Radio, Mark Levin, coming up next here on KOH. You want to see me get instantly annoyed? You want to see the biggest eye roll ever? Just bring up HOAs around me. My God, I'm not a fan. I have nothing kind to say. So let me take you to Port Orange, Florida, where the president of an HOA in Central Florida has been accused of pushing a 12-year-old to the ground during a verbal confrontation. According to the arrest affidavit, deputies said the incident happened Tuesday around 8 p.m. And at the time, deputies said they were called to Country Club Drive, where they met with the boy and his grandfather. And that's where investigators learned that the boy had been riding his bicycle around the nearby clubhouse, but he came tired, so he sat down near the tennis court. Individual stated he noticed a male, later identified as Paul Holmes, staring at him and making an odd facial expression. He stated he then decided to leave and raised his middle finger toward Paul. Afterward, the boy repeatedly explained that Holmes approached and pushed him to the ground and says, do you know who I am? I am the president of the HOA. Whoa, okay. He believes his own clippings. Per the boy, Holmes then took his bicycle, placed it in his vehicle, and drove away. Wow. Deputies said they spoke with Holmes, who initially refused to return the bike before eventually giving in. He claimed he took the bike so that security could identify the boy and his parents, though the HOA president denied intentionally placing his hands on the boy. He was arrested, now facing charges of child abuse and petty theft. There has long been conspiracies around the so-called tunnels underneath Denver International Airport. So much so that, well, people have thought that lizard people lived underneath there. Maybe there's an underground military facility. Well, they're just tunnels. That's all it is. They're just tunnels, but travelers will now get to see them. Because before, if you've traveled in and out of Denver International Airport, you're up on ground level and you're kind of moving between, the various concourses, A, B, and C. Well, they are now, through this upcoming construction project and an overall futuristic vision that they have moving forward for this property, they are now going to make this an alternate route for you, the traveler, to actually take the tunnels if you so choose. They're not open just yet. They will be soon. But that is something that travelers for a very long time have commented about, and now Denver is leaning into it and letting people see for themselves. And that is where we will leave it for today. Have a great night. Be safe wherever life takes you. For Captain Jack and Kristen Snow, I am Ryan Nutter, reminding you that comparison is the theft of joy. Have a great night. We'll talk to you tomorrow.
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24: My name is Judy Teeter, and I'm the mother of three boys. 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
27: From ABC News, I'm Chuck Sievertson. The Justice Department stating it will abide by a federal judge's ruling, temporarily freezing the Trump administration's $1.8 billion fund for people claiming injuries from the Biden administration. Republicans at the Capitol indicating to ABC's Jay O'Brien that was a good call. O'Brien asking Texas Senator John Cornyn.
28: Was this a miscalculation of the president?
0: Yes, I guess I'd call it that.
27: Sources last week told ABC News Republicans were worried the fund could hurt them in the November elections. Though gasoline prices were coming down recently after reports of progress in U.S.-Iran negotiations, they could head back up again to a national average of $5 a gallon by July 4th, says Patrick DeHaan, Gas Buddy analyst, adding that the blockades by Iran and the U.S. of the Strait of Hormuz are to blame.
1: North of 95% of the current gyrations in the market are all fed by developments from the Strait, whether good or negative.
27: He couldn't care less if Iran resumes talks with the U.S. after cutting them off earlier today, says President Trump. But he was busy on the phone today, saying the Israeli prime minister agreed to not attack Lebanon and Hezbollah, the Iran-backed militants, Trump says, agreed to stop attacking Israel. That to try to restart the talks. Confirmed Ebola deaths in Africa doubling since Thursday to 42. Hundreds of confirmed cases in Democratic Republic of Congo and Uganda. Suspected cases now over 1,000. ABC's Matt Rivers.
2: Americans returning home from the DRC, Uganda, and South Sudan must now re-enter the U.S. through one of four airports: Washington Dulles, George Bush in Houston, Atlanta, or JFK.
5: And the screening section was sort of like this makeshift camp.
2: Michael Ruprecht, a medical student working in Uganda, was on his way to Michigan when his flight was rerouted to Dulles International Airport in Virginia.
27: ABC's Matt Rivers. 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
8: KOH News time, 6:03. It's 78 degrees here in Reno. I'm Jack Sabin, and here's what's trending. A woman who walked away from the Jean Conservation Camp in September of 2024 has been recaptured. Joan Wegner was arrested by Port of Seattle Police in Seattle on Sunday, May 31st. Wegner, 71, was admitted to the Nevada Department of Corrections in December of 2021 from Douglas County. She was serving a 10-year sentence for vehicular homicide. Additional charges are pending. Nevada's early voting centers close on Friday ahead of the primary election next Tuesday, and voters are encouraged to develop a plan for how to submit their ballot.
23: The Secretary of State's website offers the locations of early voting centers and Election Day polling places. It also allows for online registration up until June 4th, or you can register at a polling place on Election Day. Daniel Howitt with Battle Born Progress says the important thing is that all eligible voters make their voice heard.
28: So make a plan to vote. If you're voting in person, know where you're going. If you're voting by mail your ballot in early or drop it off during early voting.
23: If you want to vote by mail, the Secretary of State's office recommends you mail it by tomorrow or bring it to a drop box. I'm Suzanne Potter.
8: 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One more time on a Monday evening. Let's see how those roads are doing with Kristen Snow.
0: Well, thank you so much, Jack. I do appreciate it. We are still seeing a bit of a slowdown. If you're traveling out to the North Valleys, that is through the Spaghetti Bowl right on out to Panther Valley. A little bit of spotty slow and go up on North McCarran right now between 395 and Pyramid Way. We're still slowing down 580 North between Moana and Mill Street. I-80 East between the Spaghetti Bowl and the Nugget Resort. A little bit of light traffic westbound 80 between USA and Lockwood. And lastly, we are still seeing a fair amount of traffic, but traffic is moving northbound South McCarran between Greg Street and Nugget Avenue. All other Northern Nevada roads looking great. Drive safely. Have an amazing evening from the KOH Right Now Traffic Center. I'm Kristen Snow.
9: Hi, I'm Chief Meteorologist Jeff Thompson in the KOH First Alert Weather Center. Clear sky and mild overnight. Look for low 50s in Reno Sparks. Then we're back to 88, a pretty warm day on Tuesday. Plenty of sunshine. We'll have some more wind late in the week and cooler for the weekend.
8: Thank you so much, Jeff, as we have 83 degrees in Fernley, 77 in Minden-Gardnerville, and 78 degrees here at KOH Radio Center. Our next update at 7 o'clock with ABC News. I'm Jack Sabin with News Talk 780 KOH. 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
10: He's here. He's here. Now, broadcasting from the underground command post, deep in the bowels of a hidden bunker, somewhere under the brick and steel of a nondescript building, we've once again made contact with our leader, Mark Levin.

our number, 877-381-3811, 877-381-3811. On October 7, 2023, the Palestinian terrorists in the Gaza Strip, funded and backed by Qatar, Turkey, and Iran, went into Israel, attacked a festival of young people, murdered 1,200 of them, raped, butchered, tortured, same in the kibbutzim. The report is out. Babies and mothers tied together with wire and burned alive. Eyes gouged out, breasts cut off, thrown into the street and kicked around like a soccer ball. Women's genitals. Brutalized. With knives and nails and spikes and hammers and all the rest. Worse than medieval times. If that was done to our country, on our Texas border, by drug cartels in Texas, we would not have tolerated that for a minute. And then they took about 251 hostages. Raped them, starved them to death, murdered them. It didn't matter. 10-month-old baby. 89-year-old grandmother. And everything in between. We would never fight a war in Gaza, or I should say in Mexico, the way the Israelis fought in Gaza. We wouldn't be dropping leaflets. We wouldn't be sending texts. Wouldn't be sending what they call bomb knockers, unloaded small missiles and so forth, warning people that we're about to hit them. We would not care. We didn't care after we were attacked at Pearl Harbor, and we would not care, nor should we care. And for a country with a relative handful of people, 9-10 million people, that would have been like these cartels slaughtering 30 to 35,000 of our people. Taking hostage thousands of Americans. What is it about the little country of Israel that it's not allowed to defend itself? Now, what do I mean by that? I mean, when it is ready to finally destroy Hamas, Hamas is pushed into Gaza City. It is surrounded. And we tell the Israelis, back off. We enter into a peace deal, two phases. The second phase is Hamas was to be disarmed. Disarmed by the Turks, by the Egyptians, and the Qataris. But they're not disarmed. And nobody's saying a damn thing about it. In fact, they're rearming. The Israelis lost about 1,000 soldiers in that battle. That's nearly 30,000 troops by our numbers. We're at war with Iran. We weren't dragged into that war. We decided. And we had the envoy, Steve Witkoff, on my program. The president made the decision that they were too close to getting nuclear weapons and they weren't going to stop, even after we bombed them in June. We decided we needed to do it. The president has said so time and time again, and he was right, 100%. And the Israelis fought with us, side by side, soldier shoulder to shoulder.
Air Force to Air Force. Nobody else did. The Europeans wanted nothing to do about it. The Arabs are all talk. They didn't do it. We've never had an ally like this, ever. You heard the Secretary of War, Pete Hegseth. You heard the head of the Joint Chiefs, General Kane. You've heard the commenters on TV, generals and admirals and lieutenant colonels and full colonels and on and on and on. We've never, ever seen anything like this in a coordinated attack.

Hezbollah, since the ceasefire in the first week of April, has launched thousands of missiles and thousands of drones into northern Israel. Israel's a tiny country the size of New Jersey. You've heard it before. Well, imagine the top third of New Jersey, or the top third of Israel, has to be depopulated. Because the Iranian surrogate terrorist organization that has killed hundreds and hundreds of our people in embassies, in the Marine barracks, in our facility in Saudi Arabia, what would we do about that? What would any country do about that? Any country. France, Britain, any European country, Russia, China, North Korea, dare not. Dare not. But because we want this magnificent deal, or what's to be this great peace agreement with an enemy that has never honored a single deal, not once, and its ideology does not allow it to, that's already violated the ceasefire over and over and over again. They object today. They say, hey, look, Israel can't penetrate into Lebanon. Israel says, what are you talking about? The center of the power of Hezbollah is outside of Beirut. We need to get to that in order to stop this, because we've tried to stop them. We've been told only a defensive military plan, but we can't just sit back and catch this stuff. Our citizens are not going to put up with it. It's a democracy. And if they're going to serve their country and their citizenry, they need to protect it. So Iran says today, you know, we're not talking to you anymore, United States, because Israel is pummeling, you know, our brothers and sisters, Hezbollah in Lebanon. And keep in mind, Israel's wiped out the entire top tier of Hezbollah that killed our Marines, that killed our soldiers, that bombed our embassy and killed our civilians. And our response is to tell Israel to back off, because we want a deal. Hamas remains armed. The Iranians run to us to get Israel to stop trying to destroy Hezbollah. Then you look at Axios, which is the official, apparently, scribe for the leakers who want a deal at any price, who hate Netanyahu, and this is a constant leak operation. And I know who's doing it, and they know I know who's doing it. Axios. Barak Ravid used to write for a paper called Haaretz. Haaretz would be like The Nation or something like that, hard, radical left. I mean, almost to the point where it's anti-Israel, and yet it's in Israel. It's crazy left. And so is Barak Ravid. So they leaked to him. And Mark Caputo. I'm just reading it to you. Mr. Producer just saw this and sent it to me. President Trump lashed out at Israeli Prime Minister Benjamin Netanyahu over Israel's escalation in Lebanon. Escalation. It's gone from defense to offense to try and take out Hezbollah. How dare it do that? In an expletive-laden call on Monday, two U.S. officials and a third source briefed on the call told Axios. So why are they leaking it? And they go, why it matters. Earlier on Monday, Iran threatened to abandon the negotiations with the U.S. over Israel's actions in Lebanon. So what? On the call, Trump called Netanyahu crazy and accused him of ingratitude, according to two of the sources. He also put the brakes on Israel's plan to strike Beirut. Behind the scenes, one U.S. official told Trump, said Trump told Netanyahu, rather, that following through on his threats to bomb the Lebanese capital

0: would further isolate Israel around the world. They're trying to defend their population in Israel. Missiles are being fired into their country constantly, constantly. Two of the sources said Trump claimed he'd helped Netanyahu out of jail, a reference to his supporting Netanyahu's supporting him during his corruption trial. I don't know what that means. Did Netanyahu get a pardon, Mr. Reducer? No. Summarizing Trump's remarks to Netanyahu, the U.S. official said, now again, keep in mind, these are leaks. But these leaks are constant, so I think the leaks are intentional. Listen to this. You're effing crazy. You'd be in prison if it weren't for me. I'm saving your A. Everybody hates you now. Everybody hates Israel because of this. See, a leak like this isn't going to help, is it? No, I don't think so. Second source briefed on the call said Trump was pissed. At one point yelled at Netanyahu, what the F are you doing? The U.S. official said Trump knew Hezbollah had been shooting at Israel and that Israel needed to defend itself, but found in recent days Netanyahu was escalating in a disproportionate way. This is what these advisors, and I know who they are advising the president. The Netanyahu's out of control. He's unrestrained. He's this. He's that. And just so you get a full picture of this, in Israel, the center-left and left parties are accusing Netanyahu of refusing to finish the job, of refusing to finish Hamas, refusing to deal with Hezbollah in an effective way, and as a toady to Trump, as a toady to the United States. So he's getting it from both directions. In addition to the threats on Beirut, Israel has been expanding its ground operation in southern Lebanon. All of this has been explained by them, that they tried not to introduce more forces in there. They tried to abide by this ceasefire, but people are getting killed. Their soldiers are getting killed. They're sitting ducks. They can't just keep sitting there and sitting there. These towns on the border are getting destroyed. They can't just sit there and let their towns get demolished. Is there another country that would do that? Another U.S. official said Trump was concerned by the fact that Israel had killed so many civilians in Lebanon. How many? Israel no longer plans to strike Hezbollah targets in Beirut. And so there you have it. More when I return.
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looking at some of this news that's breaking here. I'm trying to figure out when the Post, the president puts out the Post. He says he spoke to Hezbollah or senior representatives of Hezbollah. Is that what he said, Mr. Producer? Something like that. I'm looking at this. It came up at Fox Business as well. Kudlow and Lucas Tomlinson discussing it. I don't believe any president's ever spoken to Hezbollah or senior representatives of Hezbollah. Here's the line. I want to be clear. Likewise, through very highly placed representatives, I had a very good call with Hezbollah. Very interesting. Maybe we drop some F-bombs on them? You think, Mr. Producer? I'll be right back.

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8: We'll soon be celebrating, as you know, the 200th anniversary of the Declaration of Independence. The Declaration was, in essence, a declaration of war against the most powerful military force on earth, the British Empire. The colonists knew that Britain would not tolerate such a declaration of independence, so war was certain to follow. The truth is, the war had already begun. But the declaration committed the colonies to join forces and unite against Britain. And every patriot who supported independence literally put their lives and property on the line. They did this despite the fact that they were the clear underdogs in this war, and nothing short of a miracle would result in the revolutionaries winning the war. Every delegate who signed that document had signed their own death warrant. Let us remember this when we listen to the debates about whether or not we should defeat the Iranian regime. All the arguments and even excuses against it, despite 47 years of its killing and maiming thousands of our fellow countrymen, 47 years of lies and deceit, decades developing nuclear and missile technology to obliterate our nation, and a far more dangerous and diabolical ideological agenda than that of the British monarchy. Yet George Washington and the brave founders of our country personally risked everything. They all would have been hanged. Ultimately, the British forces surrendered. Surrendered. The Iranian regime will never surrender, and they will never abide by a deal, any more than they have abided by a ceasefire. I am mindful that only some 35% of the colonists supported war with Britain, and I'm mindful that my view may similarly be a minority view today. I hope not, but if it is, well, so be it. You got to speak what you believe. I think that's why you're in the audience, whether you agree with me or not. You know I'm not going to spin. There's plenty of those people out there already. They don't know what to do. They're on the fence. They're not sure how to conduct themselves. Be honest with yourself. Be truthful with the audience. And be polite in your disagreements. Be civil. That's how you do it. That's how I've done it my whole life. Our great video podcast, Liberty's Voice. We have a brand new one out today. Here's two short clips. First, number one, go.
9: If your goal is to overthrow the United States, and we know that, and you're here on a temporary status, you should be deported. free speech. This has nothing to do with free speech. It has to do with national security. And if you have these hostile societies and ideologies that are trying to use the openness of an open society, to use our Bill of Rights, to use our system to destroy our system, to not confront that is absolutely suicidal. The purpose of immigration is to improve the life of current citizens. We, the people, not to replace us, not to change our country, to change our culture, to change our face, to change anything. The purpose of immigration is to improve the existing society based on the desires of the existing citizenry. Remember, the government is supposed to represent you and me. We the people, we're the sovereign. This is our civil society. So when through migration, mass migration, you're bringing people in or allowing people to come in who reject the fundamental principles of our country, who reject the Declaration and the Constitution, who are openly stating that their goal is to destroy this republic, to take it over, to force people to bow to Allah, that is suicide.
8: Mm-hmm. I'm going to do this early in the program because I really feel strongly about this. I told you we're never going to play McBride's God Bless America again. But Mr. Producer found a beautiful version as well by Celine Dion. And I want to play it for you now because it's very important that we maintain our patriotism, our positive view of our country and our founding. In the face of all the rest of it, it's very, very important. And we don't need a special occasion to do it, even though we have one. I've abandoned Martina McBride for good, given the fact that she has abandoned us for some inexplicable reason. But this is Celine Dion. Enjoy. Cut 14, go.

0: stunning.
1: Isn't that beautiful, guys?
0: I'm going to take this opportunity to do one more. You know, when I do my show, I basically have two blue sports jackets. One in one location, one in another. Depending on which location I'm in. And I probably have the biggest lapel flag in the world. I had it made specifically for me. And on the other lapel, I have, people ask, what is that? I have John Wayne. It is a pin that I won at an auction that is gold, white gold, and has some diamonds on it. And it was a pin, as I recall, that he would give from time to time to top employees or something of that sort. Not that pin he wouldn't give from time to time, a different one. This was a one of a kind. So I proudly wear it on my other lapel, if you've been wondering about it. And so one more in honor of our country. Go.

You ask me why I love her? Well, give me time. I'll explain. You seen a Kansas sunset or an Arizona rain? Have you drifted on a bayou down Louisiana way? You watched the cold fog drifting over San Francisco Bay? Have you heard a Bob White calling in the Carolina pines? Or heard the bellow of a diesel in the Appalachia mines? Does the call of the Niagara thrill you when you hear her waters roar? You look with awe and wonder at her Massachusetts shore, where men who braved a hard new world first stepped on Plymouth's rock. Do you think of them when you stroll along a New York City dock? Have you seen a snowflake drifting in the Rockies way up high? Have you seen the sun come blazing down from a bright Nevada sky? You hail to the Columbia as you rush into the sea, or bow your head at Gettysburg, our struggle to be free? Have you seen the mighty Tetons? You watched an eagle soar? Have you seen the Mississippi roll along Missouri's shore? Have you felt a chill at Michigan when on a winter's day her waters rage along the shore in thunderous display? Does the word aloha make you warm? Do you stare in disbelief when you see the surf come roaring in at Waimea Reef? From Alaska's cold to the Everglades, from the Rio Grande to Maine, my heart cries out, my pulse runs fast, the might of her domain. You ask me why I love her? I've a million reasons why. My beautiful America, beneath God's wide, wide sky.

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0: what I'm reading online, Mr. Producer, people are furious. Are you reading the same thing? They are furious. Not necessarily because they're Israel. But Iran complains about the attacks on Hezbollah after Hezbollah has been shooting missiles into Israel since the entire ceasefire. And given Hezbollah's background in slaughtering our people, our Marines, and Hezbollah's background in the narco-terrorism activity that even involved Venezuela and so forth. And Iran says we're going to cut off negotiations, so the pressure's on Netanyahu, and Netanyahu is berated and threatened. Meanwhile, as I pointed out, the left in Israel is running against Netanyahu. Their elections in October saying, basically, he's Trump's toady. He does what Trump tells him to do. He didn't finish off Hamas. He won't finish off the regime in Iran. He won't finish on Hezbollah. When he's trying, I think, to be a very supportive ally. But when you're the head of a country, you can't tolerate attacks on your people like this with missiles and drones every single day where you have to actually move the population out of the northern part of your tiny country. And it's directed by Iran. It's directed by Iran. And then you're told to pull back, that you're doing more than you need to do. You know, you're supposed to be in a defensive posture. We wouldn't put up with that for 2 minutes. How many people think that if this were going on, that if the drug cartels were doing this in Texas or New Mexico or Arizona or any of the states in the Southwest at the behest of the Mexican government, does anybody think we wouldn't deal with that? Weren't we shooting boats out of the water for trying to bring drugs to our country? And I'm all for it, by the way. I want to defend our country, too. And what? Because the Iranians say so? It's a big victory for the regime in Iran tonight, Mr. Producer, don't you think? And how are they going to take this? They're going to see weakness in the United States. They're going to see weakness, period. In my humble opinion. Look, I could be wrong. There may be a point where the president has said enough is enough and take additional military action. I hope that point's coming soon. That's just my opinion. It's no secret that the burdens, the financial burdens of summertime are very heavy. 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
6: From ABC News, I'm Chuck Sievertson. We can't quote you some of what was said in a phone call today about war and peace because sources familiar with it say there were several four-letter words between President Trump and Israeli Prime Minister Netanyahu. Trump saying Israel's escalation of attacks in Lebanon could wreck the Iran war talks. Sources say Trump accused Netanyahu of being ungrateful and called him crazy. Trump said he got Israel and Hezbollah to stop attacks for the moment. It also affects gasoline prices. Patrick DeHaan, Gas Buddy analyst.
7: We did see a big drop in prices as markets anticipated a deal, but we haven't gotten it yet. And now with escalations, basically all of what motors are seeing at the pump in terms of directional changes is all fueled by what's happening in the Middle East.
6: It will obey a federal judge's ruling temporarily freezing the Trump administration's $1.8 billion fund for people claiming injuries from the Biden years, says the Justice Department. Sources told ABC News that Republicans strongly oppose the fund. At the Capitol, ABC's Jay O'Brien asked for Missouri Senator Eric Schmidt's reaction.
8: My understanding, DOJ is not moving forward, so it's a moot point.
6: Confirmed Ebola deaths in Africa increasing in Democratic Republic of Congo and Congo and Uganda, with suspected cases now over 1,000. Hundreds of demonstrators in central Kenya marched in protest of the American Ebola Quarantine Center near an Air Force base. Demonstrators were furious that the U.S. would leave their potentially sick citizens in their country rather than flying them home.
9: The Americans, they are so very selfish. They said this is an institution or it's a quarantine facility for only the Americans. So the Americans are selfish to the core. And we have to tell Americans to get off our noses business.
6: The Trump administration's transgender military ban is likely unconstitutional, says a federal appeals court, allowing the ban for new recruits but barring the Pentagon from expelling transgender soldiers. You're listening to ABC News.
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6: America's second largest teachers union calling for a ban on screens in the classroom. Randy Weingarten, the president of the American Federation of Teachers, telling ABC News.
12: Let's actually, in the youngest grades, limit the Chromebooks in schools. limit AI-facing information in schools, and let's actually substitute it with applied learning, active learning, music, art, projects, and things like that.
6: Their proposal, no screens until third grade. As city leaders prepare for the Los Angeles World Cup matches, questions remain on whether ICE agents will be enforcing immigration laws at the venues.
13: Los Angeles County Sheriff Robert Luna says he has been assured there will be no immigration enforcement by ICE agents at FIFA World Cup events, despite comments indicating there might be from the Trump administration. Luna says he trusts it will not be happening.
14: Because if that starts occurring, we're going to have a whole new host of problems.
13: Law enforcement here says FIFA World Cup will be one of the largest security operations in Los Angeles history. Alex Stone, ABC News. Los Angeles.
6: The Toy Story franchise gains a new friend and pop star Taylor Swift. Revealed on social media, she's releasing a new original song for the upcoming Toy Story 5 film. New song titled I Knew It, I Knew You, set to be released on June 5th. Disney is the parent company of ABC News. Chuck Sievertson, ABC News.
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17: 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Our number, 877-381-3811. 877-381-3811. Mr. and Mrs. America. America firsters. How much money in this country do we spend on counterterrorism? Tens of billions. To protect us from whom? Well, terrorists. Mostly from where? Mostly. The Middle East. From what groups? Hamas, the Iranian regime, and Hezbollah. Tens of billions of dollars. Do you like going through these TSA security checks? Every single time you fly, they're absolutely necessary. Well, why do we do that? To protect us from whom? To protect us from whom? Israelis? The terrorists. To protect us from the terrorists. For the life of me, I don't know why we don't allow them to be destroyed. I don't understand it. And the clock is ticking, and the midterm elections are coming. I don't think any of this helps us. I really don't. And I think this leak to Axios that I talked about first hour, I'm not going to repeat it all now, is a real help to the Iranian regime. What do they see when they read this? They see us turning on the state of Israel, turning on the prime minister. But even more, what do they see? Desperate for a deal. Now, at some point, I think they'll push the president too far, and he will act militarily. And everybody will say, see, Mark, we told you, Mark. There's no see, Mark, we told you, Mark. I just said at some point they're going to push him too far, and he may act militarily. But I deal with the facts as they present themselves, and I'm dealing with this Axios article. I didn't write it. I didn't create it. Two people in the administration leaked it, maybe three. And this is the modus operandi. I want to talk about Barry Weiss. She was at the Free Press. Before that, she was at the New York Times. Now she's at CBS. I don't know her. I've never met her. I've never corresponded with her. I've never spoken to her. I don't think she likes me very much. None of that matters. She's liberal on some issues, she's conservative on other issues, she's moderate on some issues. She's the real deal in terms of a journalist. In other words, she's a journalist. An old kind of journalist. She's not part of the radical left, propagandists, and activists. She's not a mouthpiece for the Democrat Party, although I assume she's a Democrat, who knows? But they hate her. They hate her. You know why they hate her? They hate her because she's trying to address the radical sort of mindset that is enshrined at CBS. The radical mindset that is enshrined at CBS. She's trying to address this, replace it with maybe people who are known as more moderate, more professional, more journalistic. If it's an opinion show, center, right of center, some left of center. This is why she's under attack by people like Scott Pelley. Scott Pelley is a radical kook. He's an egomaniac. He's a narcissist. I even quoted him in one of my books, I think, on Freedom of the Press. On climate change. He's a climate change warrior. And so apparently they have this closed meeting about 60 minutes. And this guy starts screaming at her by various accounts. And she walks out because she doesn't want to be talked to that way. And I certainly don't blame her. The guy's a nut, Scott Pelley. He's a jackass, actually. And then you see articles appearing in the usual places. I don't remember. Maybe the New York Times or Politico, whatever. Trashing her. And there's some radical executive producer who's going to take her on, legally challenge her, and so forth. When you look at this, and you look at Colbert, CBS, when you look at all of this, what a bunch of whiny, narcissistic, privileged, entitled buffoons. That's what I see. That cannot carry their weight, are driving ratings down, chasing people like you off. And it's a privately owned company. I mean, privately owned meaning it's not PBS, it's not a government operation. Obviously, you have stockholders, shareholders. But it's in the private sector. So that's an amazing thing. Then I watch these two jihadis, this guy Piker and this guy Senk, whatever his name is. I don't care. And apparently they wanted to go to Britain, specifically London. And they've been banned from Britain. Banned by an official of the government who, by the way, also happens to be Muslim. They say for their views on Israel. I don't know if that's accurate or not. Maybe it's because of their views on terrorism, which seem to be quite soft. But I posted, and I'm thinking to myself this. These guys hate America. They trash America. They trash our Judeo-Christian belief system. They trash our embrace of the Enlightenment. In other words, the Declaration and the Constitution, if not directly, indirectly. The regimes that they front for, whether it's communist China, whether it's communist Cuba,

0: for them to argue. Look, I don't agree with these guys. I hate their guts, but we do have, you know, First Amendment, freedom of speech. I'm reading conservatives online like a bunch of schmucks. No. This is exactly what you're demanding of everybody else. This is exactly what you're demanding of everybody else. You're embracing this kind of activity. Now, the government in Britain is repugnant. It's unconscionable. It's immoral. It's also left-wing. Left-wing. They have and are destroying Great Britain. Their politics, their culture, their economy, everything. But they can't get rid of the PM, even though they vote out all of his party members and everything. The SOB won't resign. Which he should, of course. But then these two punks, these two jihadis, are whining like stuck pigs, may I say, about their treatment. That we're not even able to speak. That we're not even able to go to this country and so forth. And I'm thinking, whoa, whoa, whoa. That's what you're preaching. Why should you be able to do that, but nobody else? Are you allowed to speak in Turkey? Are you allowed to speak in Iran? Are you? Are you allowed to speak in Gaza? Are you allowed to speak in Saudi Arabia? All of which these buffoons defend and support. You allowed to speak in communist China? You allowed to speak in communist Cuba? No. So who gives a damn what happens to you? I sure as hell don't. I'll be right back.
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2: 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But listen anyway. They know they're probably wrong. 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

0: Well, we learned not long ago that Dana Perino's father passed away. Obviously, I didn't know him, but that's a hard thing. Very hard. So our sincerest condolences and prayers to her and her family, and may he rest in peace. It's always a tough time. Very tough. All right. Got a lot to do here. Ali Velshi. There's a host on MS Now. Now, they changed the name, but they haven't changed at all, have they? Looks like virtually the same lineup with the same crackpots. And I want you to listen to this because the guy actually says what he thinks. And I want to respond to this, but these people have platforms and they push this stuff out. Cut 12, go.
1: Anniversaries are imperfect records of the thing which is being celebrated. In America's case, anniversaries often gloss over the racial dynamics underlying much of America's history and politics, issues that remain unsolved because America has never actually fully reckoned with its racist past and its original founding sin of slavery. In 1 month, America will mark the 250th anniversary of its founding. Like previous anniversaries, there is a deep unease about this. I feel a deep unease about these celebrations to which I am invited to mark the 250th anniversary of our so-called democracy. Because this 250th anniversary is taking place during yet another period of deep and fundamental and existential unrest in this country, brought on by the country's unresolved racial politics. That's what this is. Women and black Americans have seen their rights taken away. The Voting Rights Act has effectively been gutted. A number of states are continuing to gerrymander their congressional maps ahead of the midterm elections with the explicit effect of taking away political power from black Americans. Louisiana did exactly that.
0: Right, just a few enough. Days. This guy was born in Canada. Born in Canada, just so you know. Here he is. An Ismaili Muslim of Indian descent. Actually was born in Kenya. Was raised in Toronto, Canada. Came to the United States. That's fine. We all have to come from somewhere. But I want to address this. Slavery is still going on in the world. It's going on in Africa. It's going on in the Middle East. It's going on in Southeast Asia. It's not going on in the United States. It's not going on in Europe. It's going on in China. And then, of course, the whole Marxist ideology, everybody there is a slave, one form or another. It's number one. Number two, we fought a civil war. The greatest amount of deaths and casualties of any war, over 700,000 in a nation of 24 million, to end slavery. I know of no other country on the face of the earth that has fought a civil war to end slavery. Number three, we're not a perfect nation. Human beings aren't perfect. The issue is, what do you do about it? Are you supposed to destroy the existing society? Is that what you're supposed to do? To what end? The people of Iran today are slaves. Qatar, a nation of about 340,000 people, has 1 million to 1.5 million indentured servants working for that country. See the way women are treated throughout the Islamic world? Brutalized, little girls sold into sex slavery and so forth and so on? Not a word. Nothing. Did this man speak out when his favorite party, the Democrat Party, under Biden, and the man who wants to be governor of California right now, was heading the Department of HHS, when 320,000 unaccompanied minors went missing, many sold into sex slavery? Slavery. Did he say anything? When the border was wide open, and women were sold into slavery. Women of color coming across the border. Did he say anything about that? Did he show any interest whatsoever? No, he didn't. Now, he can talk about the past. The past. Every continent has problems in the past. I don't care if it's Africa. I don't care if it's South America, North America. And we can go on and on. There's a lot of evil in humanity. A lot. There's also a lot of good. A lot of good. What he's really doing is he's telling you, if you're not a Democrat and you're not a liberal, then we haven't resolved the race problem. The Democrat Party of slavery, segregation, the Democrat Party. Yes, that's what he's really saying. Read my book, American Marxism. They've taken these issues, or the Democrat Party hates America, and they have politicized them for one party. So if you don't buy the radical left agenda of the Democrat Party, obviously you can't get over racism. Obviously you believe in unresolved racial political issues because of the Voting Rights Act of 1965. Well, what did the Voting Rights Act of 1965 say? That race is not supposed to be a predominant factor in determining congressional districts. Why? Because the Democrats were using race to prevent black districts. You can't turn it on its head and say, as long as they're black districts, it's okay. That's not what the law says. And as a matter of fact, as I've pointed out here before, Democrats and Republicans have used the Voting Rights Act that way to prevent blacks from making inroads into white suburban districts. Why would black politicians do that? Because they're trying to protect their seats so they're not competitive. The Supreme Court didn't say you can never have black districts. The Supreme Court said they can be black, white, green, purple, doesn't matter, as long as you go about it the right way. As long as there's an opportunity for everybody of every race to run and have a shot at it. Ali Velshi, born overseas, raised in Canada, comes to the United States and trashes our country. What he really means is, y'all need to be Democrats. Democrats. Otherwise, you're racist. I'll be right back.
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14: 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Dial pound 250, say Mark Levin. That's pound 250, Say Mark Levin, switch in as little as 10 minutes. Switch in as little as 10 minutes. Again, dial #250, say Mark Levin. That's #250, say Mark Levin. Pure Talk is fantastic. And I encourage you strongly to switch over. Yes, indeed. We have all these so-called artists who have backed out of the 250th celebration. Really grotesque. And the person who's in charge of the parks and these kinds of events is the Secretary of Interior, Doug Burgum, a really good guy. And he was on CNN Sunday, and here's what he had to say about it all. Cut 13, go.
15: I can't wade into the politics of musicians because, you know, some musicians want to play music for everybody, and some musicians seem to have segmented their audiences the same way, you know, politicians have. But this is Freedom 250, and the celebration of the 250 is a nonpartisan event. And I would encourage, you know, everybody in America to get out, celebrate in your own way, celebrate in your own community. And if you're here, you know, over those 15 days, you get a chance to see the amazing things going on across all of our 50 states.
14: Mm-hmm. But you notice how she keeps trying to interrupt them, Mr. Producer? Dana Bash. A disaster like the rest of them. There's a big scandal out there, this guy running in Maine. He's still backed by, look, Bernie Sanders is a commie, so he doesn't care if the guy's a pervert. He doesn't care if he cheats on his wife and sends these grotesque texts to six women, maybe 12 women. He doesn't care if he has a Nazi prison guard, concentration prison guard, tattoo on his chest. Doesn't care if he was a Nazi, because now he's a commie. That's all Bernie cares about. Remember, power, baby, that's it. They don't care who it is, what it is, where it is, illegal aliens, whatever it is. And so they're backing this guy. So he's with his wife yesterday. Oh, it's just gossip. Gossip. These texts are grotesque. Just like his other stuff about his public stuff that he did. The guy, and of course, he trashes two men, one of whom was shot four times during military action. Trashes him. Just disgusting. Cut 19, go.
16: It's no surprise to me that the establishment media outlets are just going to run gossip instead of wanting to
14: it's
16: talk
14: not
16: about
14: gossip, it. These are facts about you. He dismisses everything, like, I didn't know, I was young, I was druggy, I just came out, PTSD, and, you know, that's just gossip, that's it. No, none of it's gossip, it's all true, all of it. And for the most part, the Democrat Party stands with this guy, overwhelmingly, because they want the seat, they want power. They don't give a damn about you, it's about them. Go ahead.
16: In this race, which are the material realities that the Mainers are working with. These people are going to try to make this race about anything but what it's supposed to be about, which is policy.
14: Mm-hmm. Right. Whatever you do, don't talk about the character of the candidate. Actually, Americans are smart. What do you call people in Maine? Mainers? Mainers? Mainers are relatively smart. Some are really smart. They vote conservative, but you get the point. His policies are not unlike North Korea, just like Bernie Sanders. Healthcare for all. Does that mean I get the medical treatment I want when I need it? Healthcare for all. Can I see the doctor I want? Healthcare for all. Are there going to be waiting lines? Healthcare for all. Of course, there's waiting lines. There's inferior care. No, you can't see the doctor you want. Obamacare has blown up healthcare in this country. The prices are now through the roof. Remember how you were going to get $2,500 back? Remember all that? It was nirvana. It was unbelievable. Notice nobody asks Obama about Obamacare. In fact, nobody asks any of the Democrats. The Sunday shows. Nobody asks any of the Democrats about Obamacare. How it's destroyed the pricing system, the market system. And you and I subsidize it to hundreds of billions of dollars. And so when the Republicans said, I think we need to reform this, the Democrat, no, no. You know, these guys, It's like the Titanic, you know? As long as they're not on it, of course, they're happy to sink it. Doesn't matter. Just like that jerk from MS Now, Velvey, or whatever the hell his name is. The guy from Kenya, Canada, and then the United States. I don't know if we can actually celebrate, 250 years. Then get the hell out of my country, you jackass. If it's that hard. Here he is on TV, has all the free speech rights imaginable. Don't you get disgusted when these elitists, these overpaid, elitists, are complaining about the country? Many of you are working hard, you break your backs, but you're enjoying your life, you love your family, you have an apartment or you have a home, you can feed them, and you're doing things you want to do, or maybe you're working towards something you want to do. You don't trash your country. These guys, they got TV cameras in their face. They're way overpaid, damn near all of them. You know, I don't know if we can get through this. We've never really come to grips with it. No, never. We had a civil war. Never came to grips with it. An entire civil rights movement. What it is, if you're not a Marxist, you don't believe in big government. And now if you don't believe in electoral processes and the gerrymandering that helps Democrats, regardless of race, quite frankly, if you don't help them win, then obviously you're a racist. Obviously. Yeah, that's it. That's the answer. Now, if you are black or Hispanic or gay or woman and you're a Republican and you run for office, they're not going to support you. They want to defeat you. Even if you're running against a white guy, they still want to defeat you. No, no. How many times have they said, you know what? I'm going to back that black guy. He's a Republican. He's a moderate. I like that guy. Even though I'm a Democrat, he's running against another guy, a different race, a white guy, whatever. I'm backing the black guy. Voting Rights Act, you know, black guy. Not once. You never hear that, ever. Ever. The only people they want on the Supreme Court are leftists. If they happen to be Jackson, a black woman, then they're proud. First black woman. She can't define woman, but first black woman. Great. How about the second black man ever, Clarence Thomas? No, we have to destroy him. We've got to use the worst kind of stereotypes against him. We gotta set him up to knock him down right at the end there. And he's one of the greatest justices in American history. One of the greatest justices in American history. I'm going to be straight with you, folks. We talk about protecting your liberty, your family, your future. Right now, I think one of the smartest moves you can make for your financial future is in gold. Gold just had a pullback, slight. You know what that means? It means you have an opportunity. You have a window because it keeps hitting record highs. Remember what I said? The trajectory is up, up, up, and away. But it's a zigzag. So you got to hit it. And now's the time to hit it. You've got the window, a real opportunity to get it at a lower price before the next move up. And I believe the move up is coming soon. The fundamentals haven't changed. Washington keeps spending. 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

0: That leak in Axios by two senior officials and a third, and I talked about it hour one. Let me be clear about something, because this is really troubling to me. It's hard to shake. Whomever leaked that story to Barak Ravid at Axios did a grave disservice to our country, to our president, to Israel, and to Israel's prime minister. The Iranian regime will benefit from that leak, viewing us as weak and desperate for a deal, even coming to Hezbollah's defense. The Israeli people will also be furious. The missiles are aimed at them, not Washington. And for 100 other reasons, what was thought to be a devastating political hit on Netanyahu by the leakers about a private call between heads of state has done much damage to us and our military and our diplomatic strategy. If the leakers or others believe Israel should abandon its survival for some deal, they will have a very hard lesson to learn. If the substance of the call is accurate, it's bad enough in my view. Now, will there be an FBI investigation to determine who leaked? If not, why not? I just posted this because there's a whole other world, a whole cesspool on the internet, unlike here on talk radio, which I think you're very classy. I think this whole industry is very classy. I think all the businesses involved in talk radio are very classy, quite frankly. It's not the same with this, with the internet and the cesspool and the toxicity and so forth. I'll prove it to you. Anytime I post anything like this thing I just posted, go ahead and look. Go on X and look. In come the bots and homegrown neo-Nazis and Islamists. It's almost as if they come in mass, isn't it, Mr. Producer? They just trigger. They know I'm there, and they're all coming in at once. So we know some of it's paid, some of it's phony, some of it's overseas. We got that. And the last time you did sort of a sample, you found like 40% of it was from overseas, didn't you? And most of that was what, from Pakistan? Something like that is my recollection. This is how they try and address us, you and me, you see. Did we play that clip of Plattner yet? I want to follow up with this article in the New York Slimes, and it's a long article. It goes on and on and on. Plattner's text with women concerned campaign as Senate race took off. His bid for the Senate was gathering steam last summer when his campaign was confronted with some potentially explosive information. Yeah, he was a Nazi. Yeah, pervert. Yeah, all kind. My wife's, Plattner's wife, Amy Gertner, told a senior campaign aide that he had been exchanging sexual messages with multiple other women. I've never done that. Have you done that, Mr. Producer? Well, if you have, you better be quiet. Or at least not run for office. Now, the point is, the guy's married. He's married, and he's exchanging these sexual texts and messages with other women. Now, that may not bother anybody else, but he's married. Was the kind of revelation with the potential to damage the political newcomer. Mr. Plattner's exchanges with women were confirmed by current and former campaign officials who gave different accounts of some of the details. Ms. Gartner said the couple who'd been married in November 2023, according to the town clerk, was working through his indiscretions in marriage counseling. This guy's a real head case. Oh, they caught me. Okay, let's go to marriage counseling, honey. What do you say? Jeanette McDonald, a former state legislator who was Plattner's campaign political director before leaving in October, said his wife reached out just days before a big Labor Day rally with Senator Bernie Sanders of Vermont and was concerned her husband's behavior would become a political liability. Honestly, folks, what kind of woman is this? Seriously. I don't mean to offend. She said, Ms. McDonald said the wife told her that her husband had been exchanging sexual messages with as many as a dozen women. A current Plattner campaign official said it was up to six. It wasn't 12, it was six, for crying out loud. But the conduct stopped right before the campaign was launched, doing it right up to the time he decided to run. The current official said that the messages surfaced when Ms. McDonald asked Mr. Gert, his wife, if there was anything she wanted to share amid an internal vetting process. His wife told the campaign the couple had dealt with issues in counseling. The revelation threatened to add to Democratic anxieties about the state of the main race. What Democratic anxieties? Who, other than Cory Booker, who said he is concerned? Who else said they're concerned? Nobody else. I confided deeply personal details about my marriage to someone I considered a friend, said the wife. I trusted this person with the most private chapter of our lives, the early days of our marriage, before any campaign was on our mind. So she's mad at the leaker, which I understand, but apparently not that mad at her husband. On Saturday evening, she also released a lengthy direct-to-camera video, by the way, which was filled. I thought she was Megyn Kelly for a second, dropping the F-bomb all over the place and the S-word all over the... I said, what, is she a podcaster or something? Lots more. We'll be right back.
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10: From ABC News, I'm Chuck Sievertson. Getting heated with four-letter words and accusations, a phone call between President Trump and Israeli Prime Minister Benjamin Netanyahu today, according to sources familiar with it, to ABC News. They say Trump called Netanyahu ungrateful and crazy, saying his escalation of war in Lebanon could wreck the Iran-U.S. talks. ABC News White House correspondent Karen Travers.
11: We haven't heard from the Iranians anything to indicate that things are back on. And really, even the on-off, what is happening, the substance is still very complicated. There are still significant sticking points that have to be reworked. And the president had sent changes back to Iran that so far they have not addressed or weighed in on.
10: It will obey a federal judge's ruling temporarily freezing the Trump administration's $1.8 billion funds, says the Justice Department. Fund set up for people claiming injuries from the Biden years. Tax dollars would potentially go to January 6th rioters who attacked police officers. Texas Senator John Cornyn.
12: Was this a miscalculation of the president?
13: Yes, I guess I'd call it that.
10: Among Democrats, Arizona Senator Mark Kelly.
14: This thing's a disgrace. Let's call this what it is. This is corruption in broad daylight.
10: A police officer fired after being caught on a doorbell camera repeatedly punching a woman during an arrest now faces an assault charge in Shelby, North Carolina. The woman's family says she is Sherry Moore. The officer, Carson Hyder.
15: ABC News Chief Justice Correspondent Pierre Thomas.
16: Moore's family says her nose was broken in the incident on Friday. On Saturday, Officer Hyder, who was 22 years old, was fired. Hyder turned himself in to face an assault charge of his own. Court records show that Moore was involved in a previous incident with Hyder last year, pleading guilty to charges of resisting arrest. Moore's family says she is homeless and suffers from mental health issues.
15: You're listening to ABC News.
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15: Security officials in Los Angeles are preparing for the World Cup, including who will or won't be there, ABC's Alex Stone.
19: Los Angeles County Sheriff Robert Luna says he has been assured there will be no immigration enforcement by ICE agents at FIFA World Cup events, despite comments indicating there might be from the Trump administration.
20: If that starts occurring, we're going to have a whole new host of problems.
19: Law enforcement here says FIFA World Cup will be one of the largest security operations in Los Angeles history.
15: A federal judge rejects the claim that the 8647 phrase is a threat against President Trump. ABC's Peter Harlambous.
21: Sharing the message 8647 might have gotten former FBI Director James Comey indicted, but a federal judge on Monday issued an order protecting the right of a progressive group to fly a flag with the phrase in Washington, D.C. to call for Trump's removal from office. The judge rejected the Secret Service's claim that the flag represented a threat to kill Donald Trump, concluding the phrase is more often defined as to throw out or nick something, and temporarily block the National Park Service from revoking the group's permit over the flag. Though the lawsuit is unrelated to Comey's criminal case, the ruling is a setback for the Department of Justice as it seeks to prove that the phrase is a threat on Trump's life. Peter Harlambous, ABC News.
15: An explosive eruption for Hawaii's Kilauea volcano, spewing lava a record 24,000 feet above sea level. Chuck Sievertson, ABC News.
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0: Hello, America. 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Our number, 877-381-3811. 877-381-3811. Breaking from Eyal Yaakovi. Just an hour after President Trump said he spoke to Hezbollah. That's the first president to speak to Hezbollah. After they agreed to stop firing, and by the way, the Saudis assured us that they had. Guess what, Mr. Producer? Hezbollah launched a massive barrage of rockets at Israel civilians. That Israel should stand down, but they'll be blamed if they respond. And the way we know this, this stuff is tracked online. And you can see the concentration of missiles that were fired into Israel, and Israel's supposed to stand down. To the west of the Golan Heights, to the northeast of Nazareth, that's where they fired them. Not too far from Tiberias. I've posted if you're interested. If you're interested. And let's see. I'm just looking at this. Yeah, all right. Just looking at it. I have a question for you, America. Serious question. If you have an individual who's been convicted of a serious felony and confessed to it to a judge and signed a plea deal so that individual could avoid prison and wouldn't be charged with other felonies, that individual is ripping off people just like you. He would get out there and urge, you know, old ladies and so forth to donate money to him so he could build the Southern Wall, which was never built. Would that be somebody you would listen to or respect? Because that's Steve Bannon. The facts I just gave you are not in dispute. That's Steve Bannon. Now, if this same individual, Steve Bannon, had spent hours and hours and hours with Jeffrey Epstein, and there's videotapes of this, how he's teaching, he's prodding, he's coaching Jeffrey Epstein, after this guy's already been convicted of a zillion horrific offenses, on how to deal with you, the public, and the press. I assume he got paid for it. How come we have no transparency? All these people on Capitol Hill go on and on. I want to know who's paying who. We're going to get the receipts. What a bunch of buffoons. Okay, where are the videos? Where are the videos? What did Bannon and Epstein do? I call them the Epstein-Bannon videos. How come Bannon won't go on his program, The Fraud Room, and just explain it? What's he covering up? Guy hasn't missed a meal, that's for sure. So what's he covering up? I don't think he's taking a shower in about 2 or 3 years either, but what do I know? Anyway, and I don't know why Chairman Comer or some of these other guys who say, we're going to get to the bottom of this Epstein stuff, why haven't they subpoenaed his videos for investigative and legislative purposes? Maybe Congresswoman Luna will help us with that. She seems to be very focused on this, which is fine, which is good. Maybe Ro Khanna, a.k.a. Ro Khanman, complete scumbag, but maybe he'll help us with this. And, of course, the late, great Thomas Massie, who couldn't hold his own seat in the Republican primary, and says, that proves we're going to have a revolution and I'm going to run for president. Sick and getting sicker. But nonetheless, Massie, Khanna, Comer, Luna, ABC, 123, whoever they are, there's big bloated Bannon. You can't miss him. What was he telling Epstein? How much was he paid by Epstein? Why was he even with Epstein? Mr. Producer, are these fair questions? Aren't these people telling us they want to get the bottom of everything and release names and everything? Why do they avoid him? How does Bannon get a pass? He shouldn't, in my humble opinion. Let's go back to another sleazeball, back to this guy, Plattner, from Maine. Now, Ms. McDonald, that was the campaign lady, her account of Ms. Gertner's, that's the wife, discovery of the messages and her alerting the campaign to them last summer before the rally with Mr. Sanders was confirmed by another person who was told about the messages at the time. The Wall Street Journal earlier reported the existence of the messages on Saturday afternoon. Now, despite all this, the Nazi stuff, the communist stuff, the pervert stuff, the texting lewd things to women when you're married, Bernie Sanders stands firmly with the guy. Because these communists stand together. They stand together. Elizabeth Warren, there's another one. Stand together. Roy Conman, there's another one. It's another. You know, Roy Conman, much like Karl Marx, you know Karl Marx played the London Stock Exchange while he was attacking capitalism? Did you know that, Mr. Producer? It wasn't even his own money. It was his father's money. His father was a lawyer. This guy, he was filthy. He didn't shower much. He was vulgar. He didn't have much of an income. And he played the stock market with his father's money, who gave him some money to pay the rent, while he was trashing capitalism. Now, you know, the funny thing is capitalism and stock market seem to go hand in hand, don't they? They're all hypocrites. They're all buffoons. Let's go on. Now, Ms. McDonald, the campaign lady, shared with the New York Slimes what she said was a screenshot of a message exchange with the wife that started in the early hours of August 27, 2025. We're talking about recently. The wife had sent a message to a broader group asking someone from the campaign to contact her, and Ms. McDonald offered to talk. In their conversation, the wife told her about the messages, which she described as sexting, according to Ms. McDonald. Not to get too sick, and I don't want about this. Why do these perverts, you know, he had that former congressman, I can't remember his name. You remember him? Why do they think sending pictures of their you-know-what is attractive? May I ask you that, Mr. Producer? I mean, does a woman want to say, well, look at that picture? No. No. United States Senate is not a training ground for redemption. Ms. McDonald, the campaign lady, said it is a place for proven leaders with moral clarity and integrity. Well, he's got none of that. McDonald was one of three campaign officials who resigned in October after revelations about controversial social media posts by Mr. Plattner and scrutiny of a tattoo widely recognized as a Nazi symbol. What did this guy do every day, Rich? He's texting. He's grotesque. He's doing stuff in public he's not supposed to be doing. I thought he's an oyster farmer. What the hell is an oyster farmer? If you're an oyster farmer out there, can you call me? What is an oyster farmer? How do you farm oysters? Don't you just kind of throw them all in the pond and hope one day they're big enough to eat? I don't understand it. How do you even know if they're big enough to eat? By the size of the shell? Furthermore,

0: Seriously. It's like, what the hell are you doing?
1: I'm going to eat an oyster.
0: Why?
1: Because I can.
0: You're eating what we usually spit up. You know, that's, do you like oysters, Rich? They're gross, right? I love people. When I was younger, I'd go to a place, you know, they'd have some beers and there'd be oysters. Have an oyster. No, that's all right. No, it's great. It's great. No, it's okay. In the months since then, despite a barrage of headlines about inflammatory remarks Mr. Plattner made about women online years ago, remarks for which he has apologized, well, that fixes it, the candidate went on to have a stunning rise to become the presumptive Democrat nominee. You know, the Democrats know how to pick them. They really do. Marxists, Islamists, Nazis, racists, anti-Semites. Sort of a rainbow coalition of freaks, frauds, and phonies. As he heads into a tough general election fight against Ms. Collins, the incumbent, some Democrats remain anxious. Now, they're not anxious that he'll win and they'll have a sicko among them. No, because apparently there's many sickos up there. There's many sickos. They pay these, you know, use our tax dollars to pay off all these charges and everything against them. How hard is it to be a senator and a congressman and keep your pants on or your skirt on? How hard is that? Standards, you know. Republicans, for their part, here's the slimes, are broadcasting a steady drumbeat of old Reddit posts in which Mr. Plattner insulted women, black people, white rural people, and others. How dare the Republicans actually make the voters aware of this? Mr. Plattner has spoken openly about struggling for years with post-trauma stress disorder. You know what I hate about this? Because I know a lot of people served in the military, including in my family. They hate when flunkies like this use their service and after-service period as a justification or a defense for their conduct. There are people that really do have issues and problems and so forth, but they're not putting Nazi symbols on their chest. They're not harassing women. They're not sending dirty pictures and texting them to women. They're not doing stuff in public that this guy's... You understand, folks? This is all really an attack on the military and military service. The way he went after those two servicemen, one of whom was shot four times and he says he wishes he was killed. What kind of a... This is a sick man. Which is exactly why Bernie Sanders loves him. He's a sick man, too, in a different way. In 2013, he posted that women afraid of rape should not get so drunk that they wind up having sex with someone they don't mean to. How's that, folks? Where are all the women's groups with all the stuff going on that's so gross? Are they even around anymore? In another post, he responded to a cartoon about sexual assault in the military, dismissing challenges faced by service members who bring crimes of rape. He said, when every whisper of a misplaced hand brings down a feature-length film, anyone who actually thinks the military is purposefully covering up rape, it's clearly both an idiot and junior enough in rank or life experience to think it matters. So he's dismissing it. In January 2020, that wasn't many, many years ago, was it? He waded into a debate over whether West Coast Marines were more chill, arguing that they get to bang L.A. chicks, whores. This guy's lying. I'm not even going to get into this. He deleted the history ahead of his campaign kickoff, you know, because they try and cover up. They try and clean it up. And then when you bring it up, it's gossip. As the primary heated up, Governor Janet Mills, his Democrat opponent, seized on his post, releasing ads featuring women responding to his remark about rape with disgust. But I apologize. I don't mean any of the 4,000 things that I erased on the, you know. His campaign organized an online event aimed at helping its female supporters talk with their networks about Mr. Plattner's posture toward women. So he's a woman hater and a womanizer. He's a pervert. He sends texts and so forth of things I'm not going to repeat. He's also a pervert. He's done things in public you're not supposed to do by any means. It was a misjudgment when he put the Nazi sign of a Nazi concentration camp guard tattoo on his chest and left it there for his entire adult life. Mistake.

0: But he says, look, I fixed that. I'm now a communist. Oh, okay. I'm now a communist. He's just a regular guy, an oyster farmer, because that's what regular guys do. He's just a regular guy, be a swell senator representing the people of mine. I remember when Ed Muskie was a senator. I didn't much care for him, but he was, you know, a class act. Olympia Snow, I didn't much care for her, but, you know, none of this stuff. Look, I've just endorsed Susan Collins. She's more liberal than I would prefer. She's more liberal than I would prefer. But she's not scum of the earth like this guy. And yes, I will vote for a more liberal Republican against a Nazi turned communist, a disgusting pervert who trashes women, makes fun of rape, and then trashes two service members, one of whom was shot four times. Yeah, I think I'll vote Republican for Susan Collins. What do you think of that, Rich? I'll be right back.
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0: You know, folks, I have my opinions about things, and I try and raise them when I have a disagreement with a friend or an ally in a respectful way. And I will always do that, because I know they mean well. Because I know if you're my friend, you love the country. Otherwise, you wouldn't be my friend. So, I just want you to be aware of that. It's different when I know people hate us, they hate the country, when they're trying to self-promote and grift, you know, like the Bannons of the world and his ilk. But I know this about President Trump, that he does love the country, that he is trying to do his best, and I'm hopeful this works out properly. I hope it works out from my perspective on top of that. Time will tell. Time will tell. Let's go to Robert, Odessa, Texas, the great KWEL. Robert, how are you, sir?
1: I'm great, Mark. Thank you very much for taking my call. Great show. I'm a regular listener and a MAGA supporter and a Trump supporter.
0: Thank you.
1: My comment is I've heard your kind of position on the Iran war. I've heard from Senator Johnson and Lindsey Graham that we need to go in, quote unquote, finish the job. And I understand that. We've been at war with this regime for 47 years, and they're the world's leading sponsor of terrorism and enemy of Israel and us. But I think the only way you can do that, and I think as history shows us, is to totally destroy them, like we did Nazi Germany and the Japanese. You know, with the land, and we had to do an invasion with boots on the ground.
0: Well, it's not going to happen. We're not going to send in ground troops. And let me suggest that you're being very earnest. Let me suggest that we destroyed the Soviet Union without sending in infantry, which would have been a disaster. And the public is not going to support it. It's just not. And so again, I go back to something I've been talking about for a couple of months. Arm the Iranian people. 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
16: Heart disease is still the leading cause of death here in the United States and around the world. But what if there was something you could do earlier in life to reduce the odds of becoming a statistic? Well, here in the United States, tens of millions of adults already take a statin to lower their cholesterol. But new guidance put out by the American College of Cardiology and the American Heart Association now emphasize that treating high cholesterol sooner could significantly reduce a person's lifetime risk of heart attack or stroke. How early are we talking? In your 30s, believe it or not. Of course, you need to talk to your doctor about whether statins are right for you, but you should know that the evidence is really starting to stack up that shows the earlier you get a jump on reducing lifelong exposure to plaque-causing lipids and lipoproteins, the better the odds are going to be for you. Make sure you get your cholesterol checked. That's the first step. I'm Dr. Sanjay Gupta, helping you live a better life.
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0: 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I'm very excited about this new sponsor, Ghostbed. I really am. I think you're going to love it. Okay, let's check out the callers here. Let's go. Ralph, New York, New York, the great WABC. How are you, Ralph?
9: I'm very good, Mark. I just have a question to ask you. Maybe you could shed some light on this. Are you familiar with the IRMA on Social Security for Medicare?
0: IRMA, is that a woman?
9: No. It's a tax that they put on your Medicare. What happens is when you make a certain amount, you get a you pay so much each month for your retiree.
0: Yeah, I know. I pay a ton.
9: You know, for your me too. But anyway, the IRMA is an extra tax that they put on, and the thing about it is that you're medical, and I just like to know where the money goes to, the extra money they take from me. I don't every year I don't get it, but it depends how much money I make.
0: Well,
9: that
0: is
9: year.
0: That part A, part B, there's part D, there's part G. What part are you talking about?
9: I'm not sure exactly what part it is, A, B, or maybe it's the whole thing. It's just a basic amount you pay every month.
0: Here's what I'm going to do. I'm going to help you out. Don't hang up. Mr. Producer, will you give him the contact number for Chapter, please? Ralph, I'm going to help you out. Everybody else who needs help, too. Don't hang up. We're going to give you the contact for Chapter, which is a fantastic service that addresses questions like this, and I'm sure they'll be able to help you. So don't hang up. Let's go to Joe Woodbridge, Virginia, the great WMAL. Go.
20: Mark, an honor and a pleasure.
0: Thank you,
20: sir. I'm a little frustrated. I just don't understand why the mainstream media and possibly President Trump is allowing Iran to dictate the terms of the deal when it comes to Iran, when it comes to Israel decimating Hamas and Hezbollah. I believe that it's a separate issue, and it shouldn't be part of the Iranian deal. And we should allow Israel.
0: And you are 100% right, because Iran wants Hezbollah, the Houthis, and Hamas part of the deal, particularly Hezbollah, because that's really it's like fighter wing. And Israel's saying, don't let them be part of the deal. We got to wipe these guys out. Why don't we let them wipe them out?
20: I don't get it. You know, Hezbollah will never stop attack in Israel until there is no more Hezbollah. That's the bottom line.
0: And Hezbollah's killed Americans. Isn't it patriotic to kill these guys off?
20: I'm a former Marine. I was stationed out in 29 Palms, California in 1983. I was attached to 3rd Tank Battalion. And we were put on 24-hour notice. And, you know, I'll be honest, Mark, if revenge for the death of all our Marines in Beirut and all our people in Iraq who were maimed by the improvised explosive, if revenge was the only motive for attacking Iran, then I'm all in.
0: I'm with you. They've already killed off Nasrallah, all these people who were involved in killing, you know, all of our guys. And they don't get any credit for that. It's just kind of crazy. And now they're in there. Do you know, after they were assured, apparently after this relatively brutal phone call, The Saudis assured our president, according to another report, that Hezbollah would not shoot any more missiles. Do you know they shot a whole barrage of missiles into Israel right after that?
20: Sure. You know, I praise Donald Trump for being the first president to really take on Iran. But I really, really, really want to see Israel take out for good Hezbollah, Hamas. And while we're at it, we should take out the Houthis as well for good.
0: Doesn't look like that's going to happen, which is frustrating a lot of people in this audience, a whole lot of Trump supporters, hardcore people in this audience, and particularly people who have served in the military have been calling this show left and right, many veterans, saying finish them off so we don't have to deal with this anymore. And I'm with that. And I've talked about the ideology of this regime. If you don't destroy the regime, if you don't arm the Iranian people and give them the kind of backing and support they need. I'm not talking about troops on the ground. I'm talking about, you know, technical information, location information, training, arms, and so forth. You're not going to take out the regime, but apparently we're not supposed to do that. I don't know why. I don't know why regime change is a phrase that we're supposed to hate. We want to destroy these bastards so they can't keep doing what they're doing, or they're going to keep doing what they're doing, and then your kids and grandkids are going to be shipped off to war. All right, my brother. Great call. Thank you. We've had great callers. We've had great callers a lot. I want to thank you all for that very much. You know, Jill Biden's out there selling a book. Honestly, she's making a fool out of herself. The thing she's saying about her husband, everybody knows it's not true. She knew he has at least some level of dementia. We all know it's not something to make fun of, not in my view. So I'm not going to play her clips because I don't really care what she says. I'll leave it to everybody else. But I am going to go back to this guy, Graham Plattner. This guy, Chris Murphy, is a real piece of you-know-what. And I want you to listen to how he defends Graham Plattner. He's a nasty punk, this guy, Chris Murphy. Cut nine, go.
1: I mean, Graham Plattner is somebody that served our country. He served his community. He's also made mistakes, and he has admitted that. Character also involves standing up to people who are bankrupting and corrupting this country. And
0: now we go to Trump. Go ahead. Trump.
1: Contrast between somebody that has put his life on the line for this country.
0: Mr. Producer, have we tried to get this reprobate on? Let's try again. Come on, I just want to interview him. Here's Cory Booker. He's on ABC this week. Boy, they must be hurting. Deface the Nation had Chris Murphy. I mean, Chris Murphy's not a hard get. They don't actually have to book him because he's calling. Can I come on? Can I come on? Can I come on? You need a filler? I'm ready. Can I come on? Guy's a nut. Then there's Cory Booker. Good job in Newark there, Cory. The Democrat militia, that's right, armed and dangerous. And they're attacking horses. Did you see that, Rich? They were hitting horses with, wood? And throwing bricks at them? I mean, these are sick, this Antifa. We got to get to the bottom of this group, pull it out by the roots. Pull it out by the roots. Cut 10, go.
21: Do you have concerns with the weight of all these controversies that it may jeopardize Democratic hopes to get that Senate seat in Maine?
22: Yeah, I have concerns. That guy has questions to answer, and that's what campaigns are for. But when I go all over New Jersey and see hundreds and hundreds of thousands of New Jerseyans losing their health care and millions more seeing their health care costs go up.
0: All right, slow down. Hundreds and hundreds of thousands of New Jerseyans losing their health care from what? The costs? You can thank Obamacare and the Democrat Party. Not a single Republican voted for Obamacare. Not one. Didn't you get your $2,500 check from the federal government? Remember Obamacare was going to save us $2,500 a year? They just lie. So what Obamacare has done, because it's so huge, is it's driven up the cost of all medicine. It's driven up the cost of all insurance rather than driving it down. And it needs these, in spite of the cost increases, in spite of the inadequate quality care, the American taxpayer is paying twice. Those of you on Obamacare are paying, and then you're also paying taxes to subsidize it. That's how bad this is. We spent God knows how much time talking about it, and they just go, Medicare for all. Shut up, you idiot. You don't even know what you're talking about. These are the Obamacare people, the Democrats. They've destroyed the market system for medical care. They've destroyed the insurance coverage for medical care. That's why your costs are going through the roof. How come we're paying so much? Because of you bastards, that's why. I'll be right back.
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0: Okay. Wait. 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That's #250, say Mark Levin. It'll be the best service decision you ever made. 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Trust me with this. That's #250, say Mark Levin. And you know what? You're going to be very proud that you're working with them. You're not working with these behemoth companies where you're just a number. Eric, Finksburg, Maryland, the great Sirius XM satellite, go.
1: Hi, Mark. I was wondering, do you think this agreement that's out there that they're talking about with the president, would that be considered a treaty? And then would that kick in the treaty provision that's in the Constitution?
0: It's a great point, and technically you're correct. It would. But they don't seem to send anything in there for treaties anymore, do they? Even the Obama deal, even the Obama deal, they changed the rules to accommodate him and so forth and so on. So I suspect if the president wants it, it's going to be tough. But to answer your question, technically, yes, it should go through the process. And the reason I think you're asking this is because it takes a supermajority of the senators to approve a treaty, doesn't it?
1: Yes, it does. Yes, you brought that up during the Obama Iran
0: right.
1: deal. How they went around it with they tried to pass a law, and you said they hijacked the treaty provision.
0: And they did, and technically this should too. I'm just saying it's unlikely, but it should. It would go through the Senate Judiciary Committee. The chairman there is Lindsey Graham, and Lindsey Graham has said that he thinks the Senate needs to take a look at it. So who knows? But I have serious doubt that that's going to happen. So much of the Constitution these days, very upsetting. The way they treat the impeachment clause, which is outrageous. Other clauses they ignore completely. And not just in Congress. The judiciary, too, does the same thing. But good call, Eric. Excellent. All right, there's one other thing I wanted to get to before we leave here. Did you know Hakeem Jeffries was outside that Delaney Hall in Newark, New Jersey, too? And this guy, Andy Kim, the senator, you know, he got hit with, what did he get hit with? Laughing gas or something? Pepper spray. Says it was the worst day of his life. Let me help this senator, because he apparently is not really that sharp. When you go to something like this and you're obstructing federal law enforcement and state troopers and state law enforcement, and you're standing sort of between law enforcement and the rioters, the violent rioters, Antifa, and they're shooting pepper spray, that is, law enforcement and Antifa, you may get hit in the face with pepper spray. Just a word to the wise. Didn't his mother tell him this? Apparently not. And here's the genius right here. Cut five, go.
2: People are looking at these images and thinking of earlier this year in another city. Are you concerned about that?
3: Oh, I'm hugely concerned. You know, absolutely. I've gotten so little sleep this past week. I mean, this has been, you know, one of the most difficult weeks of my entire life. And again, it's not about me. It's just I am so worried about my state. I've not seen my state with this level of precariousness during my entire time, you know, in elected office. So I'm worried about what comes next. It's uncertain. And I'm hopeful.
0: Okay, let me help you out, pal, because you sound very dim-witted, as a matter of fact. People are in detention. They're here illegally. Some of them have killed. Some of them have raped. Some of them are pedophiles. Some of them are not. The first claim was that some of them didn't like their food. I'm sorry, you don't like your food? Too damn bad. We salute all you heroes out there, given the time and the clock here, and we wish you all the best. How about tomorrow? Can we do this again tomorrow? Yeah, same place, same time. Thank you, God bless you, and see you then.
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19: From ABC News, I'm Chuck Sievertson. Heated words, some of them four letters long, in a phone call between President Trump and Israeli Prime Minister Netanyahu Monday, according to sources familiar with it to ABC News. They say Trump called Netanyahu ungrateful and crazy, saying his escalation of war in Lebanon could wreck the Iran-U.S. talks. ABC News White House correspondent Karen Travers.
20: The president now says that talks are continuing, quote, at a rapid pace. That is very different than what we heard from Iranian state media, where they had indicated that talks had been suspended at this point because of the issue of Lebanon. That was such a flashpoint complicating these conversations right now with the United States.
19: It will obey a federal judge's ruling temporarily freezing the Trump administration's $1.8 billion fund, says the Justice Department, the fund set up for people claiming injuries from the Biden years. Tax dollars would potentially go to January 6th rioters who attacked police officers. Texas Senator John Cornyn.
21: Was this a miscalculation of the president?
1: Yes, I guess I'd call it that.
19: Cornyn, a Republican, Senator Alyssa Slotkin, Michigan Democrat.
21: Democrats and Republicans should understand that U.S. taxpayer dollars should not be paid to people who have been convicted of violent crimes.
19: Trump administration's transgender military ban is likely unconstitutional, says a federal appeals court, allowing the ban for new recruits but blocking discharging current personnel. Defense Secretary Hegseth says, see you at the Supreme Court. Police say six people were killed Monday in shootings at three separate locations in Muscatine, Iowa, by the same gunman who took his own life, says Police Chief Tony Keyes.
22: The preliminary investigation indicates the shooting stemmed from a domestic dispute. At this time, all victims are believed to be family members of the deceased.
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19: America's second-largest teachers union calling for a ban on screens in the classroom. Randy Weingarten, the president of the American Federation of Teachers, telling ABC News.
25: Let's actually, in the youngest grades, limit the Chromebooks in schools, limit AI-facing information in schools, and let's actually substitute it with applied learning, active learning, music, art, projects, and things like that.
19: Their proposal, no screens until third grade. Carson Hyder, a former North Carolina police officer, faces an assault charge after being caught on a doorbell camera repeatedly punching Sherry Moore during an arrest. ABC's Pierre Thomas.
26: Moore's family says her nose was broken in the incident on Friday. On Saturday, Officer Hyder, who is 22 years old, was fired. Hyder turned himself in to face an assault charge of his own. Court records show that Moore was involved in a previous incident with Hyder last year, pleading guilty to charges of resisting arrest. Moore's family says she is homeless and suffers from mental health issues.
19: Hyder was also fired from his post over the weekend. Police in Muscatine, Iowa, investigating that series of shootings that left seven people dead, including the shooter. Police say that all victims appear to be related. Even as oil prices tick up, all three major indexes hit new records Monday as investors put their faith in technology and artificial intelligence. Chuck Sievertson, ABC News.
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2: It is the Alex Marlow Show. I'm glad you're here. We've got a lot of stuff to get to today. It's election day tomorrow. I'll be giving you some updates on what's going on out in LA and elsewhere. Of course, on the podcast feed, fresh interview up with Steve Hilton over the weekend. All of you should check that out as well. Really interesting elections in Colombia. All details on why that matters. I've got an Iran update. I'll do that momentarily. And some more Tallarico. But I'll start with a couple of fun items. First of all, I'm hosting for Hugh Hewitt today, which is much to the chagrin of the guys in the booth, because they're going to have to do even three more additional hours of work. So my team, led by Sean and Rick and others, junior producer Ricky, they handle my show, they handle Jennings' show, they handle Elder's show. They get this beautiful break where Dwayne Patterson and his team and Hewitt gets to take Hugh's show from Orange County, but they're going to try to do it here. But guess what? I have to do it from Larry Elder's desk. So I'm going to be doing Hewitt's show, hosted by Marlo, on Larry Elder's desk. Let's see how that goes. I think it's going to go great. It's always an honor to host for Hugh, who is one of the absolute pros in the game. So that's there. If you follow Hugh's stuff, I will be on. And those of you who are in there, I think we're on one or two markets. We're on a couple hundred markets each. We're on at the same time. So if you want to listen to me twice, you'll have that opportunity. I won't tell you where. There's a couple places where you'll be able to listen to two different Marlo shows at the same time. And you know what? I'm all over the place, guys. It's just how it goes. I had the funniest day on Friday because the Treasury Department reached out to me because the Secretary Scott Bessent was in town and he was giving a major address. I think the sort of definitive MAGAnomics address. And he gave this at the Reagan Library, which is pretty close to where I live. It's in Simi Valley, California, about 20 miles from where I'm at. And they invited me to go to that. I could be a VIP, check it out, maybe report on it. And I didn't have time for that. Couldn't make it over there. But they said that I could lead a panel. They invited me to lead a panel of small business leaders with Treasury Secretary and whenever Cabinet Secretary asks you to do stuff, then you typically say yes. But it is in one of those parts of LA, which is a nice part of town, Thousand Oaks, California, but a good solid hour plus from where I live. And so I decided that I would accept because he's a cabinet secretary, but I was committing to spend my entire Friday in the car, which is how these things go. So I'm heading out there after my busy work morning, which is always nonstop, leading Breitbart News, doing the show, getting some podcasts in, et cetera, trying to make all these things line up. And then I'm heading over there and I get a call from the Treasury Department and they say to me that, hey, the secretary's running late. Do you think you could entertain the audience for a while? And I said, what are you talking about? Doesn't make a lot of sense. So I'm a journalist here. Could you give a speech on, you know, all the, like, dunk on Newsom or something about stuff that's going on in California? And I thought for a second, I thought, this is very bizarre. I got this Breitbart News. It used to be, you wouldn't be allowed if you're a cabinet secretary in the room with the guy who runs Breitbart. And then now it's like, should I get up in front of a crowd that's there to see the Treasury Secretary and give a off-the-cuff speech like I'm in ninth grade speech and debate class? Like I'm in Mr. Coombs' class at Harvard Westlake, and I've got to do some sort of an activity. You get 30 minutes to give a speech on the state of business in California. And I said, yeah, why not? I'll do it. So I got up there in front of the crowd, and I got to say, a lot of Marlo Show fans, the people were holding up their phone, showing the logo of the app. And then I got to lead this panel, small business panel, after the speech, which went well. I got off a lot of jokes. I did forget one joke, though, one of my favorite L.A. jokes. Sean, tell me if you've heard this one before. But you know how L.A. has the worst airport in the world? Worst in the world. Everyone knows this. It's been ranked as the worst in the world. Do you know the terminals in the LAX airport, which is this bizarre horseshoe shape? If you want to cut across, there's only one lane to get across the airport. The terminals are in order. 1, 2, 3, 4. You think I'm going to say 5, right? No. It's B, then B, then 5, then 6, 7, and 8. So we actually put a B in the middle of 4 and 5. Why we did that, no one knows, but it just shows you the retardation of the people who laid out the city. And it's just one microcosm of all the things that go wrong here, is that we're the type of city that would put terminal B between 4 and 5 because we just want to confuse people. So 4 and 5 are super far apart, but 4 and 3 are near each other. 4 and B are somewhat near each other. That's the type of thing that goes on in LA. And then you wonder why there's homeless people literally being bussed in and dropped off here. And we're like, yeah, let's just give them some houses and stuff. That's how we operate here. And that's why there's so much discussion of what's going on in the LA mayor race, governor's race. And I'll have some of that to you on the show. But it was definitely a treat to get to speak off the cuff, like I was in ninth grade speech and debate class, talking about the city, which is sort of falling apart, and the state, which is falling apart. I have a refrain, which I go to, where I talk about how LA is number one and California is number one. But number one, if you're talking about illegal immigration, out migration, crime, cost of living, gas prices, then we're number one. But we are not number one in just about anything else. And yet we've got an opportunity here tomorrow to start the process fixing stuff. And we can fix stuff if California votes for Steve Hilton for governor. Be ideally Steve Hilton and Chad Bianco's top 1 and 2, but that seems pretty far off. And then the mayor's race with Spencer Pratt, Nitya Raman, who is an actual communist, and Karen Bass, who was in Ghana when the whole city burned down, and does think that the solution to the homeless crisis that we have is to just do more of the same, to give her 4 years. Keep in mind, we haven't had a Republican governor in this, or a Republican mayor, for a couple decades. And so it's all an extension of the same one-party rule. And if you ask anyone, do you think that it's good to have one-party rule in a given city, in a given state, no one's going to say yes. No one in the entire world is going to say that it is a positive thing that we have one party that gets to dominate and never gets held to account. But because of the power of the unions, because Karen Bass has all the unions lying behind her, she is still the favorite to win, even though the city burned down on her watch. And she had Easter dinner at Nobu San Diego, which I have an eyewitness who confirms that. Very odd person who said she would never leave the state if she was going to be, never leave the country if she's going to be mayor, and then left 5 times at least, the fifth being during when the city was burning down. She was in Ghana. So remarkable that the city could tolerate that. And I think it's a huge moment. The reason why I think it's a huge moment is because if California and LA don't vote properly tomorrow, if they don't vote for some sort of a change, then I do think that people are going to completely have given up on California. And I got to tell you, I think it's sort of a win-win as a media person. Even though I'm here in California, I live just north of LA, I'm hoping for something that is unexpected to happen. I'm hoping for some sort of big blowout where Spencer Pratt gets first in the LA mayor's race, continues his momentum. And I'm hoping Steve Hilton runs away with the primary and the governor's race. He's not going to get to 50%, so he'll have to run in a general. But people really don't like Javier Becerra, who's likely the number two. Tom Steyer is a guy who made his money on hedge funds and is completely zero charismatic attributes. He's no Riz. He's probably going to be one of those two in California. And we could perhaps have a scenario where we're going to have a 4 or 5 month window where we can get some enthusiasm and try to convince some people. It's going to take convincing liberals that what's going on in this state is not acceptable and it's not a good example for the rest of the country. California and LA used to be aspirational. My dad moved from the East Coast, came out here specifically because the idea, the concept of California, the concept of going west is inherent to the American dream. And now you're seeing people go from the west, go to Texas, go to Nashville, go to Florida. I'll tell you, I don't know any person right of center in this who lives in this state who isn't constantly looking at real estate and all those other parts of the world thinking, can I get out of here? Why not take some of the taxpayer dollars and start putting it towards places that actually keep our city safe, that get homeless off the street, that somehow get off the union addiction, get over that so we can start fixing the school system, start having a sane migration policy where we're not encouraging illegal aliens to come here? If we could start doing that, then of course, California, given all of its natural beauty, given the fact that we have this huge university system, given the fact that we have Silicon Valley at the middle of an AI boom, the biggest, hottest industry in the world is located

illegal alien criminals and drug addicts. And then also on a national level, make sure that we're not importing fentanyl from Mexico and China. All this stuff can happen, and we're going to see if it's going to happen tomorrow. I will give you my prediction after the break on what will happen. But I will say there is hope, and we love hope here on The Marlowe Show. We'll be right back with more.

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10: All right, so at the bottom of the hour, which is when the minute hand on the analog clock points to the six, at the bottom of the clock, that's what we call the bottom of the hour here in the radio business, I will give you my predictions for what's going to happen in California tomorrow and why I think there is some hope, and I'll tell you the keys to where that hope lies. But I do want to give you some national security foreign policy updates because that was the big news over the weekend. U.S.-Iran conflict continued over the weekend. So the ceasefire, the fragile ceasefire, which keeps getting interrupted. The U.S. struck Iranian targets. They are, of course, branding this as self-defense, as they do all the time, on Iranian radar, air defenses, and drone command control sites in Gorak, which is in southern Iran, and Keshem Island, which is in the Persian Gulf and the Persian Gulf coast. So this is on Saturday and Sunday. And they said that they were responding to the Iran downing a U.S. drone over international waters. Iran had a retaliatory strike on a base in Kuwait. So U.S. forces are based in Kuwait, and they did have a strike on Kuwait. So this has caused oil markets to get concerned, make it feel like we're not as close to a peace as every day. I feel like I'm bringing you different news on the show. Are we closer to peace? Are we further away? Oil's up as we're recording today for this reason. So we continue to look at the Strait of Hormuz as a really substantial play that Iran is making that is at minimum dragging this stuff out. They're watching American media. They know this war is generally completely unpopular. It's anyone who doesn't trust Donald Trump does not like the war, and a lot of people who do trust Trump are either neutral or negative on it, and that's the nature of where things are right now. I'm also seeing people in the more warmongery side of things, the more neoconservative side of things, talking about perhaps that it's going to take several years for us to completely rid Iran of this horrific regime, and we might need to, in order to preserve the peace and to make sure that nuclear development doesn't take place, we could be looking at a couple-year proposition. I'll tell you, people in my audience who generally trust President Trump probably are not going to be happy to get that sort of news if that becomes the plan. So again, this is a tough one, as complicated as it gets, the most complex issue that the president's had to deal with. And with oil prices now jumping 7% as of the time we're recording today, and the fully closed Strait of Hormuz, again, this is the sort of thing where it could drag out in a negative way, or who knows, maybe we could come up with a deal tomorrow. All right, that's number one. Next one, Ebola. I'll give you a quick update there. Again, the disease talk is not always great radio, though I do love it. I do picture myself often when I'm behind the mic. It's 1970s, and it's Dawn of the Dead, and I'm broadcasting out to the world. The zombie apocalypse is coming. I can't quite go that far with Ebola, but it's not looking good. Some positive news. World Health Organization says five people have recovered in the Democratic Republic of Congo. But travel situation, not good. There's at least one case in Brazil, or two potential patients in Brazil. So Tedros, who was horrific during the pandemic, Dr. Tedros, but not a medical doctor, who runs the World Health Organization, seems to be putting out more reasonable statements this time. But China is now under a low threat level, but we're trying to keep an eye on this, but certainly we don't like this, and the doctors are very negative on this particular Ebola outbreak. It is the sort of thing where I'm hearing a lot of concern from people in my wife's line of work, that they feel like that this is, who's is a medical doctor, they're hearing about this more often than prior Ebolas, and they're more concerned about it. I'll give you a positive, a medical development. So a new drug is now had unprecedented results for pancreatic cancer. This is one that has caused a lot of happy news in my wife's line of work as an oncologist. And this is the drug that I believe is the one that Ben Sasse is on. But there's a lot of reports that there is a fresh drug for pancreatic cancer that is now able to double life expectancy from 6 months with for a stage four cancer patient to 13 months. And this, of course, double is great news. 13 months is a long time for people with that horrible diagnosis. But we've been using the same pancreatic cancer drugs in this country for about 30 or 40 years. We've had almost no innovation. And what's exciting about innovation is you don't know where it's going to go from here. But there's a drug that's called Darazonrasib. I don't think that's not, they got to work on that branding. But anyways, the enthusiasm is just through the roof, because they're now in phase three trials, 500 patients, showing double the survival time. And that's why Ben Sasse, who I think was given 4 months to live like 6-7 months ago, is still here. I think that's the one he's on, and that's exciting stuff there, which is positive. And I love when we see this innovation, because it just gives a lot of people hope that perhaps there are solutions around the corner, particularly for the worst viruses imaginable. All right, one more international item. Runoff in Colombia. This is really interesting, between Abelardo de la Espriella. He's a businessman promising to build more prisons than Bukele is building in El Salvador. So he's branding himself as Trumpian. He's a family man, and he's someone who just wants to clean up the trash, the human trash, and I think that's very cool. And he's going up against a guy who is a far leftist in that runoff, who is basically campaigning on lawfare against conservatives. That's his whole pitch, is he's going to jail conservatives. So you've got a guy who's going to put the bad guys in jail versus the guy who is going to prosecute conservative politicians. Very interesting development there, and I'll have more when we come back.
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10: All right, so when I was in Thousand Oaks, California, giving my off-the-cuff speech for the audience that was there to see the Treasury Secretary, which he did not get to see the speech, by the way. He got to see me moderate a panel that had way too many people on it, and so I barely got to interact with him at all and then shaking hands. He's very nice, though. Very nice man, Scott Bessent, one of the sharpest guys around, and pure MAGA. I got to talk about a lot of stuff that's important to me about how I feel like the Trump movement is responsible for resetting global American trade, resetting our economy, resetting the thought that we were too dependent on foreign suppliers, that we'd sort of fallen asleep and that we'd taken supply chains for granted. We were vulnerable when it comes to pharmaceuticals. We had taken cheap goods imported from China and elsewhere and thought that was a sign of a thriving economy, not of a people that had this wonderful industrial base, this entrepreneurial spirit, the desire to build, the desire to create. And California was sort of the emblem of that. And then now that's fallen off. And so the big question that was on everyone's mind was, is there actually hope? Is there actually hope that we could come back? If you could come back in California, the rest of the country abode so well. And here is my short answer. We still have to overcome two massive things. First of all, we've had so much out-migration, not just from California, but from LA. So anyone who wants to vote for Spencer Pratt tomorrow, it's a limited group of people who can actually do it. Like, guys in the studio, how many of you actually live in LA? Poll me and tell me my year, Sean. Because I technically don't. I live in the city just adjacent to LA in LA County, so I don't get to vote. So a bunch of the people that I shout out on the show don't actually, they're not necessarily voting in LA proper, even though we all work here and we spend time here and we spend, you know, sales tax dollars here. But a lot of people have left. And then you look at California, it's the same thing. A lot of people who might identify as a Californian in their heart, they're in Nashville, they're in Texas, they're in Florida already. And that's part of the thing that's happened is there's already been so many people who have left, and the illegal immigrants have continued to come, establish families here. And then there's always that pull for people who are of a liberal mindset to come to California. And we have to overcome that. Plus, as I've said, the unions. The state is run by the unions. And when it is a major political establishment. It has machines. Gavin Newsom, Kamala Harris, Javier Becerra. These people are machine politicians. Karen Bass. Karen Bass is the support of all of the unions. That's why she's polling better than Nitya Raman, who is on the city council, who's further communist. She's more communist. She's more the Mamdani, we're going to seize your property type wing. And she's now polling in third place because she does not have the institutional support. And this is why of all the bad things that the left does, and I rant about the left all the time, and I rant about the Democrats all the time, you have to be aware, establishments, political establishments are incredibly risky because they stifle thought. They mean that you can't have outside-the-box creative ideas. You can't think of, well, here's a problem that's been going on forever. Traffic, terrible airport, too much homelessness, too much illegal aliens. They can't have outside-the-box thinking because that's a rejection of the entire establishment. Okay, so let me give you some details from the races that's coming up. I really enjoyed looking at California in general, where Steve Hilton, my friend, is on the ballot, as well as another capable Republican named Chad Bianco. This was a cut of Hassan Piker, left-wing avatar for the far left, I would say the communist movement in this country, who is pro-China, pro-Cuba. We've been talking about him a lot on the show, and he was talking about exactly the concept I was just laying out. Cut 17, please, gentlemen.
0: Javier Becerra is a machine politician. I will not vote for him. He has been getting tens of millions of dollars, hundreds of millions of dollars, gearing up for an opposition to Tom Steyer or Steve Hilton even, from every single corporation. People will be like, oh, Tom Steyer made his money off this. Tom Steyer made his money off that. All of those companies are spending tens of millions of dollars against Tom Steyer right now. What the fuck are you talking about?
10: Well, Tom Steyer made a bunch of money in hedge funds, and he tried to keep buying himself offices. So he just feels like Tom Steyer will be the closest to his political values. That's what it's about. These people don't care about character. More on that in a moment. One thing that's really interesting is I saw this clip of this guy named Doug Ellen, who created the show Entourage, which is just it's a love letter to L.A. And I always love the show. It's kind of stupid fun, but it's very much a male fantasy of a show. But growing up in L.A., it made L.A. look very glamorous and cool. It's a following around a movie star and a bunch of his friends as they go around L.A. having the time of their lives, getting jobs and going to parties and being with girls and all that fun stuff. And the show was an absolute blast. And he's someone who I always thought was kind of flirtatious with conservative politics, but he's always said he doesn't like Trump. But he's been out there really hard writing for Spencer Pratt, like out and proud saying, I'm supporting Spencer Pratt's campaign. This is the type of thing we need to see. Let me play. We got a cut of this, guys. I hope you have your dump button ready. I don't know if hopefully we got all the bad words in it, but let's play cut 22, please.
20: The LA Times gaslighters. It's weird. One of 15 cameras that I now have at this house. Two German shepherds, three legal guns. 5 years ago, didn't lock a door here. But you know what happened? Two animals invaded my house. It's not made up. It's not false. And this city has collapsed in the last 5 years. There is no denying it unless you have an agenda, and I don't know what that is. But you say, oh, Spencer Pratt has no experience, so how can we possibly think about this? What experience did Karen Bass have? Or Rick Caruso, who we know can build things, who we know can fix problems, when you made sure he couldn't win. So right now, you're putting people in the same position that you did with Trump, who I did not vote for, by the way. You put him in by making sure we had no f***ing option.
10: He is a victim of a home invasion. I have my parents-in-law who live in L.A. proper and in a very, very nice part of town. And I'll tell you, constantly, you have to be so vigilant about locking your cars, not leaving your purse out in front of the car. I wrote about this in Breaking Biden, about how there was a warning that was put out not to leave water bottles out because people break into your car to get water bottles, get the 10-cent recycling purchase, whatever it is, the rebate. You go to the recycling center, you get 10 cents for a water bottle. That's the level of crime that's here because we have a society that's protected the criminals. So a couple of things in there that are big. First of all, a guy who's successful in mainstream Hollywood saying flat out, we need change because we're rejecting the premise that we have to do the same thing over and over again. That we can't have just the status quo if we want to save the city. And there's a guy who represents exactly the opposite of the status quo, Spencer Pratt. So I'm going to support him because whatever we got now is not working. What is Karen Bass's experience? It's ruining a city. So to argue Spencer Pratt has no experience, what does Spencer Pratt do? He's on reality TV and he was a gem entrepreneur. He was selling crystals. That's what he was doing. He was a crystal salesman. And so that's someone who has never been anywhere close to messing up a city. You got to admit that. Does not that have that on his resume. But we need to get people who are sort of liberal to vote for him. And my prediction, unfortunately, is that there's just not enough of them. There's just not enough liberals who are willing to admit, I've been wrong all this time. Liberalism has not worked in California. Democrat rule has not worked in L.A. And so we're going to vote the other way. So my official prediction is I do think that Hilton and Pratt make it to runoff. I do think that's going to happen. I don't know for sure, but I think so. But in a general, this is where the machine politics consolidate. And I'm putting a marker down now. He mentioned Rick Caruso there, who's a guy who I don't think super highly of in terms of agreeing with me on my MAGA style politics, but is a builder, builds malls, high-end malls, very nice malls. And he ran against Karen Bass last time and narrowly lost. He's a guy who's Democrat, pro-abortion. But overall, he's competent. And we don't care about competent. We care about pandering. Do you pander to my union? Do you pander to my agenda on a specific matter? Hopefully, there's enough people whose agenda involves not having homeless crackheads like zombies wandering down the streets harassing their family. Hopefully, there's enough people whose agenda is to make sure that they feel a little bit safer, that they're not going to have their home invaded despite the fact that they have expensive security systems. Maybe there are people who are fed up with the school system where we pay double what other states pay with worse results. But I don't know if that's how the mindset is out here. And my unfortunately, I feel like that is not the standard. So what could be our savior, though, and what could be our savior and why I hope these guys at least make it to the runoff is because the Democrats are assembling the worst slate of politicians I think I've ever seen. And things somehow got even worse for Graham Plattner over the weekend, where the Wall Street Journal and the New York Times put out reports that Plattner had been sending sexually explicit text messages to women between 6 and 12 women. He was even using a platform called Kik, which has had a lot of scandals for child sexual predation on the platform. And you're going to get one Democrat after the next, making excuses for Plattner, making excuses that this is all okay. And his campaign team is going to go out and act like, you know, he should be talking about sports ball with Dave Portnoy. That's how they're going to run this campaign. Not that he was a guy who has stolen valor as a fake populist, someone who said he wanted to go to war to kill the bad guys and then complained about getting sent to war. A guy with a literal Nazi tattoo that's sort of the elf in the room here, right? The guy still has a Nazi tattoo that he now doesn't regret. I saw one tweet framing it up as an accidental Nazi tattoo. No, it was an intentional Nazi tattoo, which they're forgiving all this stuff, which I just find to be just, it's too much. It's just too much. It wasn't as if there wasn't enough bad stuff about Plattner. Now, all of a sudden, we know that he's sending sexually explicit text to lots of women who are not his wife. They are the worst people in the world when it comes to having consistency, evading hypocrisy, and having competence. What has he done? What is the record that Graham Plattner's got? What's the record that Karen Bass has got? Have these people, do they have anything to show for their lives other than that they can be righteous on social media complaining about Donald Trump and Republicans? James Tallarico now has... he has now resorted to having such canned remarks that clips like this are possible. Cut 20, please.
1: Well, you know, I've gone to every corner of Texas over the course of this campaign, from Beaumont to El Paso, from Amarillo to Brownsville, and everywhere in between. And I can't tell you the number of people who come up to me at the end of these events and whisper, I'm not a Democrat, like they're in the witness protection program.
10: That was from, I saw the Mike Lee, the based Mike Lee, which is the actual Senator's Mike Lee. It's funny that he does that. Senator Mike Lee's literal Twitter account says based Mike Lee on it. So we're all very online. But if you couldn't hear, that was Tallarico giving the exact answer, the exact verbiage, at the exact cadence. That's how rehearsed he is. He's completely plastic. I got another Cal Rico cut. I got to play. Cut three, please.
3: Do you still believe there are six biological sexes?
1: I know there are two sexes, men and women. I also know there's a very small percentage of people who have these chromosomal abnormalities, and I believe they deserve to be treated with dignity and respect.
10: There you go. So he's come off it. That's good. That's an improvement. But that said, he did say there were six biological sexes in the past, and he's acting so we don't dignify the other people. We do dignify them, but we also dignify men and women. Do you guys see what's going on out in California now? Now they're experimenting with, they're putting men and women on the women's podium. So the women are getting acknowledged, but so are the men who are fake women who are beating the women on the podium. So you're seeing like nine people podium now in women's sports. Okay, let's see how that's going to go, California. That's the one thing we're number one at Breitbart. I'm sorry, in California. The number one thing in California that we are is men beating women in women's sports. That we are number one. 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
10: So I'm trying to share with you some positive ideas, some ideas about how to make America a more prosperous place. And I'm trying to contrast that with what the Democrats are going on about at this time, what matters to them. Tom Steyer, the billionaire socialist, yes, I know that's ironic, out in California, he was meeting with a person named A.B. Hernandez before a meet where A.B. Hernandez, a biological male, beat a bunch of women in sports. Can we play cut seven, please, guys?
12: It's the job of the governor to stand between danger and Californians. And I mean it. And to make sure that people are safe and to protect them from all the malign influences in this world. And I take that super, super, super seriously for you, just so you know. And I'm so proud of you for what you're doing.
13: Thank you.
12: So proud of you for succeeding, so proud of you for competing. That's really the point. And I'm going to hope like heck that you don't just make state, but you do really well there.
13: Thank you.
12: Deal. Congratulations on what you've done as a mom, and congratulations on what you've done as an athlete.
13: Thank you.
12: Way to go.
14: A bunch of winners.
10: It sounds like he's going to cry. Is he going to cry? This is a young man who then would go on to finish first place beating a female in a track competition. And the guy who wants to be governor, wants to buy himself the governor's race in California, thinks that it is the brave person is the man who cosplays as a woman and then beats women in sports. And that's what's worthy of applause. So we're living completely different realities. Recall that Tallarico, I've been talking about, says that the number one thing that makes him happy in his heart, whatever is the thing, is trans children. He loves trans children. That's big for him. And we're in a media environment where people are not, I think, fully grasping this. I was reminded of this clip. This is from last year where Joe Rogan thought that Tallarico should run for president. This is the top podcaster in the world. Cut 21, please.
15: I do think earnestness and hope and optimism are going to make a comeback.
16: Well, that's why people like you, I'd like to see more of in politics. You need to run for president.
15: Yeah.
16: We need someone who's actually a good person.
10: He's a fantastic person, just loves transing the kids. Like, that's really good. It's the CBS News, apparently. This is according to Radar Online, which is a tabloid, so I don't know if this is true. But Radar Online is reporting that CBS News wants Joe Rogan to work for them on 60 Minutes. That feels like that could be fake. I could be getting a hoax on that. But remember, CBS News is right wing now. So the idea is to get a podcaster who's not super political but thinks Tallarico with his trans kid should run for president. We need to solve major problems here in this country. We've got a lot of big ones. And we keep creating new ones for ourselves, like men beating women in sports, for example. It's pretty high on the list. We caught this one at Breitbart over the weekend. This is Congresswoman Latifah Simon out of California, where else, talking about how we need an underground railroad for abortions. Cut 11, please.
17: The Supreme Court, it's not the Roberts Court. It's the Trump Court. Mm-hmm. Okay. And the Trump Court is hell-bent on bringing us back to a Jim Crow South. It's hell-bent, and it has taken the bodily autonomy away from young women and girls in terms of their abortion rights and their reproductive health rights. The administration is extremely clear on how they view women and disabled people. There's over 20 states right now where women can't access the right to abortion. Yeah. We have to create underground railroads. We have to ensure that our college and universities, we're holding our presidents to account to say, stop sending the names of protesters to this evil DOJ, from the courts to every single department within the administration.
10: Wait a minute. We hate the disabled now? This is new. I didn't know that. I knew that we were supposed to hate the blacks. I know that. Like, that's what we on the right, even though blacks are moving towards Trump at a pretty rapid rate, we're supposed to hate the Latinxes, even though they're voting for Trump now. But now we hate the disabled? Come on. It's like, we don't hate everyone. It's like, what do we have against the disabled? We have nothing against the disabled. It's blasphemy. All right. But it just shows you that she thinks we need an underground railroad to keep the mass slaughter of nascent human life going. That's what's so important to Democrats. That we need to have because of the Jim Crow nature of our country and the Trump court, because Trump had Supreme Court picks, as is his right per the Constitution. We now have an underground railroad so we can keep slaughtering babies without any restrictions whatsoever. Very compelling stuff. Over on MS Now, a guy named Ali Velshi, who I believe is an immigrant to this country, he was advocating against celebrating America 250. Play cut 18, please, gentlemen.
0: In 1 month, America will mark the 250th anniversary of its founding. Like previous anniversaries, there is a deep unease about this. I feel a deep unease about these celebrations to which I am invited to mark the 250th anniversary of our so-called democracy.
10: It's just unbelievable. He got the Harry Carey glasses. He's got a gorgeous head of skull. He's from Canada. And he gesticulates with his hands like Gavin Newsom, and he says flat out, you should not be celebrating this country. Well, we'll please go back to Canada, run by Justin Trudeau, Fidel Castro's son, whenever you like, Ali Velshi. That's today's show. Go in peace to love and serve the Lord.
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5: From ABC News, I'm Chuck Sievertson. A threat or an advisory? If needed, he has a plan to pull customs officers from airports in so-called sanctuary cities that don't cooperate with immigration police to boost security at the Delaney Hall Detention Center in Newark, New Jersey. That from Homeland Security Secretary Mark Wayne Mullen. He responded to demonstrators protesting conditions inside.
20: There's not one thing that they can say that they're doing that is outside the law that they are mandated to do, that Congress has the one that mandated them to do so.
21: This is very in line with what we're hearing across the board, across the country. All allegations that DHS has strongly denied, by the way. But just a few weeks ago, the Department of Justice for California released a report documenting what they said worsening conditions at seven ICE facilities across the state. And then just over the weekend, just a couple days ago, the ACLU sued the government over what they said is inhumane conditions, sexual abuse and physical abuse at the Camp East Montana in El Paso.
5: ABC's Armando Garcia. It will obey a federal judge's ruling temporarily freezing the Trump administration's $1.8 billion fund, says the Justice Department. The fund set up for people claiming injuries from the Biden years. Tax dollars would potentially go to January 6th rioters who attacked police officers. Senator John Cornyn, Texas Republican.
22: Was this a miscalculation of the president?
24: Yes, I guess I'd call it that.
5: Senator Mark Kelly, Arizona Democrat.
25: This thing's a disgrace. Let's call this what it is. This is corruption in broad daylight.
5: There were four-letter words between President Trump and Israeli Prime Minister Netanyahu in a Monday phone call, say sources familiar with it to ABC News. Trump saying Israel's escalation of attacks in Lebanon could wreck the Iran war talks. Sources said Trump accused Netanyahu of being ungrateful. 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
5: The defense secretary vows that the court's ruling that his transgender soldier ban was unconstitutional will be challenged all the way to the top. ABC's Peter Harlambos.
28: In a 2-1 decision, the D.C. Circuit Court of Appeals found the policy was likely unconstitutional and appears to be driven by the bare desire to harm a politically unpopular group. In response, Secretary of Defense Pete Hegseth wrote on social media, "See you at the Supreme Court."
5: Pop star Sabrina Carpenter granted a restraining order against 31-year-old William Applegate, who the singer accuses of stalking her outside her Los Angeles home. ABC's Trevor Ault.
29: In court documents, Carpenter claims on May 23rd, he tried to forcefully enter her Los Angeles home. They claim he pretended to know the singer. Carpenter's security team then removing him, and he was arrested after refusing to leave the property. Less than 24 hours later, after Applegate was released from custody, Carpenter's legal team says he returned to the house and loitered on her driveway for 2 hours, and then the next day he returned again.
5: The Toy Story franchise gains a new friend and pop star Taylor Swift, who reveals on social media that she is releasing a new original song for the upcoming Toy Story 5 film. The new song titled I Knew It, I Knew You, set to be released on June 5th, ahead of the movie's release on June 19th. Disney, the parent company of ABC News. Chuck Sievertson, ABC News.
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37: 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Western civilization. And delivering common sense for the American people. Ladies and gentlemen. Here's Scott Jennings.
38: All right, welcome to the Scott Jennings Show. I'm your guest host sitting in today. My name is Carl Jackson. You can follow me online, all things social media, at Carl Jackson Show, at The Carl Jackson Show is where you can go to find me. We're going to be talking about so many things. It's absolutely insane, but I'm honored to be here. I want to thank Scott Jennings, Phil Boyce, for allowing me to sit in. Behind Scott's microphone. So it's an honor and a privilege. I love the way that Scott Jennings eviscerates those lefties, those little commies on the Marxist network known as CNN. It's important to have people like him that have a voice out there. So we're going to be getting into the California races. Obviously, you have the gubernatorial primary. You have the LA mayor's race as well. I'm going to be talking about that. I'm going to be talking about the latest with what's happening with Iran. Obviously, there's been some issues from the day. So there's some breaking news regarding that. We'll get into that as well. I'm going to be talking to you about a bigger view, if you will, a bigger worldview that I want everybody to hopefully pay attention to. That is the Red-Green Alliance and the Islamification of the Democrat Party. Also, when it comes to Graham Plattner, obviously there's a lot of controversy out there with him today. Democrats are trying their darndest to kick him out of the race. I'm praying that he will hold on because I think that Susan Collins can beat him. And apparently so do Democrats. So they are trying their darndest to unleash all the dirt on this guy that they knew all along. They knew this all along, in my opinion, including the latest where this guy is on the Kick app. God knows what he was searching for, what age of people he was searching for, but he's wrapped in a towel, cleverly covers up his little Nazi tattoo, if you will. But there's some other tattoos that identify Graham Plattner for who he is. His wife is out there making, sadly, this is so crazy to me, but his wife is out there trying to protect him. The left are just going nuts over the fact that he sent his wife out there. But all of this is hysterics. They really don't care because they knew about this. The whistleblower, we'll get into that a little later, told them that Graham Plattner was a complete and utter scumbag, the nepo baby Nazi pervert, the guy that said that Chris Cowell was out there, the American sniper, was out there just picking off innocent civilians, the guy that mocked another war hero that protected his platoon. platoon by running away from his platoon in order to draw fire from the Taliban. You have this guy saying that this guy was basically, and I'm paraphrasing, a moron that should have been killed. You have Graham Plattner out there talking about how when he goes into a little porta potty, then he smells that blue dye or whatever that stuff is in the porta potty, then he's got to relieve himself, and not in the way in which you're thinking. So those are the type of people that the Democrat Party are bringing into the party. Also, we got to talk about Tallarico. Some people call him low testosterone Tallarico. I want to break this down because James Tallarico is nothing more than Abigail Spanberger in a pants suit. That's who he is. Joe Biden is out there causing a ruckus. The Bidens simply won't go away. I'm so happy for this. I don't think her book is going to sell much, but I want Joe Biden in the media as much as possible because Kamala Harris is out there trying to sniff the presidency of 2028. Honestly, I got to give her credit. I didn't think people would even think about Kamala Harris after 2024, but apparently amongst Democrats, she's the leading candidate, at least for now. But with Joe Biden out there, and the reminder that the Biden administration and the staffers there put us through absolute hell, I'm so glad that Joe Biden is out there. So I want Tallarico. I want Tallarico front and center. I want Graham Plattner front and center. I want Joe Biden more front and center, because I do believe that the Republican Party during this midterms, guys, I'm not going to get off and I'm not going to make any crazy wild predictions, but the midterms have gotten a lot more complicated for the Democrat Party to win, despite the fact that we are having issues, if you will, with the Strait of Hormuz, despite the fact that we are having some issues in the Middle East. I think things will be taken care of. Let me tell you quickly what victory, in my opinion, means. And then after the break, because we won't have time, I'll give you some of the latest as it relates to Iran. But here's what victory looks like. I heard, I think it was James Hansen. Military expert, forgive me if I said your name wrong, but I saw him on Fox and he mentioned a few things that would mean defeat for the Islamic regime, and that is no uranium, no ballistic, no missiles, no proxies. I'm saying ballistic missiles or ICBMs, intercontinental ballistic missiles, but I would go further. Obviously, you have to have the open strait, the Strait of Hormuz open. Obviously, you would have to have no IRGC. I think that's how you determine victory. This ceasefire is not going to hold. President Trump has done his darndest to make it happen, but things are going a little bit haywire today, and that's because we're not dealing with civilized people. And what I'm going to try to do in today's show, on the Scott Jennings Show, is kind of, and I'm sure Scott has talked about this, but I want to dive in just a little bit and talk about the Red-Green Alliance, whether it's Mamdani and you got AOC wearing that hijab in New York City in front of all of those Muslim men. You got Mayor Mamdani just totally not attending the Israel Day Parade yesterday in New York City. All the leaders have done this. Even Letitia James was there. The nanny of New York, Kathy Hochul, was there. Bill de Blasio, to his credit, would go to this parade. And this is extremely important simply because, obviously, New York City, being such a diverse, a ethnically diverse city, it's important to attend all these things because, frankly, everybody's an American. I don't care if you're Christian, Jewish, Muslim, whatever you may be. If you're an American citizen, you're an American. And as long as you don't try to undermine and subvert the Constitution of the United States going into this 250th year celebration, or in this 250th year celebration, I have no problem with you. The problem that we have with the Mayor Mamdani in New York City is that this guy is not just a commie. I think people, and I talked about this. I talked about this before. I mentioned this on air before quite some time ago. I can't even remember who I was filling in for at the time, but I mentioned it on my podcast as well. Please subscribe, like, and share, by the way. The Carl Jackson Show. That is The Carl Jackson Show. YouTube, Spotify, Salem Podcast Network, wherever you go to get your podcast. Also, all things social media at Carl Jackson Show, at The Carl Jackson Show, X, Instagram, and Facebook. But I talked about this Red-Green Alliance. And guys, all of this stuff, I'm telling you, none of these stories exist in a vacuum. All of these things work together. Where we're talking about Graham Plattner, whether we're talking about low testosterone Tallarico, allegedly straight Tallarico, whether we're talking about him, and I'm going to dive in deep into him, because I do believe, even though I'm going to cover Graham Plattner, but I do believe this is the type of candidate that Republicans need to watch out for, and they have to go no holds barred on this guy. They have to totally eviscerate this guy. But the Mamdanis, the AOCs, the commies, the Islamists, Mamdani happens to be an Islamist, taking advantage, if you will, of the useful idiots that are AOC, that are Bernie Sanders. Yes, believe it or not, as dumb as Mamdani is, I think he's smarter than AOC. I think he's smarter than Bernie Sanders. And there's a red-green alliance occurring in the United States of America. It also ties in what's happening in Iran. All of these things are intertwined. Don't get it twisted. You got people out there claiming to be America first. We can't be in Iran. We can't be in Iran. It has nothing to do with America. It has everything to do with America. That's why President Trump, in my opinion, like I said, I think he's got to finish the job in Iran. If he does, I believe he'll go down as the best or one of the best foreign policy presidents ever. But it is crucial that Iran is destroyed. It is crucial that the people

0: 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I wasn't expecting it, but once you see who built the modern education system, everything clicks. Death of Recess. 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It's not really about recess. It's about control. This documentary exposes how the classroom didn't just evolve. It was intentionally designed, standardized, and centralized. Powerful institutions shaped it, and now they protect it. Billions of dollars flow through education organizations while test scores collapse. Parents were pushed out, bureaucracies grew stronger, and kids lost freedom. This film examines how controversial gender ideology entered classrooms, all while families are told to stay quiet. Institutions protect themselves, not the children. This system didn't fail by accident. It calcified, and if we don't challenge it, it will not change. That's why independent platforms matter. Angel Studios is willing to distribute stories that mainstream outlets won't touch. 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
3: All right. Welcome back to the Scott Jennings Show. I'm your guest host, Carl Jackson, sitting in for Scott Jennings. Such an honor and a pleasure. Again, it's always fun to watch him on CNN, or at least to watch him online. I'm not going to sit here and lie to you. I watch him on X, eviscerate the left. And so anyway, that's why the left can't stand him. They want to get rid of him, but they can't. He's a major voice on the right, and we're so thankful for him. And I'm so thankful to be behind his microphone today. It is absolutely fun. Okay, we got to talk about the Red-Green Alliance. We're going to tie these stories together. Again, we got to talk about what's happening with Iran, the latest being basically Iran is out when it comes to ceasefire talks. They apparently want nothing to do with it at this point. Iran ends talks over Israeli strikes in Lebanon, they say, and this is what's happening. So President Trump has been choking them out with this naval blockade, if you will, and it's a matter of time. Listen, I would personally have preferred that there were never a ceasefire, but I understand President Trump and some in his staff wanting to go that extra mile to try and achieve diplomatic ends. The only issue that I have with that is that you're dealing with Islamists, and these people have a clear world view. These people are revolutionaries. They believe in bringing in their Messiah, the 12th Mahdi, and they do it by way of violence. This is what they believe. They believe that America is the big Satan. They believe that Israel is the little Satan. They also believe in a practice taught in the Hadith known as Taqiyya, which they can lie to you to achieve their objective ends. And that's exactly what I believe is happening in Iran. But I think President Trump has given them every opportunity possible. Obviously, there's a lot of normies out there that are concerned about the price of gas, concerned about the price of oil. This is going to have long-term implications. I believe, listen, we're already reeling from some of the pain, or at least some people are, as a result of this conflict. And so, therefore, I figure let's get it done as much as we possibly can. People are already complaining about this, so to speak, but I think this is best for the United States in the long run. I don't think President Trump should leave this to another president, because frankly, I'm not convinced that another president will do it. And I don't want to deal with this through another presidency. I don't want to take the chance that we get a left-wing radical in the office again, or a puppet like we had in Joe Biden. And then they just let Iran run amok. And I don't want to see the people of Iran continue to suffer. Here's the latest hat tip. Just the news. The Islamic Republic of Iran has suspended negotiations with the U.S. today amid the ongoing U.S. naval blockade of Iranian ports and Israeli strikes against the terror group Hezbollah in Lebanon, an ally of Tehran. Now, why would these people be concerned, the IRGC be concerned with Hezbollah? Because obviously it's their proxy. Obviously they have no intention whatsoever in backing off the fight to destroy the little Satan or the big Satan. All right, so President Trump and his administration have absolutely leveled, killed, destroyed a couple levels of the regime. But the people that remain, the so-called hardliners, which frankly, all of them are hardliners, are the IRGC. You literally have the president. Where is it at? Am I formally fingerprinted? fingertips that tried to resign. I believe Hugh Hewitt spoke about this or wrote about it. Iran International reported that the Iranian president, Masoud, I'm going to butcher this name, Pezeshkian, submitted his letter of resignation, while Iranian sources denied the reports as nonsense. The report has the ring of truth, but then again, the president hasn't said a word about it. This is Iran International. Iranian president Masoud has submitted an official letter of resignation to the office of the supreme leader, who I'm not even convinced is alive. A source familiar with the matter told Iran International in the letter sent on Sunday, Pezeshkian stressed that the president and the government have effectively been excluded from major and vital decision-making processes in the country, and that the vacuum created by this situation has enabled hardline factions within the IRGC to take control of affairs, according to the source. Pezeshkian added that under such circumstances, he is unable to run the government and carry out his legal responsibilities, and for that reason has requested to step down immediately. It is not yet clear whether Mojtaba Khamenei will accept the president's resignation, but the contents of the letter point to a deep and unprecedented rift at the highest levels of power. In other words, the IRGC is running the show. This president is saying, Trump, please don't kill me. It's these fools that are causing the problems. I'm out, homie. That's what he's trying to say. We'll be back with more on the other side. Carl Jackson in for Scott Jennings.
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3: All right, welcome back to the program. I'm your guest host, filling in for Scott Jennings, Jennifer Horn. I'll be back with you on Monday. Jennifer Horn will be with you on Tuesday, on Thursday, and Friday. I'm looking forward to hearing some of her coverage tomorrow because, man, I am paying attention to what's happening in California. Now, listen, I understand that people cheat in California. There's a horrible system there, the jungle primary, mail-in ballots all over the place. There is an article from not just the news. There was, I forget the name of the gentleman's Judicial Watch. They came out with something. Let me see if I can find it on my phone, and then if I can actually see it without my glasses. All right, so Judicial Watch scrutinizes 873,000 inactive voter registrations in California. Guys, let me tell you something. Get out and vote for Spencer Pratt for mayor. Get out and vote for, I'm pulling for Steve Hilton, but I like Chad Bianco too, what he's been able to do with Riverside County and the way he fought back against the COVID lockdowns are admirable. So those are the two candidates, obviously, sparring for the gubernatorial position in California. I'm of the vein that I would like to see Steve Hilton, but I have no beef with Chad Bianco. I'd love to see Spencer Pratt take it in Los Angeles. Now, reading this from PJ Media, a Judicial Watch scrutinizes 873 inactive voter registrations in California. And guys, if you don't know me by now, I'm a bit ADD, but I eventually will circle back to it. I believe all of this is wrapped up into what is the Red-Green Alliance. Red, speaking of communism. Green, speaking of the Islamic advancement that is happening right here in the United States of America under our noses. It's important that we pay attention to that. Hello, Texas. It's happening there. It's happening all across the United States. It's happening in some of these mosques. I'm not going to say it's happening in all, but we know that there are some radicals. I remember after 9/11 happened, a mosque that was right down the street from the church that I attended, literally, I found somehow or heard somehow some video or recording at the time of the imam there talking about we deserve it. I'm talking about this thing was a few hundred feet down the street from us. Right here in Central Florida. So sometimes you don't know. I'm not trying to indict every Muslim. I'm not saying that every Muslim is an Islamist, but every Islamist is a Muslim. That's just the way that it is. Getting back to California, 873 inactive voter registrations in California. So the Watchdog Group Judicial Watch hat tip. PJ Media says it has identified almost 1 million voter registrations in California that have been inactive for at least 3 federal election cycles and argues they must be removed to ensure potential cheaters cannot use the names on fake ballots. I know what you're thinking, Carl, we can't win this thing. Man, you better get out and vote. You better get out and vote. Let me tell you something. Even if Spencer Pratt doesn't win, God forbid, and I heard Larry O'Connor, I heard Jennifer Van Laar briefly this morning as I was able to tune in for a few minutes anyway, talking about they thought that the L.A. mayor's race, and I totally agree with them. I've been saying, frankly, the same thing on my podcast, The Carl Jackson Show, by the way, The Carl Jackson Show. So please check us out. You can find out the information on our Facebook page, on our X account, at Carl Jackson Show, at The Carl Jackson Show. I believe that the L.A. mayor's race is even more important, believe it or not, just because it's a major city. Look at the effect that Mamdani is having in New York City. And just straight up bullying the nanny of New York, Kathy Hochul, making her obedient, bringing her into submission, straight up have AOC out there looking like a complete fool, acting like she's a powerful feminist. And then she's there. Then she's there bowing down to a bunch of Muslim men, essentially. I mean, it's absolutely insane, wearing a hijab, everything that the left wing woman portends to represent. AOC just spat in the face of that. Wearing that hijab, looking like a straight up clown. But still, now going back to LA, you got to fight against these commies. You got to fight against these commies. These commies, in my opinion, the AOCs, the Bernie Sanders, the Karen Basses of the world, these people can be commies. They can talk about communism like it's nothing because they've not really lived through it. They're elites, in a sense. They're able to rise above it. They believe that they're going to be in power. But what the Islamists want to do, and I'll get into the Red-Green Alliance more so relatively quickly here, is they will chop them down to size too. So you got the commies. What's the other chick's name in L.A., Mr. McConnell? Mithya Raman? All right, so Mithya Raman, all right? Straight up a myth, all right? She's a commie too. So don't go out and vote for her. But these people are completely naive. I love the way Spencer Pratt came out and said, listen, man, if you go under the freeway, I forget which freeway, overpass or whatever. He was like, you'll get stabbed in the neck by these people. They're straight up addicts. These commies think they know what to do. They don't know what to do. Even if Spencer Pratt loses, guys, I'm telling you, I'm in Central Florida. His campaign is resonating across the entire United States. More attention than ever, not than ever, but in a long time, it's being brought to not just LA politics, California politics, where now people that didn't get it are like, what the heck is a jungle primary? How is it that they have all these mail-in ballots and people don't have to show ID? You got Judicial Watch reporting 873,000 ballots out there or people out there that aren't even, not registered is the word that I'm looking for, but basically they haven't been participating on the voter rolls. What's going on? Eventually the ceiling will break. And we got to keep pushing. It's what the left does. Republicans, we win sometimes, we lose sometimes, we lose, we get discouraged. And I get it. I get it. It's hard when you're fighting against commies. But you can't make the mistake of giving up the fight. And so I'm so impressed with what Spencer Pratt is doing, because he's been able to focus it on L.A. and how the left is destroying that city. I remember Dennis Prager writing a column and talking about it when he was on air here, talking about how the left is destroying our major cities. Guys, if you can start turning these cities around, if you could turn one of these cities around, and then you can show that that's a blueprint, other people in other cities, even if they're liberal, they'll look at it and they'll say, well, why can't we be like that? That's why I appreciate what Spencer Pratt is doing. It takes somebody like him to be able to step up to the plate. California gubernatorial race is the same thing. Steve Hilton has been running his campaign like a boss. I mean, Chad Bianco has been doing a good job, obviously, too. I don't know where. Listen, I don't believe the polls. Just go out and vote. Just go out and vote. The polls don't count. Votes count. That's what counts. So if nothing else, you're going to make people aware. I guarantee you, people that weren't paying attention to politics in Los Angeles, California, have got the Spencer Pratt bug. And now they're like, man, this guy is speaking the truth. Man, I love it. I love it. I love it. So people that weren't paying attention, truth is ringing through. And now they're like, oh, man, OK, I got to get active. That's what he brings to the table. God forbid, even if he does lose. But guys, if he loses, make sure it's close. Make sure it's close. But I hope he wins. I am praying for a miracle. He's counting on taking it home tomorrow. But if he doesn't, let's hope that he's in the top two. California, Los Angeles, make sure he's in the top two so he can go all the way to the general election. I believe if he's in the top two, he'll be the next mayor. That's my belief. I don't know. No evidence. I just believe that, because Karen Bass will not be able to avoid him. The lefties will not be able to avoid him. They don't know what to do with him as is. This is a guy that's just saying, your policies stink, Karen Bass. Look at the impact that it's having. Lying about homelessness. Lying about the Palisades fires. Talking about buying crackheads and super meth addicts and fentanyl, heroin addicts, new teeth, as if those new teeth are going to be rotted out within a week. I mean, just absolutely insane. Spending your money to do it, as if you're as crazy and as whacked out as she is. You got to be gluttons for punishment. Going back to Iran, because you guys know that Iran, the PLO, these people are copying leftists. You guys know that, right? Hat tip, jcfa.org, Palestinianism and the Red-Green Alliance, similarities in the ideology and practice of Marxists and Islamists. Now, I'm not going to go through this really detailed. I just don't have the time and the time allotted, because I still got to get to the riots in New Jersey, got to get to Graham Plattner, got to break down Tallarico. I got to give it to Mr. McConnell. In my ear. Lou's got my back, by the way, at AM 950, The Answer Orlando, TheAnswerOrlando.com. I believe Rick Lowkey is out there, as well. So I appreciate you, Daniel West, helping out here. And also, Greg, thank you so much. Scott Jennings, producer, contacting me this morning, getting on top of things. I appreciate you being out there. But getting back to this Red-Green Alliance, guys, here's what both the left and Islamists want. They're kind of one in the same, but the Islamists believe that they're going to be the top dog. That's why I believe in, think about Iran. Think about Iran you guys know what a, if you're in Florida, and I'm sure, you know, in California, I vaguely remember them in California, but in Florida, we have like ant mounds like crazy. We got fire ants. You step in one of those bad boys, you are going to get towed up from the flow up. They will tear you up. They will bite you. One of the ways to get rid of the mounds out here is literally to kill the queen. Essentially, you destroy Iran, you destroy the queen. Let me say that again. If you destroy Iran, and I'm talking about the IRGC, I'm not talking about the people, the people of Iran, they're just like all the other Middle Easterners. No, they're not. I encourage you to go online. Go on my Instagram page, at Carl Jackson Show, at the Carl Jackson. That's one of them. Go on there. I posted video of old Iran before the Ayatollah took over. I mean, it's just a different world. But the things that the Islamists and the communists have to do, they have to do, listen to me, alike. They're one and the same. There can be no freedom of religion. Why? Because it's either going to be jihad, it's either going to be Allah is your God, or it's going to be the state is your God. They're one and the same. They're comparable. Both similarities. The oppression of the people. The communists must oppress the people, and there can be absolutely no dissent. Don't fall for Mamdani, people. He's going to turn on you. This is Carl Jackson in for Scott Jennings. More on the other side.
0: I wasn't expecting it, but once you see who built the modern education system, everything clicks. Death of Recess. It comes from Angel Studios. It's not really about recess. It's about control. This documentary exposes how the classroom didn't just evolve. It was intentionally designed, standardized, and centralized. Powerful institutions shaped it, and now they protect it. Billions of dollars flow through education organizations while test scores collapse. 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Bureaucracies grew stronger, and kids lost freedom. 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Institutions protect themselves, not the children. 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It calcified, and if we don't challenge it, it will not change. That's why independent platforms matter. Angel Studios is willing to distribute stories that mainstream outlets won't touch. 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
13: 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The Scott Jennings Show.
3: All right, welcome back to the Scott Jennings Show. Common sense for the American people. Love that, love that, love that. We're talking about the Red-Green Alliance, and I'm tying it into all of the major headlines of today, whether we're talking about what's happening in Iran, whether we're talking about the I just reposted on my X account. Apparently, there's a crackdown that is occurring. The White House has just put this out. New York or anywhere in America, the message doesn't change. At ICE, gov operations will not be deterred. Riot, obstruct, or assault an officer, and you will be arrested and prosecuted to the fullest extent of the law. Play stupid games, win win stupid prizes. I love that. But all of these stories are intertwined. We'll get into Graham Plattner and the latest on him, the Democrat Party, after trying to find a man that sounded like a tough guy, are now trying to sink his campaign because the dirt continues to pour out on this guy by Democrats, by the way. Democrats tried to threaten a whistleblower. It did not work. Now Graham Plattner is out there having to defend himself. The Nazi Nepo baby. The anti-Nazi party wanted to hire a Nazi. It is absolutely laughable. But this is what we're dealing with. And that proves to you that these people just want power over you, which is why this Red-Green Alliance is so important. Real quick, before I get back to the Red-Green Alliance, I told you before we went to the break, there are some similarities, whether it's communism, whether it's Islamism, they have some traits that are comparable. They have some traits that are similar, and Islam's goal is to win the day. That's why when I say when it comes to Iran, the victory there is no uranium, no missiles, no proxies, no IRGC, and obviously open the Strait of Hormuz, even though some of these Gulf states are working to kind of do a go around, if you will, the Strait of Hormuz, where eventually it will be irrelevant. Obviously, we're digging, we're drilling, baby drilling, if you will, for more oil here. Unfortunately, it's traded on a the global market, on the commodities market, and so it's a little tougher right now to get prices down. But with Iran being so crazy right now, I don't believe this is going to bode well for them whatsoever. And so now they're saying, hey, they're not going to negotiate with the United States of America. They don't like what's happening in Lebanon. And what you see is the Israeli government is dismantling Hezbollah. And they can't take that. You have this other story from Breitbart. U.S. strikes Iran military sites as Kuwait hit by drone and missile fire. So the U.S. bombed radar and drone sites across Iran over the weekend after Tehran brought down an American MQ-1 drone. Hat tip to Breitbart. Iran further claimed a strike of its own as Kuwait reported drawing incoming fire. The U.S. Military Central Command said it carried out strikes in Iran on Saturday and Sunday around the city of Guruk and on Keshem Island. The measure, and I'm quoting Central Command, the measured and deliberate strikes occurred in response to aggressive Iranian actions that included the shootdown of a U.S. MQ-1 drone that was operating over international waters. A U.S. Central Command goes on to say U.S. fighter aircraft swiftly responded by eliminating Iranian air defenses, a ground control station, and 2 1-way attack drones that posted clear threats to ships transitioning regional waters. It really sounds like these people these Islamists want a ceasefire, but they don't. Here's some more of the traits when it comes to these people. Again, the left and the communists and the Islamists similarities. Again, no freedom of religion, the oppression of the people. It'll come for all of you people that love these commies, like you see these rioters in New York. I'll get into that more extensively in the next hour, along with Graham Plattner and James Tallarico, the Abigail Spansberger with a pantsuit, although Mr. McConnell made a great point, kind of looks like Elizabeth Warren. All right, so that was pretty good. I got to give it to him. All right, so listen. More similarities. Global left radicals, those are the reds, all right? The Islamists, those are the greens. Again, they hold different beliefs, but they exhibit similarities. We talked about some of them. Both feature also uncompromising and enforced dogmas, and both believe that their religious or political solutions will solve humanity's historical ills. 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All you have to do is give them more power. The same is true with the Islamists. They want to solve the West's ills. You just got to give them more power. We can't do it. We can't do it.
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25: From ABC News, I'm Chuck Sievertson. Heated words, some of them four letters long, in a phone call between President Trump and Israeli Prime Minister Netanyahu Monday. according to sources familiar with it, to ABC News. They say Trump called Netanyahu ungrateful and crazy, saying his escalation of war in Lebanon could wreck the Iran-U.S. talks. ABC News White House correspondent Karen Travers.
1: The president now says that talks are continuing, quote, at a rapid pace. That is very different than what we heard from Iranian state media, where they had indicated that talks had been suspended at this point because of the issue of Lebanon. That was such a flashpoint complicating these conversations right now with the United States.
25: It will obey a federal judge's ruling temporarily freezing the Trump administration's $1.8 billion funds, as the Justice Department, the fund set up for people claiming injuries from the Biden years. Tax dollars would potentially go to January 6th rioters who attacked police officers. Texas Senator John Cornyn.
4: Was this a miscalculation of the president?
5: Yes, I guess I'd call it that.
25: Cornyn, a Republican, Senator Alyssa Slotkin, Michigan Democrat.
6: Democrats and Republicans should understand that U.S. taxpayer dollars should not be paid to people who have been convicted of violent crimes.
25: Trump administration's transgender military ban is likely unconstitutional, says a federal appeals court, allowing the ban for new recruits but blocking discharging current personnel. Defense Secretary Hegseth says, see you at the Supreme Court. Police say six people were killed Monday in shootings at three separate locations in Muscatine, Iowa, by the same gunman who took his own life, says Police Chief Tony Keyes.
17: The preliminary investigation indicates the shooting stemmed from a domestic dispute. At this time, all victims are believed to be family members of the deceased.
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25: America's second largest teachers union calling for a ban on screens in the classroom. Randy Weingarten, the president of the American Federation of Teachers, telling ABC News.
27: Let's actually, in the youngest grades, limit the Chromebooks in schools, limit AI-facing information in schools, and let's actually substitute it with applied learning, active learning, music, art, projects, and things like that.
25: Their proposal, no screens until third grade. Carson Hyder, a former North Carolina police officer, faces an assault charge after being caught on a doorbell camera repeatedly punching Sherry Moore during an arrest. ABC's Pierre Thomas.
28: Moore's family says her nose was broken in the incident on Friday. On Saturday, Officer Hyder, who is 22 years old, was fired. Hyder turned himself in to face an assault charge of his own. Court records show that Moore was involved in a previous incident with Hyder last year, pleading guilty to charges of resisting arrest. Moore's family says she is homeless and suffers from mental health issues.
25: Hyder was also fired from his post over the weekend. Police in Muscatine, Iowa, investigating that series of shootings that left seven people dead, including the shooter. Police say that all victims appear to be related. Even as oil prices tick up, all three major indexes hit new records Monday as investors put their faith in technology and artificial intelligence. Chuck Sievertson, ABC News.
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36: Now, it's Red Eye Radio. Gary McNamara and Eric Harley talk about everything from politics to social issues and news of the day. Whether you're up late or you're just starting your day, welcome to the show from the Relief Factor Studios. This is Red Eye Radio.
37: All across America, we are Red Eye Radio. He is Eric Harley and I'm Gary McNamara. Good morning.
38: Hi. Good morning, people.
37: Thank you for being here.
38: Thank you.
37: How's everybody? Hanging in there?
38: I'm doing well. How are you, Gary?
37: I can't complain.
38: Actually, you do it for a living.
37: Yeah, that's a great point.
38: Yeah. So,
37: well, you want to know one of the audio? I mean, there were so many stories yesterday.
38: Yeah.
37: You want to get to the audio cut that really defines everything with Plantner right now in Maine?
38: Yes, I do.
37: This is, let me make sure I got her name right. This is Elise Jordan. Who's on MSNBC, okay? Mm-hmm. So this is MSNBC yesterday. Excuse me.
38: MS Now.
37: MS Now.
38: It should be, you know what? It should be MS for the time being, because the way cable news ratings are going, you know, it might not be long.
37: So here we go. You ready?
38: Right.
37: Now,
38: right.
37: If this is on MS Now,
38: yeah,
37: you're in trouble.
38: Yeah.
37: And here we go.
39: The problem is his judgment, which he clearly has been lacking in as an adult. It's one thing to have foolish, youthful indiscretions, but I'm sorry, you cannot get past. It is not a Nazi-style tattoo. It is the tattoo of concentration camp guards. It is the very worst tattoo you can get if you are getting anything Nazi, and that's a pretty high bar there. So this has been a slow motion train wreck ever since that tattoo and knowledge of it hit the world. And it's only going to get worse. These texts, there are multiple women. Are all those women going to keep their mouths shut from now until Election Day? What do you think, Warren?
38: You sure that wasn't Fox News? That sounded very Fox Newsy.
37: It wasn't Newsmax. It wasn't OAN. It wasn't. It was
38: What's going on over there at MS Now? What's in the water? Because that sounded sane.
37: I know.
38: That sounded like a clear picture of everything that's going on with Plantner, because it is where she started, about judgment. I mean, that's what that's what you look at. A person's judgment as an adult. She phrased it perfectly. Alan, call over at MS Now and see if everybody's okay.
37: Make that call before you call the 60 Minutes crew to find out how they're doing.
38: Well, yeah, enjoy your bagel. Huh? Get to that here in a bit.
37: Well, we had to start out with this because, you know, yesterday the excuses were coming in and we played one liberal analyst who said, it's not a Nazi tattoo. And the Republican consultant responded, all right, I guess we'll get into a discussion of how Nazi a Nazi tattoo is.
38: How Nazi the tattoo
37: is. And the point that they were, think about this, the point they were trying to make is it's not a Nazi tattoo.
38: Yeah.
37: It's a concentration camp
38: tattoo.
37: That's so much better.
38: That's so much better.
37: What's the difference? What's the point you're trying to make?
38: About? My God.
37: Did you workshop this? Were there a bunch of liberals sitting around the table? And you said, hey, I got an idea. let's go with the fact that it's not a Nazi tattoo because it's not technically the Nazi party tattoo. It's a concentration. It's a Nazi concentration camp tattoo, which is not the Nazi party tattoo. And everybody in favor of going that it's not a Nazi tattoo? Who's in favor? Everybody raises their hand.
38: You know
37: who's against? Nobody raises their hand.
38: You know where these liberal activists in the newsroom learn to debate like that, argue like that? Fauci. That sounds like a Fauci-esque kind of, you know, well, we didn't do this, we didn't do that. Well, doesn't matter what you call it. Did you enhance the virus? That's not a Nazi tattoo. It's more of a concentration camp tattoo. That sounds like exactly like something that would come out of Fauci's mouth.
37: Oh, it's a Nazi concentration camp? Oh, well, yeah. Then fine.
38: Oh.
37: What are you people going crazy about? Technically, it's not a Nazi party tattoo.
38: Yeah.
37: No. Wow. You know, the funny thing is I saw this yesterday. I don't know. Whether, again, you'll see something on the internet. I'm like, I'm assuming this sounds like something he would say, but there was a quote from Thomas Sowell.
38: Yeah. Okay.
37: And it is, and it doesn't, whether it's from him or not, somebody may call, well, it's not him. It's his, his site that said it. I really don't care. It's the quote.
38: Yeah. Right.
37: Quote, the problem isn't that Johnny can't read. The problem isn't even that Johnny can't think. The problem is that Johnny doesn't know what thinking is. He confuses thinking with feeling. You know, and we've always talked about, you know, that, you know, about critical thinkers being able to connect the dots.
38: Yeah.
37: The point being made there is no thinking going on. It's emotional instinct of rage that comes out, because if you're thinking, it's like when, in the last century, I became a radio talk show host and didn't want to do it.
38: And just over a century ago, yeah.
37: And I was, and I was absolutely paranoid about making a fool of myself.
38: Yeah, right.
37: That I better know what I'm talking about, otherwise, I couldn't imagine my family and friends listening and making a horrible mistake and somebody saying, you're an idiot. You don't even know what you're talking about. And again, back then, in my early 30s, most people don't. You don't articulate. There are some, you know, get into the media. I mean, now we've got 18, 19, 20-year-olds. Whatever. A lot of times, I don't believe that their opinions are fully formed. But it takes a while to learn all the topics and study all the topics that exist, out there. And so, and even today, you know, one of the things that taught me early on is don't be afraid to say, I don't know.
38: Yeah.
37: And we've said it on the air. I don't know. I don't have the information yet. It's one of the reasons when a crime is committed, you know, we may say, okay, it could be this, it could be that, it could be this, it could be that, but we don't take an absolute opinion on it because we don't have the facts in front of us. And if you don't have the facts and evidence in front of you, we believe it's better to shut up.
38: Right.
37: But when you hear the left, I think it's such a great quote because it's not thinking. It's emotional rage instinct.
38: Mm-hmm. This is why we say it's like arguing with children.
37: Yeah.
38: But the problem is children are arguing to keep themselves out of trouble. But if you're actually having a conversation and they're not trying to defend themselves, they show that they have critical thinking skills. They demonstrate it all the time. Anybody who's ever been around a child knows, you know, they're always asking, well, why? Well, how does that work? Well, why? Well, they're learning. They're curious. These people are activists. They don't care to learn. And I really believe many of them just don't know. They absolutely don't know what they're talking about.
37: I think part of thinking, just thinking in general, is what are the consequences? Right?
38: Yeah.
37: What are the consequences of anything that I do? You know, it's like all this endorsement of Plattner, knowing that he had the Nazi tattoo. The excuses come out. Are you actually thinking?
38: Right. Right. You are you walking it all the way through?
37: Right.
38: Are you, because, you know, if you want to dive in head first, you can. It's not a good idea. You're going to have to, in the arena of public ideas, and let's face it, these aren't journalists. We've been saying it for years. They're activists. And as an activist, don't you want to be right? When you're an activist, don't you want to have the argument that nobody can defeat? If you're an activist, what is the point? The point is to bring about change. Change something that is wrong. Right the wrongs. But how can you do that if you don't know what the hell you're talking about? If you don't know, I mean, it's like

0: down right on top of your head.
1: Because you to ignore that, saying, okay, I can read. I'm not saying they can't read, and there isn't some kind of processing, but the processing isn't, if you think of it, even Neanderthal man had thinking skills in order to survive.
0: Yes.
1: And we're talking basic, you know, basic things here. Everybody knew it was a concentration camp. They know it now. Everyone knows what it is.
0: Right.
1: So I don't know whether it's, when I read that Thomas Sowell thing, I was like, you know, we've always said people think, but they don't critically think. And I'm like, well, maybe they don't think. Maybe he's got a point. Maybe it's just pure emotion with no critical thinking, with no thinking skills, actually. And I guess the debate would be what's thinking and critical thinking. I've always thought thinking in general was critical thinking to begin with. But does the emotion just dominate? And I'll use this as an example, which I've told the story before. This goes back a couple of months ago when I was back in New York and I met a couple. And they asked me what I did and we started talking about things. And the one gentleman, and very nice couple, by the way, very mm-hmm. nice couple.
0: Mm-hmm.
1: And we were talking about something. He goes, well, the thing is, conservatives believe that, they're the ones that are patriotic, yet they're breaking the flag law and they wear flags all the time as clothing.
0: They sound very nice.
1: And I'm like, what? It was a nice guy. I mean, he was saying it out of passion.
0: Yeah,
1: like he,
0: yeah.
1: like this, like he had an argument. He had a point.
0: Yeah. Yeah.
1: And,
0: right.
1: And I said, right. I don't know of, you know, there may be somebody. I said, when I think of the last person who you might be able to make that argument with, it might be Jim Craig when the USA, you know, won against the Russians, but he wasn't wearing it as clothing. He was draping the flag over himself. It wasn't a piece of clothing.
0: Right.
1: Well, no, they wear it all the time. You see stars and stripes. I go, that's not what the flag code says. And it's not a law. It's
0: right.
1: a flag code. It's
0: right.
1: a code of respect.
0: Right.
1: You don't go to jail for not following the flag code.
0: Right.
1: Otherwise, coming in to work anytime around Memorial Day or whatever, you see a ton of people with their flags out and no spotlight on it at night.
0: Right.
1: You know, so It's not against, it's a suggestion. Well, they say they're patriotic, but they're not wearing the flag. The flag has to be an official flag. A flag is not stars and stripes on a shirt. A flag, you know, a flag, you know, what do you
0: patch.
1: Call it? Decal, whatever,
0: mm-hmm.
1: on your shirt. That's
0: or,
1: not.
0: Or a uniform.
1: or your uniform. That's not considered a flag. A flag is when you take, you know, that 3x5 flag and you put it out, or mm-hmm. a smaller flag or whatever, and you put that into clothing.
0: Now, of course, on the uniform, it is more than just code. It is, of course,
1: a military code.
0: Right, right.
1: So,
0: dress code.
1: But by the way, you can make the case that's law. I said, flag code. What does it actually mean?
0: Mm-hmm.
1: You know, can you wear stars and stripes? And I showed it to him. He goes, I don't believe anything that I read. That was his argument. I don't believe anything that I read. Well, of course you do. You've been expressing opinions to me. You believe something.
0: Then are you just repeating what other people say and not reading?
1: Show me your evidence to back your opinion.
0: No, because
1: I don't have it right now. You've got your smartphone.
0: Well,
1: you can find it.
0: No, you just hit on something because you told the story before, but.
1: Yeah.
0: To open it up even further, many, many of them on the left only repeat what they've heard.
1: Yeah.
0: They'll talk about Charlottesville all day long and not know the truth. Yeah. Michael Rappaport, at least he admitted, and it was very late in the game. It was what, March of 24, when he said, before he found out the truth, he looked it up and read the entire quote and said, Democrats have been lying. And then he read about all this other stuff they were lying about and everything else, you know, at least he got around to it. But they sit and repeat things they can read, going back to your earlier point, they can read, but they don't.
1: Well, what I see is incredible rage based on

0: ignorance and no curiosity when challenged at all to say, to think, or when that first impression hits them, somebody throws something at them, they don't say, oh, I wonder if that's true or not.
1: Mm-hmm.
0: They just believe it. And when someone says, well, how do you know? Well, how do you know? Well, I know because of this, this, and this. Well, I don't believe anything that I read or anything that you read. Well, then how do you come to your opinion?
1: Right.
0: And they just stare at you
1: right.
0: and move on to the next topic. There's
1: yep.
0: no curiosity
1: yep. nope.
0: at all. And to me, that's where I sit there and think, well, maybe that's the whole no thinking part. If there's no curiosity at all to find out what the actual truth is, how much thinking is actually involved?
1: Right. No, it's a great point.
0: We are Red Eye Radio.
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0: We are Red Eye Radio. He's Eric Cronin. I'm Gary McNamara. Let's just play it one more time because this is from MS Now. All right. One more time.
22: Okay.
0: Right. And then we'll move on because it's so precious because the left was going back to it. Seemed like they had nothing left on Plattner. So they were going back to the last couple of days, and we brought you some examples. Well, it's really not a Nazi tattoo. So this is on MS Now. All right.
22: All right.
0: Here we go. This is the liberal station.
22: Uh-huh.
23: The problem is his judgment, which he clearly has been lacking in as an adult. It's one thing to have foolish, youthful indiscretions, but I'm sorry, you cannot get past. It is not a Nazi-style tattoo. It is the tattoo of concentration camp guards. It is the very worst tattoo you can get if you are getting anything Nazi, and that's a pretty high bar there. So this has been a slow motion train wreck ever since that tattoo and knowledge of it hit the world. And it's only going to get worse. These texts, there are multiple women. Are all those women going to keep their mouth shut from?
0: There you go.
22: Yeah, there you have it. Making all these solid points on MS Now.
0: So the liberals are saying it's worse than a Nazi tattoo.
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22: That's thank right. you.
0: I tell it to people all the time. I got a friend of mine who was saying, he said about a week ago, he just said, I can't stand anything that's on during the day.
22: Yeah, right. We're on during the day.
0: And I went, well, we're on during the day. Yeah. Here's the app. And he said, I wish I could listen to you at night. I've known this person for a significant period of time. And I'm like, we've got an app. We podcast.
22: That's right.
0: All day after the show's over.
22: Look.
0: And it stays on forever. You go, oh, really? I've told you 50 times.
22: Look, you know, over the years, we've heard so many excuses from listeners as to why they can't stay up late.
0: Yes.
22: You know, they have, and they're lame. Lame excuses like, I have to sleep.
0: Work.
22: I have to work.
0: Family.
22: You know, have to make a living. Family.
0: Health.
22: Health. All these lame excuses. So we said, you know what? Fine. We'll just put it on an app and you can listen whenever you want. We would prefer you listen on one of our great radio stations. Mm-hmm. You and I are very proud. We're radio guys to the core.
0: Yeah.
22: And, we're not familiar with this new technology. caveman talk show hosts. No, we love it that now, if, you know, for whatever reason, you can't listen to one of our great radio stations, that you can listen anytime. And it's right there on your telephone. And I said telephone. No one calls it a phone. No one even, does anyone even call it a phone anymore? It's my cell.
0: Only if you have smart in front of it.
22: Well, see, everybody, you know, back in the day when they first started saying my cell, and I'm thinking, man, so many people have been in prison. I didn't realize how many people had been in prison. I thought it was just me. But, yeah, you can get it right there and carry it with you and get you some cool earbuds, you know, and listen to it and anytime you want. In fact, listen two or three times a day. For those listening live right now on the radio, on one of our many great radio stations, you can't make any excuses either. You should also have the app and listen again. Listen later during the day just to let it soak in. That's all we ask. Twice a day.
0: Right. Become, yeah. You know, it's where you get our analysis on the world so you can be depressed twice in
22: That's
0: a
22: right.
0: day,
22: yeah.
0: not just once.
22: Yeah, we're doomed. It's 24/7. We're doomed.
0: All right, one more. I got to move on, but I mean, it's the Plattner thing. By the way, I saw one, this was on X, and it was somebody national saying, you don't even live in Maine. Why do you care what's going on? That's the new one.
22: Yeah.
0: I saw that yesterday. Right, like, okay, right. They're evolving to what? You don't even live in Maine. Unless you live in Maine, it really doesn't matter to you. Why do you care what's going on in Maine? It's like, did you think?
22: Yeah.
0: It's the Senate. It's control of the Senate.
22: They make law.
0: Right, do you even think a little bit? But I had to play this one because this was an interview on NPR.
22: Yeah.
0: And it was just the question. It was the question that got me from the host. But this is Plattner on NPR. Here we go.
6: The Democrats have trouble connecting with male voters. Describe the masculinity that you represent.
7: I think it's just a healthy form of it, which is, yeah, look, I mean, I lift weights. I shoot guns. My background is obviously in the military. I work outside. Most of my hobbies are things that people tend to associate with, like, manly stuff, I guess. At the exact same time, I go to therapy. I have a very open sort of dialogue and emotional relationship with my wife.
0: He said open with his wife. I thought he was going to go open.
22: Yeah. Open marriage. With your wife? Yeah.
0: Well, you know something? Just because you're a Nazi does not mean you're masculine. Examples.
22: Yeah?
0: Schultz and Klink.
22: Hogan.
0: Since, hey, what the hell? Since they live in a make-believe world, why can't I?
22: Don't you know, Klink and Schultz aren't real, Gary.
0: Really?
22: They weren't real Nazis. Are you making the case that Plattner is?
0: Remember, one of the first justifications was he's an angry Nazi.
22: Yeah, he was angry.
0: So maybe anger is more testosterone.
22: Ah.
0: And so that justifies the Nazi tattoo because you're angry. And so contemplating Nazi thoughts when you're angry for Democrats is acceptable, but not if you're happy, apparently. Because I haven't heard anybody say, look, you know, you really, all the time, you seem like you're miserable. Can't you be a happy Nazi? Look, and if you don't want to say, well, he's evolved from a Nazi, he's a communist. Well, Elaine on Seinfeld told her communist boyfriend, you know, can't you wear brighter clothes? Can't you be more optimistic?
22: Right.
0: Can't you be happy?
22: Yeah.
0: When she dated the communist, remember when she dated the communist?
22: I remember. Yeah.
0: And boy, Seinfeld ahead of its time because Kramer was falling right into wanting to listen to all the Nazi stuff.
22: Right.
0: And thank goodness for Mickey.
22: Mickey didn't have it. It wanted nothing to do with it.
0: Mickey said, you know, take that commie crap to the streets.
22: That's right.
0: I can't believe I remember these lines. No. It's like I didn't like study the show before we did this show to get the line right.
1: Somebody, you know how they'll do a course, you know, sometimes on what something in pop culture at universities. Seinfeld, you could actually relate to so many things. We do it all the time. I mean, you could take it and take it apart. The show about nothing was also the show about everything. Because at some point, it all goes back to, at least on our show, it all goes back to Seinfeld. You know, this idea, you know, I'm a macho guy. I shoot guns, but I also go to therapy and I talk to my wife. I actually listen when she talks. I don't just pretend to listen. I listen. And here's the things she says to me the other day, blah, blah, blah, blah, blah, blah, blah, blah, blah, blah. Blah, blah, blah, blah, blah, blah, blah, blah. And then she started crying, and that's when I left the room.
0: Oh, man.
1: I mean, what the hell was he trying to do there? You know what it reminded me of? Tim Walz all over again.
0: Yes.
1: It did.
0: Yes.
1: With a deeper voice.
0: Yes.
1: Yeah.
0: I'm so glad you said that, because I thought the same thing when I saw that.
1: Well, and
0: I went, what? Is he doing Tim Walz here?
1: Well, next thing the other day I was out in the garage looking under the hood of my football, and then I went inside and watched a pickup game on TV. What? I think it's the opposite, Tim. I think Plattner, you know, that's part of my military background and everything else. Let's get back to the Nazi thing. And you brought up your wife. Well, so what does she think about you and all these allegations about sexting and anything else? Is there anything else we're going to learn between now? This is what I'd be asking every time.
0: Well, the rumors are out there.
1: Yeah. Is there anything else?
0: I won't repeat because we don't repeat rumors. If it's a specific allegation that comes out from a news source, we will report it.
1: It's from that news source, yeah, and that they sourced it. And yeah, because you and I don't, and I don't care who it is. I don't care if it's Fox News, Newsmax, or CNN, or MS. Then I don't care. MS long ago. I don't care who it is. If a source, I always love this one. A source familiar with the situation. Well, I'm familiar with the situation.
0: Yeah, that can mean anything.
1: But,
0: yeah.
1: So we were very careful about that because I have no idea. But MS Now, the audio cut, it has to be the audio cut of the day because we played it twice in the first hour. So it makes a solid point of who knows what could happen. This is what the Democrats have to be worried about right now. Now, this happened with Hegseth, with the nomination of Hegseth. And we said, well, hold on a second. Susie Wiles was reportedly livid that he had not come forth with some things that came to the surface. And then the question, the rumor also included this idea that Susie Wiles, Trump's chief of staff, now said basically there better not be anything else. You better be telling us everything. And this is what the Democrats are doing with Plattner, because it is a big deal and it falls on the party. You know, the person, anybody who's saying, well, you're not from Maine, doesn't even know how the Senate works, doesn't know. It would be one thing if he were running for the state Senate, but no, that's not it. The problem is, and I've said this for a long time, whatever you do, whatever baggage you bring it for the whole party. It's not just about the people in your state that are going to vote for you or not. It's about your entire party and what they're willing to include or exclude, who they're willing to sever ties with, or make excuses for. That's what it comes down to. And so whatever baggage you bring, everybody carries it. Everybody carries it. And your party pays the price or not.
0: I think, I know just for myself, I don't know anybody else, I'm not going to speak for anybody else, but I know for me, just here in the first 2 days of the week, I shake my head. One of the things that has amazed me really since 2018, and if you've been a longtime listener to the show, you probably remember after the 2018, I said, you know, Democrats are going to have to change. Yeah. They cannot continue to go down this road. And to be where we are now, especially the last few days after this weekend, and Democrats justifying a commie Nazi predator app sexting victim is how, you know, they wish to refer to him as. They haven't used the word victim, but that's how they're trying to portray him. Mm. You know, initially, remember, he's a victim of the whistleblower.
1: Oh, yeah.
0: You know, the whistleblower in the campaign. You know, how dare this private... It's amazing to watch this go on, because you cannot sink further. As I said yesterday, you can't... There's never been any evidence Trump is a Nazi.
1: Right.
0: You know, and you've just blown it forever with the endorsement by so many Democrats of a guy who had a concentration camp tattoo, and he knew what it was.
1: He knew what it was.
0: And has said, well, I'm a communist. And again, as we have said, if you're anyone with a critical, any type of critical thinking skills, you're like, so you're debating whether you're Hitler or Stalin.
1: Yeah, right.
0: You're a communist now.
1: Right.
0: So you're not no longer Hitler, you're Stalin.
1: Yeah.
0: I mean, it's the most bizarre. And even that right there, you know what I was sitting there thinking? Because as you said, it sounds like Tim Walz with a deeper voice.
1: Yeah.
0: And you know, I'm a deeper voice and, you know, I'm doing these manly things. But then again, Walz was the, assistant football coach or something?
1: Something like that.
0: But remember, he was a permission structure. You know where I'm going.
1: Yeah.
0: Plantner. Who's he the permission structure for?
1: Right. Exactly. just
0: you know,
1: unreal.
0: We need somebody like this because he's a permission structure for what?
1: Yeah. Right.
0: And I just it shows you, even though it's just one Senate race in a relatively small state, it can affect the direction of where the country goes. But I think what's also incredibly fascinating is what the Democratic Party is attempting to sell here.
1: Yeah.
0: Especially the hypocrisy
1: of
0: how, without any evidence, Trump was a Nazi, or making up stuff as they did in Charlottesville.
1: Right.
0: Not using his entire, quote, line about it.
1: Working with the Russians and the Russian hoax.
0: The Russian hoax.
1: I mean,
0: None of it was true. In fact, we know it was the Hillary campaign that set it up. And then just seeming to ignore this.
1: Yeah. And making excuses for it.
0: Amazing. We are Red Eye Radio.
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23: Heart disease is still the leading cause of death here in the United States and around the world. But what if there was something you could do earlier in life to reduce the odds of becoming a statistic? Well, here in the United States, tens of millions of adults already take a statin to lower their cholesterol. But new guidance put out by the American College of Cardiology and the American Heart Association now emphasize that treating high cholesterol sooner could significantly reduce a person's lifetime risk of heart attack or stroke. How early are we talking? In your 30s, believe it or not. Of course, you need to talk to your doctor about whether statins are right for you, but you should know that the evidence is really starting to stack up that shows the earlier you get a jump on reducing lifelong exposure to plaque-causing lipids and lipoproteins, the better the odds are going to be for you. Make sure you get your cholesterol checked. That's the first step. I'm Dr. Sanjay Gupta, helping you live a better life.
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0: We're at Red Eye Radio. He's Eric Carly, and I'm Gary McNamara. Well, there's a new syndrome out there.
1: Yeah?
0: Just have it right here. Axios. Democrats hit by last minute Plattner anxiety. So, Plattner anxiety.
1: Yeah, yeah. It's not last minute, by the way.
0: Is a new condition.
1: Yeah, it's called vetting. It's called vetting. And it's been around for a long, long time. It's been around for a long, long time. And look, you know, you make excuses, But you've got to listen to yourself. Listen to what you're saying out loud while making the excuses. They sound stupid. They sound horrible.
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27: Reno. From ABC News, I'm Chuck Sievertson. Getting heated with four-letter words and accusations, a phone call between President Trump and Israeli Prime Minister Benjamin Netanyahu today, according to sources familiar with it, to ABC News. They say Trump called Netanyahu ungrateful and crazy, saying his escalation of war in Lebanon could wreck the Iran-U.S. talks. ABC News White House correspondent Karen Travers.
28: We haven't heard from the Iranians anything to indicate that things are back on. And really, even the on-off, what is happening, the substance is still very complicated. There are still significant sticking points that have to be reworked. And the president had sent changes back to Iran that so far they have not addressed or weighed in on.
27: It will obey a federal judge's ruling temporarily freezing the Trump administration's $1.8 billion funds, says the Justice Department. Funds set up for people claiming injuries from the Biden years. Tax dollars would potentially go to January 6th rioters who attacked police officers. Texas Senator John Cornyn.
29: Was this a miscalculation of the president?
30: Yes, I guess I'd call it that.
27: Among Democrats, Arizona Senator Mark Kelly.
31: This thing's a disgrace.
4: let's call this what it is. This is corruption in broad daylight.
27: A police officer fired after being caught on a doorbell camera repeatedly punching a woman during an arrest now faces an assault charge in Shelby, North Carolina. The woman's family says she is Sherry Moore. The officer, Carson Hyder. ABC News Chief Justice Correspondent Pierre Thomas.
5: Moore's family says her nose was broken in the incident on Friday. On Saturday, Officer Hyder, who is 22 years old, was fired. Hyder turned himself in to face an assault charge of his own. Court records show that Moore was involved in a previous incident with Hyder last year, pleading guilty to charges of resisting arrest. Moore's family says she is homeless and suffers from mental health issues.
27: You're listening to ABC News.
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27: Security officials in Los Angeles are preparing for the World Cup, including who will or won't be there. ABC's Alex Stone.
8: Los Angeles County Sheriff Robert Luna says he has been assured there will be no immigration enforcement by ICE agents at FIFA World Cup events, despite comments indicating there might be from the Trump administration.
9: If that starts occurring, we're going to have a whole new host of problems.
8: Law enforcement here says FIFA World Cup will be one of the largest security operations in Los Angeles history.
27: A federal judge rejects the claim that the 8647 phrase is a threat against President Trump. ABC's Peter Harlambous.
10: Sharing the message 8647 might have gotten former FBI Director James Comey indicted, but a federal judge on Monday issued an order protecting the right of a progressive group to fly a flag with the phrase in Washington, D.C. to call for Trump's removal from office. The judge rejected the Secret Service's claim that the flag represented a threat to kill Donald Trump, concluding the phrase is more often defined as to throw out or nick something, and temporarily block the National Park Service from revoking the group's permit over the flag. Though the lawsuit is unrelated to Comey's criminal case, the ruling is a setback for the Department of Justice as it seeks to prove that the phrase is a threat on Trump's life. Peter Harlambous, ABC News.
27: An explosive eruption for Hawaii's Kilauea volcano spewing lava a record 24,000 feet above sea level. Chuck Sievertson, ABC News.
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3: Now, it's Red Eye Radio. Gary McNamara and Eric Harley talk about everything from politics to social issues and news of the day. Whether you're up late or you're just starting your day, welcome to the show from the Relief Factor Studios. This is Red Eye Radio.
0: All across America, we are Red Eye Radio. He is Eric Harley and I'm Gary McNamara. Welcome and good morning. Thanks so much for being here.
1: Thank you.
0: Okay, just a couple more audio cuts that I found here at the top of the hour.
1: Okay,
0: all
1: fine.
0: Right, all right, I just, but it's, it just keeps piling on and piling on and piling on. You know, we talked about the app that's called, that the National Center for Sexual Exploitation calls it a predator's paradise.
1: Yeah.
0: Okay. Here's Lisa Marie Booth on Fox News talking about it yesterday, about Graham Plattner in Maine, because reports are he's still got his account open. And here's what she said about it yesterday. Here we go.
2: I also want to point out that it's even more disturbing than that. He was apparently on this app called Kik, and 60% of Kik's 15 million monthly active subscribers between the ages of 13 and 24 years old. The National Center on Sexual Exploitation has labeled it a predator's paradise. So I do have questions about why you would be on a site like that. So you've got that. You've got the Nazi chest tattoo. You've got the sexting scandal with other women. He's made racist remarks. He made the remark about that the, you know, the veteran should have been killed. Right? It's on and on. And we're not even in a general election.
0: Here, I'm just like, we're not even in a general election. All right. Sunny from The View. Now, to make her point, she has to lie.
1: Okay.
0: But she goes after Plattner, but in order to make her point that he's Dr. Evil, no, she didn't say it, I'm saying it.
13: How about no?
0: It's that you have a worse Dr. Evil.
1: Yeah.
0: And we also, and this, the Dr. Evil in power is worse because there's no checks and balances.
1: Okay.
0: Which is where, that's the lie.
1: Yeah.
0: That's the lie that she uses to justify that she'll still vote for Plattner. Here we go.
14: He's also made racist remarks about against African Americans. So he's a cheater. He's an anti-Semite, because the fact that he had that tattoo for 20 years and didn't know what it was is a lie.
0: Okay. Yeah. Oh, that's right. Okay. That is a lie. From, he did know what it was. Okay.
14: Continue. So he's a liar, a racist, an anti-Semite.
15: Homophobe.
14: He's a homophobe. Yeah. So he's all the things, and character does matter. But we have someone that has almost unbridled power in the White House at this point. There are no checks and balances. And the only way that we can maybe bring a bit of our democracy back is by having a Congress that functions and that has the checks and balances. And
0: checks and balances are there, just like they are for every president.
1: Yeah, explain, of course. She never will. You can't explain a lie.
0: Yeah.
1: Because there is no foundation for it. It's a lie. It's made up. It's right. From nothing.
0: Yeah.
1: There are checks and balances.
0: We've seen them already.
1: Well, let's say tariffs.
0: Yeah.
1: Supreme Court. A number of things that.
0: On immigration.
1: That Trump. Yeah. That. Because this goes back to the whole no kings thing.
0: Right.
1: And, you know, unchecked. That's wrong.
0: No checks and balances. That's wrong. That's a lie. And I always find it interesting when somebody sits there and calls somebody a liar and then
1: their
0: conclusion is based on a lie.
1: I know. And she's clearly lying. I was talking to Steven Tyler the other day. I was like, there's so many liars out there. This is what she has to do. But we need the checks and balances. So what are you saying? Are you saying, well, we need Plattner for the checks and balances? I mean, what's your point to all of this lying? There has to be a point. If you're going to lie, if you're going to go out of your way to tell something that is not true, there has to be a point to it. And she's basically saying, well, he's a bigot. He's a cheater.
0: He's
1: a homophobe.
0: Homophobe, racist, anti-Semite.
1: Yeah. But, you know, we got Trump, so we're just going to have to put him in. What?
0: Because of, let me tell you this lie.
1: Yeah.
0: I just, my conscience is soothed by my lie.
1: But Trump is a wizard. He has a wand and can make things happen with that magic wand.
0: Well.
1: Huh?
0: I want to make sure I get this in, because we talk about, the president.
1: Mm-hmm.
0: This is something good, and I don't want this to slip by, because one of the most important things topics that is only discussed when, well, I mean, that's not only discussed, but the panic comes in is when the states that have said we wish to destroy our grid end up destroying their grid. When they sit there and say we want to skyrocket electricity prices, you know, their deity, we're talking about Obama,
1: yeah,
0: who ran on skyrocketing electricity prices, and now they've been skyrocketed, start complaining. That's the only time you hear about it, really, in the mainstream media. So it's important that we put this out. National Review had this. A year of deregulation ignited an American nuclear renaissance. In 12 months, the United States has seen the first non-light water reactor construction permits and groundbreakings in decades. Multiple small modular reactor design approvals, major funding commitments, the restart of long dormant plants and fuel cycle activities, new testing infrastructure, and parallel regulatory pathways that invested billions in the sector. The core deregulation focused order reformed the Nuclear Regulatory Commission to cut red tape, set strict licensing deadlines for a maximum of 18 months for new reactors, capped regulatory fees, and created expedited pathways for designs already tested by the Department of Energy and Department of Defense. Companion orders address DOE reactor testing reforms and revise the agency's authorization process to reduce the red tape while maintaining safety. The DOE launched the reactor pilot program shortly after the orders, creating a streamlined Department of Energy pathway outside the traditional bottlenecks for advanced reactor demonstrations. It selected 11 projects, with three already securing final documented safety analysis that will reach, critically, the state in which the nuclear chain reaction becomes self-sustaining by July 4th of this year. That's a remarkable achievement. The idea, quote, the idea of selecting 11 projects and aiming to have three operating by July of 2026 is incredibly fast by historical standards. It reflects a major shift in philosophy, said Jeff Terry, vice provost for research of the Illinois Institute of Technology and an expert on the nuclear energy systems. Instead of requiring every possible question to be answered before anything gets built, regulators in the Department of Energy are now much more willing to test designs in stages and learn from actual operation. So there you go. So one of the most important things is energy. I mean, there's a panic now. You see it coming from the left. You see it every day. I've got somebody who I'm acquainted with who I talked to a couple of months ago. And when I talked to her, I went, oh, because she asked me what I thought about the radical transgender movement. And I told her, and she was in complete agreement. The other day, she posted a panic, you know, one of the liberal websites panicking data centers.
1: Mm-hmm.
0: You know, we already have 4,000 data centers in the United States, and people don't know that.
1: Right. Yeah. Yeah.
0: And it was the same. It's the new climate change is what it is.
1: Right.
0: It's the new climate change. Well, and they're all panicking. You know, we have no choice. Should we have, you know, and again, when you look at AI, we talk about AI when it comes to information. But AI is so much more than just information.
1: Right. Right.
0: AI is you know, the technology, the science, the things you're going to be able to do with that to mass produce in the services sector to create incredible efficiencies. Yeah, there's a problem that we talk about as conservatives that you can see right now, the bias in AI when it comes to information, but there's bias everywhere. Nobody right. already it's a joke. AI when it comes to social media, you know, when you put in Google AI, it's like, okay, let's find the mistakes in it. It's part of our culture.
1: No, it really is. It's almost like a cross between Wikipedia and Snopes.
0: Yeah.
1: You know, and so that's where it is. But this is what I think liberals, you touched on something when it comes to information and AI. I have a family member who uses AI who just does nothing but you'll be sitting there talking and they'll just type everything into AI. Well, AI says this, and I have to remind them, hey, it's garbage in, garbage out. So you have to go further and look at the references. And AI does show references, and you got to, if the reference is the New York Times, maybe you have to dig a little bit deeper. But whatever it might be, but there will be a time

0: now subscribing to AI. I have another family member who, because of his job, actually they use it. And he uses it every day. He said it's an important tool. And so if you think about that, the left does not want people to be informed. That part of it alone, not just the functionality of what it's going to be for business behind the scenes, but for people right now, it's trendy to jump on AI, which means it's trendy to follow their curiosity, and the left hates that.
1: And the other thing they hate is it's you're going to have to, if you have more data centers and more AI, you're going to have to use more fossil fuels nuclear.
0: Yeah.
1: And it can't run. The data centers can't run on solar and wind. And so it's the entire panic on that. But the panic is going crazy right now.
0: Yeah.
1: And it's like we already have 4,000 data centers across the United States.
0: Right.
1: They already exist. They're already there.
0: Yeah. Yeah.
1: The reason if we have problems with the grid, water, yeah, you're going to have to figure out what to do for the water and the cooling. But I believe technology can solve all of those problems. But for the grid, there's no problem. We can provide as much electricity as we want to every American.
0: Yep.
1: And the states that aren't doing it, where the electricity prices are skyrocketing, it's because that's what they voted for.
0: Yep.
1: That's the only reason.
0: No, these are all choices.
1: And if you're listening to New York State right now, the only reason that your electricity prices are through the roof is because it's what you voted for.
0: In California, you're paying more for gas because you chose to.
1: That's what you voted for. Yeah, you chose to.
0: We know we have conservative friends in New York and California.
1: Yep.
0: But the majority of the state voted that way, and it's not going to change in our lifetime. I'm convinced. I hope I am wrong. In both for New York, California, and all the blue states and blue areas, I would love to see some common sense thinking. I mean, you know, we heard some common sense earlier from MS Now, so maybe it's possible.
1: Well, when you look at the fact that Hochul said we've got to do something, we've got to delay the climate change rules, and the Democrats said absolutely not, and the argument is electricity is supposed to be skyrocketing.
0: Where this is the intended result. Not the unintended result.
1: Right. Not an unintended result. This is the intended result of the policy for electricity in New York State is to skyrocket the that was the actual argument. We brought you the evidence a couple of weeks ago on that. What they're actually arguing, the quotes of what they're arguing, to the governor and to any of the courts or whatever, is that no, that was the intended goal. This isn't a unintended consequence. It is the intended conclusion to skyrocket electricity prices in New York State.
0: Yep, absolutely.
1: We are Red Eye Radio.
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3: 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I'm Rod Bain reporting for the U.S. Department of Agriculture in Washington, D.C.
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17: We are Red Eye Radio. He is Eric Carly, and I'm Gary McNamara. You know, concerning the article we were telling you about how quickly nuclear power is being revamped here in the United States. I look at this as a success story for the Trump administration, which is clearly the credit should go to Trump on this. Without question, this is almost like the corporate taxes. You know, the corporate tax push that he put in his first term. Because this is absolutely critical to the infrastructure of the United States. Democrats don't care about it.
18: Mm-hmm.
17: You know, they're still into the climate change crap,
18: right,
17: and everything else. Even if, you know, even if the UN is backing off on everything. We were sold a bill of goods. We were sold a lie on it. But Trump, when it came to getting the corporate tax cut as he did to 21%, and then this here was 21, right? 21. Mm-hmm. And then this year, you look at it and you say, yep. I mean, everyone's willing to criticize Trump, as they should be if he's wrong.
9: Mm-hmm.
17: And the Democrats will criticize him even when he's right. But this is a case when you look at it and you look where what we have to do in this country. We've got to be producing a hell of a lot more electricity.
9: Yeah.
17: We have to be prepared for it. We have to have the reserves. You cannot depend on solar and wind. We see where the direction is going right now. New York's eventually going to have to do something.
9: Because they're going to have to make the choice because
17: and so is California.
9: Well, because affordability right now, the left is using affordability against the GOP and Trump.
17: Yep.
9: But you get past November and there's no way. Look, the people that live in those states know. They know they're paying more than the rest of the country and they know why. So there's only so long you'll be able to get away with it politically before your party starts to suffer. Again, not that I expect New York to go blue or California or red or California either, but something will change. You're going to have to change your policy on energy, and it's only a matter of time.
17: Overall, America will add enough nuclear energy production by 2027 to power 2 million homes and 4 million by 2029, according to the Department of Energy. That's mind-boggling speed.
9: Wow. Yeah.
17: And it's what's needed in the United States.
9: Yep.
17: We have no choice for our security.
9: Right.
17: And I mean economic security.
9: National
17: and
9: security.
17: And national security. Yep.
9: Absolutely.
17: So kudos to Trump. I mean, to me, that's all on him. He's the one that pushed that.
9: Yep.
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9: And I'm Gary McNamara along with Eric Harley. Coming up in just a minute, Jill Biden's causing a heck of a lot of back and forth, really between Democrats. It's Democrats going crazy over it. Yeah. We'll have what they were saying then and what they are saying now coming up in just a minute.
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9: All right, so back in 2024, when Joe Biden was running and the Democrats were saying nothing was wrong, we knew that was a lie.
10: Yep.
9: Because Joe Biden is writing her book. By the way, will Democrats buy her book now with all the controversy involved in it? I mean, who's going to buy her book?
10: Hunter.
11: He doesn't have the cash.
10: Well, but she bought his paintings. So,
11: okay. Yeah, okay,
10: it's
11: so
10: kind
11: it's,
10: of a,
11: it's
10: quid a bar- pro quo.
11: I was going to say a barter. I like yeah. yours better.
10: Quid pro quo.
11: But when you know, whether it was Joe Scarborough saying, this is the best Joe Biden ever, I mean, everybody was laughing. I mean, it was obvious to anybody who has any type of reasoning power that there was something tremendously wrong with Joe Biden. And that's why the Democrats, even now, trying to say, well, something's wrong with Trump. Yeah. No. He's erratic.
10: Yeah.
11: No.
10: Yeah. Yeah.
11: That I mean, that's not a sign of his cognitive abilities decreasing to the point where he should be disqualified as president or running for president. With Biden, it was horrible,
10: yeah,
11: as
10: right.
11: we saw.
10: Yeah,
11: he couldn't do an interview. Now the problem with Kamala is she has all of her cognitive abilities and can't do a 5-minute interview, but that's a different story, and we'll see what happens in 2028 with that. But this is a side by side that was put together. I'm assuming by a Republican group here. But it's Senator Chris Murphy in 2024 and Senator Chris Murphy in 2026, both on the same show.
10: All right. Okay.
11: Both on Face the Nation. First, we'll start with 2024. Here we go.
12: Joe Biden is incredibly competent and he's incredibly effective. And this partisan hit job by somebody that is looking for I'm talking about the special counsel who's looking for a better job in the next Trump administration is not going to dissuade Americans who actually see what the real world impact on their lives is of Joe Biden's administration.
13: But you know, there is a difference here that we're talking about. Your fellow Democrat was talking about the ability to go out there and campaign. Is there a problem here?
12: There's not a problem. This president is going to be able to sell a record that is extraordinary. I know that he is ready for this campaign. I have seen how effective he has been up close and personal. And I'm not going to let my constituents be distracted by a special prosecutor who's trying to gain favor within the MAGA movement.
11: Now, as we said back then, he's either delusional or he's lying.
10: Yeah.
11: Well, we questioned
10: one of the two.
11: We questioned maybe not the cognitive ability, but the observational ability of Senator Chris Murphy back in 2024 when he said that.
10: Right.
11: We now know he was lying. Here he is just this past weekend on Face the Nation. Again, same show 2 years later.
13: How do you convince the public that Democrats are telling the truth now?
14: Yeah, listen, I think Democrats do have to be honest about the mistakes that we made in 2024. Obviously, in retrospect, Joe Biden should have stepped away from that race. We should.
10: I couldn't see what everybody else could see back then. In retrospect.
11: Now, if you're a Democrat, don't say, come on, you guys keep going to the past. No, they are. We're just observing what they're doing. Jill Biden brought this upon all Democrats talking about it the last week.
10: Yep.
11: So they're the ones that brought it up. We didn't bring it up. In fact, when it first came out, when she first came out, we said, she's lying. She's lying about that she thought it was a stroke because, I mean, the memes appeared immediately. I thought my husband had a stroke, so we went out to party later.
10: Yeah. Yeah. I did not have them stop the event and take him to a doctor to get medical attention. I just decided to let it go on. Oh, he's having a stroke. That doesn't look good. Hey, where's the party at afterwards? Huh? I was just going to let him suffer on stage.
11: I know. It's like
10: a life-threatening, she thought. These are her words.
11: Understand what I'm chuckling at.
10: Yeah. About how ridiculous it is.
11: The explanations.
10: Yes.
11: Right. That's the line.
10: Yes. She's lying.
11: Not that somebody has cognitive problems.
10: She cares diddly and squat about her husband.
11: Yeah, it's one or the other. She's either lying or she didn't really care. She doesn't care about her husband.
10: It's one of the two. One listener, when we said that last time, a listener wrote that, well, it could be both. She's lying and she doesn't care. I guess it could be.
9: Well, yeah, I mean,
10: but,
9: that's
10: but she's lying. She's lying. I don't know if she cares about Joe, but she's lying.
11: Yeah.
10: I thought he was having a stroke. Which is to say, I thought there was a life-threatening event going on with my husband, and I did nothing.
11: And then, this story. Veteran Democratic strategist James Carville agreed that James Tallarico needs to walk back his past comments if he wants to win in the Lone Star State. He, this along with his co-host, apparently on his podcast, this is Al Hunt. Hunt said, I think Tallarico has to be smart. He has to be aggressive. As you suggested, the GOP already has aired an ad accusing him of saying all kinds of weird things. Not accusing him. They didn't accuse him. They played him in his own words. Carville says, well, some of it's true, and he's got to deal with it. Yeah, but he said there's six genders. Well, I don't know whether he said it or not. Yeah, he did.
9: He did.
11: You know, for God's sakes, James, you're not that old. Do some show prep.
9: Yeah.
11: I don't know whether he said it, but if he said it, God D it.
10: Well.
11: He better walk that back right now or explain it.
10: Okay.
11: But most importantly, I think, James, what he has to do is say, hey, I may have said some dumb things, but Ken Paxton has committed dumb, corrupt acts. The only thing is about Tallarico, nobody's going to believe it. He's not going to walk back.
10: No.
11: The you know, well, he's tried to walk it back. Nobody's going to buy it.
10: No.
9: No.
11: Because all you have to do is keep playing it in your own words.
10: Yep.
11: And again, Democrats will still vote for him. It's getting the independents to look at it and go,
9: Well,
11: you know, on everything. It's like the whole vegan thing that they were trying. He's not a vegan. He's not. He said he eats meat. He goes back 27 generations of Texans that have eaten meat. I don't care. We've got what he said about his campaign back in 2021.
10: Right. That was. And we remember it was about the environment.
11: Right.
10: Which is a political position to have. And he was committing his campaign to veganism.
11: Right. For climate change. No meat on the campaign.
10: Now.
11: None.
10: The thing is and people may not know this, especially on the left. The campaign is about that person. The purpose of the campaign is to promote that person.
11: How long am I going to be able to do this? You know, I'm an old man. How long am I going to be able to do this?
10: I hope I mean,
11: with all the insanity going, it is hilarious, though, isn't it?
10: Well, no, it's no,
11: it really is funny.
10: Well, it's because it's so easy to tear down. We don't believe people are stupid. We believe people are willfully ignorant. We don't believe people are stupid. We walk through the basic idea of what people are saying. And the whole veganism thing, by the way, wasn't necessary. We're committed to the environment, but you knew. But here's the thing. What was quite possibly going through his mind when he came up with that, where the campaign is going to be vegan. Well, it was that if he claimed to be about the environment, he was going to have to commit to being vegan, but he couldn't do that himself, only his campaign, except for he is his campaign.
11: Right. And that was the, where they're trying to parse the words, which was just like, you need to shut up. Did you guys have a meeting again on this one to sit there and say, can we separate the individual from his campaign?
10: Right.
11: And the fact is, again, you're limited to a couple of choices here. Either he was lying completely to get the leftist vote, and the climate change vote.
9: Right.
11: And the animal rights vote.
9: Right.
11: Or he was lying and wanted his campaign to do it, but he wasn't going to do it.
9: Right. He's over there eating a hot dog. They're all over there eating kale.
11: Right.
9: I'll tell you right
11: it's
9: now.
11: It's got to be one or the other because right. he's reversed. I mean, and they're indignant. What do you mean? There's no evidence that he was ever a vegan. Only his campaign was. But he sets the direction of the campaign, and he's the one that put through that executive order for his campaign that it be vegan.
9: Right. It was like the time I thought about, giving up meat, and I thought, I'll just be a cookie-tarian. It's just Oreos, nothing but Oreos. I'm going on an Oreo cleanse. They go through this, and they sat around and talked about it.
11: Yeah.
9: He had to talk to the people working for and volunteering for it. I don't know if it included volunteers. I don't know if you can force a volunteer to go along with it. Hey, put down those ribs. We're going to make a statement. But the people, the critical people in his campaign.
11: In Texas. He was campaigning in Texas, remember.
9: We are going vegan. We are vegan. Our campaign is vegan. You're not a vegan. The campaign is. Who's the campaign about? It's about the campaign. No, it's about you. And you're eating meat.
11: You notice
9: you're killing the planet
11: but
9: the animals.
11: It's just a different form of. It's not a Nazi symbol. It's a concentration camp symbol.
9: Yes.
11: I mean, this is almost like the same kind of argument that you hear that people just go, shut up.
9: Right. Right. I mean, it's just insane.
11: The similarities of the insanity are becoming consistent.
9: They are.
11: I'm going to go home today. I'm going to be hurt, and my throat's going to hurt from laughing so much.
9: It's just crazy.
11: It is. We are Red Eye Radio.
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11: Beer Run Eye Radio, he is Eric Cronin, and I'm Gary McNamara. Yeah, the story about James Carville saying that Tallarico has to have a campaign where he just disowns everything that he has said before. Yeah, even though James Carville says, oh, I'm not really sure what that is. It's like, do some show prep.
9: Yeah.
11: And but the thing is, it really, what they're doing is what we said before. When Tallarico came and started backing off on the positions that he held, we said, oh, wow. Okay, they're going to try it in Texas. And we noticed it in 2006, after 2006, where we said, wow, Democrats were actually telling you what they believe now. They're not trying to move to the middle.
9: Right.
11: Tallarico's trying to move to the middle, but he really isn't the middle. He really doesn't believe anything that he changes. He believed what he first said. He is a far-left radical. That's who he is. Anything he says now is a lie.
9: Yeah, exactly.

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7: From ABC News, I'm Chuck Sievertson. Heated words, some of them four letters long, in a phone call between President Trump and Israeli Prime Minister Netanyahu Monday, according to sources familiar with it to ABC News. They say Trump called Netanyahu ungrateful and crazy, saying his escalation of war in Lebanon could wreck the Iran-U.S. talks. ABC News White House correspondent Karen Travers.
8: The president now says that talks are continuing, quote, at a rapid pace. That is very different than what we heard from Iranian state media, where they had indicated that talks had been suspended at this point because of the issue of Lebanon. That was such a flashpoint complicating these conversations right now with the United States.
7: It will obey a federal judge's ruling temporarily freezing the Trump administration's $1.8 billion fund, says the Justice Department, the fund set up for people claiming injuries from the Biden years. Tax dollars would potentially go to January 6th rioters who attacked police officers. Texas Senator John Cornyn.
9: Was this a miscalculation of the president?
10: Yes, I guess I'd call it that.
7: Cornyn, a Republican, Senator Alyssa Slotkin, Michigan Democrat.
11: Democrats and Republicans should understand that U.S. taxpayer dollars should not be paid to people who have been convicted of violent crimes.
7: Trump administration's transgender military ban is likely unconstitutional, says a federal appeals court, allowing the ban for new recruits but blocking discharging current personnel. Defense Secretary Hegseth says, see you at the Supreme Court. Police say six people were killed Monday in shootings at three separate locations in Muscatine, Iowa, by the same gunman who took his own life, says Police Chief Tony Keyes.
12: The preliminary investigation indicates the shooting stemmed from a domestic dispute. At this time, all victims are believed to be family members of the deceased.
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7: America's second largest teachers union calling for a ban on screens in the classroom. Randy Weingarten, the president of the American Federation of Teachers, telling ABC News.
15: Let's actually, in the youngest grades, limit the Chromebooks in schools, limit AI-facing information in schools, and let's actually substitute it with applied learning, active learning, music, art, projects, and things like that.
7: Their proposal, no screens until third grade. Carson Hyder, a former North Carolina police officer, faces an assault charge after being caught on a doorbell camera repeatedly punching Sherry Moore during an arrest. ABC's Pierre Thomas.
16: Moore's family says her nose was broken in the incident on Friday. On Saturday, Officer Hyder, who is 22 years old, was fired. Hyder turned himself in to face an assault charge of his own. Court records show that Moore was involved in a previous incident with Hyder last year, pleading guilty to charges of resisting arrest. Moore's family says she is homeless and suffers from mental health issues.
7: Hyder was also fired from his post over the weekend. Police in Muscatine, Iowa, investigating that series of shootings that left seven people dead, including the shooter. Police say that all victims appear to be related. Even as oil prices tick up, all three major indexes hit new records Monday as investors put their faith in technology and artificial intelligence. Chuck Sievertson, ABC News.
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0: Now, it's Red Eye Radio. Gary McNamara and Eric Hurley talk about everything from politics to social issues and news of the day. Whether you're up late or you're just starting your day, welcome to the show. From the Relief Factor Studios, this is Red Eye Radio.
19: All across America, we are Red Eye Radio. He is Eric Hurley and I'm Gary McNamara. Welcome and good morning. Thank you for being here.
20: Yeah, thanks a lot.
19: Well, here's the headline. Longtime CBS reporter Scott Pelley claims Barry White is murdering 60 Minutes. Now, see, that's the problem.
20: Yeah.
19: The problem is murder is the intentional killing of a human being.
20: Mm-hmm.
19: We know it's used in other ways.
20: Right.
19: But come on, you're supposed to be the professionals here.
20: Right.
19: Part of the problem that people look at 60 Minutes and they say, but you're not fully accurate.
20: Yeah.
19: You do not put out both sides of the issue. So maybe you should use, since you are the professionals, a different word than murder.
20: Yeah, yeah. Yeah. Just destroying, dismantling.
19: Dismantling.
20: You know, dismantling would might be. Because, you know, part of the accusation was that they were going to, you know, they, I'm guessing it was hyperbole, that the new head of 60 Minutes wants to do 61-minute features, basically, and turn it into a TikTok. And that would be funny. I would love to see that, by the way, do it as a parody, you know, where every mm-hmm. every 60-second segment starts with, "Hey, guys!" And
19: "Hey, guys!
20: Hey, guys!" But it's... But what he said in response was, well, you know, things will remain as they are for now. But broadcast is changing. You and I have talked about that. Broadcast television is changing greatly. And 60 Minutes is not immune to that. So the habits, even outside the bias and activism, there at 60 Minutes in front of and behind the camera up until now is a part of it. Take that away, just the viewing habits of individuals about how many people will sit down and watch, you know, 60 Minutes. That's close to an hour. And if you if you think, you know, it's that, you know, well, it can go on forever, you have to adjust to the sensibilities of your audience. And it's not likely, not, I hope it's not going to be, "Hey, guys." But it's probably going to be, maybe, some shorter segments. Or an approach. I hope they don't do, remember when GMA just started doing...
19: Or less bias.
20: Well, that would work on the surface, but I'm talking about the viewing habits of how long you can keep somebody's attention.
19: Oh, I don't know. I've said this from the beginning. If I don't know if you can save CBS News. I really don't.
20: Well, I don't know if you can save,
19: because,
20: yeah.
19: Because I don't know.
20: Broadcast news.
19: You've been that brand for such a long time.
20: Yeah.
19: I don't know where the audience is. Who are you trying to get?
20: Yeah. No, because on the bias and activism, yes.
19: You saw
20: but
19: that.
20: Even the sense of, but structurally, programming wise, there has to be a new approach to how you're going to do your segments in order to attract an audience. By the way, that also still may not be there simply because you're on broadcast right. TV.
19: Well, for example, when we talk about CNN, CNN thought that putting on Scott Jennings and other Republican analysts and giving them, a place at the table. And sometimes there's two of them.
20: Mm-hmm. Mm-hmm.
19: You know, maybe it's only 4-2 sometimes or 3-2.
20: Yeah.
19: They thought that would revise them in some way, and their numbers haven't moved at all.
20: Right.
19: Now I saw that they're thinking of, you know, of Abby Phillips, of giving her another show that's more fluff.
20: Yeah.
19: You know, because it's just not, it's not working. And we've said it before. You know, when people have come in and said, well, what people want is straight news. They may want it, but they can get it online.
20: Yeah, how they how you deliver it is right. The difference, and I think that's what they're struggling with.
19: People don't wait for the news. They go get it.
20: Right.
19: They don't need to wait any longer. You don't need. I think one of the dumbest things that's ever done out there is, hi, you know, it's like it's 4 p.m. in the afternoon, and they've got, you know, the 5 p.m. weather coming up, you know, or the 5 p.m. news. Hi, I'm your weather guy, and we're going to have some unpredictable weather. We'll let you know at 5.
20: Yeah.
19: Well, I'm not staying till 5. I'm going
20: to your phone.
19: Going to the whatever weather app I have and looking at it going, unpredictable. What does that mean? Oh, okay. It's going to rain one day, and it's going to be sunny the next day, and then rain and sun. Okay, fine. I got it. Yeah. You don't need to watch. There is no, you know, or, you know, the coming up, the Dallas Cowboys played yesterday. We have a partial score. Dallas 5 will tell you the opposition's number of points coming up at 5 o'clock.
20: Yeah, or the app, when the app does the teaser. Breaking news, someone has been shot. Here's what we know. And it's like, yeah, okay. I'm not, it's the click thing.
19: Yeah, exactly.
20: You know? And or the old teaser, you know, coming up tonight, your children could die by 9 p.m. We'll have the story at 11. It's, you know, it's not.
19: Well, no, not, you know what it is now?
20: Yeah.
19: Data centers destroying the earth?
20: Yeah.
19: Coming up at 5.
20: Right. Why is Trump so evil? We'll have.
19: After the Graham Plattner situation,
20: yeah.
19: The question obviously is, who is more evil, Trump or Hitler?
20: Well,
19: I thought it was a Plattner story.
20: I'm waiting for them to get, you know, we talked to several priests who compared Trump to Satan and broke it down for us. We'll have the story at 9.
19: But when you talk about it, we said from the very beginning, the only way you could do anything for CBS is clear house day one. And and we looked at, for example, radio formats.
20: Yeah.
19: If all of a sudden the people in charge says, you know something, we want to start a new show, and we're still going to call it Red Eye, but it's going to be liberals.
20: Yeah.
19: If you have a country station,
20: mm-hmm.
19: You know, well, number one, they're not going to keep us on,
20: right?
19: If you and I are gone, unless you want to stay because you know I'm willing
20: to go vegan.
19: By the way, that's not true at all.
20: I'm a meatitarian.
19: How much are you willing to sell your soul for? Again, those words always will remain with me from my mother, and this is when. Yeah. This goes back to 93.
20: Mm-hmm, mm-hmm.
19: And I got the attention of probably the person who was the biggest person in radio at that time in the United States,
20: mm-hmm.
19: who really liked what I was doing,
20: mm-hmm.
19: and wanted me to go to a station in a major market,
20: mm-hmm.
19: but to do hot talk. And he said, I can make you the next Howard Stern.
20: Mm-hmm.
19: And I'm like, I have no idea where he got that from, but
20: yeah.
19: And I had, you know, I had no interest.
20: Instead of Baba Booey, you would say Bobby Boa.
19: Bobby Boa. It's going to make you, it's like, I have no interest in being the next Howard Stern.
20: Yeah.
19: And it was so funny because I remember telling my mother about it. And I was fielding offers at that time.
20: Yeah.
19: And my mother said, well, and I said, well, what? And she goes, well, I just wonder, you know, did you talk money yet? I said, a little bit. And she said, well, how much would you be willing to sell your soul for?
20: Yeah.
19: I'll never forget that. And I said, I wouldn't take that job for anything. The money doesn't matter. It's not what I want to
20: do. Well, no. I mean, something similar happened. It was my second station. I just got to my second station. GM walks in and says, we're going to make you the next Eldridge Johnson. And I said, well, who's Eldridge Johnson? He said, he's the janitor. And if you don't get better, we're going to turn you into the janitor. Here's a broom. But no, it's, you know, this entire, I don't know.
1: You can't change. You're not
20: the nature of the beast. Right. Not gonna...
1: They don't want to go in the direction that you're going.
20: Yeah.
1: You're not. You're only going to solve the problem by clearing house. And if you clear house at 60 minutes, you destroy their brand and have to create a new brand for 60 minutes. And I don't know if the audience is there for a new, because it's not only the bias of the brand, it's also the personality of the brand that people who watch it become comfortable with.
20: Well, the ticking, right. The, you know, the whole thing, the sitting in on the chair in front of the background.

0: Remember, people don't, I mean, she's being talked about as a, you know, as a Trump toady, or, you know, as this right wing conservative. She's a liberal.
1: Yeah.
0: She's right. A liberal
1: and believes in real journalism.
0: And I may be wrong on this, but I think people like her and Michael Schellenberger, mm-hmm. you know, you see Michael Schellenberger the other day on X. Mm. It came out, you know, the whole thing that poverty causes homelessness. Mm-hmm. And he's like, no, it doesn't.
1: Right.
0: You know, or.
1: Oh, no, he's talked about that extensively. Yeah, he was on Rogan one time.
0: Yeah. And or
1: talking
0: and,
1: about it.
0: Yeah. And you know, and he goes, it's or, you know, and you're talking about, no, it's drug use.
1: Yeah. Right.
0: It's drug use.
1: Yeah.
0: That's what it is.
1: Because when he ran in California, ran for office in California, ran for governor, and he talked about it with Rogan. He got into it. He said, look, we went out there. We did our due diligence as to what is at the basis and how do you fix it. We came up with some ideas. You know, and they may not be perfect ideas, but we think they're better than, you know, right. what we have. And
0: well, that's what he's, that's one of the things he's been involved in. He's involved in organizations that, you know, that wish to find out how do we solve this problem.
1: Right. And you got to get to
0: and
1: the basis.
0: Comes down and he goes, it's drug use and they wish to enable drug use. If you enable drug use
1: yes.
0: of the drug users, you're only going to create more homelessness. Well, it's like, duh.
1: It's, it, but, you know, there was, there's a homeless organization here in the North Texas area. And I read something where the guy said, because this couple had been letting, there were homeless coming into this one neighborhood, and this one couple said they were letting this homeless guy use their outside faucet. They saw him doing it on the security camera, and then he did it. And then one day they looked out, and he was completely naked, and there were children across the street. So they went out to talk to him, and then he got, you know, really angry. He didn't, you know, throw any punches or anything, but he was kind of screaming at him and everything else. And the guy that represented the homeless organization that helps the homeless said, you absolutely cannot enable them at all. You can't. The best thing you can do is point them to this direction. You got to know what you're mm-hmm. dealing with, because you're hurting them more than you're helping them. And this is something that Schellenberger's been on for a long time.
0: So you look at, when you look at him, he's a liberal.
1: Yeah,
0: he's a lifelong, you know, Democrat. So is Matt Taibbi. They were all changed by the Twitter files.
1: Yeah,
0: that's when they went, whoa. But I mean, they weren't changed on the issues, because Schellenberger was doing it. He was disagreeing with the Democrats when it comes to homelessness for a long time, since he's actually been involved in it. It's like, it doesn't work. But when you look at Barry Weiss, she's not a conservative.
1: No.
0: It's no, she believes
1: she wants to do journalism.
0: She believes, as they all do, in journalism.
1: And that scares the left again, because journalism does what? It educates people. It plays a critical role in any free society. True journalism is critical to a free society. But the left can't have it, because true journalism enlightens people. It educates people. And they can't have that. They can't form their own narrative and lie to people by shaping their minds and thoughts through these stories that are nothing but pure activism if they're not true journalism.
0: In practice, if her goal is what she says it would be, I hope it succeeds.
1: Yes, yes.
0: But just looking at the marketplace, you know, it's the same thing we did with Colbert.
1: Yeah.
0: The market's like, well, the marketplace, it's... And I, you know, and the liberals were furious at CBS for what they put out when CBS came out and said, you know, after all the, oh, you don't care about free speech. They go, no, here's what it's about. Losing $40 million, now making $15
1: million, right.
0: Difference $55 million. That's the story.
1: Yep.
0: Bye.
1: Yep.
0: That's it.
1: That's it.
0: Can't argue with it.
1: Nope.
0: Well, you kept it on when it was losing money. See, you should keep it on to continue losing money.
1: You should continue losing money.
0: Right.
1: Yeah. That's the argument.
0: God. Jeez.
1: Yeah.
0: How long can I take this?
1: I don't know.
0: We are Red Eye Radio.
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11: We are Red Eye Radio. He's Eric Carly, and I'm Gary McNamara. Coming up on the bottom of the hour. I was going to play it now. We just don't have the time. It's just a couple of minutes long, but it's worth listening.
12: Okay.
11: Why Scott Pelley is full of it.
12: Ah, all right.
11: And it goes back to Russia collusion. It goes back to exactly what we talked about specifically.
12: Okay.
11: The one being promoted yesterday was, the interview they did with Andrew McCabe. And then afterwards, they sat and talked with the producer about how credible McCabe was. And it was all BS.
12: Yeah.
11: And you and I said from the very, very beginning, we followed this from day one.
12: Yep. Yep.
11: And we had questions. We said, I don't know whether that's true.
12: Right.
11: Where did this come from?
12: Right.
11: You start asking questions, you know, with the dossier.
12: Mm-hmm.
11: All right. All these salacious things. Where do they come from?
12: Right.
11: What's the evidence to back it up? Who did it? And when we found out, when we finally found out what it was, and that's why the Mueller investigation didn't go down the path that we said they needed to go down, is because I think they knew that it was a Hillary Clinton setup.
12: Yes. Right.
11: The only people that dealt with the Russians was the Hillary Clinton campaign.
12: Yep.
11: And Scott Pelley and their producers didn't ask the right questions as we did from day one. And they have a hell of a lot more resources and sources than we do.
12: Yep.
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11: And I'm Gary McNamara along with Eric Harley. Welcome and good morning. So it's important to look back because as the whole blow up at 60 Minutes, and it's getting into popular culture and it's all over, you know, 60 Minutes is a part of our popular culture. So it's an important story. And I think it's important to bring up when Scott Pelley comes out and says Barry Weiss is murdering 60 Minutes. Well, we might be able to say 60 Minutes is murdering journalism. Now, again, right, even though using the term murdering, and I understand that it's used as slang and there are other, you know, because of how we use the English language, murderer is used in a lot of different ways. It's right. Murder is exaggerated, the word, not murder, the act. But murder, for Scott Pelley, just so you know, is the intentional killing of another human being.
12: Exactly.
11: But it's really important because one of the biggest things where Scott Pelley got it wrong, and I always thought was quite smug with it, as a lot of people were 60 Minutes, is that Trump was a national security threat because Trump colluded with the Russians to hack the election.
12: Mm-hmm, mm-hmm.
11: And all of it was based on a Hillary Clinton setup and the DNC setup of him.
12: Right.
11: Using campaign money to funnel it through to an opposition research group, through a law firm, in order to create a dossier that was completely false. It was made up to destroy Trump.
12: Yep.
11: And it was used to get a warrant, a secret warrant, against the Trump campaign. It was all BS. All of it. It was 100% wrong.
12: Yep.
11: Here is Scott Pelley. This is a part of the interview that was done, but this was actually after they did the story with Andrew McCabe when they were talking about the 25th Amendment and everything mm-hmm. else to remove mm-hmm. Trump.
12: Mm-hmm.
11: And this is after the interview they did an overtime segment where they talked to both Pelley and his producer about it. So here we go. It starts with Andrew McCabe, okay?
12: Okay.
11: Here we go.
1: Discussion of the 25th Amendment was simply Rod raised the issue and discussed it with me in the context of thinking about how many other cabinet officials might support such an effort.
2: What seemed to be coursing through the mind of the Deputy Attorney General was getting rid of the President of the United States.
1: Well,
2: one way or another.
1: I can't confirm that. But what I can say is the Deputy Attorney General was definitely very concerned about the president, about his capacity.
3: A conversation with Scott Pelley and producer Pat Milton about their 60 Minutes interview with Andrew McCabe, former acting director of the FBI.
1: We had good reason to consider that the president might be a threat to national security. That's why we opened the case we did.
4: As someone who covered the White House for many years, what was your reaction hearing his descriptions, you know, such vivid descriptions of these conversations?
2: Oh, it's absolutely astonishing. Imagine the Deputy Attorney General talking about how to remove the President of the United States. One of the investigations that McCabe started is a counterintelligence investigation. In other words, is the President of the United States an agent of Russia?
1: That's what we in the FBI call the facts that we're aware of that call.
2: You know, Pat, one of the things that impressed me about McCabe in the interview was how careful he was about what he knew, what he didn't know, and what he had overheard. He was almost as if he was testifying in a trial. Very careful about those things.
4: Extraordinarily so. And McCabe, with his background, he was known as an extraordinary briefer.
11: And it was all crap. It was all a lie.
12: Yeah.
11: And when he said the evidence, you know, McCabe said it, what would have been the first thing? I would have said, well, I asked McCabe, what is the evidence? And he can't tell me what it is.
12: Right.
11: And if you can't tell me what the evidence, and you and I went from the very beginning.
12: Let's go back to the warrant.
11: Yeah. You and I go back to, good God, we go back to January 2nd of 2017.
12: Mm-hmm.
11: Where we said, well, what is this thing about Trump colluding with the Russians?
12: Mm-hmm.
11: Where the hell does this come from? Where's the evidence? Right. And we stuck with that all the way through. What is the evidence? Well, there's a dossier.
12: Right.
11: What's the dossier? Well, it came from intelligence sources. What intelligence sources? And you had to, you know, you just don't, in a case like this, when you're a reporter, you just don't say they have the dossier and they say it comes from intelligence sources, because we found out they didn't come from intelligence sources.
12: Well,
11: it came from made up stuff from Iggy Danchenko and others that was paid for by Hillary Clinton to put all these things in a dossier to not only destroy the Trump campaign. Now they actually knew it. They knew it back in July. Remember, Obama knew about it in July of 2016. They all knew that Hillary was going to attempt to set him up. The intelligence agencies told them.
12: Yeah.
11: And Scott Pelley had no curiosity at all.
12: What impressed me. Well, what's interesting is what he said. What impressed me is how he spoke, and he knew what to say and what not to say. You mean like covering your own ass? In that regard? Yeah, exactly. Because when you know what the truth is, you better be very careful as to the truth you're trying to, which is the lie, you're trying to spread and wanting the world to believe. You're going to be very careful because he did have to cover his own backside. That was the whole point. You just made the case, Scott Pelley, for McCabe lying. He was very careful of what to say and what not to. That's what impressed me the most. No, that's what gets me curious, because I think to myself, I'm not getting the whole story here. You're not. I being impressed with a person is not the point of journalism. It's what their actions are and what they're saying to you and what they're not saying to you. And you should dig deeper, because if they're not saying something to you, then they're hiding something from you.
11: Well, if they're just saying the evidence, I'm going to say, well, unless you tell me what the evidence is, I don't know whether you're telling me the truth or not.
12: Yeah.
11: You know, what is it? What is it based on? It's based on this. Well, where did the dossier come from? Who wrote it? Who wrote that particular part of it? How do you know it's true? Well, the intelligence sources say, and you and I just said, we said this from the very, very beginning, and we never, you know, by the time you got to the Mueller report, we knew.
12: Yeah.
11: You know, they knew. They knew they had nothing on Trump by the time they started the Mueller report.
12: Right.
11: And as we always stated, if they didn't go down the road, because we said, if you're an investigator, because we approach this not as partisans, we approached it as investigators. Show me the evidence. What is the specific evidence? All right, that's an allegation. Where did that allegation come from? And once you finally broke it all down, we said with the Mueller report, we said, well, wait a minute. And we said this when the Mueller report started, during the middle of it, and at the end. I remember the day before saying it. If the Mueller report does not go and say, well, we started this as if we didn't know anything. We're prosecutors. We don't know. Our goal is to find out if Trump did anything wrong. Right?
12: Yeah.
11: So the first thing you would do is you would go to the FISA warrant that used the dossier as evidence. And you would backtrack from there. Right?
12: Yep.
11: That's the only way you could go. Because if they were able to get a secret warrant, that had to be the most damning evidence if you can get the secret warrant to spy on the Trump campaign because the evidence is so great.
12: Right.
11: And they didn't do it.
12: Nope.
11: They didn't do it because they knew it led right back to Hillary. Because if you started there and went backwards on it, you went all the way down through Fusion GPS, back to Perkins Coie,
12: yep.
11: right to the Hillary campaign.
12: Right. Look, you look. The basis of any investigation is what constitutes the warrant.
11: So where was the curiosity to just not believe the person who you're interviewing, but ask specific questions?
12: I was impressed.
11: Yeah, I was impressed. Right. That's again, you want to believe it. So you have a lack of curiosity because you're a political activist.
12: Yes.
11: And if Scott Pelley thinks, to me, Scott Pelley is just like is sort of like a George Clooney.
12: Yeah.
11: He's got his hand. He's got his, his thumb, right near his jaw.
12: He's being thoughtful.
11: And his fingers and his head's tilted. And he's let me ask you about this.
12: He even has that enunciation where he's talking when he's talking. He wants you to believe he's educated and thinking things through. Well,
11: right.
12: It kind of, if you think about it and slow it down a little bit, it's a little bit of Forrest Gump. I was talking to Andrew McCabe.
11: And it's also the biggest, the one of the most successful ways of just, throwing out a lot of BS.
12: Well, you want people to believe that you're more knowledgeable than they are.
11: And he was actually, he wasn't as knowledgeable.
12: Right.
11: We were more knowledgeable by doubting everything until we got evidence. Till we said, what is the specific evidence? And we never got. And by the way, we've always treated whether it's on the left or right, when it's an investigation, we've always stated, what is the evidence that exists?
12: Right.
11: End of story.
12: Get to the core. And, I'm telling you, man, I miss Tim Russert. Because if I believe my interview subject isn't saying something, that's where I'm going. That's exactly where I'm going. I'm going to pull out everything that I can. Every single thing it doesn't make sense. Things didn't add up. We're not investigators. You don't have to be a seasoned investigator to know, just to be curious. See, that's the thing. We talked about it earlier.
11: Curiosity is a journalist.
12: And Pelley, his emotion of being impressed with McCabe, he was in awe. He seems he was. It was impressive. The guy's an FBI or former FBI agent, and he is responsible to a large extent for a massive wrongdoing.
11: Right, interim head of the FBI.
12: And so when you look at that entire equation, the person sitting across from you. Oh, so impressed. You make him sound like a rock star. This is what they do with people.
11: When actually the reality is either he was lying across the board or he was a horrible FBI agent for not getting all the evidence before coming out and talking about the 25th Amendment and that the evidence is there.
12: Yeah.
11: Because if he believed the evidence was there, and he said it in there, the evidence wasn't there. The evidence showed Hillary did it, and he's saying that. So that means he's not a good agent.
12: Well, and this
11: he
12: is,
11: wasn't a good interim head of the FBI if he didn't do his due diligence, didn't do his homework, and went on 60 Minutes and was spewing things that were completely untrue because he said, we have the evidence. He said it right there in that interview, and Scott Pelley.
12: Pelley was impressed with would have been my frustration. This guy talked like he was in court. I didn't feel like I was getting the answers. I felt like this guy was being very careful about what to say to me, and I don't believe I was getting all the answers from him. That's what you would say if you were a true journalist and you were curious to get to the truth. Because where's your alliance? Is it with Andrew McCabe or is it with the truth? They always say there's two sides to every story. That's garbage. That's not true. There's one side, and it's the truth. Period.
11: Yeah, so this whole thing about him blowing up yesterday at Barry Weiss, and we said, told her at the beginning, you know, you're going to, and I don't know, I probably would have, I never would have taken the job because I think it's an impossible job to begin with, but at least, you know, she had the guts to do it. And again, she doesn't share my politics or your politics.
12: No.
11: What she shares with us is the belief that there used to be good journalism and it doesn't exist anymore because they're a bunch of political activists.
12: Yeah. But she went from using the stair machine at the gym to now having to climb Everest in terms of the job ahead of her and what she has. God bless her. I hope she can get it done. I want her to win.
11: We are Red Eye Radio.
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11: Where would I radio? He's our Carly, Gary McNamara. All right, I just had to go to the Babylon Bee to end the hour here. Nation shocked as candidate with Nazi tattoo turns out to be a total scumbag.
12: Funny how that works, huh?
11: Oh, my gosh. I mean, that's it's still, I mean, that the best thing today, and that may be our audio cut of the week, was even on MS Now.
12: Yeah.
11: Where it's like, stop talking about that it's, you know, Nazi-like.
12: Right.
11: It's a concentration camp tattoo.
12: It's Nazi adjacent.
11: What?
12: I mean, just stop. And, you know, I think this is where the media is going with it. Because here's the thing. The media, as we've explained time and time again, every night we repeat it, they're activists. The left media is, they're activists. And they want somebody who's not going to cause a problem in November.
11: Even The Onion got on it. Graham Plantner. I didn't know extramarital sexting was a symbol for cheating.
12: Oh, my gosh. That's great.

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6: KKOH Reno. KBUL HD2. From ABC News, I'm Sherry Preston. With peace talks between the U.S. and Iran hanging in the balance, there are apparently some new tensions between President Trump and Israel's Prime Minister Benjamin Netanyahu. Details from ABC's Karen Waugh in Washington after a phone call between the leaders.
7: Sources say Trump accused Netanyahu of being ungrateful, calling him crazy, and asking Netanyahu, "What the expletive are you doing?" The phone call came after Israel escalated its bombing campaign against Hezbollah fighters in Lebanon, ordering strikes in the capital, Beirut. That triggered a mass exodus and prompted Iran's leadership to threaten to call off peace talks with the U.S.
6: President Trump publicly thanking Netanyahu for agreeing to turn troops around in Lebanon. The President and Justice Department appear to be backing away from the so-called anti-weaponization fund after a judge ordered a pause. ABC's Jonathan Carl.
8: The President, called him up about this, asked him what he was going to do about it. He told me he's going to abide by the court's ruling. He said, look, this weaponization fund is a wonderful thing. He told me it's a wonderful thing. But what can you do if a court says it can't happen? And right now a court is saying it can't happen. You know, what can you do? So it's stuck now in the courts.
6: Six states hold primaries today, and some of the most watched are in California. In Los Angeles, former reality star Spencer Pratt has made a splash in the mayor's race. ABC's Tim Caputo.
9: Pratt, whose unconventional campaign has surged with support, went live on the Citizen app, asking the public public to report issues like potholes through the app so everyone could see who's responding to community problems.
10: We need records of our city officials failing us.
11: We are done with the Democrats. We're going to wipe the floor with these people in November.
9: In the equally close governor's race, Republican Steve Hilton has publicly asked fellow Republican Sheriff Chad Bianco to drop out in order to consolidate conservative support behind Hilton.
6: There are elections in several other states as well. 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
6: The Pentagon is promising an appeal after a federal judge ruled the department's ban on transgender soldiers is unconstitutional.
14: A judge saying the policy is both arbitrary and based upon animus, saying it violates the constitutional right to equal protection of the law. President Trump last year signed an order claiming the sexual identity of transgender service members conflicts with a soldier's commitment to honorable, truthful, and disciplined lifestyle and is harmful to military readiness.
6: ABC's Lana Moise. Police in Muscatine, Iowa say six members of the same family were killed by a relative who then took his own life. Investigators say they have found a major drug tunnel under the border between the U.S. and Mexico. The nearly 900-foot tunnel went down 21 feet, runs from Tijuana into San Diego. The Ebola outbreak in Central Africa getting worse. Details from ABC's Matt Rivers.
15: Reported confirmed deaths now more than doubling since Thursday alone, from 17 to 42. Health officials reporting more than 300 cases in the Democratic Republic of Congo and Uganda, and there could be hundreds more, with reported cases believed to be more than 1,000. Doctors Without Borders calling it unprecedented, saying the reality today is that nobody knows the true scale and severity of this outbreak.
6: Google wants to use mosquitoes to fight mosquitoes. The company asking for federal approval to release 32 million of them in California and Florida, all of them male mosquitoes, which don't bite, and they're sterilized, so if they mate with wild mosquitoes, that could cut down on the bug population. Sherry Preston, ABC News.
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25: 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Gary McNamara and Eric Hurley talk about everything from politics to social issues and news of the day. Whether you're up late or you're just starting your day, welcome to the show. From the Relief Factor Studios, this is Red Eye Radio.
0: All across America, we are Red Eye Radio. He is Eric Hurley and I'm Gary McNamara. Good morning.
1: Hi. Good morning, people.
0: Thank you for being here.
2: Thank you.
0: How's everybody? Hanging in there?
1: I'm doing well. How are you, Gary?
0: I can't complain.
1: Actually, you do it for a living.
0: Yeah, that's a great point.
1: Yeah.
0: So, well, you want to know one of the audio? I mean, there were so many stories yesterday.
1: Yeah.
0: You want to get to the audio cut that really defines everything with Plantner right now in Maine?
1: Yes, I do.
0: This is, let me make sure I got her name right. This is Elise Jordan. Who's on MSNBC. Okay. Mm-hmm. So this is MSNBC yesterday. Excuse me.
1: MS Now.
0: MS Now.
1: It should be, you know what? It should be MS for the time being, because the way cable news ratings are going, you know, it might not be long.
0: So here we go. You ready? Now,
1: right.
0: If this is on MS Now,
1: yeah,
0: you're in trouble.
1: Yeah.
0: And here we go.
3: The problem is his judgment, which he clearly has been lacking in as an adult. It's one thing to have foolish, youthful indiscretions, but I'm sorry, you cannot get past. It is not a Nazi-style tattoo. It is the tattoo of concentration camp guards. It is the very worst tattoo you can get if you are getting anything Nazi, and that's a pretty high bar there. So this has been a slow motion train wreck ever since that tattoo and knowledge of it hit the world. And it's only going to get worse. These texts, there are multiple women. Are all those women going to keep their mouths shut from now until election day? What do you think, Warren?
1: You sure that wasn't Fox News? That sounded very Fox Newsy.
0: It wasn't Newsmax. It wasn't OAN. It wasn't. It was MS Now.
1: What's going on over there at MS Now? What's in the water? Because that sounded sane.
0: I know.
1: That sounded like a clear picture of everything that's going on with Plantner, because it is where she started, about judgment. I mean, that's what you look at. A person's judgment as an adult. She phrased it perfectly. Alan, call over at MS Now and see if everybody's okay.
0: Make that call before you call the 60 Minutes crew to find out how they're doing.
1: Well, yeah, enjoy your bagel. Huh? Get to that here in a bit.
0: Well, we had to start out with this because, you know, yesterday the excuses were coming in and we played one liberal analyst who said, it's not a Nazi tattoo. And the Republican consultant responded, all right, I guess we'll get into a discussion of how Nazi a Nazi tattoo is.
1: How Nazi the tattoo
0: is. And the point that they were, think about this, the point they were trying to make is it's not a Nazi tattoo.
1: Yeah.
0: It's a concentration camp tattoo.
1: What's that? That's so much better.
0: What's
1: that's so much better.
0: What's the difference? What's the point you're trying to make?
1: About? My God.
0: Did you workshop this? Were there a bunch of liberals sitting around the table? And you said, hey, I got an idea. Let's go with the fact that it's not a Nazi tattoo because it's not technically the Nazi party tattoo. It's a concentration. It's a Nazi concentration camp tattoo, which is not the Nazi party tattoo. And everybody in favor of going that it's not a Nazi tattoo? Who's in favor? Everybody raises their hands.
1: You know
0: who's against? Nobody raises their hand.
1: You know where these liberal activists in the newsroom learn to debate like that, argue like that? Fauci. That sounds like a Fauci-esque kind of, you know, well, we didn't do this, we didn't do that. Doesn't matter what you call it. Did you enhance the virus? That's not a Nazi tattoo. It's more of a concentration camp tattoo. That sounds like exactly like something that would come out of Fauci's mouth.
0: Oh, it's a Nazi concentration camp? Oh, well, yeah. Then fine.
1: Oh.
0: What are you people going crazy if it's not a, it's not a, not technically, it's not a Nazi party tattoo.
1: Yeah. Wow.
0: You know, the funny thing is I saw this yesterday. I don't know whether, again, you'll see something on the internet. I'm like, I'm assuming this sounds like something he would say, but there was a quote from Thomas Sowell.
1: Yeah. Okay.
0: And it is, and it doesn't, whether it's from him or not, somebody may call, well, that's not him. It's his, you know, his site that said it. I really don't care. It's the quote.
1: Yeah. Right.
0: Quote, "The problem isn't that Johnny can't read. The problem isn't even that Johnny can't think. The problem is that Johnny doesn't know what thinking is. He confuses thinking with feeling." You know, and we've always talked about, you know, that, you know, about critical thinkers being able to connect the dots.
1: Yeah.
0: The point being made there is no thinking going on. It's emotional instinct of rage that comes out. Because if you're thinking, it's like when, in the last century, I became a radio talk show host and didn't want to do it.
1: And just over a century ago, yeah.
0: And I was and I was absolutely paranoid about making a fool of myself.
1: Yeah, right.
0: That I better know what I'm talking about. Otherwise, I couldn't imagine my family and friends listening and making a horrible mistake and somebody saying, "You're an idiot. You don't even know what you're talking about." And again, back then, in my early 30s, most people don't. You don't articulate. There are some, you know, get into the media. I mean, now we've got 18, 19, 20-year-olds, whatever. A lot of times, I don't believe that their opinions are fully formed. But it takes a while to learn all the topics and study all the topics that exist, you know, out there. And so, and even today, you know, one of the things that taught me early on is don't be afraid to say, "I don't know."
1: Yeah.
0: And we've said it on the air. I don't know. I don't have the information yet. It's one of the reasons when a crime is committed, you know, we may say, okay, it could be this, it could be that, it could be this, it could be that, but we don't take an absolute opinion on it because we don't have the facts in front of us. And if you don't have the facts and evidence in front of you, we believe it's better to shut up.
1: Right.
0: But when you hear the left, I think it's such a great quote because it's not thinking. It's emotional rage instinct.
1: Mm-hmm. This is why we say it's like arguing with children.
0: Yeah.
1: But the problem is children are arguing to keep themselves out of trouble. But if you're actually having a conversation and they're not trying to defend themselves, they show that they have critical thinking skills. They demonstrate it all the time. Anybody who's ever been around a child knows, you know, they're always asking, well, why? Well, how does that work? Well, why? Well, they're learning. They're curious. These people are activists. They don't care to learn. And I really believe many of them just don't know. They absolutely don't know what they're talking about.
0: I think part of thinking, just thinking in general, is what are the consequences? Right?
1: Yeah.
0: What are the consequences of anything that I do? You know, it's like all this endorsement of Blattner, knowing that he had the Nazi tattoo. The excuses come out. Are you actually thinking?
1: Right. Right. Are you walking it all the way through?
0: Right.
1: Are you, because, you know, if you want to dive in head first, you can. It's not a good idea. You're going to have to, in the arena of public ideas, and let's face it, these aren't journalists. We've been saying it for years. They're activists. And as an activist, don't you want to be right? When you're an activist, don't you want to have the argument that nobody can defeat? If you're an activist, what is the point? The point is to bring about change. Change something that is wrong. Right the wrongs. But how can you do that if you don't know what the hell you're talking about? If you don't know I mean, it's like, all right, we can compare it to the private sector. In any business, product knowledge is number one if you're going to be good at a job, whether it's in sales or whatever it is, management, doesn't matter what it is. Product knowledge is number one. You got to know everything. You've got to know enough, certainly, to talk about it. You don't have to be the genius in the family, but you better know enough to get the job done. They don't care to learn enough to have any kind of debate. Well, it's not a Nazi tattoo. It's a concentration camp tattoo.
0: Right. So the question is, forget about critical thinking. Well, they're thinking in some way. Are they?
1: I don't know. In order to use that argument, you've got to know you're going to get stomped. You got to know that big boot is coming down right on top of your head.
0: Because to ignore that saying, okay, I can read. I'm not saying they can't read, and there isn't some kind of processing, but the processing isn't, if you think of it, even Neanderthal man had thinking skills in order to survive.

0: he had an argument. He had a point.
1: Yeah. Yeah.
0: And,
2: right.
0: And I said, right. I don't know of, you know, there may be somebody. I said, you know, when I think of the last person who you might be able to make that argument with, it might be Jim Craig when the USA, you know, won against the Russians, but he wasn't wearing it as clothing. He was draping the flag over himself. It wasn't a piece of clothing.
1: Right.
0: Well, no, they wear it all the time. You see stars and stripes. I go, that's not what the flag code says. And it's not a law. It's right. a flag code. It's right. a code of respect.
1: Right.
0: You don't go to jail for not following the flag code.
1: Right.
0: Otherwise, coming in to work anytime around Memorial Day or whatever, you see a ton of people with their flags out and no spotlight on it at night.
1: Right.
0: You know, so it's not against, it's a suggestion. Well, they say they're patriotic, but they're not wearing the flag. The flag has to be an official flag. A flag is not stars and stripes on a shirt. A flag, you know, a flag, you know, you know, what do you
1: patch.
0: Call it? Decal, whatever, mm-hmm. on your shirt. That's not
2: a uniform.
0: or your uniform. That's not considered a flag. A flag is when you take, you know, that 3x5 flag and you put it out, or mm-hmm. a smaller flag or whatever, and you put that into clothing.
2: Now, of course, on the uniform, it is more than just code. It is, of course,
0: military code. Right, right. So,
2: dress code.
0: But by the way, which is you can make the case that's law.
2: That, yes.
0: But he's, and I said, let me get, I said, and I went right there. I said, flag code. What does it actually mean? Mm-hmm. You know, can you wear stars and stripes? And I showed it to him. He goes, I don't believe anything that I read. That was his argument. I don't believe anything that I read. Well, of course you do. You've been expressing opinions to me. You believe something.
2: Repeating what right. other people say and
0: I said,
2: not reading?
0: Show me your evidence to back your opinion.
2: No, because.
0: Well, I don't have it right now. You've got your smartphone. Well, you can find it.
2: No, and you just hit on something because you told this story before, but.
0: Yeah.
2: To open it up even further, many, many of them on the left only repeat what they've heard.
0: Yeah.
2: They'll talk about Charlottesville all day long and not know the truth. Yeah. Michael Rappaport, at least he admitted, and it was very late in the game. It was what, March of 24, when he said, before he found out the truth, he looked it up and read the entire quote and said, Democrats have been lying. And then he read about all this other stuff they were lying about and everything else, you know, at least he got around to it. But they sit and repeat things they can read, going back to your earlier point, they can read, but they don't.
0: Well, what I see is incredible rage based on ignorance. And no curiosity when challenged at all to say, to think, or when that first impression hits them, somebody throws something at them, they don't say, oh, I wonder if that's true or not.
1: Mm-hmm.
0: They just believe it. And when someone says, well, how do you know? Well, how do you know? Well, I know because of this, this, and this. Well, I don't believe anything that I read or anything that you read. Well, then how do you come to your opinion?
1: Right.
0: And they just stare at you
1: right.
0: and move on to the next topic. There's
1: yep.
0: no curiosity
1: yep. nope.
0: at all. And to me, that's where I sit there and think, well, maybe that's the whole no thinking part. If there's no curiosity at all to find out what the actual truth is, how much thinking is actually involved?
2: Right. No, it's a great point.
0: We are Red Eye Radio.
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14: We are Red Eye Radio. He's Eric Cronin. I'm Gary McNamara. Let's just play it one more time because this is from MS Now. All right. One more time.
15: Okay.
14: Right. And then we'll move on because it's so precious because the left was going back to it. Seemed like they had nothing left on Plattner. 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Well, it's really not a Nazi tattoo. So this is on MS Now. All right.
15: All right.
14: Here we go. 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
15: Uh-huh.
16: The problem is his judgment, which he clearly has been lacking in as an adult. 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
15: 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Making all these solid points on MS Now.
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7: And thank you.
14: I tell it to people all the time. I got a friend of mine.
7: Yeah.
14: Who was saying, he said about a week ago, he just said, I can't stand anything that's on during the day.
7: Yeah, right. We're on during the day.
14: And I went, well, we're on during the day. Yeah. Here's the app. Right. And he said, I wish I could listen to you at night. And I've known this person for a significant period of time. And I'm like, we've got an app. We podcast.
7: That's right.
14: All day after the show's over.
7: Look.
14: And it stays on forever. You go, oh, really? I've told you 50 times.
7: Look, you know, over the years, we've heard so many excuses from listeners as to why they can't stay up late.
14: Yes.
7: You know, they have, and they're lame. Lame excuses like, I have to sleep.
14: Work.
7: I have to work.
14: Family.
7: Have to make a living. Family.
14: Health.
7: Health. All these lame excuses. So we said, you know what? Fine. We'll just put it on an app and you can listen whenever you want. We would prefer you listen on one of our great radio stations. Mm-hmm. You and I are very proud. We're radio guys to the core.
14: Yeah.
7: And, you know, we're not familiar with this new technology. Caveman talk show hosts. No, we love it that now, if, you know, for whatever reason, you can't listen to one of our great radio stations, that you can listen anytime. And it's right there on your telephone. And I said telephone. No one calls it a phone. Does anyone even call it a phone anymore? It's my cell.
14: Only if you have smart in front of it.
7: Well, see, everybody, you know, back in the day when they first started saying my cell, and I'm thinking, man, so many people have been in prison. I didn't realize how many people had been in prison. I thought it was just me. But, yeah, you can get it right there and carry it with you and get you some cool earbuds, you know, and listen to it anytime you want. In fact, listen two or three times a day. For those listening live right now on the radio, on one of our many great radio stations, you can't make any excuses either. You should also have the app and listen again. Listen later during the day just to let it soak in. That's all we ask. Twice a day.
14: Right. Become, yeah. You know, it's where you get our analysis on the world so you can be depressed twice in
7: That's
14: a
7: right.
14: day,
7: yeah.
14: Not just once.
7: Yeah. We're doomed. It's 24/7. We're doomed.
14: All right. One more. I got to move on, but I mean, the Plattner thing. By the way, I saw one, this was on X, and it was somebody national saying, You don't even live in Maine. Why do you care what's going on? That's the new one.
7: Yeah.
14: I saw that yesterday. Right, like, okay, they're evolving to what? You don't even live in Maine. Unless you live in Maine, it really doesn't matter to you. Why do you care what's going on in Maine? It's like, did you think?
7: Yeah.
14: It's the Senate. It's control of the Senate.
7: They make law.
14: Right. Do you even think a little bit? But I had to play this one because this was an interview on NPR.
7: Yeah.
14: And it was just the question. It was the question that got me from the host. But this is Plattner on NPR. Here we go.
8: The Democrats have trouble connecting with male voters. Describe the masculinity that you represent.
9: I think it's just a healthy form of it, which is, I lift weights. I shoot guns. My background is obviously in the military. I work outside. Most of my hobbies are things that people tend to associate with, like, manly stuff, I guess. At the exact same time, I go to therapy. I have a very open sort of dialogue and emotional relationship with my wife.
14: He said open with his wife. I thought he was going to go open.
7: Open marriage with your wife? Yeah.
14: Well, you know something? Just because you're a Nazi does not mean you're masculine. Examples.
7: Yeah.
14: Schultz and Klink.
7: Hogan.
14: Hey, what the hell? Since they live in a make-believe world, why can't I?
7: Don't you know? Klink and Schultz aren't real, Gary.
14: Really?
7: They weren't real Nazis. Are you making the case that Plattner is?
14: Remember one of the first justifications was he's an angry Nazi.
7: Yeah, he was angry.
14: So maybe anger is more testosterone.
7: Ah.
14: And so that justifies the Nazi tattoo because you're angry. And so contemplating Nazi thoughts when you're angry for Democrats is acceptable, but not if you're happy, apparently. Because I haven't heard anybody say, look, you know, you really, all the time, you seem like you're miserable. Can't you be a happy Nazi? Look, and if you don't want to say, well, he's evolved from a Nazi, he's a communist. Well, Elaine on Seinfeld told her communist boyfriend, can't you wear brighter clothes? Can't you be more optimistic?
7: Right.
14: Can't you be happy?
7: Yeah.
14: When she dated the communist. Remember when she dated the communist?
7: I remember, yeah.
14: And boy, Seinfeld ahead of its time because Kramer was falling right into wanting to listen to all the Nazi stuff.
7: Right.
14: And thank goodness for Mickey.
7: Mickey didn't have it. It wanted nothing to do with it.
14: Mickey said, take that commie crap to the streets.
7: That's right.
14: I can't believe I remember these lines. I didn't study the show before we did this show to get the line right.
7: Somebody, you know how they'll do a course, sometimes on what something in pop culture at universities? Seinfeld, you could actually relate to so many things. We do it all the time. I mean, you could take it and take it apart. The show about nothing was also the show about everything. Because it at some point it all goes back to, at least on our show, it all goes back to Seinfeld. This idea, I'm a macho guy, I shoot guns, but I also go to therapy and I talk to my wife. I actually listen when she talks. I don't just pretend to listen, I listen. And here's the things she says to me the other day, blah blah blah blah blah blah blah blah blah blah. Blah, blah, blah, blah, blah, blah, blah, blah. And then she started crying, and that's when I left the room.
14: Oh, man.
7: I mean, what the hell was he trying to do there? You know what it reminded me of? Tim Walz all over again.
14: Yes.
7: It did.
14: Yes.
7: With a deeper voice.
14: Yes.
7: Yeah.
14: I'm so glad you said that because I thought the same thing when I saw that.
7: Well, and
14: yesterday I went, what? Is he doing Tim Walz here?
7: Well, next thing, the other day I was out in the garage looking under the hood of my football, and then I went inside and watched a pickup game on TV. What? I think it's the opposite. Tim, I think Plattner, that's part of my military background and everything else. No, let's get back to the Nazi thing. And you brought up your wife. Well, so what does she think about you and all these allegations about sexting and anything else? Is there anything else we're going to learn between now? This is what I'd be asking every time.
14: Well, the rumors are out there.
7: Yeah.
14: Is there anything else? I won't repeat because we don't repeat rumors. If it's a specific allegation that comes out from a news source, we will report it. But there's,
7: and we'll report that it's from that news source, yeah, and that they sourced it. And yeah, because you and I don't, and I don't care who it is. I don't care if it's Fox News, Newsmax, or CNN, or MS. Then I don't care. MS long ago. I don't care who it is. If a source, I always love this one. A source familiar with the situation. Well, I'm familiar with the situation.
14: Yeah, that can mean anything.
7: But,
14: yeah.
7: So we were very careful about that because I have no idea. But MS Now, the audio cut, it has to be the audio cut of the day because we played it twice in the first hour. So it makes a solid point of who knows what could happen. This is what the Democrats have to be worried about right now. Now, this happened with Hegseth, with the nomination of Hegseth. And we said, well, hold on a second. Susie Wiles was reportedly livid that he had not come forth with you know, some things that came to the surface. And then the question, the rumor also included this idea that Susie Wiles, Trump's chief of staff, now said basically there better not be anything else. You better be telling us everything. And this is what the Democrats are doing with Plattner, because it is a big deal and it falls on the party. You know, the person, anybody who's saying, well, you're not from Maine, doesn't even know how the Senate works, doesn't know. It'd be one thing if he were running for the state Senate. But no, that's not it. The problem is, and I've said this for a long time, whatever you do, whatever baggage you bring it for the whole party. It's not just about the people in your state that are going to vote for you or not. It's about your entire party and what they're willing to include or exclude, who they're willing to sever ties with or make excuses for. That's what it comes down to. And so whatever baggage you bring, everybody carries it. Everybody carries it. And your party pays the price or not.
14: I know just for myself, I don't know anybody else. I'm not going to speak for anybody else. But I know for me, just here in the first 2 days of the week, I shake my head. One of the things that has amazed me really since 2018, and if you've been a longtime listener to the show, you probably remember after the 2018, I said, you know, Democrats are going to have to change. Yeah. They cannot continue to go down this road. And to be where we are now, especially the last few days after this weekend, and Democrats justifying a commie Nazi predator app, sexting victim is how, you know, they wish to refer to him as. They haven't used the word victim, but that's how they're trying to portray him. Mm. You know, initially, remember, he's a victim of the whistleblower.
7: Oh, yeah.
14: You know, the whistleblower in the campaign. You know, how dare this private... It's just, it's amazing to watch this go on, because you cannot sink further. As I said yesterday, you can't... There's never been any evidence Trump is a Nazi.
7: Right.
14: You know, and you've just blown it forever with the endorsement by so many Democrats of a guy who had a concentration camp tattoo, and he knew what it was.
7: He knew what it was.
14: And has said, well, I'm a communist. And again, as we have said, if you're anyone with a critical, any type of critical thinking skills, you're like, so you're debating whether you're Hitler or Stalin.
7: Yeah, right.
14: You're a communist now.
7: Right.
14: So you're not no longer Hitler, you're Stalin. Yeah. I mean, what? It's just, it's the most bizarre. And even that right there, you know what I was sitting there thinking? Because as you said, it sounds like Tim Walz with a deeper voice.
7: Yeah.
14: And you know, I'm a deeper voice and, mm-hmm. you know, I'm doing these manly things. But mm-hmm. then again, Walz was the, what, assistant football coach or something?
7: Something like that.
14: But remember, he was a permission structure. You know where I'm going.
7: Yeah.
14: Plantner. Who's he the permission structure for?
7: Right. Exactly. Just
14: you know,
7: unreal.
14: We need somebody like this because he's a permission structure for what?
7: Yeah. Right.
14: And I just it shows you, even though it's just one Senate race in a relatively small state, it can affect the direction of where the country goes. But I think what's also incredibly fascinating is what the Democratic Party is attempting to sell here.
7: Yeah.
14: Especially the hypocrisy
7: right.
14: of how, without any evidence, Trump was a Nazi or making up stuff as they did in Charlottesville.
7: Right.
14: Not using his entire, quote, line about it.
7: Working with the Russians and the right. Russian hoax.
14: The Russian hoax.
7: I mean,
14: none of it. None of it was true. In fact, we know it was the Hillary campaign that set it up. And then just seeming to ignore this.
7: Yeah. And making excuses for it.
14: Amazing. We are Red Eye Radio.
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14: We're Red Eye Radio. He's Eric Carlin. I'm Gary McNamara. Well, there's a new syndrome out there.
7: Yeah?
14: Just have it right here. Axios. Democrats hit by last minute Plattner anxiety. So, Plattner anxiety.
7: Yeah. But it's not last minute, by the way.
14: Is a new condition.
7: Yeah, it's called vetting. It's called vetting. And it's been around for a long, long time. It's been around for a long, long time. And look, you know, you make excuses, but you've got to listen to yourself. Listen to what you're saying out loud while making the excuses. They sound stupid. They sound horrible.
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4: KBUL HD2. From ABC News, I'm Sherry Preston. Russia with an overnight reminder that the war with Ukraine continues. Hundreds of drones and missiles launched at the capital of Kyiv. 16 killed, including a three-year-old boy. Hundreds of people wounded. The fragile ceasefire with Iran is holding amid word that President Trump called Israeli Prime Minister Netanyahu on Monday.
5: The phone call came after Israel escalated its bombing campaign against Hezbollah fighters in Lebanon, ordering strikes in the capital, Beirut. That triggered a mass exodus and prompted Iran's leadership to threaten to call off peace talks with the U.S. President Trump has since claimed to have brokered a de-escalation. Trump says talks with Iran are now resuming at a rapid pace.
4: ABC's Karen Hua in Washington. Defense Secretary Pete Hegseth blocking the promotion of several senior Navy officers.
6: They include African Americans, women, and white men who were blocked from promotions for various reasons, including participating in DEI or diversity, equity, and inclusion initiatives. The Pentagon saying military promotions are given to those who have earned them. The department will never consider the color of a service member's skin or their gender as a factor in promotions.
4: ABC's Lana Moise. A judge says the Defense Department policy banning transgender service members is unconstitutional. The Justice Department says it will comply with a court order temporarily blocking the so-called anti-weaponization fund set up after President Trump settled his lawsuit with the IRS.
8: What's really happening is open revolt in Congress over this fund. And the president, I think, by coming out and saying, I'm going to abide by the court's rulings on this, is trying to forestall an effort to kill it in Congress.
4: ABC's Jonathan Carl. The mayor of Newark is calling for Delaney Hall to be closed. That privately run ICE detention center has been at the center of protests for weeks now. You're listening to ABC News.
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4: Six people killed in Muscatine, Iowa, all by the same gunman who the police chief found and says they tried to stop on Monday afternoon.
11: While talking to Ryan Willis McFarland, he took his own life. Officers and EMS personnel rendered aid. However, he was pronounced deceased at the scene.
4: The shootings took place in three separate locations, and all of the victims are believed to be family members of that gunman, Ryan McFarland. New information now about health screenings at airports ahead of the World Cup, which gets underway next week amid the Ebola outbreak in Central Africa.
12: The games are expected to draw up to 7 million visitors to the U.S., raising concern about the possible spread of Ebola from Africa. Confirmed cases in the DR Congo have jumped more than 20% in a single day. But one aid group warns the outbreak may be much larger, pointing to delays in detection and limited contact tracing. Americans returning from the DRC, Uganda, and South Sudan must now re-enter the U.S. through four designated airports for mandatory screenings.
4: ABC's Hannah Patah. A teenage girl competing in a barrel racing event in Las Vegas was arrested over the weekend after she allegedly stabbed three competition horses with a pocket knife at a barn. According to police and event organizers, the 17-year-old has been booked on 15 counts of animal maiming. All the horses will be okay. I'm Sherry Preston, ABC News.
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31: 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Gary McNamara and Eric Harley talk about everything from politics to social issues and news of the day. 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From the Relief Factor Studios, this is Red Eye Radio.
14: All across America, we are Red Eye Radio. He is Eric Harley and I'm Gary McNamara. Welcome and good morning. Thanks so much for being here.
7: Thank you.
14: Okay, just a couple more audio cuts that I found here at the top of the hour.
7: Okay,
14: all
7: fine.
14: Right, all right, I just, but it just keeps piling on and piling on and piling on. You know, we talked about the app that's called, that the National Center for Sexual Exploitation calls it a predator's paradise.
7: Yeah.
14: Okay. Here's Lisa Marie Booth on Fox News talking about it yesterday about Graham Plattner in Maine. Because reports are he's still got his account open. And here's what she said about it yesterday. Here we go.
18: I also want to point out that it's even more disturbing than that. He was apparently on this app called Kik. And 60% of Kik's 15 million monthly active subscribers between the ages of 13 and 24 years old. The National Center on Sexual Exploitation has labeled it a predator's paradise. So I do have questions about why you would be on a site like that. So you've got that. You've got the Nazi chest tattoo. You've got the sexting scandal with other women. He's made racist remarks. He made the remark about that the veteran should have been killed. Right? It's on and on. And we're not even in a general election.
14: Here, I'm just like, we're not even in a general election. All right. Sunny from The View. Now, to make her point, she has to lie.
7: Okay.
14: But she goes after Plattner, but in order to make her point that he's Dr. Evil, now she didn't say it, I'm saying it. It's that you have a worse Dr. Evil.
7: Yeah.
14: And we also, and this, the Dr. Evil in power is worse because there's no checks and balances.
7: Okay.
14: Which is where, that's the lie.
7: Yeah.
14: That's the lie that she uses to justify that she'll still vote for Plattner. Here we go.
19: He's also made racist remarks about against African Americans. So he's a cheater. He's an anti-Semite, because the fact that he had that tattoo for 20 years and didn't know what it was is a lie.
14: Okay. Yeah. Oh, that's right. Okay. That is a lie. From he did know what it was. Okay.
19: So he's a liar, a racist, an anti-Semite.
20: Homophobe.
19: He's a homophobe. Yeah. So he's all the things. And character does matter. But we have someone that has almost unbridled power in the White House at this point. There are no checks and balances. And the only way that we can maybe bring a bit of our democracy back is by having a Congress that functions and that has the checks and balances. And
14: checks and balances are there, just like they are for every president.
7: Yeah, explain, of course, she never will. You can't explain a lie.
14: Yeah.
7: Because there is no foundation for it. It's a lie. It's made up. It's from nothing.
14: Yeah.
7: There are checks and balances.
14: We've seen them already.
7: Well, let's say tariffs.
14: Yeah.
7: Supreme Court. A number of things that.
14: On immigration.
7: That Trump. Yeah. That. Because this goes back to the whole no kings thing.
14: Right.
7: And, you know, unchecked. That's wrong.
14: No checks and balances. That's wrong. That's a lie. I always find it interesting when somebody sits there and calls somebody a liar and then
7: their
14: conclusion is based on a lie.
7: I know. And she's clearly lying. I was talking to Steven Tyler the other day. I was like, there's so many liars out there. This is what she has to do. But we need the checks and balances. So what are you saying? Are you saying, well, we need Plattner for the checks and balances? I mean, what's your point to all of this lying? There has to be a point. If you're going to lie, if you're going to go out of your way to tell something that is not true, there has to be a point to it. And she's basically saying, well, he's a bigot. He's a cheater.
14: He's
7: a homophobe.
14: Homophobe, racist, anti-Semite.
7: Yeah. But, you know, we got Trump, so we're just going to have to put him in. What?
14: Because of, let me tell you this lie.
7: Yeah.
14: My conscience is soothed by my lie.
7: But Trump is a wizard. He has a wand and can make things happen with that magic wand.
14: Well,
7: huh?
14: I want to make sure I get this in, because we talk about the president.
7: Mm-hmm.
14: This is something good, and I don't want this to slip by, because one of the most important things, topics that is only discussed when, that's not only discussed, but the panic comes in, is when the states that have said we wish to destroy our grid end up destroying their grid. When they sit there and say, we want to skyrocket electricity prices, you know, their deity. We're talking about Obama.
7: Yeah.
14: Who ran on skyrocketing electricity prices, and now they've been skyrocketed, start complaining. That's the only time you hear about it, really, in the mainstream media. So it's important that we put this out. National Review had this. A year of deregulation ignited an American nuclear renaissance. In 12 months, the United States has seen the first non-light water reactor construction permits and groundbreakings in decades, multiple small modular reactor design approvals, major funding commitments, the restart of long dormant plants and fuel cycle activities, new testing infrastructure, and parallel regulatory pathways that invested billions in the sector. The core deregulation-focused order reformed the Nuclear Regulatory Commission to cut red tape, set strict licensing deadlines for a maximum of 18 months for new reactors, capped regulatory fees, and created expedited pathways for designs already tested by the Department of Energy and Department of Defense. companion orders address DOE reactor testing reforms and revise the agency's authorization process to reduce the red tape while maintaining safety. The DOE launched the reactor pilot program shortly after the orders, creating a streamlined Department of Energy pathway outside the traditional bottlenecks for advanced reactor demonstrations. It selected 11 projects, with three already securing final documented safety analysis that will reach critically the state in which the nuclear chain reaction becomes self-sustaining by July 4th of this year. That's a remarkable achievement. The idea, quote, the idea of selecting 11 projects and aiming to have three operating by July of 2026 is incredibly fast by historical standards. It reflects a major shift in philosophy, said Jeff Terry, vice provost for research of the Illinois Institute of Technology and an expert on the nuclear energy systems. Instead of requiring every possible question to be answered before anything gets built, regulators in the Department of Energy are now much more willing to test designs in stages and learn from actual operation. So there you go. So one of the most important things is energy. I mean, there's a panic now. You see it coming from the left. You see it every day. I've got somebody who I'm acquainted with who I talked to a couple of months ago. And when I talked to her, I went, oh, because she asked me what I thought about the radical transgender movement. And I told her, and she was in complete agreement. The other day, she posted a panic, you know, one of the liberal websites panicking about data centers.
7: Mm-hmm.
14: You know, we already have 4,000 data centers in the United States, if people don't know that.
7: Right. Yeah. Yeah.
14: And it was the same. It's the new climate change. Is what it is.
7: Right.
14: It's the new climate change. Well, and they're all panicking. You know, we have no choice. Should we have, you know, and again, when you look at AI, we talk about AI when it comes to information. But AI is so much more than just information.
7: Right. Right.
14: AI is you know, the technology, the science, the things you're going to be able to do with that to mass produce in the services sector to create incredible efficiencies. Yeah, there's a problem that we talk about as conservatives that you can see right now, the bias in AI when it comes to information, but there's bias everywhere. Nobody right. already it's a joke. AI when it comes to social media, you know, when you put in Google AI, it's like, okay, let's find the mistakes in it. It's part of our culture.
7: No, it really is. It's almost like a cross between Wikipedia and Snopes.
14: Yeah.
7: You know, and so that's where it is. But this is what I think liberals, you touched on something when it comes to information and AI. I have a family member who uses AI who just does nothing but you'll be sitting there talking and they'll just type everything into AI. Well, AI says this, and I have to remind them, hey, it's garbage in, garbage out. So you have to go further and look at the references, and AI does show references, and you got to, if the reference is the New York Times, maybe you have to dig a little bit deeper, but whatever it might be. But there will be a time when that will streamline even further. I don't think it will be a point. Maybe there will be, but as long as there's human input, there's going to be some bias in there. There's going to be some things that aren't completely accurate. There's going to be some Fauciisms along the way. But what the left is concerned about ultimately is people using AI in order to learn more things. Because it's trendy. Googling at one time was trendy, and people still Google. But using AI and now subscribing to AI. I have another family member who, because of his job, actually they use it. And he uses it every day. He said it's an important tool. And so if you think about that, the left does not want people to be informed. That part of it alone, not just the functionality of what it's going to be for business behind the scenes, but for people right now, it's trendy to jump on AI, which means it's trendy to follow their curiosity, and the left hates that.
14: And the other thing they hate is it's you're going to have to, if you have more data centers and more AI, you're going to have to use more fossil fuels nuclear.
7: Yeah.
14: And it can't run. The data centers can't run on solar and wind. And so they're just, it's the entire panic on that. But the panic is going crazy right now.
7: Yeah.
14: And it's like, we already have 4,000 data centers across the United States.
7: Right.
14: They already exist. They're already there.
7: Yeah. Yeah.
14: The reason, if we have problems with the grid, water, yeah, you're going to have to figure out what to do for the water and the cooling, but I believe technology can solve all of those problems. But for the grid, there's no problem. We can provide as much electricity as we want to every American.
7: Yep.
14: And the states that aren't doing it, where the electricity

0: That's the only reason.
1: No, these are all choices.
0: And if you're listening to New York State right now, the only reason that your electricity prices are through the roof is because it's what you voted for.
1: In California, you're paying more for gas because you chose to.
0: That's what you voted for. Yeah, you chose to.
1: We know we have conservative friends in New York and California.
0: Yep.
1: But the majority of the state voted that way, and it's not going to change in our lifetime. I'm convinced. I hope I am wrong. And both for New York, California, and all the blue states and blue areas, I would love to see some common sense thinking. I mean, you know, we heard some common sense earlier from MS Now, so maybe it's possible.
0: Well, when you look at the fact that Hochul said we've got to do something, we've got to delay the climate change rules, and the Democrats said absolutely not, and the argument is electricity is supposed to be skyrocketing.
1: Where this is the intended result. Not the unintended result.
0: Right. It's not an unintended result. This is the intended result of the policy for electricity in New York State is to skyrocket that was the actual argument. We brought you the evidence a couple of weeks ago on that, what they're actually arguing, the quotes of what they're arguing, to the governor and to any of the courts or whatever, is that no, that was the intended goal. This isn't a unintended consequence. It is the intended conclusion to skyrocket electricity prices in New York State.
1: Yep, absolutely.
0: We are Red Eye Radio.
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3: 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I'm Rod Bain reporting for the U.S. Department of Agriculture in Washington, D.C.
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12: We are on our radio. He is Eric Carlin. I'm Gary McNamara. You know, concerning the article we were telling you about how quickly nuclear power is being revamped here in the United States. I look at this as a success story for the Trump administration, which is clearly the credit should go to Trump on this. Without question, this is almost like the corporate taxes. You know, the corporate tax push that he put in his first term.
13: Yeah.
12: Because this is absolutely critical to the infrastructure of the United States. Democrats don't care about it.
13: Mm-hmm.
12: You know, they're still into the climate change crap.
13: Right.
12: And everything else, even if the UN is backing off on everything. We were sold a bill of goods. We were sold a lie on it. But Trump, when it came to getting the corporate tax cut, as he did to 21%, and then this here was 21, right?
13: Yes.
12: 21.
13: Mm-hmm.
12: And then this year, you look at it and you say, yep. I mean, everyone's willing to criticize Trump, as they should be if he's wrong.
13: Mm-hmm.
12: And the Democrats will criticize him even when he's right. But this is a case when you look at it and you look what we have to do in this country. We've got to be producing a hell of a lot more electricity.
13: Yeah.
12: We have to be prepared for it. We have to have the reserves. You cannot depend on solar and wind. We see where the direction is going right now. New York's eventually going to have to do something.
13: Because they're going to have to make the choice.
12: And so is California.
13: Well, because affordability, right now the left is using affordability against the GOP and Trump.
12: Yep.
13: But you get past November and there's no way. Look, the people that live in those states know. They know they're paying more than the rest of the country, and they know why. So there's only so long you'll be able to get away with it politically before your party starts to suffer again. Not that I expect New York to go blue or California or red or California either, but something will change. You're going to have to change your policy on energy, and it's only a matter of time.
12: Overall, America will add enough nuclear energy production by 2027 to power 2 million homes and 4 million by 2029, according to the Department of Energy. That's mind-boggling speed.
13: Wow. Yeah.
12: And it's what's needed in the United States.
13: Yep.
12: We have no choice for our security.
13: Right.
12: And I mean economic security.
13: National
12: and
13: security.
12: And national security. Yep.
13: Absolutely.
12: So kudos to Trump. I mean, to me, that's all on him. He's the one that pushed that.
13: Yep.
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12: And I'm Gary McNamara along with Eric Harley. Coming up in just a minute, Jill Biden's causing a heck of a lot of back and forth, really, between Democrats. 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
12: All right. So back in 2024, when Joe Biden was running and the Democrats were saying nothing was wrong, we knew that was a lie.
13: Yep.
12: Because Jill Biden is writing her book. By the way, will Democrats buy her book now with all the controversy involved in it? I mean, who's going to buy her book?
13: Hunter.
12: He doesn't have the cash.
13: Well, but she bought his paintings. So.
12: Oh, okay. Yeah, okay. It's kind of a quid pro quo. I was going to say a barter. I like yours better.
13: Quid pro quo.
12: But when Joe Scarborough saying this is the best Joe Biden ever. I mean, everybody was laughing. I mean, it was obvious to anybody who has any type of reasoning power that there was something tremendously wrong with Joe Biden. And that's why the Democrats, even now, trying to say, well, something's wrong with Trump. Yeah. No. He's erratic.
13: Yeah.
12: No.
13: Yeah. Yeah.
12: That's not a sign of his cognitive abilities decreasing to the point where he should be disqualified as president or running for president. With Biden, it was horrible, we saw.
13: Yeah.
12: He couldn't do an interview. Now the problem with Kamala is she has all of her cognitive abilities and can't do a 5-minute interview. But that's a different story, and we'll see what happens in 2028 with that. But this is a side-by-side that was put together. I'm assuming by a Republican group here. But it's Senator Chris Murphy in 2024 and Senator Chris Murphy in 2026, both on the same show.
13: All right. Okay.
12: Both on Face the Nation. First, we'll start with 2024. Here we go.
3: Joe Biden is incredibly competent and he's incredibly effective. And this partisan hit job by somebody that is looking for I'm talking about the special counsel who's looking for a better job in the next Trump administration is not going to dissuade Americans who actually see what the real world impact on their lives is of Joe Biden's administration.
4: But you know, there is a difference here that we're talking about. Your fellow Democrat was talking about the ability to go out there and campaign. Is there a problem here?
3: There's not a problem. This president is going to be able to sell a record that is extraordinary. I know that he is ready for this campaign. I have seen how effective he has been up close and personal. And I'm not going to let my constituents be distracted by a special prosecutor who's trying to gain favor within the MAGA movement.
12: Now, as we said back then, he's either delusional or he's lying.
9: Yeah.
12: But we questioned
9: one of the two.
12: We questioned maybe not the cognitive ability, but the observational ability of Senator Chris Murphy back in 2024 when he said that.
9: Right.
12: We now know he was lying. Here he is just this past weekend on Face the Nation. Again, same show 2 years later.
4: How do you convince the public that Democrats are telling the truth now?
10: Yeah, listen, I think Democrats do have to be honest about the mistakes that we made in 2024. Obviously, in retrospect, Joe Biden should have stepped away from that race. We should.
9: I couldn't see what everybody else could see back then. In retrospect.
12: Now, if you're a Democrat, don't say, come on, you guys keep going to the past. No, they are. We're just observing what they're doing. Jill Biden brought this upon all Democrats talking about it the last week.
9: Yep.
12: So they're the ones that brought it up. We didn't bring it up. In fact, when it first came out, when she first came out, we said, she's lying. She's lying about that she thought it was a stroke because, the memes appeared immediately. I thought my husband had a stroke, so we went out to party later.
9: Yeah. Yeah. I did not have them stop the event and take him to a doctor to get medical attention. I just decided to let it go on. Oh, he's having a stroke. That doesn't look good. Hey, where's the party at afterwards? Huh? I was just going to let him suffer on stage.
12: I know. It's like
9: and a life-threatening, she thought. And these are her words.
12: Understand what I'm chuckling at.
9: Yeah. About how ridiculous it is.
12: The explanations.
9: Yes.
12: Right. That's the line.
9: Yes. She's lying.
12: Not that somebody has cognitive problems.
9: She cares diddly and squat about her husband.
12: Yeah, it's one or the other. She's either lying or she didn't really care. She doesn't care about her husband.
9: It's one of the two. One listener, when we said that last time, a listener wrote that, well, it could be both. She's lying and she doesn't care. I guess it could be.
12: Well, yeah, I mean,
9: she's lying. She's lying. I don't know if she cares about Joe, but she's lying.
12: Yeah.
9: I thought he was having a stroke. Which is to say, I thought there was a life-threatening event going on with my husband, and I did nothing.
12: And then, this story. Veteran Democratic strategist James Carville agreed that James Tallarico needs to walk back his past comments if he wants to win in the Lone Star State. This along with his co-host, apparently on his podcast, this is Al Hunt. Hunt said, I think Tallarico has to be smart. He has to be aggressive. As you suggested, the GOP already has aired an ad accusing him of saying all kinds of weird things. Yeah. Not accusing him. They didn't accuse him. They played him in his own words. Carville says, well, some of it's true, and he's got to deal with it. Yeah, but he said there's six genders. Well, I don't know whether he said it or not. Yeah, he did.
9: He did.
12: You know, for God's sakes, James, you're not that old. Do some show prep.
9: Yeah.
12: I don't know whether he said it, but if he said it, God D it.
9: Well,
12: He better walk that back right now or explain it.
13: Okay.
12: But most importantly, I think, James, what he has to do is say, hey, I may have said some dumb things, but Ken Paxton has committed dumb, corrupt acts. The only thing is about Tallarico, nobody's going to believe it. He's not going to walk back.
13: No.
12: Well, he's tried to walk it back. Nobody's going to buy it.
13: No.
9: No.
12: Because all you have to do is keep playing it in your own words.
13: Yep.
12: And again, Democrats will still vote for him. It's getting the independents to look at it and go,
9: Well,
12: on everything. It's like the whole vegan thing that they were trying. He's not a vegan. He's not. He said he eats meat. He goes back 27 generations of Texans that have eaten meat. I don't care. We've got what he said about his campaign back in 2021.
13: Right. Remember, it was about the environment.
12: Right.
13: Which is a political position to have. And he was committing his campaign to veganism.
12: Right. For climate change. No meat on the campaign.
13: Now.
12: None.
13: The thing is, and people may not know this, especially on the left. The campaign is about that person. The purpose of the campaign is to promote that person.
12: How long am I going to be able to do this? You know, I'm an old man. How long am I going to be able to do this?
13: I hope.
12: With all the insanity going, it is hilarious, though, isn't it?
13: No, it's
12: really is funny.
13: Well, it's because it's so easy to tear down. We don't believe people are stupid. We believe people are willfully ignorant. We don't believe people are stupid. We walk through the basic idea of what people are saying. And the whole veganism thing, by the way, wasn't necessary. We're committed to the environment, but you knew. But here's the thing. What was quite possibly going through his mind when he came up with that, where the campaign is going to be vegan? Well, it was that if he claimed to be about the environment, he was going to have to commit to being vegan, but he couldn't do that himself, only his campaign, except for he is his campaign.
12: Right. And that was where they're trying to parse the words, which was just like, you need to shut up. Did you guys have a meeting again on this one to sit there and say, can we separate the individual from his campaign?
13: Right.
12: And the fact is, again, you're limited to a couple of choices here. Either he was lying completely to get the leftist vote and the climate change vote.
13: Right.
12: And the animal rights vote.
13: Right.
12: Or he was lying and wanted his campaign to do it, but he wasn't going to do it.
13: Right. He's over there eating a hot dog. They're all over there eating kale.
12: Right.
13: I'll tell you right
12: now. It's got to be one or the other because he's reverse. I mean, and they're indignant. What do you mean? There's no evidence that he was ever a vegan. Only his campaign was. But he sets the direction of the campaign, and he's the one that put through that executive order for his campaign that it be vegan.
13: Right. It's like the time I thought about giving up meat, and I thought I'll just be a cookie-tarian. It's just Oreos, nothing but Oreos. I'm going on an Oreo cleanse. They sat around and talked about it.
12: Yeah.
13: He had to talk to the people working for and volunteering for it. I don't know if it included volunteers. I don't know if you can force a volunteer to go along with it. Hey, put down those ribs. We're going to make a statement. But the people, the critical people in his campaign.
12: In Texas. He was campaigning in Texas, remember.
13: We are going vegan. We are vegan. Our campaign is vegan. You're not a vegan. The campaign is. Who's the campaign about? It's about the campaign. No, it's about you. And you're eating meat.
12: You notice
9: you're
12: the,
9: killing the planet,
12: but
9: you
12: and
9: the animals.
12: It's just a different form of. It's not a Nazi symbol. It's a concentration camp symbol.
9: Yes,
12: I mean, this is almost like the same kind of argument that you hear that people just go, "Shut up!"
9: Right. Right. I mean, it's just insane.
12: The similarities of the insanity.
9: Yeah.
12: Are becoming consistent.
9: They are.
12: I'm going to go home today. I'm going to be hurt, and my throat's going to hurt from laughing so much.
9: It's just crazy.
12: It is. We are Red Eye Radio.
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12: We are Redeye Radio. He is Eric Cronin. I'm Gary McNamara. Yeah, the story about James Carville saying that Tallarico has to have a campaign where he just disowns everything that he has said before. Even though James Carville says, "Oh, I'm not really sure what that is," it's like do some show prep. But the thing is, it really what they're doing is what we said before. When Tallarico came and started backing off on the positions that he held, we said, "Oh, wow, okay, they're going to try it in Texas." And we noticed it in 2006. After 2006, where we said, "Wow, Democrats were actually telling you what they believe now. They're not trying to move to the middle."
9: Right.
12: Tallarico's trying to move to the middle, but he really isn't the middle. He really doesn't believe anything that he changes. He believed what he first said. He is a far left radical. That's who he is. Anything he says now is a lie.
9: Yeah, exactly.

0: This is Red Eye Radio on Westwood One.
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8: KKOH Reno. KBUL HD2. From ABC News, I'm Sherry Preston. President Trump telling ABC News that the U.S. will have a deal to extend the ceasefire in Iran over the next week. That coming after a phone call with Israeli Prime Minister Benjamin Netanyahu over Lebanon. Here's ABC's Melissa Adan.
9: Netanyahu insisting Israel will not leave southern Lebanon. Iran's foreign ministry blaming contradictory positions from Washington and Israeli attacks for delaying diplomacy. The impact of the war in the Middle East felt across the United States. 3 months into the conflict and global oil prices are rising. U.S. gas prices hovering at $4.27 a gallon as Americans struggle at the pump. The president facing growing pressure to end the war.
8: Russia reminding the world it is still at war with Ukraine. Hundreds of drones and missiles fired at the capital of Kyiv overnight. At least 17 people killed, including many found in the rubble of targeted apartment buildings. The Pentagon vowing to appeal a judge's ruling tossing out its transgender soldier ban. The mayor of Newark, New Jersey, is calling for the privately run ICE detention center in his city to be closed. Protesters say the conditions inside are abhorrent, something that's becoming more common, says ABC immigration reporter Armando Garcia.
10: This is very in line with what we're hearing across the board, across the country. All allegations that DHS has strongly denied, by the way. But just a few weeks ago, the Department of Justice for California released a report documenting what they said worsening conditions at seven ICE facilities across the state. And then just over the weekend, just a couple days ago, the ACLU sued the government over what they said is inhumane conditions, sexual abuse and physical abuse at the Camp East Montana in El Paso.
8: Demonstrations in Newark have been happening for days now. Six people shot and killed in Muscatine, Iowa, all by the same gunman. Police say they were family members of Ryan Willis McFarland, who took his own life after the killings. You're listening to ABC News.
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8: The state of Florida is suing OpenAI, saying the company is harming young people.
13: State officials claim the company marketed ChatGPT to the public while concealing serious safety risks. They claim the chatbot has offered instructions to children considering self-harm. And they claim the suspect in last year's deadly shooting at Florida State University used ChatGPT to plan the attack.
8: That's ABC's Sophie Flay. OpenAI says it leads the industry when it comes to protections. It's primary day in several states, including in California, where two high-profile races are in the spotlight. ABC's Alex Stone is in Los Angeles.
14: The top two vote-getters for both governor of California and mayor of Los Angeles will move on to the general election tonight. Unless one candidate in those races gets 50% of the vote, then they win outright. But that's not likely based on polling. For governor, former Health and Human Services Secretary Javier Becerra is leading polling here. The question is, who will be in second place and continue on to November, Republican Fox News host Steve Hilton or Democratic activist Tom Steyer. And for mayor of L.A., Karen Bass is in the political fight for her life against one-time ally Nithya Raman and former reality TV star Spencer Pratt. Alex Stone, ABC News, Los Angeles.
8: Amazon is moving its Summer Prime Day event back to June. After holding the sale in July for the last 5 years, Amazon says Prime Day sales will begin this year on June 23rd. Last year, the event drove $24 billion in spending. This is ABC News.
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18: This is America in the Morning from Westwood One. Good morning, I'm John Trout. It's Tuesday, June 2nd, 2026. Here's what's coming up on America in the Morning.
19: The Trump administration says it will comply with a court's order to pause its new anti-weaponization fund. Sagar Magani, Washington.
20: Differing positions from Israel and President Trump on Israel's war with Hezbollah in Lebanon. I'm John Stolness in Washington.
21: Two candidates for California governor to replace term-limited Gavin Newsom will emerge from a field of 61 hopefuls. I'm Julie Walker.
22: The body of a woman with ties to U.S. defense and nuclear programs, who's been missing since last year, found in New Mexico. I'm Clayton Neville.
23: On Wall Street, stocks open at record highs again this morning after a winning start to June trading. I'm Jessica Ettinger.
24: Former Colorado elections clerk and conspiracy theorist Tina Peters is out of prison. I'm Ed Donahue.
18: All ahead on America in the Morning. Now 7 after. The Trump administration has agreed to comply with a federal judge's order to temporarily halt its so-called anti-weaponization fund. Washington correspondent Sagar Magani reports this follows a meeting with the House Speaker Mike Johnson and a number of Republican members of Congress who went on the record denouncing the fund.
19: The Trump administration says it will comply with a court's order to pause its new anti-weaponization fund. The nearly $1.8 billion fund was meant to compensate Trump allies, while the president defended it.
25: These were people that were weaponized and really treated brutally by a system that was so corrupt, with corrupt people running it, and they getting reimbursed for their legal fees and the other things that they had to suffer.
19: There was bipartisan criticism.
26: Under what circumstances would it ever make sense to provide restitution for people who were either pled guilty or were found guilty in a court of law? You want to talk about maybe providing restitution for people who weren't found guilty? Fine. But if you do this, why not for the poor, mostly peaceful protesters in Kenosha and Portland?
19: Republican Tom Tillis.
26: I mean, my God, do you see where this would head? These people don't deserve restitution. Many of them deserve to be in prison. Some of them deserve the pardon because they were over-prosecuted. But this is, this is just stupid on stilts.
19: To Democrat Chris Van Hollen.
27: That is pure theft of public funds. And rewarding individuals who committed crimes is obscene. Every American can see through this illegal, corrupt, self-dealing scheme.
19: A federal judge Friday ordered a halt to the fund's plans pending arguments. The Justice Department says it strongly disagrees, but as word spread that it would pause the fund, Senate Minority Leader Chuck Schumer said Democrats would not stop there.
28: Now, Trump is claiming that the slush fund is dead for now, but Democrats will not stop until it's well and truly buried and can never see the light of day. Democrats are going to make sure this slush fund is dead and cannot be revived, just like we did with the ballroom. Republicans can try to wriggle their way out of answering for this corruption, but it won't work.
19: Sagar Magani, Washington.
18: Israeli Prime Minister Benjamin Netanyahu and President Trump appear to be working from separate playbooks as Israel's incursion into southern Lebanon continues amidst a faltering U.S. peace deal with Iran. John Stolness has the latest from Washington.
20: In a post on social media, the president said Israel and Hezbollah agreed to stop attacking each other. Lebanon said a new ceasefire was, quote, taking shape. However, a statement later by Netanyahu didn't go that far, saying only that he told President Trump Israel will strike terror targets in Beirut if Hezbollah doesn't stop attacking Israeli cities and civilians. He said the Israeli military will continue to operate as planned in southern Lebanon. The United Nations Security Council called a special meeting to address the situation in Lebanon. Denmark's ambassador to the UN, Christina Marcus Lassen, says,
29: "This represents Israel's deepest military push into Lebanon in 26 years and must stop. While Israel has the right to self-defense, this must be exercised in accordance with international law. We call for full respect for Lebanon's sovereignty, independence, and territorial integrity."
20: U.S. Ambassador to the UN Mike Waltz says Iran is to blame for what he calls defensive actions by Israel in Lebanon.
30: "Colleagues, the path is clear. Hezbollah stops attacking Israel, the Lebanese armed forces and the legitimate government of Lebanon assert control over Lebanese territory, and Iran stops using Lebanon as a forward operating base. And the Lebanese people who have suffered for far too long, finally get a chance to rebuild a country that belongs to them, not Hezbollah, not its thug leadership, and certainly not to Tehran.
20: Iran demands that a truce between them and the U.S. also include an end to Israeli strikes in Lebanon. The president also said in a separate social media post that indirect talks with Iran were continuing at a rapid pace. However, an Iranian news outlet said the regime was suspending the talks and opening other fronts in the war. They view Israel's offensive into Lebanon as a violation of the peace deal with the U.S. Oil prices climbed a little over 4% Monday, thanks to the apparent stalling out of the U.S. Iran ceasefire. John Stolness, Washington.
18: It's 12 after. The political future of the Golden State, tested today as Californians go to the polls. That story and more after these messages.
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18: We're back on America in the Morning with the national forecast. Here's AccuWeather.com meteorologist Matt Rendy.
9: Showers and thunderstorms formed through the central U.S. late yesterday and continued into early this morning. These will slowly diminish through parts of Kansas and Nebraska, northward into eastern South Dakota this morning. But that same system does remain in the area, and another round of heavy, gusty thunderstorms will form again over a large area from northeast Colorado into eastern Wyoming and the western Dakotas later this afternoon into tonight. These storms will have the potential for damaging winds, hail, heavy rain, and even a tornado, the best chance of which will be in the western Dakotas. Additional showers and thunderstorms will develop through parts of central and eastern Nebraska, southward through central Kansas into northern Texas. These storms will have the potential for heavier rain and flash flooding. And farther west, there will be lingering clouds and showers through much of Montana into Wyoming. And this will lead to a cooler afternoon with highs only in the 50s and 60s. In the southeast, where thunderstorms have been widespread, activity will be a little less today, with some afternoon thunderstorms forming from southern Louisiana into southern Georgia and Florida. A few of those storms through Georgia and Florida could be strong to severe, with damaging winds and flooding rainfall. And the rest of the Great Lakes southward to the Tennessee Valley into the Mid-Atlantic will be largely dry today with plenty of sunshine. Could be a few scattered afternoon thunderstorms through the central Appalachians, but even there will be dry most of the time. It's going to be comfortable with highs largely in the 60s, 70s, and low 80s. In the west, it will also be largely dry with plenty of sun and highs ranging from 70s in the north to 100s in the south. That's the weather across America. Despite sunshine, it's going to be a cooler day in Charlotte, North Carolina, with a high of 71. Las Vegas, Nevada will have plenty of sun, but a hot afternoon with a high of 100. That's the nation's weather. I'm AccuWeather.com meteorologist Matt Rindy.
18: 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Californians go to the polls today for the state's primary, which includes high-profile races for governor and the mayor of Los Angeles. Correspondent Julie Walker reports.
8: Two candidates for California governor to replace term-limited Gavin Newsom will emerge from a field of 61 hopefuls in a state primary when voters will also select U.S. House nominees using a new map they approved in a ballot measure last year. California has a top two primary format where all candidates run on the same ballot. That has complicated the governor's race because the number of well-known Democrats running threatens to split the vote and possibly clear the path for two Republicans to advance to the general election. But political analyst Melissa Michelson says it seems that's not going to happen this time.
10: The latest polls suggest that Javier Becerra has pulled far away from the rest of the field, including Tom Steyer. And on the Republican side, it looks like Steve Hilton is continuing to pull away from Chad Bianco.
8: Voters also decide state and local contests, including L.A. mayor, where incumbent Democrat Karen Bass has several challengers, including former reality star Republican Spencer Pratt. I'm Julie Walker.
18: The body of a worker at a New Mexico lab who was reported missing last year has been found. Correspondent Clayton Neville reports.
11: Melissa Casius is one of several people who've gone missing or died suddenly in recent years with ties to U.S. defense and nuclear programs. New Mexico State Police say that investigators found Casius' body after a hiker reported human remains in the McGaffrey Ridge in Carson National Forest outside.

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6: 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So maybe we pull back, say, 5 to 8%, but never have we had the ultimate peak in June.
5: Carson Group's Ryan Dietrich on CNBC. The major averages are at new all-time highs. President Trump said negotiations with Iran are back on. The price of U.S. crude oil pulled back yesterday. The software trade soared. Micron was up 6%. Dell shares soared 10%.
7: If this week ends higher, it'll be 10 straight up weeks for the S&P 500. That has not happened since 1985.
5: That's CNBC's Brian Sullivan. CNBC's Mike Santoli and Melissa Lee noted that some investors may be a little bit irrational.
8: First day of the month, sometimes it's a little bit noisy in terms of the market action.
9: Feels a little grabby. For IBM, it was this viral video circulating on X. It's 6 months old.
8: That's right.
9: That initially caused the pop.
8: Of the president kind of with a nice gesture toward the CEO of IBM.
9: I feel like that speaks volumes about where we are.
8: It does. Virgin Atlantic shares.
9: Right.
8: Symbol SPCE, almost like SpaceX, was surging. And so, yes, you do see the froth.
5: AI company Anthropic, which makes Claude, has filed to issue shares to the public for the first time. Moments after that came out, OpenAI's CEO Sam Altman was speaking with CNBC's David Faber.
10: I think there is a race to deliver the best technology and build the best business. But, you know, going public is a financing event. And I don't think that's one that we're focused on the timing of. We'll do it when we think it makes sense.
11: But you will do it as well.
10: I assume we'll do it someday. Yeah.
5: Turns out two YouTubers are getting young people into movie theaters.
12: A 20-year-old director with a massive YouTube fan base broke records to dominate the box office this past weekend. Backrooms cost indie studio A24 just $10 million to make. It grossed $81.5 million at the domestic box office. Now, this phenomenon is also evident in the number two movie at the box office, Obsession. Released by Focus Features, it cost less than $1 million to make and has crossed about $105 million in 2 weeks. It's directed by a 26-year-old with a huge following on YouTube and TikTok.
5: CNBC's Julia Borston. McDonald's, still the number one U.S. restaurant chain, but it has a new growth plan, including a new restaurant design, better tasting food and drinks, and improved customer service. 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
4: CNBC's Jessica Ettinger. It's 24 after. There's a new twist in the case against the man accused of killing Charlie Kirk. When America in the Morning continues after these messages.
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3: It's 26 past. There's reaction regarding the release from prison of a controversial former clerk in Colorado. Correspondent Ed Donahue explains.
4: Former Colorado elections clerk and conspiracy theorist Tina Peters is out of prison. She served less than a quarter of her 9-year sentence for her role in a scheme to copy her county's election system. Colorado Governor Jared Polis, a Democrat, commuted her sentence last month after pressure from President Trump. Vice President J.D. Vance spoke last week about Peters' commutation.
5: This is a woman who, at worst, if you believe everything that the prosecutors said about her, committed misdemeanor trespassing, and somebody threw the book at her, this innocent grandmother was going to spend 10 years in prison, completely disproportionate to any misdemeanor trespassing that I've ever seen. Was that fair? No.
4: Colorado Secretary of State Jenna Griswold, a Democrat, is warning Peters' release will embolden the election denier movement, and added since the clemency announcement, Peters has continued to spread election falsehoods and conspiracies. I'm Ed Donahue.
3: There are new developments surrounding the trial of the Charlie Kirk shooting suspect. Correspondent Jennifer King reports that one of those developments, the trial, will not take place behind closed doors.
6: In Provo, Utah, defense attorneys for the man accused of killing Charlie Kirk had hoped to keep portions of a preliminary hearing closed during a presentation of evidence. But Judge Tony Graff ruled that the July hearings will be open to the media and the public.
7: The court respectfully denies defendant's motion.
6: The judge says the defense hadn't shown the hearings would prevent Tyler Robinson from getting a fair trial.
7: Much of the evidence the state indicated it intends to offer during the preliminary hearing is already in the public arena.
6: Robinson's charged with aggravated murder and other crimes in the September 10th assassination of the Turning Point USA co-founder. Prosecutors say they intend to seek the death penalty. I'm Jennifer King.
3: America in the Morning for Tuesday, June 2nd, 2026, is produced by Jeff McKay. I'm John Trout. This is Westwood One.
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3: This is America in the Morning from Westwood One. Coming up this half hour.
23: President Trump says Israel and Hezbollah have agreed to dial back their fighting. Sagar Meghani, Washington.
24: The wife of a Senate candidate in Maine coming to her husband's defense amid controversy. I'm Clayton Neville.
25: The state of Florida has filed a lawsuit against the makers of ChatGPT.
26: They have chosen profit over public safety.
25: I'm Jennifer King.
27: A North Carolina woman was seen on video being punched by a police officer.
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27: I'm Joan Jones.
29: A United Airlines flight to Spain turned back to Newark after a possible security threat.
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3: Welcome back. You're with America in the Morning. Severe weather, the end of the threat for some, but the beginning for others. With that, here's AccuWeather.com meteorologist Matt Rindy.
1: In the southeast, where thunderstorms have been widespread for several days, the activity is going to be a little bit less today, but we will still see some afternoon development through southern Louisiana into southern Georgia and Florida. And a few of those storms in Georgia and Florida could be strong to severe with damaging winds and flooding rainfall. The rest of the Great Lakes southward to the Tennessee Valley into the Middle Atlantic and northeast will be largely dry today with plenty of sunshine. There can be a few scattered afternoon showers in the central Appalachians, dry most of the time. It's going to be a comfortable afternoon with highs largely in the upper 60s, 70s, and low 80s. Showers and thunderstorms that formed yesterday and continued into early this morning will slowly diminish through the rest of the morning hours in parts of Kansas and Nebraska, northward to eastern South Dakota. But the same system that caused these storms will remain in place, and we'll have another round of heavy, gusty thunderstorms over a large area from northeast Colorado into eastern Wyoming and the western Dakotas later this afternoon and tonight. There is potential for damaging winds, hail, and heavy rain, and even a tornado. And the best chance for a tornado will be in the western Dakotas. Additional showers and thunderstorms will develop through the rest of central and eastern Nebraska, southward through central Kansas into northern Texas. These storms will have the potential for heavier rain and flash flooding. Farther west, there will be some lingering clouds and showers through much of Montana into Wyoming, and this will lead to a cooler afternoon with highs only in the 50s and 60s. And then the rest of the west, it's going to be largely dry. We'll have plenty of sunshine. Highs will climb into the 70s and 80s over much of the northwest, and then reach into the 90s in the California valleys, with 100s over a good portion of the southwest. That's the nation's weather. I'm AccuWeather.com meteorologist Matt Rindy.
3: 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President Trump called Israel's leader to get the Israelis to not attack Beirut, which came as the Lebanese government talked Hezbollah into not firing on Israel. Washington correspondent Sagar Magani reports Iran says it stopped talks with the U.S., while President Trump says the talks with Iran are moving at a rapid pace. He also told CNBC he's not concerned about the talks at all. Through all of this, the vital Strait of Hormuz is still closed to shipping.
2: President Trump is laser focused on a great deal in Iran, has the patience to see it through in historic fashion to make sure they never have a nuclear weapon. At the same time, I'm out here on his behalf to ensure that our Pacific allies know exactly where America stands and that we're prepared to defend our interests, stand with our allies, and project power.
0: President Trump says Israel and Hezbollah have agreed to dial back their fighting.
4: Assuming that we're able to get to a final agreement here, we're reopening the Straits of Hormuz. We've already decimated their conventional military, and we're in a position where we could substantially set back their nuclear program, not just during the term of this president, but over the long term. That's a very, very good thing for the American people. So we're not there yet, but we're very close, and we're going to keep on working at it.
0: On social media, the president says he spoke with Israeli leader Benjamin Netanyahu and communicated with Hezbollah through mediators. He says the two sides agreed they will not attack each other. His post came after Netanyahu's government ordered attacks in Beirut's southern suburbs. The ongoing fighting is a major obstacle in an emerging deal to extend the Iran war ceasefire.
5: Violations of the ceasefire are themselves indicative of U.S. misconduct and bad faith, and merely intensify the existing mistrust, which rightly must always remain in our minds in any interaction with the American side. These U.S. actions are not merely violations of the ceasefire, they constitute an act of aggression and a violation of Article 2, Paragraph 4 of the United Nations Charter.
0: Tehran's foreign ministry says a ceasefire in Lebanon is an inseparable part of ending the war. Sagar Magani, Washington.
3: A U.S. Senate race that could tip the balance of power in Congress is playing out in Maine, where the wife of the Democrat candidate for Senate is defending her husband's infidelities and social media spaces. Correspondent Clayton Neville reports.
6: Graham Plattner is the presumptive Democratic nominee who likely will take on Republican Senator Susan Collins in the November midterm elections. This after Democratic primary opponent Maine Governor Janet Mills dropped out of the race in April. Plattner's faced controversy over comments that he's made online and a tattoo that he got during his time in the Marines that's widely recognized as a Nazi symbol. He has since covered that tattoo up, though, and is in the midst of a sexting scandal now. Plattner admitted to exchanging sexual texts with another woman while married. Plattner's wife, Amy Gertner, took to social media to defend her husband.
7: No marriage is perfect, and I don't want a perfect marriage. I want my marriage, and I want to be married to Graham.
6: She explained in the video that being married is hard.
7: Being newly married is hard. Being newly married and going through infertility is hard. Being newly married, going through infertility, and a Senate campaign is hard.
6: She went after reports surrounding her marriage and the sexting scandal in recent days.
7: I find it really shameful that there's a group of media outlets and people who are willing to spread gossip instead of talking about real issues that Graham is running on, like healthcare and education.
6: The winner of the Maine Senate race expected to play a critical role in which party controls the chamber after the midterms. Plattner's been endorsed by Senators Bernie Sanders and Elizabeth Warren. In fact, Sanders doubled down on his support for Plattner this week, and Congressman Ro Khanna sticking with Plattner despite controversy. He announced a get-out-the-vote rally with Plattner in Maine for Friday. I'm Clayton Neville.
3: Calling the artificial intelligence site ChatGPT unsafe, the state of Florida is suing OpenAI, alleging deceptive practices and harm to state residents. Correspondent Jennifer King reports the Sunshine State lawsuit alleges the OpenAI chatbot of encouraging or abetting a range of harmful and violent behavior.
8: The state of Florida has filed a lawsuit against the makers of ChatGPT, claiming the company deceived users and knowingly unleashed a dangerous product.
9: They have chosen profit over public safety.
8: Florida Attorney General James Uffmeyer.
9: We're here to announce that we recently filed a monumental civil lawsuit against Sam Altman and ChatGPT for endangering our kids and deceiving parents into believing that this application is safe for use. It's clearly not. People are getting hurt, parents are getting deceived, and they need to pay for it.
8: In April, Uffmeyer opened a criminal investigation into whether ChatGPT offered advice to the gunman who's charged with killing two people last year at Florida State University.
9: ChatGPT, this is one of the biggest corporations, the best at analyzing and programming data. How can they see somebody planning a murder over hours, days, or even weeks? And not step in to fix it, not alert authorities. People like Sam Altman should not be designing these products to be addictive, to go after kids, and to encourage them to do dangerous things.
8: I'm Jennifer King.
3: It's 17 till. Among the stories we're covering next, a routine arrest turns into a career-ending move for a North Carolina police officer. When America in the Morning continues after these messages.
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23: Reno's KKOH.
3: It's 15 till. You're with America in the Morning. There was carnage in Iowa Monday after six people were killed in a shooting spree at multiple locations across a town that police believe stemmed from an apparent domestic dispute. The suspected gunman died from a self-inflicted gunshot wound as officers confronted him. The series of homicides occurred Monday at two residences and a business in the town of Muscatine near Davenport, Iowa. Four of the victims were killed in one home, according to police. The suspect, identified by police as Ryan Willis McFarland, a 52-year-old from Muscatine, left the home prior to police arriving, but tracked him to a trail along the Mississippi River where he took his own life. Authorities say that all of the victims are believed to be family members of the deceased suspect. Shifting gears. A North Carolina police officer is out of a job after he was caught on a doorbell camera punching a woman that he was trying to place under arrest. Correspondent Joan Jones has details, audio courtesy ABC News.
24: Police officer Carson Hyder was arrested and charged with assault inflicting serious injury. But the woman's family says that is not enough.
25: I don't have a warrant or a ticket in the house. What are you doing?
26: Let go! Let go!
27: But the first officer continues to punch her as she screeches in pain.
26: I got her!
27: Sheree Moore eventually handcuffed and at one point telling officers she's having a mental health crisis, saying she's not on her medication.
24: That's ABC's Morgan Norwood. Now, another officer approaches and tries to stop Hyder. Eventually, they cuffed her and she was charged with several misdemeanors. Her family claimed those charges were dropped, but the county clerk still shows she is charged with breaking and entering and has a court appearance on Friday. And this was not the first time Sherry Moore has been charged with breaking and entering and assaulting a cop. One of her previous charges involves the very same police officer, according to ABC News. Now, as for that officer, Hyder was fired after an administrative investigation. He had turned himself into police on Monday. He has since posted bond. I'm Joan Jones.
3: On the start date of a Baltimore civil trial regarding the destruction of the Francis Scott Key Bridge, a settlement has been reached. Lisa Dwyer reports the case has now been postponed.
28: Instead of hearing opening statements, a federal judge agreed to postpone a civil trial over the 2024 collapse of Baltimore's Francis Scott Key Bridge after a flurry of last-minute settlements resolved most of the remaining claims. The judge will continue to consider legal arguments that could lead to further settlements and possibly end the litigation without a trial. Virtually all of the unresolved claims allege economic losses by businesses and local governments. Settlements last week resolved the remaining claims over the deaths of six construction workers. I'm Lisa Dwyer.
3: A jumbo jet traveling from Newark to Spain had to turn around and go back to New Jersey, and the reason had nothing to do with any problems with the plane. Correspondent Haya Panjwani explains.
29: A United Airlines flight to Spain turned back to Newark after a possible security threat. The flight carrying 190 passengers and 12 crew members returned to Newark because of suspicious four-letter Bluetooth device name. Passengers evacuated while Port Authority police swept the aircraft, and passengers had to be rescreened by TSA and Customs before reboarding. The replacement flight took off early the next day and landed in Spain that afternoon. The incident follows other recent security concerns with United Airlines, including a diverted domestic flight and a collision at Newark Airport earlier this month. I'm Haya Pinjwani.
3: Anthropic files for an IPO targeting yet another near-trillion-dollar AI valuation this week. The new old tech guy, Chuck Palm, has more on the story.
0: Anthropic, the company behind the Claude AI assistant, has filed a confidential S-1 with the Securities and Exchange Commission, stepping right into the IPO line behind SpaceX, which hasn't even priced yet. What's really exciting about this is the $965 billion valuation after closing a $65 billion funding round just last week. Anthropic was worth $380 billion last February and is growing faster than the market can keep up. Their revenue is just as shocking, projecting $10.9 billion in revenue this quarter alone. That's more than doubled the prior 3 months. They've already told investors they'll cross $50 billion annualized before the end of June. The first profitable quarter might just be around the corner. They've also hired the same firm that took Google public back in 2004, and that's no coincidence. They're targeting an October listing, letting SpaceX land first, and the market settle before moving in. Wall Street just got a lot more interesting this year, with two companies topping nearly $1 trillion in AI going public in the same calendar year. That's not a trend, that's a signal. Both major cryptos trending downward, with Bitcoin at $70,900 and Ethereum at $1,990. Follow the new old tech guy on X, at Chuck Palm.
3: Here's Tuesday Sports on America in the Morning with our Robert Workman. Robert?
1: June 1st is a big day on the NFL calendar with salary cap implications, and we saw several big moves yesterday. The Browns sent two-time Defensive Player of the Year Myles Garrett to the Rams for Pro Bowl pass rusher Jared Verse, plus a first-round pick in next year's NFL draft and two other picks. Garrett set the single-season sack record last year with 23. Then the Eagles traded star wideout A.J. Brown to the Patriots for a number one pick in 28 and a number five next year. Brown has hit 1,000 receiving yards six times in his career and used to play for Coach Mike Vrabel in Tennessee. The Giants signed three receivers, including their former number one choice, Odell Beckham Jr., and Russell Wilson is reportedly heading to New York as well. Not to back up Geno Smith with the Jets, as had been rumored, but to CBS on the NFL Today. At the French Open, the quarterfinal matchups are set, and no American presence in either draw. Madison Keys, Francis Tiafoe, and unseeded Zachary Svaja were all ousted on Monday. But Serena Williams announced that she's coming back. After nearly 4 years in retirement, she's accepted a wild card to play doubles at Queen's Club in London next week. Baseball, the Rangers edged the Cardinals 2-1, giving Jacob deGrom career win number 100.
2: Who would have thought, you know, as a kid, your goal was to just play Major League Baseball and for it to become a reality and, you know, win 100 games in the Major Leagues? You know, it's kind of crazy to think about.
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3: Thank you, Robert. It's 7 till. When we return on America in the Morning, turmoil continues behind the scenes at television's most famous news magazine and following a cancer diagnosis. A pop icon returns to the stage after these messages.
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3: It's 5 till. America in the Morning continues. In a remarkable sign of the turmoil at CBS top-rated 60 Minutes, during an introductory meeting between the staff and the show's new executive producer, longtime correspondent Scott Pelley said CBS News head Barry Weiss was murdering the show and accused its new producer of having slender qualifications for the job. Correspondent Ed Donahue reports on the latest trouble at the network show.
35: Tensions are growing under new management at CBS News. Last week, CBS fired 60 Minutes executive producer Tanya Simon and correspondent Sharon Alfonsi and Cecilia Vega. At a meeting to start the week, a longtime anchor spoke up.
36: I'm Scott Pelley.
35: According to a detailed report on the Status website, Pelley said CBS News head Barry Weiss is murdering the show and accused Simon's replacement as executive producer Nick Bilton of having slender qualifications for the job. The report says Weiss was not at the meeting. Bilton insisted Weiss does love CBS News and 60 Minutes. Pelley countered by saying she was brought in to kill it, and she's doing exactly that. A person close to CBS leadership tells the AP it's disappointing Pelley's accusations were being aired publicly, despite efforts to engage with him privately. I'm Ed Donahue.
3: Legendary singer Barry Manilow is opening up about his cancer scare and is planning an upcoming tour. Entertainment reporter Kevin Carr with details.
37: So far, this has been a year of ups and downs for music legend Barry Manilow. He started things off recovering from a lobectomy to treat stage 1 lung cancer, an operation that put him in the ICU for 7 days. The recovery also caused him to delay his arena tour into the summer. On the positive side, in March, he dropped the single Once Before I Go for his upcoming album, What a Time, which releases this Friday. Just once before I go. This led to another piece of very good news, which he announced on Instagram in March.
38: Our latest single, Once Before I Go, just entered the top 10 on the pop chart. How do you like that? I'm 100 years old. With a top 10 single.
37: Manilow, who is only turning 83 this month, was interviewed on Good Morning America Monday, and he opened up about his health.
38: I'm doing good. It took longer than I thought it was going to take to get past this lung cancer.
37: While he is now cancer-free, Manilow was not left unscathed. The surgery took its toll, and the singer has concerns about his ability to perform.
38: My voice, I don't know whether it's coming back. I did my first sound check about a month ago, and I didn't sound like me at all.
37: Manilow remains optimistic, especially in the light of the success of Once Before I Go.
38: I mean, I haven't had a top 10 single since Washington crossed the Delaware.
37: I'm Kevin Carr.
3: That's our show for today, Tuesday, June 2nd, 2026. America in the Morning is produced by Jeff McKay. I'm John Trout. This is Westwood One.
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13: KKOH Reno. KPUL HD2 from ABC News. I'm Sherry Preston. The shaky ceasefire in Iran is holding, but it is shakier following Israel's further movement into Lebanon, which Iran says is a violation. On Monday, President Trump called Israeli Prime Minister Benjamin Netanyahu.
14: Sources describing the call as tense, with President Trump fuming at Netanyahu over the escalation. At one point asking him, "What the expletive are you doing?" and accusing Netanyahu of being ungrateful. The president then writing on social media that Israel and Hezbollah agreed to scale back the fighting, saying the talks are continuing at a rapid pace.
13: ABC's Rachel Scott. Ukraine firing hundreds of drones and missiles into Ukraine's capital overnight. Russia firing them. 17 people killed, more than 100 wounded. It's election day in several states, including California, where reality star Spencer Pratt is among the candidates running for mayor of Los Angeles.
15: I just want people to feel safe.
17: Pratt rose to fame on the early 2000s MTV show The Hills. His campaign has taken aim at incumbent Mayor Karen Bass as she's battled low approval ratings, triggered largely by her response to last year's devastating wildfires.
13: ABC's Trevor Ault. The top two vote-getters in the mayor and governor's races will move on to the general election. Unless somebody gets 50%, then they win outright. Newark Mayor Ross Baraka is expected to announce a lawsuit today against the operators of the ICE detention center in the protests in Newark. Delaney Hall, ABC's Phil Tate, is there.
19: Now Newark police, they're front and center, securing the half-mile stretch near Delaney Hall. Mayor Baraka called state police's tactics overly aggressive, announcing Newark police would be taking over. Days ago, state police were brought in by New Jersey Governor Mikey Sherrill in an effort to prevent ICE from escalating violence and to keep the state of affairs in check.
13: Family members are speaking out against conditions inside, calling them abhorrent. Delaney Hall's private operator says that's not true. 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
22: KOH News time, 5:02. It's 54 degrees here in Reno. I'm Kelsey Frobis, and here's what's trending. This news report sponsored by All Hours Air. Two brothers given a combined 9 years for brutally assaulting someone in downtown Reno.
23: Ramiro Arellano Montes was sentenced to 5 years in prison with parole eligibility after 2 years, which is the maximum under the law, while Victor Arellano was given 4 years in prison with parole eligibility after 15 months.
22: Kendall Holcomb with the Washoe County DA's office adds that the brothers yelled homophobic remarks at the victim and his group before initiating the assault. A large-scale search and rescue operation is underway in El Dorado County for an overdue hiker last heard from in the Desolation Wilderness area near Fallen Leaf Lake. The El Dorado County Sheriff's Office said it's searching for Jason Cogren, described as a white adult male who is 60 years old, 6 foot 2 inches tall, and 150 pounds with brown hair, hazel eyes, and an athletic build. He was hiking into Desolation Wilderness from Fallen Leaf Lake and is believed to be wearing khaki shorts, though his clothing is not known for sure. The sheriff's office said Cogren was last heard from about 4 p.m. on May 25th. The search was reported as taking place on Memorial Day, and anyone who was hiking in the area and came across him is asked to contact the El Dorado County Sheriff's Office at 530-621-6600. NHP responding to a fatal crash on U.S. 50 near Silver City back on May 14th.
24: The preliminary investigation indicates that a Ford F-150 was traveling westbound on U.S. 50 east of Rocky Road in the right travel lane. A pedestrian was standing along the unpaved right shoulder of US 50 just east of Rocky Road.
22: NHP Trooper James LaRose, the pedestrian Juan Hernandez Mendez, a 59-year-old male from Vallejo, California, was declared deceased on scene by medical personnel. Law enforcement agencies across Nevada are preparing for a coordinated impaired drivers and riders campaign as part of the Joining Forces effort running from June 3rd through June 21st. According to the Story County Sheriff's Office in an online post, the campaign will include police, deputies, and troopers across the state working together to increase enforcement and awareness focused on impaired driving during the nearly three-week period. The agency said impaired driving is the number one cause of motor vehicle crashes, injuries, and fatalities in Nevada, and accounts for 47% of total traffic fatalities, according to ZeroFatalitiesNV.com. An investigation is underway after an attic fire in Carson City early yesterday afternoon. Fire crews responded to the fire just before 12:15 p.m. on Blue Haven Lane near Colorado Street. Firefighters say they contained the fire to the attic and no injuries were reported. Nevada's early voting centers close on Friday ahead of the primary election next Tuesday. Voters are encouraged to develop a plan for how to submit their ballot.
0: The Secretary of State's website offers the locations of early voting centers and Election Day polling places. It also allows for online registration up until June 4th, or you can register at a polling place on Election Day. Daniel Howitt with Battle Born Progress says the important thing is that all eligible voters make their voice heard.
1: So make a plan to vote. If you're voting in person, know where you're going. If you're voting by mail your ballot in early or drop it off during early voting.
0: If you want to vote by mail, the Secretary of State's office recommends you mail it by tomorrow or bring it to a drop box. I'm Suzanne Potter.
22: An Amber Alert for a 5-year-old Carson City girl who was abducted by her father has been canceled after authorities located both the child and suspect in Southern California. According to Carson City Sheriff Ken Furlong, the U.S. Marshal Service found 5-year-old Amaya Mathoff and her father Christopher in Lancaster, located in Los Angeles County. Authorities say Amaya was found safe and unharmed, and Christopher is now in custody. Right now, traffic and weather together on News Talk 780 KOH. Here's the Saxman.
2: The roads are starting off crash-free today. Heavy traffic's already reported on 80 eastbound from Pyramid to Mustang. From the Right Now Traffic Center, I'm the Saxman.
4: Good morning, I'm Chloe to Lindsay Matherly with your First Alert weather forecast. Today, expect mostly sunny skies, and it's going to be a warm one with a high of 89 degrees here in Reno. Winds out of the west, 15 to 25 miles per hour. And speaking of winds will be picking up tomorrow, which means increased fire danger throughout the day. High tomorrow of 88 degrees with mostly sunny skies. And we're going to warm up even more on Thursday, sunny with a high of 90.
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0: Huey, it's time 5:07. Good morning and welcome in. I'm Ross Mitchell. This is Reno's Morning News Plus for Tuesday, the 2nd of June. We hope all is well with you. Coming up in just a few moments, we'll take a look back at some items of significance that happened on this day in history. John Sanchez tracking Wall Street. He'll have an update for us at 23 past the hour as he tracks pre-market activity. And if you are having problems affording groceries, skyrocketing costs of everything these days, did you know there's an app that could help you save on your food dollar? We'll hear more about that coming up in about 30 minutes or so. Right now, though...
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0: All right. Starmont High School in Iowa went all out to show support for an 11-year-old battling cancer by the name of Eli Belzer. They launched a challenge where schools have been posting clips of students singing Don't Stop Believin' by Journey as a tribute, and now it has become his fight song. Here are some of the groups and schools joining in on that challenge.
6: So grab your friends, hit record, and sing a few lines of Don't Stop Believing, because sometimes belief is the most powerful thing we can give.
7: Everyone who joins the chain shows that Eli is not fighting alone.
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10: If you change one person's life, you could really change the world. I feel like these are a bunch of students that they're changing Eli's life, and I think Eli will go on to change the world.
0: All right, Starmont High School there in Iowa. And here's something even cooler. The student council at Starmont High started this, even though Eli wouldn't go to Starmont. He's from a neighboring school district. Eli has been fighting cancer since he was in preschool. Eli said, thank you and don't stop believing. How cool is that? Elsewhere, the annual summer pass is back. Planet Fitness says high school teens ages 14 to 19 can work out for free at any Planet Fitness in the U.S. and Canada all summer through August 31st. I'm sure certain conditions and restrictions apply, but for the most part, pretty cool. Have at it, right? And in Washington State, a 32-year-old horse by the name of Marge somehow got trapped between two trees and couldn't free herself. So the local fire and rescue team responded and used a high-point mechanical advantage system to carefully lift Marge and free her from that tight space. And we are happy to report that Marge only suffered minor injuries and is said to be doing just fine. And there you have it, a roundup of good news to start things off this morning here on News Talk 780 KOH. KOH News Time 510.

0: 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One day it's up triple digits, the next day down triple digits. 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
17: This is not headline news. Today is National Leave the Office Early Day. Millions of Americans will celebrate by not changing a thing. Meta is developing an AI device called Pendant, which listens and records everything you say or hear throughout the day. 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It's called Having a Wife. Madonna says John F. Kennedy Jr. was the best sex of her life. 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And half of Americans say life is no longer fun. We're always here to help out, responded Wang Chung. 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
28: 5:16, and Tuesday, I think, is one of the better days of the week. Maybe not the best, but certainly among the better, in my opinion. Coming up just a bit, John Sanchez will have a first look at pre-market activity on Wall Street at 5:23. Right now, though, let us check out some things of significance that happened back on this day in history. You know, back 191 years ago, 1835, P.T. Barnum began the first circus tour of the U.S. 140 years ago, 1886, Grover Cleveland became the first president to get married in the White House. He was 49, his wife, a 22-year-old Frances Folsom. 130 years ago, 1896, Guglielmo Marconi filed a patent for the radio. Now, there is a rumor his first transmission was a morning program, Marconi and the Gooch, with horse and buggy traffic on the 10s and Free Money Mondays. At any rate, 127 years ago, 1899, Butch Cassidy and the Sundance Kid held up the Overland Express train in Wyoming. They got into such a heated argument with the conductor, they forgot about the explosives they had planted, and the bridge blew up. 102 years ago, 1924, Congress graciously granted U.S. citizenship to all Native Americans. 93 years ago, 1933, President Franklin D. Roosevelt had a swimming pool built in the White House. Good thing he didn't try to build a ballroom, right? Eventually, President Nixon had the pool filled in and turned into the modern press briefing room. 91 years ago, 1935, Babe Ruth retired from baseball. He had 714 home runs over his 22-season career. And it was 73 years ago, 1953. The coronation of Queen Elizabeth II was held at Westminster Abbey. It was the first one to be televised. 49 years ago, 1977, New Jersey decided to allow casino gambling in Atlantic City. First casino opened less than a year later. And it was 39 years ago, 1987, the Seattle Mariners made Ken Griffey Jr. the number one pick in the Major League Baseball draft. And 37 years ago, 1969, make that 1989, after announcing his engagement 2 months earlier, 52-year-old Rolling Stones bassist Bill Wyman married 18-year-old Mandy Smith. He'd been seeing her since she was 13, by the way. Wyman divorced her when she grew, I guess, too old for him, 2 years later. And 29 years ago, 1997, Timothy McVeigh was convicted of murder and conspiracy in the Oklahoma City bombing. And there you have it, a roundup of significant items and the people involved that happened on this day in history. KOH News Time 590.
0: 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What you also get right now, traffic and weather together on News Talk 780 KOH
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28: Right now, traffic on KOH. Once again, here's the Sax Man.
3: Heads up, police report a crash with an injury in Reno at the Spaghetti Bowl on the highway southbound. And delays is still reported on 80 eastbound from Pyramid to Lockwood. From the Right Now Traffic Center, I'm the Sax Man.
4: I'm Chloe to Lindsay Matherly with your First Alert weather forecast. We've got some warm days ahead with a high of 89 degrees here in Reno today. Westerly winds 15 to 25 miles per hour. Winds are going to pick up even more tomorrow. Could have some gusts 30 to 40 miles per hour, which will increase fire danger. As for temperatures, high tomorrow of 88 degrees. And then we're looking at some 90s.

0: backing away from the fund. The fund was established from a settlement reached between the Trump family and the IRS to resolve long-running disputes. The DOJ had said they created a systematic process to hear and redress claims of others who suffered weaponization and lawfare. The fund would also give those pardoned related to the January the 6th Capitol riot a way to get payouts for what they said was government overreach. I'm Mark Nayfield.
1: Primary elections are happening in six states today for U.S. House, Senate, and governor's seats. Voters are heading to the polls in Montana, New Jersey, New Mexico, Iowa, South Dakota, and California, where the race for governor and the mayor of L.A.'s got plenty of national attention. In part because two Republicans have made some inroads in the state, Fox News contributor Steve Hilton for the post of governor and reality TV star Spencer Pratt for the post of L.A. mayor. The Homeland Security Secretary, Mark Wayne Mullen, will testify on Capitol Hill today. It's expected Mullen will lay out the Homeland Security budget for 2027 before the Senate Appropriations Subcommittee. Though he'll likely take questions on other issues, his department's been at the center of ICE immigration operations that have turned violent in some cities. The former Oklahoma senator was picked by President Trump to head up DHS after Kristi Noem was fired in March. I'm Scott Carr.
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25: A better life with Dr. Sanjay Gupta.
26: Did you know that almost half the vegetables and more than three quarters of the fruit that we eat in this country come from just one state, California? Yeah, it's true. And according to a new report by the Environmental Working Group, a health advocacy organization, a lot of this produce is tainted with PFAS, which are sometimes referred to as forever chemicals. Why? Well, the EPA says pesticides keep America's food supply safe, abundant, and affordable. And of course, these chemicals are used in every state, not just California. Now, if you are

0: worried though about how much you're consuming, the best thing to do is to buy organic produce, if and when you can. Organic or not, you should rinse all fruits and vegetables under running water. Don't use any soap. And as one epidemiologist told us, use a brush on sturdier items like carrots, potatoes, and cucumbers. I'm Dr. Sanjay Gupta, helping you live a better life.
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25: Right now, traffic on KOH. Once again, here's the Saxman.
26: Police report that they're still working to clear a crash in Reno on 580 southbound at the Spaghetti Bowl, and heavy traffic still reported on 80 eastbound from McCarran Boulevard east to Lockwood. From the Right Now Traffic Center, I'm the Saxman.
27: I'm KOH's Lindsay Matherly with your First Alert weather forecast. Mostly sunny skies the next several days with gusty winds at times and some very warm temperatures. In fact, we've got 90s expected by the end of the week. As for today, sunny skies warming up to 89 degrees here in Reno. Tonight, overnight low of 56. And then tomorrow, mostly sunny but breezy. Wind gusts 30 to 40 miles per hour with a high of 88. And we're not done there. We're going to continue to climb all the way to 90 degrees with sunny skies on Thursday.
25: And right now, 50 Carson City, we've got 53 degrees here at KOH Radio Center. Just ahead, Jim Daly says relationships are like planes on the runway. He'll explain as we focus on the family. And trying to feed yourself and your family in an age of skyrocketing food prices? Well, guess what? There's an app for that.
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28: ABC News, I'm
0: Shiri, Preston. More attacks in Lebanon despite President Trump's push for a ceasefire there. Lebanon's state-run news agency says Israeli forces carried out three strikes, and the IDF says it intercepted rocket and drone attacks aimed toward northern Israel. President Trump and the Justice Department saying they will abide by a court order temporarily freezing the anti-weaponization fund. Here's ABC's Jonathan Carl.
2: The court proceedings are moving forward, but what's really happening is open revolt in Congress over this fund. And the president, I think, by coming out and saying, I'm going to abide by the court's rulings on this, is trying to forestall an effort to kill it in Congress.
0: Russia firing a fresh barrage of missiles and drones into Ukraine overnight, killing 17 people. And officials warn that death toll could go up. Voters go to primary polls in six states today, including California, where there are big races for governor and L.A. mayor. This is ABC News.
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4: KOH News time, 5:31. It's still 54 degrees here in Reno. 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I'm Kelsey Frobis, and here's what's trending. Two brothers given a combined 9 years for brutally assaulting someone in downtown Reno.
5: Ramiro Arellano Montes was sentenced to 5 years in prison with parole eligibility after 2 years, which is the maximum under the law, while Victor Arellano was given 4 years in prison with parole eligibility after 15 months.
4: Kendall Holcomb with the Washoe County DA's office adds that the brothers yelled homophobic remarks at the victim and his group before initiating the assault. A large-scale search and rescue operation is still underway in El Dorado County for an overdue hiker last heard from in the Desolation Wilderness area near Fallen Leaf Lake. The El Dorado County Sheriff's Office said it's searching for Jason Cochran, described as a white adult male who is 60 years old, 6'2" tall, and 150 pounds, with brown hair, hazel eyes, and an athletic build. He was hiking in Desolation Wilderness from Fallen Leaf Lake and is believed to be wearing khaki shorts, though his clothing is not known for certain. The sheriff's office said he was last heard from about 4 p.m. May 25th. Search was reported as taking place on Memorial Day. Anyone who was hiking in the area and came across him is asked to contact the El Dorado County Sheriff's Office at 530-621-6600. Law enforcement agencies across Nevada are preparing for a coordinated impaired drivers and riders campaign as part of the Joining Forces effort running from June 3rd through June 21st. According to the Story County Sheriff's Office in an online post, the campaign will include police, deputies, and troopers across the state working together to increase enforcement and awareness focused on impaired driving during the nearly three-week period. The agency said impaired driving is the number one cause of motor vehicle crashes, injuries, and fatalities in Nevada, and accounts for 47% of total traffic fatalities, according to ZeroFatalitiesNV.com. NHP responding to a fatal crash on US 50 near Silver City back on May 14th.
6: The preliminary investigation indicates that a Ford F-150 was traveling westbound on US 50 east of Rocky Road in the right travel lane. A pedestrian was standing along the unpaved right shoulder of US 50 just east of Rocky Road.
4: NHP trooper James LaRose, the pedestrian Juan Hernandez Mendez, a 59-year-old male from Vallejo, California, was declared deceased on scene by medical personnel. An Amber Alert for a 5-year-old Carson City girl who was abducted by her father has been canceled after authorities located both the child and suspect in Southern California. According to Carson City Sheriff Ken Furlong, the U.S. Marshals Service found 5-year-old Amaya Mathoff and her father, Christopher, in Lancaster, California, located in Los Angeles County. Authorities say Amaya was found safe and unharmed. Christopher is now in custody. The Sierra County Sheriff's Office is reporting an increase in bear activity in the county. Warmer temperatures and availability of natural food sources are playing a part in the increasing activity, according to a post from the SCSO on Facebook. The sheriff's office is providing tips on how to reduce bear activity around homes. They ask you to store garbage in a secure building, bear-resistant container, or other bear-proof location. Avoid feeding pets outdoors if possible, and if cats or dogs must be fed outside, remove all food immediately after feeding. They also recommend that you keep barbecues clean and free of grease and food residue, clean up fallen fruit from fruit trees and gardens, store birdseed, livestock feed, and other animal feed in secure containers, and keep doors and windows closed, especially when food is present inside homes, garages, sheds, and vehicles. An engineering teacher at Carson High School is being recognized. Kristen Kolstad is a recipient of the 2025-2026 Teacher Excellence Award from the International Technology and Engineering Educators Association. The award recognizes outstanding technology and engineering educators from across the U.S. and internationally. Kolstad teaches engineering courses for students in grades 9 through 12 in Carson High. Kolstad was recognized as the 88th annual ITEEA conference held in March in Virginia Beach. Right now, traffic and weather together on News Talk 780 KOH. Here's the Sax Man.
26: Police report that they're still working to clear a crash with an injury in Reno on 580 southbound at the Spaghetti Bowl. And heavy traffic still reported on 80 eastbound from McCarran Boulevard east to Lockwood. From the Right Now Traffic Center, I'm the Sax Man.
27: Good morning, I'm Cole 8 to Lindsay Matherly with your First Alert weather forecast. Today, expect mostly sunny skies, and it's going to be a warm one with a high of 89 degrees here in Reno. Winds out of the west, 15 to 25 miles per hour. And speaking of winds will be picking up tomorrow, which means increased fire danger throughout the day. High tomorrow of 88 degrees with mostly sunny skies. And we're going to warm up even more on Thursday, sunny with a high of 90.
25: And right now, 48 degrees. 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

0: 537 Reno's Morning News Plus for Tuesday, the 2nd of June, underway. I'm Ross Mitchell, and we thank you for joining us here on News Talk 780 KOH, where in just a few moments, Jim Daly says relationships are like planes on the runway. He'll splain coming up, but you got to get clearance for takeoff and all that good stuff. John Sanchez tracking Wall Street. His next report at 5:53 from the offices of Sanchez Gaunt Capital Management. We'll get a peek at overseas trading whilst we're at it. Speaking of money, in this day of skyrocketing food prices and prices for everything else going through the roof, a lot of people are having difficulty feeding themselves and their family. But, believe it or not, there is an app for that. More than one, as a matter of fact, and something called the Surprise Bag. And joining us to explain is national correspondent Jim Ryan in Dallas this morning. Good morning, Jim.
1: Good morning, Ross. Maybe the best way to explain it is to use an example. These two apps, one's called Too Good To Go, the other one is called Flash Food. So you download the app into your phone. And in Nevada, or in Reno specifically, Krispy Kreme is one of the companies taking part in this. A lot of bakeries do, grocery stores, restaurants. So you purchase from Krispy Kreme your surprise bag, $6.50 is what it costs, and it's a dozen donuts. The retail normally is $19.49, at least according to Krispy Kreme. So you get it home and get a bag of donuts for a discounted price. Some restaurants are doing the same. You might not know what's in the bag. Grocery stores, you can purchase a category, you know, meat, fish, or produce, items like that. Buy your gift bag, go pick it up, and bring it home, see what you got.
0: So it might be salmon, or it might be, tilapia, or some kind of fish in that particular case.
1: Yeah.
0: Or maybe a tri-tip or a prime rib. I doubt that, but you never know, right?
1: You never know, you know. So the grocery store, if that thing is close to its expiration date, that top, you know, sirloin, instead of throwing it out or getting rid of it somehow, they can sell it at least at some kind of profit. What's more, the customers who might not otherwise have come to that store are coming through the door. Maybe they see something else they like. So I think it's a double benefit to those companies. To the consumer, they're saving potentially a lot of money on food.
0: Now, do the retailers, they have to pay a fee to the app to participate, or how do they make money?
1: Well, the ads or the apps have advertising on them, so that's how they make that up. But they partner with these various, even convenience stores are a part of this. So yeah, it's kind of worth checking out if you want to save money.
0: Oh, heck yeah. I love that surprise bag idea. Unfortunately for me, Krispy Kreme isn't someplace I'd go anyway, but I would certainly go to another market that might have something like that. So
1: sure. And you got to be selective with this. I've got a good friend who is on keto and bought a surprise bag from Whole Foods, got it home, and it was full of pasta and cheese, pasta and bread, things he couldn't eat. So he tried it again, was more specific, and it was full of stuff he likes, like meat and cheese.
0: All right, so you may not necessarily always be able to tell exactly what you're going to get, but you can kind of try and hone in and zone in on what it is you want just by categorizing it. Perfect.
1: Yeah.
0: Might have to give it a try. Thanks for bringing that to our attention, and have a great day, sir.
1: All right.
0: Take care, Jim. You bet. ABC's Jim Ryan for us in Dallas this morning. KOH News Time, 5:41.
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0: Here with News Time 545, and that's time to focus on the family. Here's Jim Daly.
28: Healthy marriages are built on commitment, not contingencies. Think of a relationship like an airplane headed for takeoff. The plane races down the runway until it hits a certain point called the V1 speed. That point represents a moment of decision. Before the V1 speed, the pilot has enough runway to abort the takeoff if necessary. After the V1 speed, there's no turning back. The only choice is to take off and work through whatever trouble may lie ahead. Couples launch their marriages the same way, or they're supposed to. They meet, they start dating, and they race down the runway toward marriage. Eventually, they hit V1 speed, their wedding day. It's the moment when the couple is supposed to take off with the commitment to work through whatever trouble may come. But some couples don't treat their wedding that way. 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They're for couples who build their relationship on commitment and ask, how do we get through this together? To help your marriage thrive, go to FocusOnTheFamily.com. I'm Jim Daly.
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0: 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Here again, the Saxman.
1: Police continue to work to clear a crash with an injury in Reno on 580 southbound near the Spaghetti Bowl, and heavy traffic still reported on 80 eastbound from McCarran Boulevard east to Lockwood. From the Right Now Traffic Center, I'm the Saxman.
2: I'm Chloe to Lindsay Matherly with your First Alert weather forecast. We've got some warm days ahead with a high of 89 degrees here in Reno today. Westerly winds 15 to 25 miles per hour. Winds are going to pick up even more tomorrow. Could have some gusts 30 to 40 miles per hour, which will increase fire danger. As for temperatures, high tomorrow of 88 degrees, and then we're looking at some 90s on Thursday and Friday.
0: And right now we've got 48 degrees. 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
3: President Trump says peace talks are moving at a rapid pace with Iran, making the comment on social media Monday after reports Iran was stepping away from talks. Iranian state media reported Tehran was ending negotiations and planned to fully block the Strait of Hormuz due to ceasefire violations by the U.S. The Justice Department has announced it will abide by a court ruling that temporarily pauses the Trump administration's so-called anti-weaponization fund. Mark Mayfield has more.
4: The DOJ made the announcement in a statement on Monday. It came after reports said the White House would be backing away from the fund. The fund was established from a settlement reached between the Trump family and the IRS to resolve long-running disputes. The DOJ had said they created a systematic process to hear and redress claims of others who suffered weaponization and lawfare. The fund would also give those pardoned related to the January the 6th Capitol riot a way to get payouts for what they said was government overreach. I'm Mark Mayfield.
3: Primary elections are happening in six states today for U.S. House, Senate, and governor's seats. Voters are heading to the polls in Montana, New Jersey, New Mexico, Iowa, South Dakota, and California, where the race for governor and the mayor of L.A. has got plenty of national attention. In part because two Republicans have made some inroads in the state, Fox News contributor Steve Hilton for the post of governor and reality TV star Spencer Pratt for the post of L.A. mayor. The Homeland Security Secretary Mark Wayne Mullen will testify on Capitol Hill today. It's expected Mullen will lay out the Homeland Security budget for 2027 before the Senate Appropriations Subcommittee, though he'll likely take questions on other issues. His department's been at the center of ICE immigration operations that have turned violent in some cities. The former Oklahoma senator was picked by President Trump to head up DHS after Kristi Noem was fired in March. I'm Scott Carr.
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6: Today.
0: KOH News Time 553. Time for another Wall Street update with John Sanchez from Sanchez Gaunt Capital Management. And this time around, a peek at overseas trading whilst we're at it. How are we wrapping up this hour, sir?
20: Unfortunately, we've weakened a bit further on the Dow side, Russ. Last report, we're down about 184 or so. Right now, down 243. Nasdaq's have improved, actually, by 4 points. They're now down 21. And the S&P's declining by 12. So all the pressure on the Dow side. Let's go to the oil front. Last report, we're down about $1.27. Now down only 74 cents on oil, $91.42 a barrel. Gold's higher by $47.50, $4,553.8. And over to the bond market, sub yields down lower by 4 basis points on the 10-year at a yield of 4.43. All right, to Japan we shall travel. They had a quiet session, finishing down just 200 points, 0.30%, to the Nikkei closing of 66,734. Hong Kong, heck of a day, though, up 640 points, 2.52%. And China rose 17 points, or 0.43%. And looking pretty good in the Eurozone, we have Germany up 159 points, 0.64%. France gaining 42 points, 0.5% there. And London rising 8 points, or just a fraction of a percent. Once again, no reports on the calendar. I shall return in 30 minutes with the pre-market movers and the shakers. From the office of Sanchez Gaunt Capital Management, I'm John Sanchez, News Talk 780 KOH.
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0: 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Here is the Saxman.
12: Police report that they're still working to clear a crash with an injury in Reno on 580 southbound near the Spaghetti Bowl, and heavy traffic still reported on 80 eastbound from McCarran Boulevard east to Lockwood. From the Right Now Traffic Center, I'm the Saxman.
14: I'm KOH's Lindsay Matherly with your First Alert weather forecast. Mostly sunny skies the next several days with gusty winds at times and some very warm temperatures. In fact, we've got 90s expected by the end of the week. As for today, sunny skies warming up to 89 degrees here in Reno. Tonight, overnight low of 56, and then tomorrow, mostly sunny, but breezy, wind gusts 30 to 40 miles per hour with a high of 88. And we're not done there. We're going to continue to climb all the way to 90 degrees with sunny skies on Thursday.
0: Oh boy. Thank you, Linz. 48 degrees. Minden, Gardnerville, 50 Carson City. Verdi checking with 48 degrees. And we're still holding 53 here at KOH Radio Center. 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Good morning and happy Tuesday, the 2nd of June. I'm Ross Mitchell. Kelsey Frobis at the anchor editor's desk. Saxman to the Right Now Traffic Center. Wall Street updates with John Sanchez at 23:53 past the hour. And coming up, if you want to be a part of SpaceX, not so sure I do. Kim Komando says now might be the time. She'll explain with her digital consumer tech update. And speaking of technology, some Google users may be turning away from the world's biggest search engine. We'll find out where they're going and why on today's Tech Tuesday with ABC technology reporter Mike Dubusky coming up.
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16: From ABC News. I'm Sherry Preston. President Trump says the U.S. will have a deal with Iran over the next week. The back and forth continuing after what's being described as a tense phone call between the president and Israeli Prime Minister Benjamin Netanyahu over Israel's continued push further inside Lebanon. ABC senior Washington correspondent Rachel Scott with more.
17: 95 days into this war, and with talks on the brink of collapse, President Trump declaring negotiations are back on track. Complicating the deal, Israel's incursion into Lebanon, advancing deeper in the region to fight Iranian-backed Hezbollah. Iran threatening to call the talks with the U.S. entirely off. The president initially said he couldn't care less, saying the talks started to get very boring. But hours later, he was on the phone with Israeli Prime Minister Benjamin Netanyahu.
16: The president tells ABC he told Netanyahu to halt the operation targeting Hezbollah. In Ukraine's capital city overnight, repeated blasts from Russian drone and missile attacks. ABC's Patrick Reeval has more.
19: More than 70 missiles and over 600 drones, mostly targeting Kyiv, but also badly hitting the southern city of Dnipro. Dozens of residential buildings were damaged. There were explosions on the skyline all night.
16: At least 17 were killed. Ukraine has been stepping up its offensive strikes against Russia in recent months. It's election day in several places, including California, where voters are deciding on a governor and an L.A. mayor.
22: In California, there are nonpartisan primaries, or sometimes you might hear them referred to as jungle primaries. And so all of the candidates, regardless of party, appear on the same ballot. And after the primaries are said and done, the top two vote getters, regardless of whether they're both Republicans or both Democrats, they will advance to the general election in November.
16: ABC political director Avery Harper. 6 people shot and killed in Muscatine, Iowa, by a man police say was a relative. This is ABC News.
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24: KOH News Time, 6:02. It's still 54 degrees here in Reno. This news report is sponsored by Roy Foster's Automotive. I'm Kelsey Frobis, and here's what's trending. 2 men are in custody in connection with a deadly shooting in Fernley. Deputies responded to Burger Road near Emigrant Way around 4:30 p.m. yesterday for reports of a shooting. When they arrived, deputies found a man suffering from a single gunshot wound. First responders with North Lyon Fire Protection District attempted life-saving measures but were unsuccessful. The victim was pronounced dead at the scene, and witnesses told deputies that the victim had been involved in a fight with two men before the shooting occurred. Both men reportedly took off after the shooting, with one man operating a red quad while the second suspect fled in a tan Jeep. Deputies with the Lyon County Sheriff's Office later arrested 40-year-old Fernley resident Jeremy Barrett. Investigators have identified Barrett as the individual responsible for the shooting. Earlier in the investigation, 44-year-old Fernley resident James Edward Carroll was also taken into custody, and the tan Jeep associated with the investigation was recovered. Ramiro Reyno Montes and Victor Arreno given a combined 9 years for their role in an assault in downtown Reno in September of last year.
3: The two defendants began making homophobic comments towards the victim and other members of his group, prompting an argument, which then turned into a fight.
24: Kendall Holcomb with the Washoe County DA's office. The victim suffered a severe nose fracture with displacement of the nasal bone fragments, causing a septal hematoma. He also incurred an orbital floor fracture with displacement of fractured bone fragments into the sinus, as well as lost consciousness during the attack. An investigation is underway after an attic fire in Carson City early yesterday afternoon. Fire crews responded to the fire just before 12:15 p.m. on Blue Haven Lane near Colorado Street. Firefighters say they contained the fire to the attic and no injuries were reported. A woman who walked away from Gene Conservation Camp in September of 2024 has been recaptured. Joan Wenger was arrested by Port of Seattle Police in Seattle on Sunday. Wenger, who is 71, was admitted to the Nevada Department of Corrections in December of 2021 from Douglas County. She was serving a 10-year sentence for vehicular homicide. Additional charges are still pending. An Amber Alert for a 5-year-old Carson City girl who was abducted by her father has been canceled after authorities located both the child and suspect in Southern California. According to Carson City Sheriff Ken Furlong, the U.S. Marshals Service found 5-year-old Amaya Mathoff and her father, Christopher Mathoff, in Lancaster, California, located in Los Angeles County. Authorities say Amaya was found safe and unharmed. Christopher is now in custody. More details coming out regarding a fatal crash on U.S. 50 near Silver City on May 14th.
5: The Ford ran off the road and then entered the right shoulder of U.S. 50. The Ford struck a paddle marker, a light pole, and the pedestrian. The Ford continued, crossed Rocky Road, striking a stop sign and coming to a stop on the west side of Rocky Road.
24: NHP Trooper James LaRose, impairment is not suspected to be a factor in this incident. Residents in rural Nevada will soon have access to brain screening technology thanks to a federal grant. The funds total more than $784,000 and will provide for a mobile MRI scanner and staff that can travel to rural communities and screen older adults for Alzheimer's and dementia and connect them with specialists quickly. It will be the first scanner of its kind in Nevada. As of yesterday, anyone needing to go to the Nevada Department of Taxation office in Carson City will need to make an appointment. Department officials say the change is intended to enhance customer service by reducing wait times and improving scheduling flexibility. The Carson City's office's transition to appointment-only service will not affect operations at the Reno and Las Vegas offices. Taxpayers may continue to visit those locations on a walk-in basis during normal business hours. Appointments must be scheduled online at My Nevada Tax. Right now, traffic and weather together on News Talk 780 KOH. Here's the Sax Man.
12: Police report that they're still working to clear a crash with an injury in Reno on 580 southbound near the Spaghetti Bowl. And heavy traffic still reported on 80 eastbound from McCarran Boulevard east to Lockwood. From the Right Now Traffic Center, I'm the Sax Man.
7: Good morning, I'm Cola Waits, Lindsay Matherly with your First Alert weather forecast. Today, expect mostly sunny skies, and it's going to be a warm one with a high of 89 degrees here in Reno. Winds out of the west, 15 to 25 miles per hour. And speaking of winds will be picking up tomorrow, which means increased fire danger throughout the day. High tomorrow of 88 degrees with mostly sunny skies. And we're going to warm up even more on Thursday, sunny with a high of 90.
0: And right now, we've got a sweltering 48 degrees in Verdi, Minden, Gardnerville, Carson City checking in with 50 degrees, and we're holding 54 here at KOH Radio Center. 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

0: Here it's News Time 6:07. Good morning and happy Tuesday, the 2nd of June. I'm Ross Mitchell, Kelsey Frobis at the Anchor Editor's Desk. Zach Mann of the Right Now Traffic Center. John Sanchez with Wall Street Updates for you at 23 and 53 past the hour. His next report at 6:23 and a focus on pre-market movers and shakers. Well, it is time now for Tech Tuesday as we are joined by ABC News technology reporter Mike Dubusky in New York. And a couple of things this morning. Big week for tech conferences, and we'll get to those in just a moment. But, Mike, I understand a lot of Google users are dropping Google and turning to something else. What's going on there?
1: Yeah, it certainly seems that way. DuckDuckGo, which is one of the big Google alternatives out there, say they saw a 21% increase in installations of their browser from May 20th through May 26th, including a 37% spike on that Tuesday.
0: Wow.
1: Now, browser installs on iOS devices, that is to say Apple devices, rose even more, 33%. Over that period of time, including by almost 70% on Memorial Day. Now, this period of time is significant because it is the week after Google I.O., which was Google's big developer conference. We talked about it on this show, and that was where Google announced the intelligent search box. This was a huge change to Google, and it is basically this idea that instead of showing you a bunch of different links to, you know, websites that might answer your question, Google says on some searches, it's now going to extend the search box and give you like a chatbot experience. So you can go back and forth with Google Gemini, which is their branding for their AI technology, in an effort to get you to the answer to your question. And it's all part of this bigger plan.
0: Well, we have lost Mike Dubusky on Tech Tuesday. Interesting conversation, but apparently a lot of people going to DuckDuckGo and Google announcing those changes. Meanwhile, it is the biggest update for Google, apparently, in 25 years to the Google search. So the question is, how's the new future different, and why some people are considering firing Google? And we'll get more from Mike a little bit later on, if we can establish contact with him here on News Talk 780 KOH. KOH News Time, 6.
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13: You ever wake up in the middle of the night or maybe first thing in the morning and notice drool on your pillow? Unless you're sleeping next to someone who hasn't already seen all your good, bad, and ugly, it's probably not that big a deal and not anything to worry about unless it's something that just started happening recently. When people drool at night, it's often because of a stuffy nose, acid reflux, or being a mouth breather. People who sleep on their stomach or side are more likely to drool than someone who sleeps on their back. But in some cases, drooling at night can be a warning sign of something more serious, like dental issues, sleep apnea, or even early symptoms of Parkinson's disease. If you're at all concerned about this, the best place to start is with an ENT doctor, an ears, nose, and throat doctor. They can recommend a sleep study to possibly get some answers. I'm Dr. Sanjay Gupta, helping you live a better life.
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16: KOH News Time 816 is Reno's Morning News Plus for Tuesday. The 2nd of June continues. Here's Kim Commando.
17: 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Pricing, June 11th. Trading, June 12th on NASDAQ. 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I'd say it's not rocket science, but it kind of is. 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
16: Right now traffic on KOH 619. Here's the Saxman in the Right Now Traffic Center.
8: Police report that they're still working to clear a crash with an injury in Reno on 580 southbound near the Spaghetti Bowl. And heavy traffic still reported on 80 eastbound from McCarran Boulevard east to Lockwood. From the Right Now Traffic Center, on the Saxman.
10: I'm KOH to Lindsay Matherly with your First Alert weather forecast. We've got some warm days ahead with a high of 89 degrees here in Reno today. Westerly winds 15 to 25 miles per hour. Winds are going to pick up even more tomorrow. Could have some gusts 30 to 40 miles per hour, which will increase fire danger. As for temperatures, high tomorrow of 88 degrees. And then we're looking at some 90s on Thursday and Friday.
16: And right now, as we check our strategically placed thermometers, 52 degrees, Carson City, and we bumped up to 55 here at KOH Radio Center.
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0: criticizing or boosting companies before quickly closing out his training positions. Prosecutors say he made at least $20 million using this tactic between 2018 and 2023. I'm Mark Mayfield.
1: An investigation continues in Brooklyn after surveillance footage has caught a group of men repeatedly crawling in and out of a manhole cover.
2: The video captured in Flatbush shows a group of seven guys crawling underground with shovels and flashlights. They don't emerge until a few hours later. No shortage of reaction from New Yorkers above ground.
3: That sounds like they're doing some searching for something or some research. I thought it was like mental illness, but that sounds like some calculated something.
4: Who comes out of a manhole cover, you know what I mean? Unless there's something nefarious going on, you know?
3: Ninja Turtles.
2: It's apparently not the only time this happened, with a similar incident in Williamsburg captured on video. In New York, I'm Natalie Migliori.
1: It's possible Chicago's Bears might be moving out of the Windy City to Indiana after lawmakers in Illinois were not able to pass a bill last week aimed at keeping the Bears in the state after months of stalled negotiations over tax credits for a new stadium. Team officials say lawmakers in Indiana have offered the team a $1 billion tax package toward a new dome stadium. I'm Scott Kahn.
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1: KOH News Time 6:24 as we check in with John Sanchez for a look at pre-market movers and shakers. Just handed the opening bell at 6:30. How are we doing overall, John?
2: Still on the weak side, Ross, on the Dow portion. Pretty quiet on the NASDAQ and the S&P. We're down 243 on the Dow futures. Kind of been hovering around here for the last hour. NASDAQs are lower by 34. The S&P's given up 13. Oil prices right now down 38 cents at $91.78 a barrel. Gold up $38.90, $4,545.20 an ounce. And still have bond yields down 4 basis points now in the 10-year at a yield of 444. All right, to the stocks on the move, we'll start with Marvell Technology. NVIDIA CEO Jensen Huang said Marvell could be the next trillion-dollar company, making the stock pop. Right now up $38.34, 17.55% gain to $257.13. Hewlett-Packard Enterprises surging this morning after they posted current quarter earnings and revenue guidance that topped Wall Street's estimates. Company also raised their full-year earnings guidance and top consensus expectation. Stock gaining $14.63, 31.11% to $61.62 a share. Victoria's Secret, the lingerie retailer, raising

0: on full year guidance after beating fiscal first quarter earnings expectations, citing lower tariff costs. The stock right now up $22.27, a 41.8% gain to $76.97. Never seen that before, that company. Alphabet dipping a bit, down $9.02, 2.42% loss to a $363.41. Again, after the close, the Google parent said it plans to sell $80 billion in stock, including a $10 billion investment by Berkshire Hathaway. Again, this is for AI data center expansion. And finally, ST Microelectronics, the semiconductor stock rallying $6.91, 10.01% gain to $75.93 after they raised their revenue ambition for data centers to about $1 billion this year compared to previous forecast of around $500 million. I'll see you in 30 minutes with the opening numbers, brokerage upgrades, and downgrades. From the office of Sanchez Gaunt Capital Management, I'm John Sanchez, Newstalk 780 Kiewicz.
1: Thank you, John. Kiewicz News Time, 627.
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1: Right now, traffic on KOH at 629. Here's the Saxman.
6: Police report that they're still working to clear a crash with an injury in Reno on 580 southbound near the Spaghetti Bowl. And heavy traffic still reported on 80 eastbound from McCarran Boulevard east to Lockwood. From the Right Now Traffic Center, I'm the Saxman.
7: I'm Colo 8's Lindsay Matherly with your First Alert weather forecast. Mostly sunny skies the next several days with gusty winds at times and some very warm temperatures. In fact, we've got 90s expected by the end of the week. As for today, sunny skies warming up to 89 degrees here in Reno. Tonight, overnight low of 56. And then tomorrow, mostly sunny but breezy. Wind gusts 30 to 40 miles per hour with a high of 88. And we're not done there. We're going to continue to climb all the way to 90 degrees with sunny skies on Thursday.
1: And right now, 52 Carson City. We're holding 55 degrees here at KOH Radio Center. 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Just ahead, we'll get the scoop from the goop on the underrated power of oversharing. Just ahead on Reno's Morning News.
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9: ABC News, I'm Sherry Preston. President Trump says he expects to have a deal with Iran sometime within the next few days. A complication, Iran threatening to call off the talks over Israeli attacks in Lebanon. President Trump says he got promises from both sides of no more shooting, but there have been more strikes today. Primary day in six states, and one of the big races is the open primary for the mayor of Los Angeles. ABC's Trevor Ault says former reality TV star Spencer Pratt has been jumping in the polls.
10: Pratt rose to fame on the early 2000s MTV show The Hills.
11: I say things that I feel.
10: His campaign has taken aim at incumbent Mayor Karen Bass as she's battled low approval ratings triggered largely by her response to last year's devastating wildfires.
12: Now, I haven't always got it right. There's more work to do.
10: The Democratic vote now appears split between Mayor Bass and a progressive challenger, Councilmember Nithya Raman.
9: If no one gets a majority, then the top two will go to the general election. 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
13: KOH News Time, 6:31. It's now 56 degrees here in Reno. I'm Kelsey Frobis, and here's what's trending. Two men are in custody in connection with a deadly shooting in Fernley. Deputies responded to Burger Road near Emigrant Way around 4:30 p.m. yesterday for reports of a shooting. When they arrived, deputies found a man suffering from a single gunshot wound. First responders with North Lyon Fire Protection District attempted life-saving measures but were unsuccessful. The victim was pronounced dead at the scene, and witnesses told deputies that the victim had been involved in a fight with two men before the shooting occurred. Both men reportedly took off after the shooting, with one man operating a red quad while the second suspect fled in a tan Jeep. Deputies with the Lyon County Sheriff's Office later arrested 40-year-old Fernley resident Jeremy Barrett. Investigators have identified Barrett as the individual responsible for the shooting. Earlier in the investigation, 44-year-old Fernley resident James Edward Carroll was also taken into custody, and the tan Jeep associated with the investigation was recovered. Ramiro Arreño Montes and Victor Arreño given a combined 9 years for their role in an assault in downtown Reno in September of last year.
14: The two defendants began making homophobic comments towards the victim and other members of his group, prompting an argument which then turned into a fight.
13: Kendall Holcomb with the Washoe County DA's office. The victim suffered a severe nose fracture with a displacement of the nasal bone fragments, causing a septal hematoma. He also incurred an orbital floor fracture with displacement of fractured bone fragments into the sinus, as well as lost consciousness during the attack. An investigation is underway after an attic fire in Carson City early yesterday afternoon. Fire crews responded to the fire just before 12:15 p.m. on Blue Haven Lane near Colorado Street. Firefighters say they contained the fire to the attic and no injuries were reported. A woman who walked away from the Jean Conservation Camp in September of 2024 has been recaptured. Joan Wegner was arrested by a Port of Seattle police in Seattle on Sunday. Wegner, who was 71, was admitted to the Nevada Department of Corrections in December of 2021 from Douglas County. She was serving a 10-year sentence for vehicular homicide. Additional charges are still pending. An Amber Alert for a 5-year-old Carson City girl who was abducted by her father has been canceled after authorities located both the child and suspect in Southern California. According to Carson City Sheriff Ken Furlong, the U.S. Marshal Service found 5-year-old Amaya Mathoff and her father Christopher in Lancaster, California, located in Los Angeles County. Authorities say Amaya was found safe and unharmed, and Christopher is now in custody. More details coming out regarding a fatal crash on U.S. 50 near Silver City on May 14th.
15: The Ford ran off the road and then entered the right shoulder of U.S. 50. The Ford struck a paddle marker, a light pole, and the pedestrian. The Ford continued, crossed Rocky Road, striking a stop sign and coming to a stop on the west side of Rocky Road.
13: NHP Trooper James LaRose, impairment is not suspected to be a factor in this incident. Residents in rural Nevada will soon have access to brain screening technology thanks to a federal grant. The funds total more than $784,000 and will provide for a mobile MRI scanner and staff that can travel to rural communities and screen older adults for Alzheimer's and dementia and connect them with specialists quickly. It will be the first scanner of its kind in Nevada. As of yesterday, anyone needing to go to the Nevada Department of Taxation office in Carson City will need to make an appointment. Department officials say the change is intended to enhance customer service by reducing wait times and improving scheduling flexibility. The Carson City office's transition to appointment-only service will not affect operations at the Reno and Las Vegas offices. Taxpayers may continue to visit those locations on a walk-in basis during normal business hours. Appointments must be scheduled online at My Nevada Tax. Nevada State Parks are going to give residents and visitors a chance to experience the state's various parks for free this month. On June 13th, Nevada State Parks officials will hold what they call Free Adventure Day, when entrance fees for all state parks will be waived all day. It will coincide with the State Wildlife Department's Free Fishing Day, when anglers will be able to enjoy casting a line without a fishing license wherever fishing is permitted. Right now, traffic and weather together on News Talk 780 KOH. Here's the Sax Man.
6: Police continue to work to clear a crash with an injury reported in Reno on 580 southbound near the Spaghetti Bowl, and heavy traffic still reported on 80 eastbound from McCarran Boulevard east to Waltham Way. From the Right Now Traffic Center, I'm the Sax Man.
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7: Good morning, I'm Colaway to Lindsay Matherly with your First Alert weather forecast. Today, expect mostly sunny skies, and it's going to be a warm one with a high of 89 degrees here in Reno. Winds out of the west, 15 to 25 miles per hour. And speaking of winds will be picking up tomorrow, which means increased fire danger throughout the day. High tomorrow of 88 degrees with mostly sunny skies. And we're going to warm up even more on Thursday, sunny with a high of 90.
1: 51, Minden and Gardnerville. Carson City checking in with 53 degrees. We've got 53 in Cold Springs as well. Verdi checking in with 50, and we've popped up to 55 degrees here at KOH Radio Center. 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

Hello there, 638 Reno's Morning News Plus for Tuesday, the 2nd of June, underway. I'm Ross Mitchell, and we thank you for joining us here on News Talk 780 KOH. Just ahead, we'll get the scoop from the goop about the underrated power of something called oversharing. Dr. Sanjay Gupta and John Sanchez tracking Wall Street. He'll have the opening numbers for us coming up here at 653. Right now, though, some lifestyle bits and bobs that caught our attention. Thought we'd pass them along to you. You may not be aware, as I wasn't until earlier this morning, that today is National Leave Work Early Day. Congratulations. Now, you should probably celebrate, right? So, with that in mind, here are some great excuses if you want to duck out early today. A pipe burst at your house. Now, this is specific enough that it just might work. Or your dog ate something questionable. I mean, everybody knows someone whose dog ate something weird, so you have to stay home and watch the dog, or at least for a little while. Maybe take him to the vet. Or perhaps you broke a tooth. Well, not really, but dental emergencies are good in a pinch, but you have to use them sparingly. This one has been used by many, many people. Your car broke down, or it wouldn't start, right? Great timing if it happens around lunch, so you don't have to come back for the afternoon. Or how about jury duty? Now, this one can get you out of work for multiple days if you want, but you can't really fake that one, right? Or perhaps your physical is taking longer than expected. A lot of jobs require you to get a yearly physical for insurance, right? So maybe it takes the entire afternoon, and you need to get ice cream after that. You do, right? And here's one. Some people seem to think that the best excuse is none at all. Simply email the boss in the morning saying, "Hey, I need to head home early today. I've got something important to take care of." And figure it out from there. Hopefully that will work for you. Meanwhile, in addition to this being a National Leave Work Early Day, here's a question for you. If you could only listen to one type of music for a year, what would you choose? Random Hypothetical on social media asked that question. Or are you somebody who gets sick of a playlist after just a few listens, or have you been working out for the same song for 20 years of the same group? Again, if you could only listen to one type of music for a whole year, what would you choose? Now, they gave four options: mumble rap, post-9/11 country, Christian death metal, and AI-generated EDM. And it was almost a four-way tie. 29% picked the Christian death metal, 25% picked mumble up, and 24% picked post-9/11 country, with 22% saying AI-generated EDM. Now, obviously, if you love one of those genres, the decision is easier. But if you like several of them, you definitely have eclectic tastes. But for the record, all of them had people defending the choice in the comment section. Now, there is some debate over what is meant by post-9/11 country. Most people seem to think that it was the cheesy, hyper-patriotic country that came out in the early 2000s. Not all country from the past 25 years. And it probably fits better than that interpretation. I, on the other hand, like the country that was actually country from way back when. And if I had to listen to one thing for a whole year, or one genre of music, it would be a lot of twang stuff.

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9: A better life with Dr. Sanjay Gupta.
10: How often do you stop to wonder whether you should share something that's revealing, maybe even embarrassing, with a partner, a friend, or even your boss? In her new book called Revealing, The Underrated Power of Oversharing, behavioral scientist Leslie John says doing just that can help you deepen relationships that are vital to your life. We need people to trust us in order to get things like love, friendship, and career success. That's what she told us. When you make yourself vulnerable by revealing something sensitive, it does make other people trust you. In turn, when you ask someone to reveal something about themselves, showing that interest will generally lead someone to like you more. Why? Because people like to be asked about themselves, she says. It also signals that they are discriminating and choosy, but in a good way. I'm Dr. Sanjay Gupta, helping you live a better life.
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0: 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As we check right now, traffic, here is the Saxman.
15: Police continue to work to clear a crash with an injury reported in Reno on 580 southbound near the Spaghetti Bowl, and heavy traffic still reported on 80 eastbound from McCarran Boulevard east to Waltham Way. Delays are now reported on 395 southbound from Stead to Panther. From the Right Now Traffic Center, I'm the Saxman.
16: I'm KOH's Lindsay Matherly with your First Alert weather forecast. We've got some warm days ahead with a high of 89 degrees here in Reno today. Westerly winds 15 to 25 miles per hour. Winds are going to pick up even more tomorrow. Could have some gusts 30 to 40 miles per hour, which will increase fire danger. As for temperatures, high tomorrow of 88 degrees, and then we're looking at some 90s on Thursday and Friday.
0: And right now, warm-up starting to take place with 53 degrees. Cold Springs, Carson City checking in with 54 degrees. And we've bumped up to 57 here at KOH Radio Center. 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
0: 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Our News Watch continues. Here's Scott Carr.
17: Elections are taking place in six states today for U.S. House, Senate, and governor's races. Voters head to the polls in Iowa, Montana, New Jersey, New Mexico, South Dakota, and California, where the race for governor and the mayor of L.A. has garnered lots of national attention. In part because two Republicans have made some inroads in the state, Fox News contributor Steve Hilton's running for governor and reality TV star Spencer Pratt is running for L.A. mayor. President Trump says peace talks are moving at a rapid pace with Iran, posting that to social media Monday after reports that Iran was stepping away from the talks. Iranian state media reports Tehran was ending negotiations and planned to fully block the Strait of Hormuz due to ceasefire violations by the U.S. Law enforcement nationwide are on the lookout, they say, for human trafficking as the World Cup comes to the United States. Here's Tammy Trujillo.
18: Experts say that large events like the World Cup bring plenty of opportunity for criminals looking to exploit victims. Federal, state, and local law enforcement are working together in places from Los Angeles to Atlanta to do their best to keep people safe. They're asking the public to be aware and to realize that many victims might be too scared to ask for help. People can report anything that appears out of the ordinary to 911 or the National Human Trafficking Hotline at 1-888-373-7888. I'm Tammy Trujillo.
17: In California, a new study says a toxic carcinogen from the Palisades and Eaton fires may have spread far downwind. A University of California study focused on the toxic metal called hexavalent chromium, or chromium-6. Researchers say it has potentially serious impacts on human health and may have spread as far as 9 miles downwind from the fire zones in early 2025. Meaning it could have reached more than 3 million people in Los Angeles County. The metal can impact people's lungs and is commonly associated with asthma, bronchitis, and lung cancer. I'm Scott Carr.
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6: Here we choose time 6:53 as we check in with John Sanchez for the latest on Wall Street opening numbers, brokerage upgrades, and downgrades. Do we have anything to smile about, sir?
7: Well, if we would have spoke about 10 minutes ago, I would have said yes, but now, no.
6: All right.
7: That's how fast things have changed.
6: Wow.
7: Yeah, we had about a 120, 130 gain on the Dow right at the open and kind of hung there for a bit. And now here in the last couple of minutes, we've reversed. Now down 105 on the Dow, 0.20% loss at a level of 50,974. NASDAQ is down just one and the S&P lower by six. Oil prices, they've edged up, and that's going to be one of the culprits here. Oil right now... Just moved to the unchanged mark after being down pretty nicely earlier, down a little over a dollar. Right now it's at 4 cent gain, $92.20 a barrel. All right, let's get to our upgrades and downgrades of the morning. Let you know what Wall Street is thinking. We will start on the upgrade side, of course, with let's go with Meta as the first upgrade. Stock rising about $3.63, 0.60% at $603.83. A lot of sixes there. Next upgrade I want to mention is the big trucker Knight-Swift Transportation. It is upgraded, but down 97 cents, 1.25%, $76.95. Hewlett-Packard Enterprises, it got an upgrade from Loop Capital after that big earnings report. Stock gaining 24.47%, $11.49 increase, now to a price of $58.49. And the I'm going to skip this last one. Let's go to the downgrade side. I'm not getting a good quote here. On the downgrade side, we have Okta. It is down 7.55%, $10.64 loss to $129.15. Dow component Sherwin-Williams losing $3.60, 1.22% at $291.26. Next downgrade is Intuit, losing $31.58, 8.98% loss, $322.14. And then counting four downgrades on a company called Fulcrum Therapeutics, it's down 51.79%, $3.32 loss to $3.09. And the final downgrade is Con Edison, but it is up a half a percent or 50 cents to 104.10. Dow's down 118, NASDAQ losing 21, the S&P giving up 9. I'll see you in 30 minutes, Ross, for our locals. From the office of Sanchez Gaunt Capital Management, I'm John Sanchez. 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
6: 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Here's the Saxman.
20: Police report that they're still working to clear a crash with an injury in Reno on 580 southbound near the Spaghetti Bowl. Delays are still reported on 80 eastbound from McCarran Boulevard east to Waltham Way, as well as on 395 southbound from Stead to Panther. And heavy traffic's reported on Pyramid Highway between Eagle Canyon Road and Highland Ranch Parkway. From the Right Now Traffic Center, I'm the Saxman.
21: I'm Holloway to Lindsay Matherly with your First Alert weather forecast. Mostly sunny skies the next several days with gusty winds at times and some very warm temperatures. In fact, we've got 90s expected by the end of the week. As for today, sunny skies warming up to 89 degrees here in Reno. Tonight, overnight low of 56. And then tomorrow, mostly sunny but breezy. Wind gusts 30 to 40 miles per hour with a high of 88. And we're not done there. We're going to continue to climb all the way to 90 degrees with sunny skies on Thursday.
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23: From ABC News, I'm Sherry Preston. President Trump has tapped Bill Pulte to be acting director of national intelligence. Pulte is a federal housing finance director and the chair of mortgage giants Fannie Mae and Freddie Mac. He'll keep those jobs and will take over for Tulsi Gabbard, who resigned last month. The polls are now open across the country in many states holding primaries. ABC's Alex Stone has more on the very crowded races in California, one for governor, the other for Los Angeles mayor.
24: The top two vote getters for both governor of California and mayor of Los Angeles will move on to the general election tonight. Unless one candidate in those races gets 50% of the vote, then they win outright. But that's not likely based on polling. For governor, former Health and Human Services Secretary Javier Becerra is leading polling here. The question is, who will be in second place and continue on to November? Republican Fox News host Steve Hilton or Democratic activist Tom Steyer? And for mayor of L.A., Karen Bass is in the political fight for her life against one-time ally Nithya Raman and former reality TV star Spencer Pratt. Alex Stone, ABC News, Los Angeles.
23: Russia bombarding Ukraine overnight. At least 17 people in Kyiv were killed, says ABC's Patrick Reval.
25: We saw Russia launch a very large number of ballistic missiles, which are the most difficult thing for Ukraine to shoot down right now. It's only able really to do so with U.S.-made interceptor missiles, and that is why you are seeing President Zelensky issue again this plea for the U.S. to help with that.
23: The southeastern city of Dnipro was also hit. President Trump says the U.S. will have a deal made with Iran over the next week following a phone call with Israeli Prime Minister Benjamin Netanyahu on Monday that was described as tense. Iran insists Israel's further incursion into Lebanon is a violation of the ceasefire. Secretary of State Marco Rubio on Capitol Hill. He appears for back-to-back congressional hearings, first time since the Iran war began. Again, that he's faced questions. 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
26: 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It's 58 degrees here in Reno. 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I'm Kelsey Frobis, and here's what's trending. An Amber Alert for a 5-year-old Carson City girl who was abducted by her father has been canceled after authorities located both the child and suspect in Southern California. According to Carson City Sheriff Ken Furlong, the U.S. Marshals Service found 5-year-old Amaya Mathoff and her father Christopher Mathoff in Lancaster, California, located in Los Angeles County. Authorities say Amaya was found safe and unharmed, and Christopher Mathoff is now in custody. A woman who walked away from a gene conservation camp in September of 2024 has been recaptured. Joan Wenger was arrested by Port of Seattle Police in Seattle on May 31st. Winger, 71, was admitted to the Nevada Department of Corrections in December of 2021 from Douglas County. She was serving a 10-year sentence for vehicular homicide, and additional charges are still pending. A brutal assault lands two brothers a combined 9 years in prison.
1: The victim lost consciousness during the attack and suffered a severe nose fracture with displacement of the nasal bone fragments, causing a septal hematoma. He also incurred an orbital floor fracture with displacement of fractured bone fragments into the sinus.
26: Kendall Holcomb with the Washoe County DA's office. Ramiro Reyno Montez was sentenced to 5 years in prison, while Victor Arellano was given 4 years. An investigation is underway after an attic fire in Carson City early yesterday afternoon. Fire crews responded to the fire just before 12:15 p.m. on Blue Haven Lane near Colorado Street. Firefighters say they contained the fire to the attic and no injuries were reported. Residents in rural Nevada will soon have access to brain screening technology thanks to a federal grant. The funds total more than $784,000 and will provide for a mobile MRI scanner and staff that can travel to rural communities and screen older adults for Alzheimer's and dementia and connect them with specialists. It will be the first scanner of its kind in Nevada. As of yesterday, anyone needing to go to the Nevada Department of Taxation office in Carson City will need to make an appointment. Department officials say the change is intended to enhance customer service by reducing wait times and improving scheduling flexibility. The Carson City office's transition to appointment-only service will not affect operations at the Reno and Las Vegas offices. Taxpayers may continue to visit those locations on a walk-in basis during normal business hours. Appointments must be scheduled online at My Nevada Tax. A fatal vehicle versus pedestrian crash brought NHP out to US 50 near Silver City back on May 14th.
2: The driver, an adult male, reportedly sustained no injuries during the crash. Impairment is not suspected of being a factor in this crash.
26: NHP Trooper James LaRose, the pedestrian Juan Hernandez Mendez, a 59-year-old male from Vallejo, California, was declared dead on scene by medical personnel. The Sierra County Sheriff's Office is reporting an increase in bear activity in their county. Warmer temperatures and availability of natural food sources are playing a part in the increasing activity, according to a post from the SCSO on Facebook. The Sheriff's Office is providing tips on how to reduce bear activity around homes, including asking you to store garbage in a secure building, bear-resistant container, or other bear-proof location. Avoid feeding pets outside if possible, and if cats or dogs must be fed outside, remove all food immediately after feeding. Keep barbecue grills clean and free of grease and food residue. Clean up fallen fruit from fruit trees and gardens. Store bird seed, livestock feed, and other animal feed in secure containers. And keep doors and windows closed, especially when food is present inside homes, garages, sheds, and vehicles. Right now, traffic and weather together on News Talk 780 KOH. Here's the Sax Band.
20: Police report that they're still working to clear a crash with an injury in Reno on 580 southbound near the Spaghetti Bowl. Heavy traffic still reported on 80 eastbound from McCarran Boulevard east to Waltham Way, as well as on Pyramid Highway between Eagle Canyon Road and Highland Ranch Parkway, and on 395 southbound from Lemon to Panther. From the Right Now Traffic Center, I'm the Sax Man.
21: Good morning, I'm Cola Waits, Lindsay Matherly with your First Alert weather forecast. Today, expect mostly sunny skies, and it's going to be a warm one with a high of 89 degrees here in Reno. Winds out of the west, 15 to 25 miles per hour. And speaking of winds will be picking up tomorrow, which means increased fire danger throughout the day. High tomorrow of 88 degrees with mostly sunny skies, and we're going to warm up even more on Thursday, sunny with a high of 90.
6: And things are definitely starting to warm up this morning here as we progress into the day with 53 degrees now. Minden, Gardnerville, Carson City checking in with 56 degrees. Cold Springs now with 55. And we've bumped up to 58 degrees here at KOH Radio Center. 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K Coming up on 7:08, Reno's Morning News Plus for Tuesday, the 2nd of June, underway. I'm Ross Mitchell, and we thank you for joining us here on News Talk 780 KOH. We're coming up in just a few moments, your Sean Hannity Morning Update. This morning, Sean has a few comments about the ongoing election in Maine. A lot of states holding elections today. Of course, our election coming up next week. Just have a few more days for early voting, matter of fact. John Sanchez tracking Wall Street. His next report at 23 past the hour. Look at local stocks in the mix. Right now, though, let us check out the Crime Stoppers Notebook.

0: And this morning, we go to Florida, where a woman there was arrested after she called 911 multiple times, complaining that a bar would not serve her a Jell-O shot. One sign that you've had too many Jell-O shots is believing you're the victim of a crime when there's none left, right? Yeah, her name is Diane Bialik, and she called 911 last week and told the dispatcher that she was in need of assistance because a bar would not serve her a Jell-O shot. Now, it's unclear what dispatch said, but Diane was not satisfied because she called back three times, demanding that they help her with this emergency Jell-O shot situation. By the way, Diane is not some college student in Florida for spring break or something. She's a 68-year-old woman, and she also had some marijuana and two pipes on her. Well, the police department did send an officer out to arrest her. She was charged with misuse of 911 services, trespassing, and possession of weed. She also admitted that she'd been drinking and smoked some of that aforementioned weed, okay? So, while we're on the topic of things you should not probably call 911 for, dispatchers are revealing online some of the dumbest reasons people have called them. We just told you about Diane in Florida. BuzzFeed is out with a list of the dumbest reasons people have called 911, straight from 911 dispatchers. And here are some of the highlights. This one might deserve a bit of a pass. A 96-year-old woman called 911 to report a missing child because her 68-year-old daughter hadn't gotten back by dark. I mean, she was 96, so to her, 68 is a small child, right? Another woman called in from a Wendy's drive-thru because they wouldn't sell her a Whopper. Primarily, I think, because Whoppers are sold at Burger King. Small item there. Some guy called during a power outage to ask for the score of the USA-Canada Olympic gold medal game. Dispatcher said, "I'm Canadian." Obviously, I told him. Somebody else called to report that their neighbors were dropping pebbles into her pebbled driveway. Turns out it wasn't happening, and she had actually been harassing them for months. Somebody else called because they were a tourist and bored, didn't have much money, so they wanted some tips on what to do. And then there was the person who called to report a missing Amazon package, despite it showing as delivered. Caller later found out that it was delivered to the wrong floor of their apartment building. Another adult admitted they got into trouble for calling 911 when they were a child because their grandparents were insisting that they eat a hot dog. Now, most of us have heard about a kid calling 911, accidentally or not. Does your story beat the hot dog one? And would it matter if that hot dog had been boiled? Grandparents have been known to do that. I've been known to do that. Meanwhile, an older lady called to complain that a random man, quote, didn't hold the door open for her. She thought somehow that was a crime. One dispatcher said, "I got yelled at once because no one turned on the northern lights." Okay. And then there's a rather amusing story from a retired officer who said a woman would call for 4 or 5 times a week because of a ghost in her attic. We finally gave up on telling her to stop and went over there with a mason jar and said, "Ma'am, we are going to fix your problem." We went up to the attic, shuffled around, lit a cigarette, blew the smoke into the jar, and put the lid on. Then we went back down and said, "Hey, we got him. He's in custody." He says she was absolutely thrilled, and they never heard from her again. KOH News Time, 7:30.
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9: In Maine, there is a little known law in the state of Maine. And that is, after the June 9th primary, they have until the June 27th for him to get out of this race. If he gets out of the race, then the establishment will get to pick a replacement. That is, it wasn't the Nazi tattoo. It was, now it's just they don't think he can win. That is the only reason. They want to pull a last-minute switcheroo, just like they did in the case of Joe Biden with Kamala Harris. And so they would then have the ability to pick a replacement, just hand pick a replacement. Doesn't matter what the people of Maine have to say, but he has to do it within 5 days after.
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0: Here we choose time coming up on 719 as we check right now traffic with the Saxman.
11: Police report that they're still working to clear a crash with an injury in Reno on 580 southbound near the Spaghetti Bowl. Delays are still reported on 80 eastbound from Sparks Boulevard to Lockwood and on Pyramid Highway between Highland Ranch Parkway and Eagle Canyon Road, as well as on 395 southbound from Stead to Panther. From the Right Now Traffic Center, I'm the Saxman.
12: I'm Chloe to Lindsay Matherly with your First Alert weather forecast. We've got some warm days ahead with a high of 89 degrees here in Reno today. Westerly winds 15 to 25 miles per hour. Winds are going to pick up even more tomorrow. Could have some gusts 30 to 40 miles per hour, which will increase fire danger. As for temperatures, high tomorrow of 88 degrees, and then we're looking at some 90s on Thursday and Friday.
0: And right now, we've got 57 degrees, Carson City. 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
13: Primary elections are taking place in 6 states today for U.S. House, Senate, and governor's races. Voters head to the polls in Iowa, Montana, New Jersey, New Mexico, South Dakota, and California, where the race for governor and the mayor of L.A. has garnered lots of national attention. In part because two Republicans have made some inroads in the state, Fox News contributor Steve Hilton's running for governor, and reality TV star Spencer Pratt is running for L.A. mayor. President Trump says peace talks are moving at a rapid pace with Iran, posting that to social media Monday after reports that Iran was stepping away from the talks. Iranian state media reports Tehran was ending negotiations and planned

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11: Recent survey conducted by Common Sense Media found one-third of teenagers prefer AI companions over humans for serious conversations. There's a term for that. Social offloading. And experts we talked to warned that this habit could be stunting emotional growth, leaving an already isolated generation who came of age during the pandemic even less prepared for the messiness of human interaction. Sure, AI can help you polish whatever it is you're looking to say, but that's not very human, right? It's the messiness that makes our interactions with each other so real. It's also what makes them so validating, help us to develop our confidence, our voice, our deep bonds with each other. Psychiatrists we talked to encouraged turning to family or friends when you're struggling to express yourself. They are keen to help. I'm Dr. Sanjay Gupta, helping you live a better life.
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1: 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From tweeting this to Insta that, people are posting more inane drivel than ever. 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
13: Right now, traffic on KOH as we check back in with the Saxman in the KOH Right Now Traffic Center. How we doing?
14: Heads up, police report a crash in Reno on 80 westbound at the Spaghetti Bowl. They also report that they're still working to clear a crash with an injury in Reno on 580 southbound near the Spaghetti Bowl. Heavy traffic's reported on 395 southbound from Stead to the Spaghetti Bowl and on Pyramid Highway between Highland Ranch Parkway and Eagle Canyon Road. From the Right Now Traffic Center, I'm the Saxman.
15: I'm KOH's Lindsay Matherly with your First Alert weather forecast. Mostly sunny skies the next several days with gusty winds at times and some very warm temperatures. In fact, we've got 90s expected by the end of the week. As for today, sunny skies warming up to 89 degrees here in Reno. Tonight, overnight low of 56. And then tomorrow, mostly sunny but breezy. Wind gusts 30 to 40 miles per hour with a high of 88. And we're not done there. We're going to continue to climb all the way to 90 degrees with sunny skies on Thursday.
13: And we are seeing a bit of a warm-up now in our areas of dominant interest with 53 degrees, Minden, Gardnerville, Carson City holding on to 57 degrees, 52 Verdi, Cold Springs now with 56 degrees, and we've hit 60 degrees here at KOH Radio Center. 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
13: A guy is walking down the street with his friend, and he says to him, "You know, I'm just a walking economy." His friend says, "Well, what do you mean by that?" He says, "Well, it's like this. My hair is in recession, my stomach is a victim of inflation, and the combination of these factors is putting me into a deep depression." Just ahead, Jim Daly says relationships are like planes on a runway. He'll explain as we focus on the family.
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16: ABC News, I'm Sherry Preston. Two Iranian news agencies are reporting that Iran has stopped communicating with mediators following Israel's threat to bomb Beirut. ABC's Tom Sufi Burridge is in Jerusalem.
17: All of this coming just before talks which are scheduled today in Washington, D.C. Between the Lebanese government and the Israeli government. And remember, Hezbollah is not party to those talks, the Iranian proxy. The Iranians clearly have leverage over Hezbollah, just as the U.S. has leverage over Israel. So, you know, the U.S. negotiation seems to, at the moment, be hinging on the dynamic on the ground in Lebanon.
16: President Trump has tapped Bill Pulte to be acting director of national intelligence. He'll take over for Tulsi Gabbard, who resigned last month. Pulte will keep his jobs at the Federal Housing Finance Director and as the chair of mortgage giants Fannie Mae and Freddie Mac, in addition to the new role. Voters in several states, including California and New Jersey, at the polls for primary election day. This is ABC News.
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0: KOH News Time, 7:31. It's now 61 degrees here in Reno. I'm Kelsey Frobis, and here's what's trending. An Amber Alert for a 5-year-old Carson City girl who was abducted by her father has been canceled after authorities located both the child and suspect in Southern California. According to Carson City Sheriff Ken Furlong, the U.S. Marshal Service found 5-year-old Amaya Mathoff and her father Christopher Mathoff in Lancaster, California, located in Los Angeles County. Authorities say Amaya was found safe and unharmed, and Christopher is now in custody. A woman who walked away from Gene Conservation Camp in September of 2024 has been recaptured. Joan Wanger was arrested by Port of Seattle Police in Seattle on Sunday, May 31st. Wanger, 71, was admitted to the Nevada Department of Corrections in December 2021 from Douglas County. She was serving a 10-year sentence for vehicular homicide, and additional charges are still pending. A brutal assault has landed two brothers, a combined 9 years, in prison.
18: The victim lost consciousness during the attack and suffered a severe nose fracture with displacement of the nasal bone fragments, causing a septal hematoma. He also incurred an orbital floor fracture with displacement of fractured bone fragments into the sinus.
0: Kendall Holcomb with the Washoe County DA's office. Ramiro Arreño Montes was sentenced to 5 years in prison, while Victor Arreño was given 4 years. An investigation is underway after an attic fire in Carson City early yesterday afternoon. Fire crews responded to the fire just before 12:15 p.m. on Blue Haven Lane near Colorado Street. Firefighters say they contained the fire to the attic and no injuries were reported. Residents in rural Nevada will soon have access to brain screening technology thanks to a federal grant. The funds total more than $784,000 and will provide for a mobile MRI scanner and staff that can travel to rural communities and screen older adults for Alzheimer's and dementia and connect them with specialists. It will be the first scanner of its kind in Nevada. As of yesterday, anyone needing to go to the Nevada Department of Taxation office in Carson City will need to make an appointment. Department officials say the change is intended to enhance customer service by reducing wait times and improving scheduling flexibility. The Carson City office's transition to appointment-only service will not affect operations at the Reno and Las Vegas offices. Taxpayers may continue to visit those locations on a walk-in basis during normal business hours, and appointments must be scheduled online at My Nevada Tax. A fatal vehicle versus pedestrian crash brought NHP out to US 50 near Silver City back on May 14th.
19: The driver, an adult male, reportedly sustained no injuries during the crash. Impairment is not suspected of being a factor in this crash.
0: NHP trooper James LaRose, the pedestrian Juan Hernandez Mendez, a 59-year-old male from Vallejo, California, was declared deceased on scene by medical personnel. The Sierra County Sheriff's Office is reporting an increase in bear activity in the county. Warmer temperatures and availability of natural food sources are playing a part in the increasing activity, according to a post from the SCSO on Facebook. The sheriff's office is providing tips on how to reduce bear activity around homes, including asking you to store garbage in a secure building, bear-resistant container, or other bear-proof location, avoiding feeding pets outdoors if possible, and if cats or dogs must be fed outside, remove all food immediately after feeding. Keep barbecue grills clean and free of grease and food residue. Clean up fallen fruit from fruit trees and gardens. Store bird seed, livestock feed, and other animal feed in secure containers, and keep doors and windows closed, especially when food is present inside homes, garages, sheds, and vehicles. Honda is recalling nearly 100,000 vehicles due to potential airbag issues. The recall announced May 21st said certain vehicle models have a front passenger seat weight sensor that may crack and short circuit, which can cause the airbags to deploy unintentionally during a crash. If your vehicle is affected, dealers will replace the seat weight sensors free of charge. Honda said owners will be notified in July by mail. For more information, owners may contact Honda's customer service at 1-888-234-2138. Right now, traffic and weather together on News Talk 780 KOH. Here's the Sax Man.
14: Police report that they're still working to clear a crash in Reno on 80 westbound at the Spaghetti Bowl, as well as a crash with an injury reported in Reno on 580 southbound near the Spaghetti Bowl. Heavy traffic's reported on 395 southbound from Stead to the Spaghetti Bowl and on Pyramid Highway between Highland Ranch Parkway and Eagle Canyon Road. From the Right Now Traffic Center, I'm the Saxman.
15: Good morning, I'm Chloe to Lindsay Matherly with your First Alert weather forecast. Today, expect mostly sunny skies and it's going to be a warm one with a high of 89 degrees here in Reno. Winds out of the west, 15 to 25 miles per hour. And speaking of winds, winds will be picking up tomorrow, which means increased fire danger throughout the day. High tomorrow of 88 degrees with mostly sunny skies. And we're going to warm up even more on Thursday, sunny with a high of 90.
13: 57, Minden, Gardnerville, Carson City checking in with 59 degrees, 55, Verdi. Gold Springs now with 58 degrees, and we've bumped up to 61 here at KOH Radio Center. 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

0: 7:37, Reno's Morning News Plus for Tuesday, the 2nd of June, underway. I'm Ross Mitchell. Thank you for joining us here on News Talk 780 KOH. Just ahead, John Sanchez with another Wall Street update as he continues to track progress this morning. Have a focus on gold, oil, and bonds. And along the way, Jim Daly says relationships are like planes on the runway. He'll explain coming up as we focus on the family. Right now, though, let us check out some broken news from around the nation and world, or developments. Somebody says, what is broken news? Well, basically, events of a less than earth-shattering nature, but still worthy of note, if that makes sense to you. Does it make sense to you? It does to me. So, with that in mind, here are some broken news headlines from around the nation and around the world this morning. Starting with, a shirtless man went to a Florida Taco Bell, and when someone called him a meth head, he claimed to be an electrician and threatened to turn the power off. He then went outside. There was a loud pop, and the lights went out. Now, can we play this? We can. All right, so here we go. There were some words used in all this that we can't bring to you on the radio, but we can bring them out here.
1: I'm going there and shutting this down.
0: I got it, okay, and this happened just a couple of days after we had the naked guy in a different Florida Taco Bell. In New York City, a family was mourning the loss of their father, and they were absolutely shocked when they went to attend his wake and instead found a stranger lying inside his coffin. The man's son is Jose Luis Diaz.
2: When we opened the coffin, we found another man. And they were trying, like for hours, trying to convince us that he was our father. They say that they found, like in the same week, another person with a similar name. We don't know where our father is at right now. They say that they cremated him, but we are not sure.
0: I could not imagine going through something like that. Unbelievable. Well, here's some good news to counteract that bad news there. Starmont High School in Iowa went all out to show support for an 11-year-old battling cancer by the name of Eli Belzer. They launched a challenge where schools have been posting clips of students singing Don't Stop Believing by Journey as a tribute, and now it has become his fight song. Here's some of the groups and schools joining in that.
3: So grab your friends, hit record, and sing a few lines of Don't Stop Believing. Because sometimes belief is the most powerful thing we can give.
4: Everyone who joins the chain shows that Eli is not fighting alone.
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6: Sing it loud, sing it proud, sing it for Eli.
7: If you change one person's life, you could really change the world. I feel like these are a bunch of students that they're changing Eli's life, and I think Eli will go on to change the world.
0: And on top of all that, Eli wouldn't be attending Starmont High School because he lives in a different zone. So they don't even really know him, they're doing all that for him. So that's pretty cool. Have you heard of Chris Robinson? He's with the Black Crowes. Well, he angered some audience members in Tampa, Florida, Sunday night. A picture of the band's mascot dressed as Uncle Sam appeared on the big screen. Then some chanted, USA. And that's when Chris said, thanks for the geography lesson. I don't know what you have to be so proud of.
8: Some of us have real faith. Woo! And for those of you booing us, some of us are not afraid. And we most assuredly are not ignorant, so thank you.
0: Yeah, more boos than applause there, and deservedly so. Meanwhile, multiple people on the beach caught multiple angles of a couple surfers who were chased by two sea lions, not only on the water, but on the shore. Here's one of them telling that story.
9: Sitting up for a wave, boom, it hits my leg. Kind of like hard, like boom. I look underneath and there's just a big shape circling to face me. And I was like, shark! And then they just body surf a wave with their mouth open, like, oh! It's like the dragon in Game of Thrones, bro. I swear to God. Both of them. One went for Kane, one went for me. And then we thought we were chill on land. Turns out these could run like 50 miles an hour.
0: They can run 50 miles an hour or 15 miles an hour? I didn't know they could move that quite that fast. 50? And finally, police are investigating videos of guys emerging from manholes in New York City. In the past, people have been caught down in the sewers scavenging for valuables. John Monahan is a retired officer talking about some of the people in those videos.
10: We need to know who they were, what they were up to. It's dangerous. It's the same as jaywalking or walking down the middle of a highway. They could be electrocuted. They could be overcome. There's gas lines down there. There's electrical lines down there.
0: And there you have it, a roundup of broken news this morning here on News Talk 780 KOH. KOH News Time 743. Thanks for joining us this morning. 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
0: 7:46, and that's time to focus on the family. Here's Jim Daly.
26: Healthy marriages are built on commitment, not contingencies. Think of a relationship like an airplane headed for takeoff. The plane races down the runway until it hits a certain point called the V1 speed. That point represents a moment of decision. Before the V1 speed, the pilot has enough runway to abort the takeoff if necessary. After the V1 speed, there's no turning back. The only choice is to take off and work through whatever trouble may lie ahead. Couples launch their marriages the same way, or they're supposed to. They meet, they start dating, and they race down the runway toward marriage. Eventually, they hit V1 speed, their wedding day. It's the moment when the couple is supposed to take off with the commitment to work through whatever trouble may come. But some couples don't treat their wedding that way. 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The truth is, an exit strategy sounds like a good idea, but it'll weaken your relationship, not make it stronger. The bottom line is this: healthy marriages are not for couples who keep one hand on the escape hatch. They're for couples who build their relationship on commitment and ask, how do we get through this together? To help your marriage thrive, go to focusonthefamily.com. I'm Jim Daly.
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0: 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As we check right now traffic, here's the Saxman.
18: Police report that they're still working to clear a crash in Reno on 80 westbound at the Spaghetti Bowl, as well as a crash with an injury reported on 580 southbound near the Spaghetti Bowl. Delays are reported on 395 southbound from Stead to McCarran Boulevard South, and on Pyramid Highway between Highland Ranch Parkway and Eagle Canyon Road. From the Right Now Traffic Center, I'm the Saxman.
19: I'm Chloe to Lindsay Matherly with your First Alert weather forecast. We've got some warm days ahead with a high of 89 degrees here in Reno today. Westerly winds 15 to 25 miles per hour. Winds are going to pick up even more tomorrow. Could have some gusts 30 to 40 miles per hour, which will increase fire danger. As for temperatures, high tomorrow of 88 degrees, and then we're looking at some 90s on Thursday and Friday.
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21: The Chicago Bears might be moving to Indiana. Illinois lawmakers were not able to pass a bill last Friday aimed at keeping the Bears in the state after months of stalled negotiations over tax credits for a new stadium. Governor J.B. Pritzker discussed the team's possible departure yesterday.
27: The reality is I wasn't willing to give up billions of dollars of taxpayer money in order to give it to a billionaire-owned family or team.
21: The Bears owners say they're seriously considering a plan now to move to Hammond, Indiana, after that state offered the team a $1 billion tax package toward a new domed stadium. The judge in Utah overseeing the case involving Charlie Kirk's accused murderer is denying a defense request to close an upcoming hearing to the media. Mark Mayfield has that.
28: On Monday, the judge in Provo ruled again in favor of the right of public and media access to court proceedings. The judge also set another preliminary hearing for June 12th to discuss accusations by Tyler Robinson's defense team that prosecutors violated the court's pretrial publicity gag order by talking to the media. Robinson appeared at the hearing virtually. He's accused of fatally shooting the conservative activist in September at Utah Valley University. I'm Mark Mayfield.
21: Markets ended the month of May at record highs. Whether they stay there will depend a lot on the job sector. As we hear from Daria Albinger, we learn more about that this week.
29: We'll get several key reads on hiring heading up to Friday's employment numbers for last month. They start with the Labor Department's report on post-job openings. Next is ADP's monthly hiring survey on Wednesday. And on Thursday, we get the weekly jobless claims report. I'm Daria Albinger.
30: Till then.
21: The HBO drama series Euphoria has officially come to an end. Creator Sam Levinson on the New York Times podcast saying the series had officially come to an end with season 3. Levinson defending the show's ending, calling it honest. Zendaya, who starred on the show since it premiered in 2019, also reflected on her journey in an emotional goodbye on set and the behind-the-scenes debris. I'm Scott Carr.
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0: 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John, do we have anything to smile about this time around?
32: We do, my friend. Good call. We have made it into positive territory on the Dow after a triple-digit decline. It's a small gain, but hey, we'll take it. Up 28 right now at 51,107. NASDAQ up 47 and the S&P gaining 12. So hey, record territory for all three. All right, let's go to the bond market. Still have yields down nicely. 5 years down 2 basis points at a yield of 4.17. The 10 years down 3 basis points at a yield of 4.44. And the 30-year bond yield down 3 basis points at a yield of 4.96. On the currency, euro versus the dollar at $1.16, no movement. Oil is lower by 29 cents at a price of $91.87 a barrel. Gold rising $27.30, 0.61% at $4,534.20 an ounce. And silver's up 91 cents or 1.2% to $76.16 an ounce. Dow's up 35, NASDAQ gaining 52, and the S&P rising 12. I'll see you in 30 minutes for the Dow 30 analysis. From the office of Sanchez Gaunt Capital Management, I'm John Sanchez, Newstalk 780 KOH.
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0: Right now, traffic on KOH. Once again, here's the Saxman.
3: Police report that they're still working to clear a crash in Reno on 80 westbound at the Spaghetti Bowl, as well as a crash with an injury on 580 southbound near the Spaghetti Bowl. Heavy traffic's also reported on 395 southbound from Stead to the Spaghetti Bowl and on Paramed Highway between Highland Ranch Parkway and Eagle Canyon Road. From the Right Now Traffic Center, I'm the Saxman.
4: I'm Colo 8's Lindsay Matherly with your First Alert weather forecast. Mostly sunny skies the next several days with gusty winds at times and some very warm temperatures. In fact, we've got 90s expected by the end of the week. As for today, sunny skies warming up to 89 degrees here in Reno. Tonight, overnight low of 56. And then tomorrow, mostly sunny but breezy. Wind gusts 30 to 40 miles per hour with a high of 88. And we're not done there. We're going to continue to climb all the way to 90 degrees with sunny skies on Thursday.
0: 60 degrees. Cold Springs, we've got 57. Burdick, Carson City checking in with 60 degrees. And we're holding 62 here at KOH Radio Center. KOH News Time, 7:59. Good morning and happy Tuesday, the 2nd of June. I'm Ross Mitchell, Kelsey Probus at the Anchor Editor's Desk. Saxman in the Right Now Traffic Center. And just ahead, Kim Commando says now is a great time to trade in your old devices. She'll explain why coming up. Also just ahead, Trooper Tuesday with Nevada Highway Patrol Trooper James LaRose on Reno's Morning News Plus.
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6: From ABC News, I'm Sherry Preston. Secretary of State Marco Rubio answering questions from congressional lawmakers for the first time since the war in Iran began. He is also defending the Trump administration's decisions to cut foreign assistance to agencies like USAID.
7: I also remind everybody the United States government is not a charity. We are not here to play social worker. We are here to win. We are here to win on behalf of the American people and on behalf of the national interest.
6: In regard to foreign policy, Rubio says sometimes the choices aren't always between good and bad. It's between two less than ideal choices. And in his words, you have to figure out which one is least harmful to the United States. Two Iranian news agencies are reporting that Iran has stopped communicating with mediators following Israel's threat to bomb Beirut and the IDF movements further into Lebanon. Here's ABC's Tom Sophie Burridge.
8: All of this coming just before talks which are scheduled today in Washington, D.C., between the Lebanese government and the Israeli government. And remember, Hezbollah is not party to those talks, the Iranian proxy. The Iranians clearly have leverage over Hezbollah, just as the U.S. has leverage over Israel. So, you know, the U.S. negotiation seems to, at the moment, be hinging on the dynamic on the ground in Lebanon.
6: Russia striking Ukraine overnight as Ukraine asks for the same anti-missile technology the U.S. military uses.
13: What we understand is that the Ukrainians are asking the Americans to allow them to start producing Patriots themselves. And that is realistic. Ukraine increasingly is developing its own defense industry very much. We know that they sent a letter last week asking for that. But whether the U.S. and President Trump will agree to it, I think, is very uncertain.
6: ABC's Patrick Grevel. President Trump has tapped Bill Pulte to be the next director of national intelligence. He is a fierce Trump ally, a private real estate developer, and is chair of mortgage giants Fannie Mae and Freddie Mac. Dow's up 78 points. 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
15: KOH News Time, 8:02. It's 63 degrees here in Reno. I'm Kelsey Frobis, and here's what's trending. A large-scale search and rescue operation is underway in El Dorado County for an overdue hiker last heard from the Desolation Wilderness area near Fallen Leaf Lake. The El Dorado County Sheriff's Office says it's searching for Jason Cowran, described as a white adult male who is 60 years old, 6 foot 2 inches tall, and 150 pounds, with brown hair, hazel eyes, and an athletic build. He was hiking into Desolation Wilderness from Fallen Leaf Lake and is believed to be wearing khaki shorts, though his clothing is not known for certain. The sheriff's office said Cochran was last seen from and heard from about 4 p.m. May 25th. The search was reported as taking place on Memorial Day, and anyone who was hiking in the area and came across him is asked to contact the El Dorado County Sheriff's Office at 530-621-6600. Two brothers given a combined 9-year sentence for brutally assaulting someone in downtown Reno.
2: Ramiro Arellano Montes was sentenced to 5 years in prison with parole eligibility after 2 years, which is the maximum under the law, while Victor Arellano was given 4 years in prison with parole eligibility after 15 months.
15: Kendall Holcomb with the Washoe County DA's office adds that the brothers yelled homophobic remarks at the victim and his group before initiating the assault. Two men are in custody in connection with a deadly shooting in Fernley. Deputies responded to Burger Road near Emigrant Way around 4:30 p.m. yesterday for reports of a shooting. When they arrived, deputies found a man suffering from a single gunshot wound, and despite attempting life-saving measures, which were unsuccessful, he passed away. The victim was pronounced dead at the scene, and witnesses told deputies that the victim had been involved in a fight with two men before the shooting occurred. Both men reportedly took off after the shooting, with one man operating a red quad while the other suspect fled in a tan Jeep. Deputies with the Lyon County Sheriff's Office later arrested 40-year-old Fernley resident Jeremy Barrett. Investigators have identified Barrett as the individual responsible for the shooting. Earlier in the investigation, 44-year-old Fernley resident James Edward Carroll was also taken into custody, and the tan Jeep associated with the investigation was recovered. NHP responded to a fatal crash on US 50 near Silver City back on May 14th.
5: The preliminary investigation indicates that a Ford F-150 was traveling westbound on US 50 east of Rocky Road in the right travel lane. A pedestrian was standing along the unpaved right shoulder of US 50 just east of Rocky Road.
15: NHP trooper James LaRose, the pedestrian Juan Hernandez Mendez, a 59-year-old male from Vallejo, California, was declared deceased on scene by medical personnel. Nevada State Parks are going to give residents and visitors a chance to experience the state's various parks for free this month. On June 13th, Nevada State Parks officials will hold what they call Free Adventure Day, when entrance fees for all state parks will be waived all day. It will coincide with the State Wildlife Department's Free Fishing Day, when anglers will be able to enjoy casting a line without a fishing license wherever fishing is permitted. Residents in rural Nevada will soon have access to brain screening technology thanks to a federal grant. The funds total more than $784,000 and will provide for a mobile MRI scanner and staff that can travel to rural communities and screen older adults for Alzheimer's and dementia and connect them with specialists. It will be the first scanner of its kind in Nevada. Honda is recalling nearly 100,000 vehicles due to potential airbag issues. The recall announced May 21st said certain vehicle models have a front passenger seat weight sensor that may be crack and short sensored, which can cause the airbags to deploy unintentionally during a crash. If your vehicle is affected, dealers will replace the seat weight sensors free of charge. Honda said owners will be notified by mail in July. For more information, owners may contact Honda's customer service at 1-888-234-2138. Right now, traffic and weather together on Newstalk 780 KOH. Here's the Sax Man.
3: Police report that they're still working to clear a crash with an injury in Reno on 580 southbound near the Spaghetti Bowl. Delays are still reported on 395 southbound from Stead down to the Spaghetti Bowl and on Pyramid Highway between Highland Ranch Parkway and Eagle Canyon Road. From the Right Now Traffic Center, I'm the Sax Man.
4: Good morning, I'm Colaway to Lindsay Matherly with your First Alert weather forecast. Today, expect mostly sunny skies, and it's going to be a warm one with a high of 89 degrees here in Reno. Winds out of the west, 15 to 25 miles per hour. And speaking of winds will be picking up tomorrow, which means increased fire danger throughout the day. High tomorrow of 88 degrees with mostly sunny skies. And we're going to warm up even more on Thursday, sunny with a high of 90.
0: Bankadin's now 57 degrees. Verdeye, Minden, Gardenville with 58 degrees. 60 Carson City. And we're holding 63 degrees here at KOH Radio Center. 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Reno's Morning News Plus for Tuesday, the 2nd of June, underway. I'm Ross Mitchell, and we thank you for joining us here on News Talk 780 KOH. Just ahead, Kim Komando says now is a great time to trade in your old devices. She'll explain why coming up. John Sanchez standing by with another Wall Street update for you at 23 past the hour from the offices of Sanchez Gotts Capital Management. Right now, though, it is time for Trooper Tuesday.
9: If you break the law, you'll hear from me. I know I'm working for the state. I'm the highway patrol.
0: As we say good morning to Trooper James LaRose. Good morning, Trooper.
11: Good morning, sir. How you doing?
0: We're doing well. Hope you're having a good day. And before we get to anything else, we got a couple of accidents working as we speak.
11: We do. I want to give you an update for the morning commute. The accident at 580 southbound at the 80 has actually cleared now. It was a single vehicle. And the second accident we're working is I-80 westbound, west of 395, and that one is actually clearing up as I speak. And a friendly reminder to look out for the construction zones on 395 and the 80. 395 is going to be north of the 80, and the ones on the Interstate 80 are going to be west of the 395. Please slow down.
0: All right. Meanwhile, another joining forces campaign, so to speak, maybe not totally official, but cracking down on those street racers, exhibitionists, and what are they called? Sideshows, I guess what they call them, huh?
11: Yes, sir. Yeah, this weekend we continue that operation along with Highway Patrol, Washoe County Sheriff's Office, and the Reno PD Department. Let me give you a couple of updates on stats here real quick. We tallied 63 total stops, 36 total citations, 3 arrests, one of which was a DUI, and 4 vehicle impounds. And again, our goal is to get these groups to enjoy their hobbies safely, responsibly, and within the law.
0: So is there a place that they can go do that kind of thing legally? I mean, is there a facility for that that they could be using?
11: Well, that's a difficult question to answer at this point. There's a lot of businesses that actually invite them to come and do their car shows.
0: Right.
11: And as long as they do that safely, respectfully, don't litter the parking lots, etc. You run into problems when a lot of these vehicles, they get together and they decide, they make the bad decision to start racing these vehicles or doing donuts or burnouts, and we start running into problems.
0: So even when it's on private property, you can still be breaking the law in some regard, right?
11: In some regard, true. So when we run into private lots that the public has access to, then we start crossing boundaries to whether the business wants us there, doesn't want us there, and what we can and can't enforce. But for the most part, everybody works together for the well-being and safety of the public.
0: All right. In the meantime, we are still in that 100-day window of the most dangerous time of the year, the deadliest time of the year to be driving.
11: Absolutely, we are. So the 100 deadliest days, the most important part, and I did bring this up last week, and we are getting further into it this week. More and more schools are letting out as we speak. I have functions to go to today, which I've graciously been invited to, but school is out, and inexperienced drivers, teen drivers, are on the road more than ever. They're not going to school. They're going to functions, going to work, hanging out with friends, going out for barbecues. And we're asking parents to remind their teen drivers to watch the speed limits, have a plan. Make sure that your teens will reach out to you if they need assistance. Hopefully that doesn't involve impairment, but hopefully if it does, they can reach out to you and you have that relationship. Distracted driving, that's a big factor. And what can parents do? Talk to your kids, make sure that they have that pathway to talk to you or reach out to somebody that they have a plan. And last but not least is a model driver yourself.
12: That's true.
11: We don't realize that even when our kids are, as they're growing at a young age, they're learning from us as we're going down the highway, how we get into road rage incidents and how we deal with it and get out of that instance. Are we speeding? Are we driving aggressively? Our kids are watching us. So let's try to all be model drivers for our kids.
12: All right. Trooper LaRose, thank you for joining us for another edition of Tech Tuesday. Trooper Tuesday. Have a great rest of your day, and we'll talk to you again next week, if not sooner. Take care.
11: Yes, sir. I look forward to it.
12: Thank you.
9: If you break the law, you'll hear from me. I know I'm working for the state. I'm the highway patrol.
12: Can't wait news time, 8:30.
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3: The roads are now crash-free. All previously reported crashes have been cleared. Delays are still reported on the highway southbound from Clear Acre to McCarran Boulevard South and on Pyramid Highway between Highland Ranch Parkway and Eagle Canyon Road. From the Right Now Traffic Center, I'm the Saxman.
4: I'm KOH's Lindsay Matherly with your First Alert weather forecast. We've got some warm days ahead with a high of 89 degrees here in Reno today. Westerly winds 15 to 25 miles per hour. Winds are going to pick up even more tomorrow. Could have some gusts 30 to 40 miles per hour, which will increase fire danger. As for temperatures, high tomorrow of 88 degrees, and then we're looking at some 90s on Thursday and Friday.
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12: 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Once again, here's Scott Carr.
6: The Chicago Bears might be moving to Indiana. Illinois lawmakers were not able to pass a bill last Friday aimed at keeping the Bears in the state after months of stalled negotiations over tax credits for a new stadium. Governor J.B. Pritzker discussed the team's possible departure yesterday.
7: The reality is I wasn't willing to give up billions of dollars of taxpayer money in order to give it to a billionaire-owned family or team.
6: The Bears owners say they're seriously considering a plan now to move to Hammond, Indiana, after that state offered the team a $1 billion tax package toward a new domed stadium. The judge in Utah overseeing the case involving Charlie Kirk's accused murderer is denying a defense request to close an upcoming hearing to the media. Mark Mayfield has that.
8: On Monday, the judge in Provo ruled again in favor of the right of public and media access to court proceedings. The judge also set another preliminary hearing for June 12th to discuss accusations by Tyler Robinson Johnson's defense team that prosecutors violated the court's pretrial publicity gag order by talking to the media. Robinson appeared at the hearing virtually. He's accused of fatally shooting the conservative activist in September at Utah Valley University. I'm Mark Mayfield.
6: Markets ended the month of May at record highs. Whether they stay there will depend a lot on the job sector. As we hear from Daria Albinger, we learn more about that this week.
0: We'll get several key reads on hiring heading up to Friday's employment numbers for last month. They start with the Labor Department's report on post-job openings. Next is ADP's monthly hiring survey.

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1: A better life with Dr. Sanjay Gupta.
2: Slowly but surely, AI is seeping its way into every corner of our lives. One area perhaps I didn't expect is diet advice. A new study out of Turkey found that chatbots are recommending to teen boys and girls that they restrict their daily calories to dangerously low levels and eat a balance of nutrients that are kind of out of whack. Remember, teenagers are growing, one pediatrician told us. If they aren't getting enough nutrition, it can really stunt their growth on a number of levels. And in extreme cases, it can lead to significant health consequences. Large language models, LLMs, they are designed to agree with you. So if you're looking to lose weight, they're going to push you pretty hard in that direction. They also sometimes don't know how to tell the difference between good information and bad information. And you know who does? Your doctor. I'm Dr. Sanjay Gupta, helping you live a better life.
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4: 828 as we check in with the Saxman for another Right Now traffic update.
5: The roads are still crash-free. Delays are still reported on 580 southbound from the Spaghetti Bowl and McCarran Boulevard south, as well as on Pyramid Highway between Highland Ranch Parkway and Eagle Canyon Road. From the Right Now Traffic Center, I'm the Saxman.
6: I'm Colo 8's Lindsay Matherly with your First Alert weather forecast. Mostly sunny skies the next several days with gusty winds at times and some very warm temperatures. In fact, we've got 90s expected by the end of the week. As for today, sunny skies warming up to 89 degrees here in Reno. Tonight, overnight low of 56. And then tomorrow, mostly sunny but breezy. Wind gusts 30 to 40 miles per hour with a high of 88. And we're not done there. We're going to continue to climb all the way to 90 degrees with sunny skies on Thursday.
4: 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They're called Song for America and Pawn Shop Guitar. Here's a quick taste of Song for America.

0: New music from Tim McGraw, first time in a year or so. KWH News Time, 8:29. Good morning and happy Tuesday, the 2nd of June. I'm Ross Mitchell, and we thank you for joining us here on News Talk 780 KOH. Just ahead on Reno's Morning News, we'll focus the stand-up comedy spotlight. Couple of great comedians this morning, and we'll check in with national correspondent Rory O'Neill here on News Talk 780 KOH.
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2: ABC News, I'm Sherry Preston. Secretary of State Marco Rubio appearing on Capitol Hill explaining the role of foreign policy as the Trump administration sees it.
3: Sometimes in foreign policy, the choices are not between a good choice and a bad choice. It's between two less than ideal choices, and you're trying to figure out which one of these two choices is the one that is best for the United States and least harmful to our interests.
2: Rubio defending the dismantling of USAID, which critics say has led to a weaker position for the United States around the world. Lebanon's president says there's no alternative to negotiations with Israel to end the war. Iran warning that Israel's continued incursions into Lebanon are a violation of the ceasefire. The mayor of Newark, New Jersey, says the city's expanding a lawsuit against Delaney Hall, the privately operated center used to detain those picked up in ICE raids. He says there are concerns about the conditions inside. Job openings jumped in April as the Labor Department appears resilient despite recent economic uncertainty. This is ABC News.
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4: KOH News Time, 8:31. It's now 66 degrees here in Reno. I'm Kelsey Frobis, and here's what's trending. A large-scale search and rescue operation is still underway in El Dorado County for an overdue hiker last heard from in the Desolation Wilderness area near Fallen Leaf Lake. The El Dorado County Sheriff's Office says they're searching for Jason Coffrin, described as a white male who is 60 years old, 6'2 inches tall, and 150 pounds, with brown hair, hazel eyes, and an athletic build. He was hiking into Desolation Wilderness from Fallen Leaf Lake and is believed to be wearing khaki shorts, though his clothing is not known for certain. The sheriff's office said Cochran was last heard from about 4 p.m. on May 25th. The search was reported as taking place on Memorial Day, and anyone who was hiking in that area or came across Cochran is asked to contact the El Dorado County Sheriff's Office at 530-621-6600. Two brothers were given combined 9 years for brutally assaulting someone in downtown Reno.
5: Ramiro Arellano Montes was sentenced to 5 years in prison with parole eligibility after 2 years, which is the maximum under the law, while Victor Arellano was given 4 years in prison with parole eligibility after 15 months.
4: Kendall Holcomb with the Washoe County DA's office adds that the brothers yelled homophobic remarks at the victims and his group before initiating the assault. Two men are in custody in connection with a deadly shooting in Fernley. Deputies responded to Burger Road near Emigrant Way around 4:30 p.m. yesterday for reports of a shooting. When they arrived, deputies found a man suffering from a single gunshot wound. First responders with North Lyon Fire Protection District attempted life-saving measures but were unsuccessful, and the victim was pronounced dead at the scene. Witnesses told deputies that the victim had been involved in a fight with two men before the shooting occurred. Both men reportedly took off after the shooting, with one man operating a red quad while the second suspect fled in a tan Jeep. Deputies with the Lyon County Sheriff's Office later arrested 40-year-old Fernley resident Jeremy Barrett. Investigators have identified Barrett as the individual responsible for the shooting. Earlier in the investigation, 44-year-old Fernley resident James Edward Carroll was also taken into custody, and the tan Jeep associated with the investigation was recovered. NHP responding to a fatal crash on U.S. 50 near Silver City back on May 14th.
6: The preliminary investigation indicates that a Ford F-150 was traveling westbound on U.S. 50 east of Rocky Road in the right travel lane. A pedestrian was standing along the unpaved right shoulder of U.S. 50 just east of Rocky Road.
4: NHP trooper James LaRose. The pedestrian Juan Hernandez Mendez, a 59-year-old male from Vallejo, California, was declared dead on scene by medical personnel. Nevada State Parks are going to give residents and visitors a chance to experience the state's various parks for free this month. On June 13th, Nevada State Parks officials will hold what they call Free Adventure Day, when entrance fees for all state parks will be waived all day. It will coincide with the State Wildlife Department's Free Fishing Day, when anglers will be able to enjoy casting a line without a fishing license wherever fishing is permitted. Residents in rural Nevada will soon have access to brain screening technology thanks to a federal grant. The fund totals more than $784,000. The funds will provide for a mobile MRI scanner and staff that can travel to rural communities and screen older adults for Alzheimer's and dementia and connect them with specialists. It will be the first scanner of its kind in Nevada. An engineering teacher at Carson High School is being recognized. Kristen Kohlstadt is a recipient of the 2025-2026 Teacher Excellence Award from the International Technology and Engineering Educators Association. The award recognizes outstanding technology and engineering educators from across the United States and internationally. Kohlstadt teaches engineering courses for students in grades 9 through 12 at Carson High School. Kohlstadt was recognized at the 88th Annual ITEEA Conference, held in March in Virginia Beach, Virginia. Right now, traffic and weather together on Newstalk 780 KOH. Here's the Sax Man.
7: The roads are still crash-free. Delays are still reported on 580 southbound from Glendale and McCarran Boulevard south, as well as on Pyramid Highway between Highland Ranch Parkway and Eagle Canyon Road. From the Right Now Traffic Center, I'm the Sax Man.
8: Good morning, I'm Colaway to Lindsay Matherly with your First Alert weather forecast. Today, expect mostly sunny skies, and it's going to be a warm one with a high of 89 degrees here in Reno. Winds out of the west, 15 to 25 miles per hour. And speaking of winds will be picking up tomorrow, which means increased fire danger throughout the day. High tomorrow of 88 degrees with mostly sunny skies. And we're going to warm up even more on Thursday, sunny with a high of 90.
0: And right now, as we check our strategically placed thermometers, Verdi checking them with 58 degrees, 64 Carson City. And we're holding 66 here at KOH Radio Center. 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

0: KOH News Time, 8:37. Good morning and happy Tuesday, the 2nd of June. I'm Ross Mitchell, and we thank you for joining us here on News Talk 780 KOH. Well, today is National Leave Work Early Today. And with that in mind, a lot of people say they would still continue to work if they won the lottery. We'll be shining the stand-up comedy spotlight on comedian D.L. Hewley. And on that topic, winning the lottery and still going to work, would you or would you not? John Sanchez standing by with a final look at the market for you coming up at 8:53. Right now, though, voters in six states are at the polls today: California, Iowa, Montana, New Jersey, New Mexico, and South Dakota. And with an overview of how that's taking shaping up, here is national correspondent Rory O'Neill. Good morning, Rory.
1: I should just have a dial tone right now. If it's National Leave Work Early Day, I should have been gone.
0: We could do that, yeah. Okay. Well, don't leave too early.
1: All right. Well, that's the whole point.
0: So, let me ask you, if you won the lottery, and maybe you have, I don't know, would you continue to work?
1: Yeah, no, I have not.
0: You have not, okay.
1: I'd have to do something.
0: Right.
1: How about you? I don't know if I'd work full time.
0: Exactly.
1: Let's say that.
0: Somebody said, if you won the lottery, would you still come do this show every day? I said, yeah, but it wouldn't start till about 9 o'clock, and it'd be over at 9:10.
1: I can tell you one thing. I would not buy a big house, and I would not buy fancy cars.
0: No.
1: I would. My life goal is to have nothing.
0: Nothing.
1: Do you know how difficult that is?
0: That is difficult. Although some people have gotten pretty good at it, I suppose.
1: Well,
0: I don't.
1: Right. But yeah, no, I don't want a car. I don't need a Ferrari. I'm 6'6". I can't get out. Right. And I'm old. I couldn't climb out of it anyway. I just have a driver, and I'm like, my address is the Ritz-Carlton wherever.
0: There you go.
1: I don't want a house. I don't want to maintain it. I don't want any. Nope. I'm just going to.
0: You could see later. Or live on a cruise ship for 6 months out of the year, or whatever.
1: Right?
0: And I know
1: And
0: you have traveled extensively with taking time off over the years. So,
1: I would have no address. That would be the goal.
0: Right.
1: I will say so. When I did take that, I took a long trip. I took a year off to go travel.
0: Right.
1: I had no. I did not own any keys.
0: Wow, must be nice. So you didn't.
1: It's a weird thing.
0: I'll bet. Just the Florida keys, I suppose. But that way you don't spend any time looking for where did I put those things.
1: No, nope,
0: right?
1: Never lost them.
0: All right. Meanwhile, let's get back to the primaries.
1: Why we're here
0: in all these states this morning.
1: Yeah, we've got them, as you listed, the six states holding primaries, plus a lot of attention focused on that mayoral primary in Los Angeles. I don't have to tell you how crazy California is.
0: What, oh, yeah.
1: More than 60 candidates are on the ballot there in the governor's race. It looks like the longtime Democrat Javier Becerra is going to perhaps come in first in this contest, but Steve Hilton may be right on his heels. So that's going to be close to watch. And, of course, Tom Steyer is hoping to break into that top two. Because it is this jungle primary format, the top two vote-getters go head-to-head in November. So let's see what happens here. It's been a pretty remarkable race when you look back at all the people jumping in and jumping out.
0: So how easy is this going to be, or not easy, for Mayor Bass to be reelected? Are they looking at her? Does she have a shot at it?
1: Yeah. Well, she certainly does. She's probably leading in the polls there in L.A., but it's that same kind of a system where now there's no it's a nonpartisan race.
0: Yo.
1: Wink, wink. She's probably got about 30% of the vote. There's a member of the city council who's probably got about 25% of the vote. And then here comes Spencer Pratt, the former reality show star. He's seeing this surge in popularity, and he's probably in the low 20s. And because this is a June primary, there's no presidential race, who's going to show up to vote for this? And that is going to depend. That's really going to be the decider here. It's turnout, turnout, turnout. Who decides to show up on this odd day in June for this primary? That's why it's so difficult to predict the winners.
0: All right. Meanwhile, speaking of winners and losers, apparently the peace talks are off concerning Iran, and costs are mounting for both sides.
1: Well, and some will say they're back on. President Trump said they were back on again, that yesterday was a glitch. I'm listening right now to testimony by Secretary Rubio, who's before the Senate Foreign Relations Committee. obviously getting a lot of questions about Iran. He's there actually to testify about the State Department budget in general, but a lot of this has been about Iran. He's going to be facing the House committee this afternoon as well, so a double dose of it for the secretary. And we've seen more of that back and forth with military strikes between the U.S. and Iran, and also more... More issues are coming up. Iran is, you know, branching this out to say, well, we're concerned about what Israel is doing to Hezbollah in Lebanon. Oh, and what about our frozen assets? Can we get about $12 billion unfrozen as part of releasing the Strait of Hormuz? So a lot of these other issues are coming in to cloud the waters.
0: All right, Roy O'Neill, I know it's national leave work early day today, and you still have some time to where you could do that if I let you go, right?
1: Yeah, don't mind if I do. All right. Thanks for the lead, Ron.
0: You got it. We'll talk to you tomorrow. There he goes, NBC's Roy O'Neill for us in Orlando, Florida. KOH News Time, 8:40.
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8: 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And there's perhaps no movement more fundamental than walking. It reinforces the alignment, stability, and coordinated muscle activation that supports how your body moves, whether you're doing strenuous exercise or simply going about your daily life. This is according to Dana Santis, a strength and conditioning specialist. Even though you walk every day, Dana does say you can make small adjustments to immediately improve your walking mechanics. So, keep your rib cage stacked over your pelvis. 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Allow your arms to swing naturally in coordination with your legs. 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I'm Dr. Sanjay Gupta, helping you live a better life.
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0: Here we choose time, 8:46. But as you may know, today is National Leave Work Early Day. Most of us probably won't. Some people even say they'd keep working if they won the big lottery. And with that in mind, here's comedian D.L. Hewley on working after having won the lottery. Would you or wouldn't you?
12: I'm just blessed to be able to do what I love to do. I love my job. A lot of y'all, boy, don't like your jobs, yeah? Wake up every man, damn, how many sick days I got left? This is some bullshit. Ooh, I gotta win the lottery. I got to win. See, a lot of white folk, y'all win the lottery and still go to work. What will I do at home? I mean, I just, I'll waste away. I gotta go. I mean, I guess, you know, if I won that much money, I'd still go to work. I'd go to work every day, 4 hours late. take a 2-hour lunch, leave 4 hours early. Eventually, they would get sick of that bullshit and fire me, and then I get 2 checks, unemployment and lottery. Who winning?
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0: 8:48 as we check right now traffic. And he's got sacks full of traffic. Here he is, the Sacks Man.
5: The roads continue to be crash-free at this time. Delays are reported on 580 southbound from Mill to McCarran Boulevard South. From the Right Now Traffic Center, I'm the Sacks Man.
13: I'm KOH's Lindsay Matherly with your First Alert weather forecast. We've got some warm days ahead with a high of 89 degrees here in Reno today. Westerly winds 15 to 25 miles per hour. Winds are going to pick up even more tomorrow. Could have some gusts 30 to 40 miles per hour, which will increase fire danger. As for temperatures, high tomorrow of 88 degrees, and then we're looking at some 90s on Thursday and Friday.
0: And right now we've got 64, Cold Springs. Carson City checking in with a sweltering 64 as well, and we're still holding 65 here at KOH Radio Center. 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
14: Primary elections are taking place in 6 states today for U.S. House, Senate, and governor's races. Voters are heading to the polls in Iowa, Montana, New Jersey, New Mexico, South Dakota, and California, where the governor's race and L.A. mayor's race have garnered plenty of national attention. Secretary of State Marco Rubio is testifying before committees in both the House and Senate, giving testimony on his department's budget requests as peace talks with Iran remain at a standstill.
15: Their internal regime is somewhat fractured in the sense of it takes days to get responses from their system. We can go into more depth in your follow-up questions, but we're hopeful that something like that could happen, in which the straits would reopen, we would enter into a period of negotiations.
14: Rubio is also taking questions about U.S. efforts to bring political and economic change to Cuba. Meta Platform says it'll lay off nearly 2,300 workers in California as it cuts 10% of its staff. 2,200 of those being laid off are at their Menlo Park headquarters. I'm Scott Carr.
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8: Staying active every day will go a long way towards helping you live a happy, healthy, and pain-free life. And there's perhaps no movement more fundamental than walking. It reinforces the alignment, stability, and coordinated muscle activation that supports how your body moves, whether you're doing strenuous exercise or simply going about your daily life. This is according to Dana Santis, a strength and conditioning specialist. Even though you walk every day, Dana does say you can make small adjustments to immediately improve your walking mechanics. So, keep your rib cage stacked over your pelvis. Avoid leaning over or arching your lower back. Allow your arms to swing naturally in coordination with your legs. Keep your gaze forward, your jaw relaxed, and then just breathe in through your nose and out through your mouth. I'm Dr. Sanjay Gupta, helping you live a better life.
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0: Joining us now on Reno's Morning News, Alan Rowe, president of Northern Nevada Coin. Three locations to serve you, the flagship store, 601 North Carson Street, across from the old Carson City Mint, in Reno, the Costco Shopping Center on Plum Lane, and in Gardnerville, Highway 395 North, in the shopping center at Waterloo Lane, between Harbor Freight and Grocery Outlet. And Alan, we often talk about all the coin shows you routinely attend, about 30 a year or so, but recently you went to a watch show. What was that all about?
4: Well, that's right, Ross. Here at Northern Nevada Coin, we buy and sell old Rolexes and other quality watches as well. But when it comes to that, we're only going to keep in inventory the higher quality Rolexes, watches that have been serviced, they're ready to go, they're what we call retail friendly, you know, watches that aren't going to have issues. And then we take all the watches that do have issues, the older models that maybe aren't going to sell so well in this country, but it'll sell better in other countries. And we take those down to the watch show and we kind of horse trade and we sell those off or we get other inventory. You know, that way we're going to have a good, presentable, clean inventory here at Northern Nevada Coin when you come to shop for a Rolex.
0: And this was an international show, I believe.
4: Well, that's right. There's always international buyers. So, you know, depending on the years and the locations of where we're doing these shows at, you know, a lot of times we'll have buyers coming in from, you know, the Asian markets or from European markets, South American markets. And conversely, there's sellers coming in from there as well. So if you're looking for a Rolex that you can't find anywhere here in the States, we can often find those for you.
0: It is Northern Nevada Coin for rare coins, precious metals, and even Rolex watches for men and women in Reno, Carson City, and Gardnerville, and online at northernnevadacoin.com. Alan, have a great day, and we'll talk to you again soon, sir.
4: Sounds great, Ross.
0: 8:54 as we check in with John G. Sanchez from Sanchez Got Capital Management, and a final look at the market for this hour. How are we wrapping things up, sir?
22: Still looking good, my friend. 120 gain on the Dow, 0.25% at a level of 51,199. Come on, 52,000. NASDAQ is higher by 54 points, 0.2%, and the S&P up 13 points or 0.17%. Been a pretty quiet day. Really no news whatsoever has come out of the White House in regards to the Iran developments. So we don't have that to worry about. Oil's been really, quiet today. Just a 21-cent gain right now is all, $92.37. A barrel. Other than that, you know, it's all about the tech names, Ross, as we've been talking about throughout the morning. You had NVIDIA come out, Jensen Huang, the CEO, say Marvel Technology going to be the next trillion-dollar company. Stock's just on a tear. Just continue to build momentum throughout the morning, up $64.20 now, 29.26% gain to $283.78. Hewlett Packard had a really strong earnings report after the close yesterday. That's another star performer today, up 21%, $9.91. Gain to $56.91. Only drag again is Google, as they again announced yesterday after the close. They're going to obtain about $80 billion for AI data center infrastructure buildouts, etc. And a lot of controversy now is, hey, you know, one of the most powerful companies in the entire world, one of the best business models in the entire world. If they can't fund their own AI expansion, what does that really mean? So stock's been under a bit of pressure today, down $8.91, 2.39% loss at a price now of $363.77. Other than that, yeah, been relatively quiet.
0: So, John, do you think there can be much interest in the SpaceX among the
22: good God.
0: I mean, you know, as far as the retail investor is concerned.
22: Yeah, I mean, I've received a lot of calls. People want to get their hands on it. And yeah, as I always say, you know, you got to be one of the big boys, unfortunately. I hate to say that, but that's the way this game plays, is you got to take IPOs, good ones, bad ones, in order to get the good ones. And this thing is so sought after, it's unreal. It's going to be the largest IPO ever in history. You know, they're talking right now $1.5 trillion of IPO. Yeah, so it's still don't have the date yet. They're supposed to go on the roadshow, which means they start shopping it around to all the institutions and stuff this month. month.
1: So. All right. Meanwhile, you have a special seminar coming up.
22: Yeah, I sure do. Yeah, webinar. I can't wait.
1: Yep,
22: absolutely. Yeah, as the radio audience at 3 o'clock knows, I started a new company after the passing of my father, and I saw what an estate planning attorney did to our family. And I said, you know what? This is never going to happen again. So I formed a company called STEP, which stands for Specialized Trust and Estate Plans. We now offer full-blown estate planning, trust, living wills, all the medical directives. 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What happens to my family if something happens to me? 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So it's going to be this Wednesday evening, 6 o'clock. 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And I'll immediately turn around and send you a Zoom link for the meeting. So 6 o'clock, be 1 hour, about 45 minutes of content, 15 minutes Q&A. So can't wait.
1: Cool.
22: All right, my friend. Thank you so much. I do appreciate it. I'll see you tomorrow, and I'll be back at 1 o'clock for the closing numbers, 3 o'clock for the show. Have a great day. From the office of Sanchez Gunn Capital Management, John Sanchez, New Stock 780
3: Car.
1: Right now, traffic. Here's the Saxman.
5: There's no crashes or major slowdowns reported in and around the Spaghetti Bowl or on either major freeway. From the Right Now Traffic Center, I'm the Saxman.
13: I'm Cola Waits, Lindsay Matherly with your First Alert weather forecast. Mostly sunny skies today. We're going to warm up to 89 degrees this afternoon. Same thing tomorrow, sunny with a high of 88. Winds will be a big talker tomorrow, though. We could have gusts 30 plus miles per hour, which does elevate fire danger. After that, 90s will return for the end of the week, Thursday and Friday. Mostly sunny with a high of 90 on Thursday and 91 on Friday afternoon.
1: 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KOH News Time, 8:59. Time to clear the deck and make way for The Vince Show as we ask the proverbial question, did you know? Did you know that in 1966, Pepsi tried to compete with Yoo-Hoo by making its own chocolate drink called Devil Shake? But it was a huge failure and only lasted about a year. And did you know the shortest commercial flight in the world is in Scotland? The flight goes between two islands in Orkney, Scotland, and lasts about 80 seconds. Is it really worth it? And LaCroix sparkling water gets its fancy French name from, ready for this, Wisconsin. How about that? And the longest down and distance to go in NFL history is when the New England Patriots faced 4th and 63 in 1971. Armed with that pertinent information, go well, and we'll see you back here tomorrow morning at 5 for Reno's Morning News Plus Wednesday.
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24: ABC News, I'm Michelle Franzen. Secretary of State Marco Rubio on Capitol Hill today testifying before lawmakers for the first time since the start of the war in Iran. Rubio telling the Senate Foreign Affairs Committee the Trump administration's foreign policy is driven by, quote, pragmatic decisions.
25: Sometimes in foreign policy, the choices are not between a good choice and a bad choice. It's between two less than ideal choices, and you're trying to figure out which one of these two choices is the one that is best for the United States and least harmful to our interests.
24: All this coming as the war in Iran stretching into a fourth month, with Iran state media now saying its government has stopped talking with mediators after Israel, due to Israeli strikes in Lebanon. Meanwhile in Ukraine, Russia launching another volley of missile attacks overnight. More than a dozen people have been killed in Kyiv and Dnipro. More from ABC's Patrick Reeval.
26: We saw Russia launch a very large number of ballistic missiles, which are the most difficult thing for Ukraine to shoot down right now. It's only able really to do so with U.S.-made interceptor missiles, and that is why you are seeing President Zelensky issue again this plea for the U.S. to help with that.
24: It is election day, with primary races taking place in parts of the country. In Los Angeles, reality star Spencer Pratt among the candidates taking on current mayor Karen Bass. Here's ABC's Trevor Ault.
27: Pratt rose to fame on the early 2000s MTV show The Hills.
28: I say things that I feel.
27: His campaign has taken aim at incumbent mayor Karen Bass as she's battled low approval ratings triggered largely by her response to last year's devastating wildfires.
29: Now, I haven't always got it right. There's more work to do.
27: The Democratic vote now appears split between Mayor Bass and a progressive challenger, Councilmember Nithya Raman.
24: In total, voters in six states heading to the polls today. President Trump announcing he's appointing Federal Housing Finance Agency Director Bill Pulte to replace Tulsi Gabbard as the acting director of National Intelligence. 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
8: Eating a healthy diet is not only good for you physically, it can also keep your brain sharp as you age. According to a new study out of China, people who most closely followed the MIND diet slowed aging in key structures inside their brains by more than 2 years. The MIND diet is a combination of the Mediterranean diet, which we talk a lot about, and the DASH diet, which stands for Dietary Approaches to Stop Hypertension. All three of these diets are similar, but the MIND diet puts more of an emphasis on berries, beans, leafy green vegetables, fish, poultry, whole grains, olive oil, and nuts. You're not going to eat foods with a lot of saturated fat. We're talking cheese, butter, red meat, or anything fried. You really don't have to eat like this 100% of the time. That's the key. Just do the best that you can. I'm Dr. Sanjay Gupta, helping you live a better life.
2: Yay.
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9: 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It's 66 degrees here in Reno. 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I'm Kelsey Frobis, and here's what's trending. An Amber Alert for a 5-year-old Carson City girl who was abducted by her father has been canceled after authorities located both the child and suspect in Southern California. According to Carson City Sheriff Ken Furlong, the U.S. Marshals Service found 5-year-old Amaya Mathoff and her father Christopher in Lancaster, California, located in Los Angeles County. Authorities say Amaya was found safe and unharmed, and Christopher is now in custody. Two brothers given a combined 9-year sentence for brutally assaulting someone in downtown Reno.
11: Ramiro Arellano Montes was sentenced to 5 years in prison with parole eligibility after 2 years, which is the maximum under the law, while Victor Arellano was given 4 years in prison with parole eligibility after 15 months.
9: Kendall Holcomb with the Washoe County DA's office adds that the brothers yelled homophobic remarks at the victim and his group before initiating the assault. A woman who walked away from Gene Conservation Camp in September 2024 has been recaptured. Joan Wenger was arrested by Port of Seattle Police in Seattle on Sunday, May 31st. Wenger, 71, was admitted to the Nevada Department of Corrections in December 2021 from Douglas County. She was serving a 10-year sentence for vehicular homicide. Additional charges are still pending. Right now, traffic and weather together on Newstalk 780 KOH. Here's the Sax Man.
5: There's no crashes or major slowdowns reported in and around the Spaghetti Bowl or on either major freeway. From the Right Now Traffic Center, I'm the Sax Man.
13: I'm Cola Waits, Lindsay Matherly with your First Alert weather forecast. Expect mostly sunny skies today, warming up to 89 degrees here in Reno, winds 10 to 15 miles per hour. We'll cool down tonight with an overnight low of 56, and then things are heating up again tomorrow, all the way to 88 degrees. Winds will be picking up tomorrow afternoon, gusts 30 plus miles per hour, which does mean increased fire danger concerns through your Wednesday.
9: 66 degrees in Carson City, 64 in Minden, 67 degrees in Dayton, 57 degrees in Truckee, and 66 degrees here at the KOH Radio Center. 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

0: rising from the heart of the swamp, a beacon of truth is casting its light. From sea to shining sea, The Vince Show. Here's Vince Colonnaise.
1: All right, 844-484-3872. 844-4-THE-USA. That's the way to join us today. From coast to coast, from sea to shining sea. Coming up on the program, you will hear from Kelly Loeffler, the head of the Small Business Administration for President Trump. She's got an update for us on their efforts to tackle fraud. Did you know that the Biden administration was well aware? I know you're not going to be shocked by this, but you should be appalled. They were well aware that a ton of the COVID money, hundreds of billions of dollars of so-called COVID relief funds, were being stolen by fraudsters. The Biden administration knew about it and did nothing. They knew about it and did nothing. Over $20 billion so far in criminal referrals by the Small Business Administration for Biden-era fraud that the administration knew about and never sent over to the Justice Department. That's all changed under President Trump. That's changed with Kelly Loeffler in office. We'll talk to her coming up here on the program. We'll get a readout from her on what exactly is going on as she works with J.D. Vance to tackle all of that fraud. That's great stuff. That's really great. Yeah, we've got a lot to get to today. We've got the President of the United States squaring off, apparently, I don't know, squaring off against, but certainly having some sort of tough phone conversation with Benjamin Netanyahu as he's trying to navigate towards the end of the Iran conflict. We've got that for you. But I want to first focus on these Senate Republicans. It's time for their spanking. Let's start with them. These Senate Republicans were fresh back from, what was it, a two-week vacation? Did anybody else get a two-week vacation for Memorial Day? I think I got one. Go ahead, Jim. Go ahead.
2: No,
1: they didn't. They didn't. The rest of us did not. The Senate, they get 2 weeks. But Vince, they're at home and they're working. Yeah, right. What are they working on? Nothing? Show me your work. This wouldn't fly. Would you let your kids do this? Disappear for 2 weeks and then come back and you're like, what were you doing? I was working. What were you working on? Show me your work. Nothing. Nothing to show for it. So these Senate Republicans who dipped out of town over 2 weeks ago, dipped out because they were angry that President Trump keeps firing all of their establishment weirdo friends, which is what he's doing. He canned Cornyn. He's got a nice relationship with Cornyn. Have you noticed on his social media, he's still not attacking Cornyn too much, but he got rid of him because he's establishment. He didn't deliver on the Save America Act. And he endorsed Ken Paxton. Paxton wins in Texas. That's great. And then Paxton's going to defeat Talafrico easily coming up in November. That's wonderful. So he gets rid of Cornyn. He got rid of Bill Cassidy. He got rid of Thombolina down in North Carolina. He's getting rid of them one by one by one, picking them off. Boop, boop, boop, taking them out, which has been awesome. And that's cleaning up the Senate. Boy, it's taking off the establishment in the Senate. Everybody's starting to show their true colors, aren't they? The other thing that they're really angry about is that President Trump has taken care of American citizens, that he settled with the IRS. He said, I'll tell you what, I'm not going to take $10 billion, although I sued you for it because you stole my tax records and then disseminated them through the New York Times. I'm not going to carry that suit out. I'm going to settle. And here's what the settlement's going to be. 1.776, that's 1776, $1.776 billion for the American people who've been tyrannized by the federal government. What kind of victims are we talking about here? What kind of victims? Well, how about the January 6 detainees, the people who had punishments that were in no way commensurate with the crimes they were accused of, people who were accused of crimes that they didn't commit, people were accused of, what was it, disrupting a congressional proceeding using a statute that was designed for white-collar fraud, not for normal Americans who walked inside of their own Capitol building. Matthew Graves, the U.S. attorney in D.C. at the time, thank goodness he's gone. When is he going to be prosecuted? Remember what he was doing? 70% of all arrests in D.C. he didn't prosecute. Handcuffs on bad guys, true criminals. He didn't prosecute them. But if you walked into the building on January 6, 2021, he would destroy your life. He didn't care if it ended up in suicide for some of those detainees, which it did. That's the way the left acted. Were there people tyrannized? You're damn right there were. What about American school board meetings? How about school board meetings across the country? Parents going to school board meetings, being spied upon by the federal government. FBI agents sitting in the parking lot writing down their license plate numbers because they showed up to to vocalize their discontent with the racism and the bigotry and the sexual demented nonsense that was being injected into the schools? What about reading, writing, and arithmetic? Has anybody noticed what's going on with reading? The whole country's illiterate. Third graders can't read. Eighth graders can't read. Nobody can read, but they're being told that boys can become girls. Yeah, I think parents have a reason to show up to a school board meeting and express their discontent. And in no world should the FBI be spying on them for that activity, that First Amendment protected right, that rights protected by a bunch of amendments in the Bill of Rights. Yeah, that happened. They were abused, those parents, weren't they? How about Catholics in Virginia who were practicing the traditional Latin Mass, and the Richmond field office of the FBI decided to classify them as extremists? You think they had their rights trampled on? You think that might be a problem? What about American citizens who were expressing their real views during COVID or attempting to consume views during COVID and were being censored at the behest of the federal government, telling the social media companies to shut down those lines of conversation? You think they were tyrannized? You think they had their rights trampled? You think they're entitled to something? You're damn right they are. $1.776 billion is a paltry sum. I can't even believe I've got to give an explanation for what the hell happened in our country. It's nothing. The administration believes 10 million people might qualify for relief from this fund. You know what that means? $177 a pop. That's nothing. Senate Republicans last year passed an amendment to give themselves each $500,000 if they were spied upon by the Biden administration. $500,000, $500,000. So you're saying that if the government tramples your rights, because you're a United States senator and you have the power to pass the votes, you get $500,000? But an American citizen who might be entitled to $177, that's some sort of pull your hair out, slam on the brakes, not get the nation's business done emergency? Is that what I'm hearing? So they leave for 2 weeks, these Senate Republicans. Yes, I'm talking about Republicans specifically. Those Democrats, I spend all my time talking about these Democrats and what they've done to us. They are terrorists in the Senate. They are holding the nation hostage, the nation's business hostage, because they don't want borders and they don't want immigration enforcement in the United States. So it's left to the majority in both houses to do something, to get funding to ICE and Border Patrol, which they still don't have. We got employees at both of those agencies still without a paycheck all year long because the Democrats refuse to help. They refuse to give a supermajority in the Senate to get the 60 votes. So we need Republicans to do it. How do they do it? Reconciliation. Simple majority vote. It's a budget maneuver. We've seen it play out every single year in the Congress, where the party that's in control of both houses, when they have control of both houses, a simple majority vote gets their business done, their budgetary business done. Well, this is a budgetary matter. Let's get some pay to the ICE guys and the Border Patrol guys. How about it, Republicans? And they refuse. Why? They're upset with the fund. We don't like it. What are you talking about? You don't like it? You don't have anything to do with it. Nothing. The law that created this fund stems back to the 1950s. Congress has no role here. We don't like it. Why not? It's politically inconvenient. It's hard to explain to Democrats. I don't even understand it. If I'm on cable news and somebody asks me about it, I won't know what to say. Well, then get the hell out of the Senate, because it shouldn't just be, there should be no circumstance where the majority of American citizens are in a better position to explain this than a United States senator. None. So if you have no idea what's going on in your country, you have no idea what's happened to the American people, if you are that much of a fraud that you sat up there on the dais and you pretended like you understood the weaponization of the government, but when push came to shove, you shoved back against the American people, then get the hell out. And so they're back and they're whining. They're whining. They arrived back yesterday and they started whining immediately. More of a freakout. Congressional leaders meeting with the president of the United States. What can we do? What can we do? How can we get rid of this thing? And that led to a statement from the Justice Department yesterday. And here's the state of play. There's a judge in the Eastern District of Virginia who said that the Trump administration is not allowed to pay a dollar out of this fund while the issue is being litigated. In other words, the brakes have been slammed on any money leaving. So the Trump administration decided to release a statement yesterday. Now, I'm just going to be as plain as I can with you. Pretty obvious to me the reason they released this statement is because they're trying to grease the wheels in Congress. They're trying to placate these idiot Republican senators and say, okay, look, we gave you something. Would you please fund Border Patrol and ICE? And here's the statement from the Justice Department. They say the following. The Department of Justice disagrees strongly with the decision on the anti-weaponization fund put forth by the United States District Court judge in the Eastern District of Virginia, wherein the court stated that under no circumstances may the Department of Justice proceed with the anti-weaponization fund recently established in order to make up for the tremendous abuse, harm, and hate unfairly shown to so many people. The fund was open to anybody who was so weaponized, targeted, or persecuted, whether they were Democrat, Republican, conservative, independent, or otherwise. The department will abide by the court's ruling. Okay, that's the statement. So what do I got from that? That the Justice Department is saying, as usual, that it will follow the law, that it will follow judicial orders. The Trump administration always does, despite the lies you hear in the press. They always do. If they have a problem, they bring it to the courts. If they face off against an idiot judge, they abide by the rulings, they appeal to a higher court. They play by the rules. And so this is a declaration that, okay, we're not going to move forward with this fund. Now, you didn't hear them say the words, for now. You didn't hear them say, after we win in court, we're going to pay it out. Now, that may very well be the case. In fact, I think it is the case. But clearly, this statement was released to try and give Senate Republicans some cover. Go ahead. Now you don't have to be so upset about it. Just get ICE and Border Patrol funded. But it turns out that's not enough for these Senate Republicans. They want to stab this weaponization fund through the heart. They want to make sure that it dies a cruel death. And when I say that, I'm talking about all of the establishment guys. John Thune talked to an NBC reporter yesterday by the name of Frank Thorpe. And according to another reporter from a different outlet, Andrew Desiderio summarized it. He said, an exchange between John Thune and Frank Thorpe makes clear the Senate GOP will not accept the DOJ commitment. Frank asked the following. Does the administration need to be clear that if they drop this fund, that it's not coming back? Thune says, quote, that would be the ideal outcome. I also asked Thune if he's concerned that even if the Trump administration says they're shutting down the fund, many of his members will still vote for Democrat amendments on it during Voterama. In other words, if the Democrats present amendments that say, hey, we need to really hurt this fund, that Republican senators will join in on the votes. Thune said if the administration makes it very, very clear that the fund is shut down, he expects enough Republicans will oppose the Democrat amendments. But here's what I'm saying. Thune is asking for a straight up commitment from President Trump to come out and say, never under any circumstance will an American citizen be paid a dime for what their government did to them. Why would Trump say that? Why would anyone sign up for that? What? Americans, again, Chuck Grassley's committee, all of these committees in the Senate, they've been sitting around for years telling us about all these Americans who've been absolutely harassed, harangued, destroyed by our own government. And the moment a little bit of money might come in the direction of any of those American citizens, the Senate's jumping out in front of it. These guys are ticking me off. They're ticking me off. Stop playing these stupid games. This is why we have to clean them out. We have to clean them out. And that's why President Trump has been cleaning them out. More ahead on The Vince Show.
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5: You want to grow your margins? You want to like wield some more power in Washington, D.C.? You actually want to fight for the American people? You want to join MAGA? You want to do that? That'd be good. The way we send reinforcements to back you up is if you deliver for us. That's it. That's as straightforward as it gets. Now, it's not going to stop me. I'm going to fight for bigger Republican margins in both the Senate and the House this year because President Trump does need the backups for his agenda. We need enough space. We need enough runway space that even if we do have a couple of squishes along the way, Susan Collins comes to mind. Even if you have a squish like Susan Collins, and I hope she wins. I want her to defeat Mr. Nazi Tattoo. I'd rather have a Republican vote in that seat, even if it's Susan Collins, than Graham Nazi Tattoo Plattner. Okay? Clearly, we got to send more Republicans in. I'm just asking them to make a better case. You know, it's not just for this audience. This audience is locked in. You know what the stakes are. I mean, people who are touch and go with the news, who don't pay that much attention. They see it. They learn a little bit about it. And then they find out, like, what are these Republicans doing? Nothing. What are they doing in the Senate? Why should I vote for them? Or they tap out. They become disheartened. I don't want that. I want energy for these guys. I want energy for them. And then I see like John Kennedy. I like John Kennedy. John Kennedy's a hilarious senator. He's got a lot of great folksy stories, great jokes. He's, man, that guy's great on cable news. But then I look at what he's saying and I'm going, what the hell are you saying here? He told this guy, Igor Bobich, reporter, he said that he appreciates that the DOJ is saying that they're following the court order, but they don't have a choice. Quote, they don't have a choice. They have to abide by federal district court order. It doesn't tell me whether they're planning to appeal. It doesn't tell me whether the administration's backing off the idea. It doesn't tell me anything except they're going to follow the law, which you have to. We shouldn't play games. If the administration has changed its position on the weaponization fund, it should say so definitively. But saying you're going to follow a court order doesn't tell me anything. Now, you don't hear Kennedy, in this quote, you don't hear Kennedy say he wants to get rid of the weaponization fund. But that's obviously what he's hinting at. He's trying to be cute with it. He's saying, well, why don't you go the distance? Go the distance. Then everything will be fine. Then Republicans will finally start doing the work of the American people. If you get rid of the fund that's designed to help the American people. So, yes, there's a reason I'm ticked off today about this. These idiots went home for 2 weeks, and then they came back dumber than they left. And I just find it completely unacceptable. Just completely unacceptable.

0: Oh, Vince, it's very hard to explain. Try. 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Try them for once. Grow a pair. Add an intestines while you're at it. 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Get some fortitude everywhere and try to fight, fight, fight. That's all we're asking. More ahead on the program. In fact, former Senator Marco Rubio, secretary, now just stopped by the Senate to talk Iran. More ahead.
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0: All right, Secretary of State Marco Rubio is testifying before the United States Senate today. A lot of the questions focusing on the current status of the war, the ceasefire with Iran, and President Trump's ongoing pursuit of a deal. Big takeaway today is that, look, you know, there's some goofballs out there who are saying things like Iran is stronger now. You got to be a complete moron to say this. Iran's in a stronger position now than before the war. What the hell are you talking about? Like, just here's one assessment from Marco Rubio.
17: Today, there is no Iranian Navy. There is no such thing. There's a bunch of Boston whalers with machine guns on them, but there is no Navy. There is no Iranian Navy. It lies at the bottom of the ocean and will soon, within a number of years, be prime fishing spots because they'll turn into reefs.
0: Isn't that wonderful? We're creating whole ecosystems out of old naval ships from the former Iranian Navy. Marco Rubio today saying that we are on the verge of something very big here for the first time in the memory of, well, almost anybody who's involved in this conversation, is that we can now get to a point where we can negotiate getting rid of that nuclear program. We didn't even have that option just a month ago.
17: Let me just lay the predicate here. Okay, Iran's desire to build a nuclear weapon was going to be effectuated behind a conventional shield. They were going to build for themselves so many missiles,
0: yep,
17: so many drones,
0: yep,
17: so many conventional weapons, including a navy, that at that point there's nothing you could do about it.
0: They were doing over 100 a month ballistic missiles. Now they're down to zero.
17: What they tried to do is they were going to try to build a conventional shield and hide behind that conventional shield and basically say to the world, if you come and do anything about our nuclear program, we will overwhelm you with missiles, we will overwhelm you with drones, and we will overwhelm you with our navy, and you will not win. You will not be able to do anything about it. They were seeking that point of immunity, which is why the president chose to act to deny them that point of immunity. Operation Epic Fury, some of you didn't like it, some of you did, was highly successful in achieving its military objectives, which is dramatically reducing the defense industrial base of Iran, the ability to build these missiles and to build these drones, especially the missiles program.
0: What did I tell you?
17: Substantially degraded.
0: What did I tell you? What did I tell you? Listen to Vince.
17: Substantial percentage, and I'll leave the exact numbers to the Department of War because I'm not a general and I'm not here to speak as a military planner, but a substantial degradation in the number of launchers that they have as well. They still have a lot of drones because these are easy to make. We all know it's not an Iran challenge. This is a global challenge, and it's playing out every single day around the world. I mean, Mexican cartels are using UAVs against each other. We should imagine at some point may even use it against our interests. So this is a pervasive problem around the world. The economics of it are something we have to solve for. But nonetheless, even their drone building capability has been eroded. Today, there is no Iranian Navy. There is no such thing. There's a bunch of Boston whalers with machine guns on them, but there is no Navy. There is no Iranian Navy. It lies at the bottom of the ocean and will soon, within a number of years, be prime fishing spots because they'll turn into reefs. So my whole point is that the Iranian conventional shield has been substantially eroded. Now, in the aftermath of that, two things have happened. The first is they entered into a ceasefire. They agreed, we agreed to stop. But part of that agreement was that they would reopen the straits. They did not. At which point the president decided, and I think appropriately, We can't have a world in which Iran, only Iranian ships get through the straits. And so if they're going to shut down the straits for everybody, we're going to shut down the straits for them. And we have done that through a very effective blockade and, by the way, through the seizure of sanctioned ships in the Indo-Pacific as well.
0: Yeah, I mean, the Iranian strategy, insofar as they had one, was they would menace all shipping traffic that attempted to transit the Strait of Hormuz until that shipping traffic would pay up. So only people who could go through were the ones that did so that were paying out to the Iranians a mob fee to move through the Strait of Hormuz, and then everybody else would be menaced by Iran. And meanwhile, Iranian oil gets to flow freely and nobody else does. So the president said, how about this? We're going to flip this whole thing. You're not going to let ships through? Fine. We'll secure the strait. We'll blockade you. You don't get any ships in and out of Iranian ports. This has created Operation Economic Fury in Iran. It's created the kinds of misery for the regime that has brought them to the negotiating table, now negotiating elements they've never thought they had to do before.
17: The cost to Iran every single day and lost revenue is in the hundreds of millions of dollars that they are losing in lost revenue that they're not generating as a result of that. Now, we are in talks, and I say talks because talks with Iran are not like talks with Switzerland. Okay, they're very different. They require the use of intermediaries, unfortunately. But there is the prospect before us, which could happen today, it could happen tomorrow, it could happen next week, that for the first time, certainly in my memory, they have agreed to negotiate aspects of their nuclear program that just a month ago, or just a year ago, they were refusing to even mention, much less enter into discussions about. That is not a guarantee that ultimately it will lead to a deal that's acceptable to the Senate or acceptable to the American people.
0: But it is a sign that the leverage is working. It's a clear sign that the president has secured progress we've never seen before by applying pressure we've never wielded before.
17: But we'll be able to engage them in a process to truly test the proposition of how far they're willing to go. Complicating that process, unfortunately, is their internal regime is somewhat fractured.
0: Yep.
17: In the sense of it takes days to get responses from their system. We can go into more depth in your follow-up questions. But we're hopeful that something like that could happen, in which the straits would reopen. We would enter into a period of negotiations on very specific topics, delineated negotiations, in the hope of reaching an outcome that's acceptable to us and something that they would be able to do as well. If it doesn't work out, then obviously we still have a problem with respect to their nuclear ambitions. But what they won't have is the conventional shield to hide behind any longer.
0: That's a good summary. A tight summary from the Secretary of State, giving us the latest on the state of play here and emphasizing a point that I was sharing with you this past week, which is that the Iranians have changed in terms of their negotiations and what they're willing to discuss dramatically in the last month. Now they're talking about handing over their enriched stockpile. Now they're talking about giving up enriching uranium going into the future. Now they're talking about opening the Strait of Hormuz. And the president of the United States had a deal in front of him on Friday. He had an offer to begin the memorandum of understanding. He didn't like it. It wasn't good enough yet. He had some language changes he wanted to make, which is why we get some delay. Again, it takes a while to send messenger pigeons to a gay deformed supreme leader hiding in a cave. It takes a while. We're working on it. As the president said yesterday, let him cook. He says, a lot of chirping going on out there. People on the outside, go faster, go slower, blow them up, restart the war. The president's position is, let me do this. It's going to work out well. It always does. It's going to work out well. It always does. Now, yesterday, I told you there was a claim by Iranian state media, and I warned you at the time, as soon as we saw this, I said, I bet you this is the IRGC. I bet you this is an internal rebellion over the fact that we're approaching a memorandum of understanding together. And sure enough, that appears to be exactly what it was. CNBC had a report on it yesterday. They said that Iran had stopped negotiations with the United States and were vowing to completely block the Strait of Hormuz, as if they even have the means to do that. You just heard from the Secretary of State. Their navy's at the bottom of the sea. How would they completely block the Strait of Hormuz? The United States military is there. We're blowing up their terrorist Boston whalers with machine guns mounted on them. Yeah. But the Iranian state media says, yeah, negotiations are done. The president was asked yesterday by an NBC reporter about this, and he said, look, if that's the case, I haven't heard that, but if that's the case, I'm fine with it. Maybe it's time for us to go quiet for a while. In other words, let them think about what they've done. Let them keep suffering under the punishment that I'm meting out against them. And then yesterday afternoon, the president posted on Truth Social the following. He said, actually, talks are continuing at a rapid pace with the Islamic Republic of Iran. Thank you for your attention to this matter, President Donald J. Trump. A terse statement, but a reality, which is that, no, Iranian state media is once again lying. This is propaganda. These are extremists within the country who are trying to upend the prospect of a deal. And then yesterday afternoon, Jim, things got really interesting. Really interesting. The first message I saw that alluded to a phone call between President Trump and the Israeli Prime Minister Benjamin Netanyahu came from Netanyahu himself. I hadn't even heard from the president yet on this subject. And obviously, I'm asking all these guys to get in touch with me. I need reports. I need hour-by-hour reports here. What are you up to? Show me your work. Are you solving this thing? No, I'm just teasing. Of course, Netanyahu posts this to social media. And he posts it in Hebrew, meaning he's trying to express this to the Israeli people, but it gets translated thanks to the marvels of modern technology. And here's what Benjamin Netanyahu said yesterday. He said, quote, tonight I spoke with President Trump and I told him that if Hezbollah in Lebanon, the terror group supported by Iran, does not cease attacking our cities and citizens, Israel will attack terror targets in Beirut, the capital of Lebanon. This stance of ours remains unchanged, says Netanyahu. In parallel, the IDF will continue to operate as planned in southern Lebanon. Okay, so Netanyahu's position is like, look, we've taken enough incoming from Hezbollah. We're gonna destroy them. We're going to do everything we can to destroy them. And I told the president tonight that if Hezbollah doesn't knock it off, that we will go all the way into Beirut. Okay, so the way Netanyahu expressed this, it sounds like he's coming from a position of strength here. He's like, I told the president what I'm going to do. Now from the president of the United States. Shortly after Netanyahu posts that, President Trump summarized the call, and here's what he said. Quote, I had a conversation with Bibi Netanyahu today. Bibi, that's what his friends call him. He's Bibi. Bibi Netanyahu today. Asking him not to go into a major raid of Beirut, Lebanon. Oh, I see. Quote, he turned his troops around, said President Trump. Thank you, Bibi. I also had a conversation with representatives of the leaders of Hezbollah, and they agreed to stop shooting at Israel and its soldiers. Likewise, Israel agreed to stop shooting at them. Let's see how long that lasts. Hopefully, it will be for eternity. President Donald J. Trump. So the president, I don't know if you missed this, but the president negotiated a quick peace deal yesterday between Hezbollah and Israel, at least for a short window of time. I doubt it will hold. But the president does hope it lasts for an eternity. But you can tell that the substance of the call, based on reading both sides of this, the president told Netanyahu, knock it off. Don't go into Beirut. Stop it. And Israel turned the troops around. Benjamin Netanyahu turned the troops around, says the president. The president says he also spoke to representatives of the leaders of Hezbollah, said, look, everybody, calm down. Calm down. Now, what's the president's interest here? What is his interest? Well, obviously, he's interested in protecting an ally like Israel, no question. His primary concern right now is, how do I navigate to a deal? A deal will benefit Israel. A deal will make sure that there is no nuclear Iran. A deal will make sure that the Strait of Hormuz is wide open. A deal could be, and the president hopes it is, the predicate to establishing more bilateral relations between Israel and the Middle Eastern countries. A deal could mean that Israel and those Middle Eastern countries around them could be responsible as a shared matter for the region's security and lessen the need for the presence of the United States. In other words, this goes back to the point I've been making all week. Everyone can walk away a winner. Everyone. That's the kind of deal President Trump is trying to get. And anything that even comes close to putting it in peril, he's trying to keep that in check right now. And that could include Israel, which is its own country and makes its own decisions. But the president of the United States exerts a lot of influence here. Contrary to the nonsense that you hear, oh, Trump's doing Netanyahu's bidding all the time. It's such garbage. Trump just got on the phone with him again and said, you turn those troops around right now. They're not going to Beirut. You're going to imperil my deal. Send them back. So he did. He did. That, by the way, is also the sign of a healthy relationship where you can have a frank conversation like that and actually get a positive outcome. And then Axios dropped its doozy yesterday. I'll get into this in a moment, but it includes a lot of curse words that I can't express on radio. But we'll summarize them. Apparently, this is a report that's not being disputed, unless you saw something different, Jim. It's not being disputed by the White House. All of the various news outlets are talking about it. It's written by a guy who's had a lot of conversations with the president, one of these reporters who calls him all the time, and the president just tells him what's going on. I'll get to it in just a moment ahead on The Vince Show.
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1: So while both Netanyahu and President Trump released diplomatic statements yesterday about the nature of their phone call, there was this report from Axios, Barak Ravid, Mark Caputo on the byline. And the headline on the story is, "You're crazy. Trump fumes at Netanyahu in call on Lebanon." President Trump lashed out at Israeli Prime Minister Benjamin Netanyahu. I don't like that word, lash out. Lash out seems childish. Let's use a different explanation for what happened. At Israeli Prime Minister Benjamin Netanyahu over Israel's escalation in Lebanon, in an expletive-laden call on Monday, two U.S. officials and a third source briefed on the call told Axios. Earlier on Monday, Iran had threatened to abandon the negotiations with the U.S. over Israel's actions in Lebanon. On the call, Trump called Netanyahu crazy and accused him of ingratitude, according to two of the sources. He also put the brakes on Israel's plan to strike Beirut. Summarizing Trump's remarks to Netanyahu, the U.S. official said, "You're f***ing crazy. You'd be in prison if it weren't for me. I'm saving your f***. Everybody hates you now. Everybody hates Israel because of this." Again, this is a game of hearsay here. We're, of course, quoting from Axios. It's not clear. These are precisely the words. But a second source briefed on the call said that Trump was pissed and at one point yelled at Netanyahu, "What the f*** are you doing?" Now, again, we may never know the truth unless either of the men or both of them express what exactly went down. But clearly, this gets back to the point I was making a moment ago. Trump is not a puppet on Netanyahu's strings. If Netanyahu is doing something that President Trump thinks is upending his ability to achieve what the American people elected him to do, he's going to say it. He'll exert influence. He just said it yesterday. Netanyahu was sending troops to Beirut. I called him and I said, "Knock it off, turn them around." He turned them around. This is because President Trump thinks that he can actually get a deal. This is actually, I take this as a very positive sign. And here's what it is. He thinks it's achievable, ladies and gentlemen. President Trump truly believes that an Iran deal is achievable. And it's going back to what he said yesterday. "Just let me do it. It will work out well in the end. It always does. So just let him do it." It's a little advice for everybody. Little advice for everybody. Let him do it. Work with him. Work with him. We'll keep our eyes on it. Some amazing moments today. Marco Rubio still mixing it up with Democrat senators. One of them accused him of being asleep at the switch, and then he dog walked her. I love it. We've got some details, a lot more to get to ahead on the Vince Show.
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11: From ABC News, I'm Michelle Franzen. On Capitol Hill today, Secretary of State Marco Rubio testifying before a Senate committee about the war with Iran and defended efforts, he says, to secure a peace deal and reopen the Strait of Hormuz, which Iran continues to block. It follows escalating tensions between the U.S. and Iran over Israeli strikes in Lebanon. President Trump calling Israel's prime minister yesterday, along with Hezbollah mediators, to get both sides, he says, to back down. ABC's Karen Travers says we're learning more about the president's call with Prime Minister Benjamin Netanyahu.
12: Sources were saying this was a tense phone call between the president and the prime minister, who he has a very close relationship with, that the president was angry when he spoke to him, and that at one point when they were talking, he said to him, "What the expletive are you doing?" He accused Netanyahu of being ungrateful.
10: Following the attempted assassination of President Trump at the White House Correspondents' Dinner in April, the association has announced it has rescheduled the annual dinner set now for Friday, July 24th. President Trump says he will abide by a court ruling that has temporarily blocked his anti-weaponization fund created after a settlement with the IRS. The settlement also says the U.S. is, quote, forever barred from auditing the president and his sons. ABC's Catherine Falders has more.
13: If Trump does decide to abandon the fund, at least behind the scenes, I'm told from top White House and administration officials that's on the table, it does appear at this point that the audit portion of that still will move forward.
10: U.S. job openings jumping in April, that despite economic uncertainty caused by the war in Iran.
14: The job openings and labor turnover summary found 7.6 million openings in April, but in terms of people being hired, that number fell to just over 5 million. At the same time, the JOLTS report showed that about 1.7 million workers were laid off in April, about the same as the month before.
10: ABC's Jim Ryan on Wall Street this hour. Stocks are up. You're listening to ABC News.
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16: KOH News time, 10:03. It's 70 degrees here in Reno. I'm Kelsey Frobis, and here's what's trending. An investigation is underway after an attic fire in Carson City early yesterday afternoon. Fire crews responded to the fire just before 12:15 p.m. on Blue Haven Lane near Colorado Street. Firefighters say they contained the fire to the attic and no injuries were reported. An Amber Alert for a 5-year-old Carson City girl who was abducted by her father has been canceled after authorities located both the child and suspect in Southern California. According to Carson City Sheriff Ken Furlong, the U.S. Marshal Service found 5-year-old Amaya Mathoff and her father, Christopher Mathoff, in Lancaster, California, located in Los Angeles County. Authorities say Amaya was found safe and unharmed. Christopher is now in custody. A brutal assault lands two brothers a combined 9 years in prison.

Kendall Holcomb with the Washoe County DA's office. Ramiro Areno Montez was sentenced to 5 years in prison, while Victor Areno was given 4 years. A motorcyclist was killed in a crash in the North Valleys area of Reno Sunday night. The Reno Police Department says around 9:20 p.m., RPD, Reno Fire, and REMSA responded to the area of Moyer and Silver Shores Drive for reports of a single vehicle crash. The rider, who was not identified, was taken to a local hospital where they were pronounced dead. The identity of that rider is being withheld pending notification of next of kin. 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There are crashes on northbound 395 at Parr and on westbound 80 at USA Parkway.

0: does elevate fire danger. After that, 90s will return for the end of the week, Thursday and Friday. Mostly sunny with a high of 90 on Thursday and 91 on Friday afternoon.
1: 72 degrees in Dayton, 64 in Truckee, and 70 here at the KOH Radio Center. 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
3: All right, 844-484-3872, 844-4 the USA. That's the way to join us today from coast to coast, from sea to shining sea. Get in here on the program. Appreciate your contributions. Mm-hmm. Yes, indeed. We've got a. I just got an email from a listener who said, "Vince, what does it say here? We can't make any written deal with Iran. Worth the paper it is printed on, Obama." I gotta say, if your point is Iran can't be trusted, guess what? Everybody enthusiastically agrees with you. Enthusiastically. When I say everybody, I don't just mean me. Of course, I enthusiastically agree with you. Donald Trump enthusiastically agrees with you. So how is it? Let's just walk back. Let's walk through this, because I've been over this on the air. Perhaps you didn't hear it, but that's okay. Let's just walk through this. How do you make a deal with someone who's sitting across the table from you that can't be trusted? How do you make a deal? Go ahead, think it through. What would be the process for making a deal with an untrustworthy person? They have to give before they get. They have to give before they get. What did Obama do? He gave and got nothing. He just gave away. He emptied all the bank accounts. Gave them cash. And then got nothing in return except for more terrorism. The whole region became more chaotic because of what Obama did. How do you avoid that outcome? You get first. You get. You've got. What do we need? We need enriched uranium. Hand it over, Iran. You hand it over, then we can start easing up on some sanctions. That's the only way this works. They're inherently untrustworthy. I completely agree with you. It's not about what the deal that's on the paper. It's about the physical product, the actual deliverable that we get. That's what it's about. So don't you worry. Again, let the president cook here. They've thought this through. I've been telling you for weeks about this, the way this is coming together. No dust, no deal. No dust, no dollars. And Trump's no dummy. He knows what he's dealing with here. But it's a good point. You're not the only one to raise this. Lots of people say, this is a problem. How do you deal with, they're so untrustworthy. Yeah, exactly. Which is why you have to structure the deal this way. It wouldn't be like this with somebody you can trust. Somebody you can't trust, this is the way it has to be. Marco Rubio was just talking to a Democrat senator by the name of Jackie Rosen. Jackie Rosen. And she advanced a left-wing conspiracy theory that Marco Rubio was partying with Donald Trump rather than participating in J.D. Vance's negotiation in Islamabad a couple weeks ago. Remember that? When the vice president of the United States flies to Pakistan, he's negotiating with the Iranian team. They're going for, 12 hours? And then J.D. Vance said, you know what? This isn't working out for me. And he walked away from the table, brought back all sorts of intelligence to the United States. He's working with the president on trying to get to a deal. But Jackie Rosen is engaged in this moronic left-wing conspiracy mongering that Rubio was just being lazy, that he just didn't feel like going. In fact, he just wanted to hang out with President Trump. They were partying. Listen to this exchange as Rubio dog walks this woman, Democrat senator from Nevada. Here it is.
4: This is why I was shocked to see that you were at a party with President Trump in Miami instead of accompanying Vice President Vance to Pakistan for negotiations.
5: What party was I at? I was at a party?
4: It's publicly reported, and there's photos there.
5: But what party? No, but you're going to say that. I'm going to answer it. I'm going to answer that question. That's an absurd statement. I was not at a party.
4: If I finish my paragraph, he can answer.
5: People are going to slander me. I'm going to answer it.
4: Steve Witkoff and Jared Kushner, both of whom were never confirmed by this body to be America's diplomats, accompanied the vice president in the negotiations. Even Iran's foreign minister was not there, yet you were not, was there, excuse me, and you were not. I just feel that's embarrassing for us, and it's embarrassing for you. So, Mr. Secretary, Congress represents the American people.
3: Love
4: we
3: you.
4: Have the power to confirm who represents America abroad.
3: The sanctimony.
4: We confirmed you to be our Secretary of State. We confirmed you to be in the negotiations that are happening. And it's just unthinkable to me that you are not, you are missing high-stakes negotiations or that you're not involved. It's sad.
6: Senator Rosen, your time,
4: thank
6: your
4: you.
6: Time's up.
4: Okay.
6: So let me Senator, Secretary Rubio.
5: You're 100% inaccurate and 100% wrong. Here's why. Number one, the Vice President of the United States was there, and he wasn't confirmed by us, and he was elected by the American people. Okay? He is the second in line of the presidency of the United States. He was present. Mr. Witkoff is the president's envoy for negotiation for peace deals. Mr. Kushner is a private citizen that serves as an advisor on these functions. They were the team that we sent to Pakistan. I was not at a party. Where I was is next to the president. Because in the midst of those negotiations, I was in communications with them. And in fact, I think there is media reporting from that evening on how multiple occasions I went into a back room, I came back out and spoke to the president and was constantly updating him. On that evening, I spoke to Mr. Kushner and our negotiating team and Mr. Witkoff on at least six occasions, including twice on a secure line from the phone they had access to over there.
4: So
5: you don't know what you're talking about. You're just
6: Senator Rosen,
5: stuff up.
6: He has the floor.
5: I know your staff wrote up this cute statement for your TikTok video, but it's not true. And it's not real. That's not what happened. Okay? I'm the National Security Advisor and Secretary of State. I was co-located with the President in the midst of a high-stakes negotiation so that I could immediately inform him about events occurring halfway around the world. I was where I needed to be at that moment because we had a very capable team on the ground in Pakistan led by the Vice President. Led by the Vice President of the United States.
3: I know your staff drew this up for your little TikTok video or whatever. Yeah, she forgot his other 10 jobs, you know. He's also the valet. He's got to take care of the president's vehicle. He's going to pick it up. He does it all. He's the national security advisor. Who's going to be the national security advisor if I'm not there to be the national security advisor? And he's also right. He's like, he's acting like we sent nobody. That we sent a couple of Boy Scouts over to negotiate with the Iranians. We sent the Vice President of the United States, you Nimrod. It's really gross. And these Democrats, it's been the whole hearing. It's been the same thing. These guys just keep showing up to try and to cause a scandal where there is none. Like Cory Booker today. Cory Booker says that the United States is now begging to get into a deal. We're begging. We're begging after we trashed a great deal. He thinks the Obama deal was great. You know that one I was telling you about where we gave them billions of dollars in cash? And then they used it to fund terrorism. Cory Booker loves it. Loves it. He adores it. He was straight up attracted to Barack Obama when Obama pulled that deal. Did you know that, Jim? Cory Booker found Barack Obama never more attractive than when he gave Iran billions of dollars. I'm only saying this because it's Pride Month. I want you to know how much Cory Booker loved Obama in honor of Pride Month. Here is Marco Rubio dealing with Booker today.
7: The Strait of Hormuz was open before this unjustified war. We're now scrambling to try to find a way to get it back opened again. Not only is it causing economic havoc to our country and to residents all around this nation, families trying to make ends meet, but you see on top of that, the Iranians finding ways to leverage that as we allowed them to do with the Chinese for tens of billions of dollars. And so my point is, before we even get to a nuclear negotiation, this regime is getting money to rebuild, purchase more drones, cause more havoc.
3: What is he talking about?
7: And this
3: about?
7: Is before we're even trying to get back to
5: but I don't. I apologize. I don't understand how they're getting this. What revenue are you referring to?
7: Well, there's two sources of revenue we're seeing. One is the revenue from the Chinese. That's factually documented. And number two, the revenue that you're proposing that they
3: Which, okay. I'm going to explain this because it's possible Cory Booker doesn't know what he's talking about at all. Or it's more likely he's just lying about it and he's misleading people who might hear this. The Chinese have been giving Iran all of its revenue for years because Biden and Cory Booker and the rest of these Democrats were looking the other way on sanctions evasion. When 90% of Iran's oil exports are going to China, where do you think Iran's getting its money from? It's from China. It's not Trump's fault that China's been dumping cash into Iran. That was Biden's fault. And here's Booker angry that President Trump's doing something about it. You think China's really happy with the Strait of Hormuz being shut down? You think they're super pumped about the fact that they can't get their energy through the Strait right now from Iran? No, in fact, China has been trying to work to get these guys to come to the table for a deal with the United States at the president's request.
7: Should receive by releasing all of their highly enriched uranium, as well as in make a commitment about their enrichment capacities.
5: Yeah.
7: Hold on. And that was the exact deal.
3: Wrong.
7: That you guys vilified.
3: Wrong. Absolutely wrong. 100% wrong. Perfect inversion of the truth. Obama allowed enrichment to continue under this claim that they were only doing it for energy. We're only doing it for energy. Meanwhile, they were enriching uranium to such obscene levels that they could try and generate nuclear weapons with them, which was the entire point of the operation.
7: But the president and you vilified President Obama from having.
5: Yeah.
7: Now, so here we have a worse situation.
5: Yeah.
7: Where our adversary and our enemy, who's causing havoc in the region, who is funding proxies and terrorists, has discovered, thanks to you all, the power of shutting down the Strait of Hormuz.
3: Idiots.
5: They didn't discover. They knew that a long time ago, and they've done it before.
7: Well, clearly, we all knew that a long time ago. That's why this ill-conceived war should have never happened.
5: Yeah, but
7: we have made our adversary in a stronger negotiating position.
3: Stronger.
7: We are the strongest nation on the planet Earth, and we're in a stalemate with Iran.
3: They don't have a navy. They don't have an air force. They don't have a ballistic missile program. Their industrial base is completely destroyed. Their economy is upended. They can't sell any oil. Their ports are blockaded. And, Jim, for Democrats, losing is strength. That's strength.
7: And now we're begging to get back into a deal that you all trashed in the first place.
5: There's no one begging.
7: Clearly, this is
6: Senator Booker, your time's up.
3: Yeah, look, I get it. It's the Senate. They have to be polite. He's just saying it. But can somebody tell him to shut up?
5: I do want to address some of these points because they go to the heart of the matter. No one's begging for anything here. The Iranians might be begging because their economy's losing hundreds of millions of dollars a day.
3: Right.
5: That they are losing. Understand, Iran had street protests going on before all of this started. All of those factors, economic factors in Iran, are far worse today than they were 6 months ago when those protests were happening. They have hyperinflation. Their currency's completely devalued.
3: That's what we call strength.
5: They're struggling to make payroll for their government workers. Iran is in a very serious situation, and if it was up to the political class there, and I understand everybody there is sort of radical in some way, but if it was up to the people that actually like go to elections and wear the suits and you see on TV, they'd probably make a deal tomorrow. It's the issue they're facing is that the supreme leader and the IRGC Corps are a little bit more immune from those pressures until they can be convinced otherwise, and I think that's the direction that they're moving in, because the reality of Iran, I don't know where you're getting this perception that Iran is stronger. Iran has no navy left. They've lost a substantial percentage of their defense industrial base, that Iran has lost a substantial percentage of their missile launchers, and their economy is far worse today, and I mean far worse today, than it was 6 to 9 months ago.
3: Yeah, Booker's an idiot. He always has been. He's very impressed with himself. But he's an idiot. Marco Rubio did a great job today. It's like, you might be thinking, like, well, I can't believe he has to subject himself to this. You know what? Once again, you've got the executive branch respecting the legislative branch, even when the legislative branch is unfortunately populated with morons. More ahead on The Vince Show.
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15: That's where Never Give Up comes from. I wasn't Brock. I wasn't Roman. I wasn't Dwayne. I was last.
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1: All right, Jim, you want me to give you a quick rundown of my questions for Dr. Oz today? Dr. Mehmet Oz is doing the White House press briefing today. And as I do each day, I conspired with Reagan Reese. I will publicly admit, our White House correspondent this morning, she said, we got Dr. Oz today. And she's funny. She says she shares the seat in the White House press briefing room. They have to share the seats. Not all of the outlets, but some of the outlets do. They split time. So the Daily Caller goes halvesies with the Guardian. And the Guardian called her today and was like, hey, we're not going to the press conference. So if you want the seat, you can have it. She's like, okay, great. Apparently, they keep ducking out lately. They haven't been going to a lot of press conferences, which is great for me. It's great for us. It's great for you. So we send Reagan Reese in, and I said, okay, here's what I want to know. The fraud stuff, 100%. That's the thing I'm most obsessed with. Ask every possible question about fraud, getting to the bottom of it. Why do Somalis commit so much of it? I want answers to all of it. Ask Dr. Russ. I was like, but I also want to know this. Did he hold the snakes that RFK Jr. found on his patio last week? Did you see the end of that video? When RFK Jr., first of all, he's carrying these two black racer snakes by the tail towards Dr. Oz, who I think is holding the camera. And you can hear Cheryl Hines kind of, you know, concerned in the background about this. She's like, Bobby, what are you doing? He's got these snakes that keep biting him, and he seems mostly unbothered by it. And at the end of it, it looks like he extended his arm out and said, come here. Like he's asking Dr. Oz to hold the snakes. I want to know. Sorry, I can't help it. I know this is a Peter Doocy-style question, but I want to know the answer to this. Did you hold the snakes? And if you didn't hold the snakes, even if you did you have to treat RFK Jr. for any injuries related to snake bites as a result of that video? I've got to know the answer to that. But we'll get to that. The question one is about the hundreds of billions of dollars of fraud that you're detecting. How many criminals referrals have you sent to the Justice Department? How many bad guys are we going to arrest? Are we going to see Tampon Tim in handcuffs? What about Gavin Newsom? Gavin Newsom. You know, the race, by the way, in California going on today to replace that idiot, that guy. And we just heard from Steve Hilton, who said that if he actually gets elected governor, priority one, day one, is to launch investigations into all of the fraud that's taking place in California. And you and I both know that if California has to be the fraud motherlode. California, which has fraudulent elections. Like they straight up stuff ballot boxes. They have ballot harvesting legalized. It's madness in California. If you're wondering, how do they take such a beautiful state and destroy it? Democrats did that. You can't even rebuild homes when they're burned to the ground. I thought maybe a bunch of rich Democrats having their house burned to the ground, that maybe, just maybe, they could get their homes rebuilt. I mean, they know the right people, don't they? Not even them. That's how incompetent and corrupt the place is. Now, something has to change. Big election today in California. Steve Hilton has a real shot at getting onto that general election ballot. Let's see if it happens. Spencer Pratt doing very well in L.A. We'll keep an eye on all of it. A lot more to get to on The Vince Show.
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23: I really do love the efforts by the Trump administration to tackle fraud. J.D. Vance is in charge of that fraud force, taking down fraudsters all across the country, trying to recuperate some of those funds. Hundreds of billions of dollars stolen every year at least, and the Trump administration keeps finding more. One of the important members of that team is my guest today, Kelly Loeffler. She's the head of the Small Business Administration. She stopped by the world-famous Vince podcast this morning, which you too should be a subscriber to. But if you missed it on the podcast, well, here it is now. Kelly Loeffler joined me with some very important information about her efforts to stop fraud. Let's talk about what you're up to. I want to get to how well small business is doing in the United States in just a moment. But I want to start with the thing I've been obsessing about, which is J.D. Vance's what I call fraud force, the anti-fraud task force at the White House. You work very closely with this task force. Is that right? Tell me about the day to day of what it's like tackling fraud.
25: Yeah, well, first of all, this is incredible that President Trump from day one has believed that we can get back to a more accountable, responsible, and proactive federal stance on fraud. And that's why I'm so grateful for his support in making it a priority for Vice President Vance to focus on fraud. And you already see in the first 2 months, over 400 law enforcement actions happening in this fraud task force. And from day one, when I came into the SBA, on my day one priorities, I published it, 15 top priorities, zero tolerance policy on fraud. Because we knew coming into the SBA, there was about $200 billion in COVID era PPP fraud. Now, we put out $1.2 trillion, but that tells you a sizable chunk of it, 20%, was fraudulent. And under the Biden administration, they had given really what was de facto amnesty to fraudsters who they knew committed fraud and were just letting them get away with stealing taxpayer money. So this task force that Vice President Vance is heading up and doing it so well, that we've already got all these actions, but it's really, like they said, it's not the beginning of the end. Yeah. It's the beginning of the beginning. And we're just getting started.
23: So when you say the Biden administration knew that fraud was going on, but refused to enforce the law, did you get into the SBA and you just started cracking open the books and you're like, holy crap, they knew that this was fraudulent?
25: Absolutely. It was the Biden Office of Inspector General that identified that they had flagged millions of loans as fraudulent. So we sent the first tranche of 562,000 loans in the last month over to Treasury for collection. And then to DOJ for prosecution, because that 562,000 loans totaled $22 billion of taxpayer money. That means every dollar that was stolen did not get to a small business that potentially shut its doors during COVID and never came back. And you and I know, and your listeners know, what small businesses mean to our communities. So, and that's what's going on across the administration, whether it's Dr. Oz at CMS.
23: Yes.
25: Or into USDA.
23: Why did the Biden administration allow that fraud to occur? Was there any common themes among the organizations that were stealing this money?
25: Well, the common theme was this was sophisticated, intentional theft, as we've seen through prosecutions. We see that there's organized rings around this because they knew the money was there. But look, this shouldn't be political, but it appears that the Democrats have made it their business to let this money seep out of the government into their political friends' hands, and somehow it ends up back in their campaigns consistently. But the bigger problem is you shouldn't be using federal funding to buy votes and to bring people to your political point of view. You know, it undermines program integrity. It destroys the public trust. It's not fiscally sustainable. And then, most importantly, the money's not there for the people that need it, whether it's the elderly, the sick, or young children.
23: Yes.
25: So that's what's going on.
23: I'm on guard, though. I'm on guard for what it sounds like a vote buying enterprise. Like, in other words, they're just giving away money to Democrat affiliated organizations who turn around and then fill Democrat campaign coffers. Because that's a lot of money. $20 billion just out the door that you believe is entirely fraudulent.
25: Well, it is. And you can see the prosecutions happening left and right. We just announced one this week. There's a woman who organized a ring where she got a kickback and she helped thousands of dollars go out the door in PPP loans. She's going to now be sentenced up to 20 years in prison.
23: Good.
25: And we see that over and over. We publish on our website, our Office of Inspector General is publishing all the prosecutions that are underway now at the SBA.
23: So tell me about what it's like to work with J.D. Vance. And in particular, you've got an assistant attorney general now, Colin McDonald, who is in charge of going after the fraudsters at the Justice Department. And I've been telling the audience, this seems like a very unusual arrangement where you have an assistant attorney general who's basically reporting directly to the vice president of the United States. I think it's great. What is it like working with this group?
25: Well, this is an incredible group. You know, we've got FTC Chair Ferguson involved, providing great leadership alongside the vice president and Colin doing great work. And I love the energy he brings to this, which is no amount of fraud is too small. And that's what's critical, because people know that this is going on across the government. And most Americans are hardworking, honest, taxpaying Americans, not stealing from the system. But they know this is going on in pockets across the country, or even across the world, as we've seen some of these prosecutions involve the Philippines or Al-Shabaab or other efforts. But look, people just want to know that there's accountability and that we're going to put guardrails up, because we have to make sure this doesn't happen again at scale. The GAO, the government's own auditor, says that there's about 200 to 500 billion a year in fraudulent payments. And then there's another 186 million in incorrect, inaccurate payments that go out. That's unsustainable. And so taxpayers are just losing trust in what the federal government is doing. And that stops here. That's why J.D. Vance, the vice president, is doing incredible work, because he's moving so quickly.
23: How is he doing? There's a big New York Times piece this week claiming that President Trump is questioning whether or not he has a future and all this stuff. And I'm looking at it going, wait a second. President Trump keeps tasking him with like the biggest things in the entire administration. He's negotiating peace with Iran, and he's in charge of the fraud task force. How do you think J.D. Vance is doing?
25: This is one of the most consequential vice presidents we've had in a long time. You think about what happened in the last administration. I'm not sure what's going on there. But that was a person that created problems, that opened the border. Vice President Vance is cleaning up problems, but he's also setting a vision for the future of reigning in fraud. I mean, this is a bit of a sleeper issue. I mean, we all came in knowing that we were going to have to crack down on waste, fraud, and abuse. And as I call it, lying, cheating, and stealing. Like, that was going on at writ large across federal programs. But now Vice President Vance, because he comes from the private sector, because he's been someone that has been dependent on these programs, he brings passion and experience to that. And this is just one small corner of what he's working on. So he's incredible. The New York Times doesn't obviously know what they're talking about. And it's very interesting how all these left-leaning media outlets will not cover the extent of fraud. They won't talk about it. Candidates won't talk about it. You know, Democrat candidates won't talk about it. They want this fraud to persist and exist, and they're going to try to take down anyone who's taking it on.
23: Yeah, they're instigators. They're not journalists. Tell me about the Small Business Administration and how small business is doing in the United States right now, because President Trump comes back into office riding a wave of small business support, a lot of discontent about the Biden era. The small business is very much suffering under Joe Biden. How have things changed?
25: Yeah, under Biden, small business optimism was below its 52-year average for 34 months in a row. So it hit rock bottom and just slid along the entire Biden administration. Thanks to President Trump, small business formation now is at record levels. We've seen in 2026, it's an average around 450,000 to 500,000 businesses formed each month in this country. Nothing says optimism like going through that whole process, setting up a small business. And then jobs. Small businesses create upwards of 80% of all new jobs in this country. We've got hiring at very strong levels the last 2 months, about 313,000 private sector jobs. And at the SBA, what we've done is put out record capital in the first year. So that means small businesses are investing and growing. And that's what I do every week. I travel across the country and talk to small businesses. And the level of optimism is back. They love the president's policies, whether it's tax cuts or deregulation or fair trade.
23: And
25: that's why they're building.
23: So help me understand that at a basic level. So the Small Business Administration, you say dispensing capital, you mean giving loans to small businesses to get started?
25: Yeah, I'm glad you asked. So Small Business Administration, I think, is the most free enterprise agency in the federal government in that we don't directly give those loans. We provide a federal guarantee on your local community bank loan, lender. And so we give that lender a little bit more confidence to make that loan to a startup business. Last year, 60% of our loans went to businesses with fewer than six employees, but we can do large manufacturing loans now up to 10 million, and they can have up to 1,500 employees. So
23: yes. We
25: run the gamut.
23: And the trick, of course, is to figure out who's creating a legitimate business that's actually going to help the country and who's trying to just steal money for fraud.
25: Well, absolutely. And that's the beauty of it going through the private banking system. The private banking system has anti-money laundering safeguards in place. They have know your customer safeguards in place. They do a lot of the vetting. And then we at the SBA have put new guardrails on that the SBA never had before,
23: Yes. Which
25: were citizenship checks and birth date checks. Because we know during COVID, hundreds of billions of dollars went out to people who are over 115 years old or under 11.
23: Okay, tell me about the Big Beautiful Bill, now the Big Beautiful Law, and what that's done for small business in the United States.
25: Well, that's been rocket fuel for Main Street. It's just plain and simple. When you want more of something, tax it less. Democrats voted 100% to raise taxes, not just on small businesses, but on the hardworking Americans that work there, the welder, the waitress. What working family tax cuts did, no tax on tips and overtime, and then no tax on Social Security. So you had 60 million Americans benefiting from the One Big Beautiful Bill. And then I was at a factory a few weeks ago in Nebraska, and the owner pointed out the One Big Beautiful Building he built because he gets 100% expensing in the first year of that building. So he was so excited to show me the building. He said, we wouldn't have been able to do this without knowing that we could write it off immediately, saves us cash flow, and allows us to hire the five guys we need to hire to work out back there and make these massive water system pipes that we make.
23: Finally, as we head into the midterms, as we look at the kind of the big picture of where the country is going, what are the economic indicators that we all should be watching to tell us, you know, who deserves to have power in the United States?
25: Well, certainly job creation is important. Wage growth that we finally have for the first time since the Biden administration. I think things like capital investment, which we see going up strongly, means we're going to have made in America again instead of like the offshoring of our jobs and our industries. Price levels, we're working very hard to get the price levels down after the damage the Biden administration did, driving up those in the aggregate of 20%. So we get through the Iranian conflict, we get back to those lower for longer prices. And we're working across the entire federal government to deregulate because we know that the Green New Deal added about 20% to the price of housing. So this administration is fighting massive overregulation, taxation, things that make it just harder to bring home more money at the end of the day and keep it in your pocket.
23: Yeah. And businesses love certainty, and nothing says certainty like continuity of the Trump administration. Kelly Loeffler, thank you very much. Always appreciate our conversations. Nice to talk to you today.
25: Likewise. Thank you, Vince.
23: Business Administration Administrator Kelly Loeffler, thanks again for her conversation with me today. If you want to see the whole thing, including her lovely smile, you can see it right there on the Vince podcast, rumble.com/Vince. We do that show live each morning at 8 a.m. Eastern. 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
23: Oh, yes. Yes, indeed. I've got some breaking news for you in just a moment. It's about that White House Correspondents' Dinner that ended with a terror attack a couple weeks ago. Remember the president promised that we would get a reboot? We would have one anyway, imminently? We've got the details on that. That's coming up in just a moment for you ahead on The Vince Show. I want to share with you one of our fantastic sponsors today. That's Gold Belly. We love Gold Belly so much. In the Colonnais household, Gold Belly is a huge hit. In fact, we have so much, Jim, I swear to you, this is true. We have so much chocolate cake that we ordered via Gold Belly. It was such an immense chocolate cake that we had to freeze portions of it. We've been saving it, and we've been parsing it out. And I just had this conversation with my wife a short while ago. I said, hey, you know, do you want, we celebrated her birthday this weekend. We had friends come over. It was wonderful. But in the process, we had ice cream cake over the weekend. So I was like, this seems like a little much to have ice cream cake again. Do you want ice cream cake again? And she goes, no, we have that Gold Belly cake. Let's get that out. Let's have that. And I said, this is why I love you so much. We're at the phase in our marriage where we're perfectly content with some delicious Gold Belly cake that we are able to order and celebrate. We're going to have it again tonight. I'm excited for it. Gold Belly is great. Father's Day is coming up. 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And Gold Belly will help you do that. 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
23: All right, so the president just posting about this. And in fact, the White House Correspondents Association released a statement just a short while ago. It was within the last hour. They released a statement saying that they are going to be once again rescheduling the dinner for Friday, July 24th. So that dinner's en route. They wrote that is Weijia Zhang, the CBS senior White House correspondent and the Correspondents Association president. She wrote the details on the venue, tickets, and programming will follow soon. Well, the president's delivered all that information. He just posted it to Truth Social. In a sign of strength and fortitude, he writes, it was just announced the White House Correspondents' Dinner, which violently ended rather abruptly on April 25th, will be rescheduled to July 24th. This announcement is a very good thing in that we cannot allow lunatics to change our way of life or even its scheduling. I was asked to be there and speak by Weijia Zhang, president of the White House Correspondents Association, and have accepted. I don't know whether or not I will give the same rather nasty statements, at least as it concerns certain people, but we will soon find out. In any event, it will be a hot ticket. Interestingly, the location will be the Waldorf Astoria. The Waldorf Astoria. Now, just so you know what he's referencing, that's the old post office in Washington, D.C., for a time, it was known as the Trump Hotel. During President Trump's first term in office, this was the Trump Hotel. It is a gorgeous building with a great venue, a great ballroom on Pennsylvania Avenue. And the president says, a building and a ballroom that I built, President Donald J. Trump. So the president has moved the party to a venue that he holds very near and dear to his heart, the old Trump Hotel. Now the Waldorf Astoria. You think President Trump should reacquire it? You think he could get it back? It might be fun. It is a pretty epic venue, and every so often we'll have an event. We had a Daily Caller thing there this past year. The Daily Caller News Foundation Gala was there. It was great. And you show up, you go into the center atrium, which is really cool, and they got this epic bar there in the middle of the hotel. And sure enough, you'll run into all sorts of Trump people. Trump administration people love hanging out there. It's a good spot. And now it's going to host the White House Correspondents' Dinner. And the president said he might not be quite as mean as he intended to be. More ahead on the Vince Show.
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39: KBUL HD2. From ABC News, I'm Michelle Franzen. The war with Iran now in its fourth month with no deal yet in sight. Today, Secretary of State Marco Rubio fielding questions from Senate lawmakers about the Trump administration's strategy on a peace deal and reopening the critical shipping waterway that's impacting global oil and gas prices. Here's ABC's Jay O'Brien.
40: He said that a deal with Iran is predicated on an Iran agreeing to open the Strait of Hormuz. And he said that would be the first step to any kind of a deal. But Iran has shown no willingness to do that. But he said only if Iran would agree to do that when they move to a second phase of talks, which would then focus on denuclearizing Iran and eliminating any nuclear capabilities it has, and also taking out any enriched uranium from Iran and disposing of it.
39: At today's White House briefing, Dr. Mehmet Oz, who heads the Centers for Medicare and Medicaid Services, weighing in on the growing Ebola outbreak in Central Africa and pushing back on criticism over the U.S. plans to build a quarantine facility in Kenya for Americans who may have been exposed to the virus.
41: Now, speak as a heart doctor. I want to take the patient to the OR that's right next door to the room they're sick in, not to the building next to them or to three buildings two blocks away, because that time is precious to us. You have a golden hour in many of these instances around trauma, but for illnesses, it's also relatively short.
39: World health officials say there are no confirmed cases of Ebola outside Central Africa. Voters casting ballots in key primary races across six states today, including Iowa, South Dakota, and California. In Los Angeles, reality star Spencer Pratt among candidates looking to unseat incumbent mayor Karen Bass. Here's ABC's Trevor Ault.
42: I just want people to feel safe.
43: Pratt rose to fame on the early 2000s MTV show The Hills. His campaign has taken aim at incumbent mayor Karen Bass as she's battled low approval ratings triggered largely by her response to last year's devastating wildfires.
39: Volatile storms moving across the South and Northern Plains today. 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
0: KOH News time, 11:03. 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I'm Kelsey Frobis, and here's what's trending. A woman who walked away from Gene Conservation Camp in September of 2024 has been recaptured. Joan Wenger was arrested by Port of Seattle Police in Seattle on Sunday, May 31st. Wenger, 71, was admitted to the Nevada Department of Corrections in December 2021 from Douglas County. She was serving a 10-year sentence for vehicular homicide, and additional charges are pending. Justice served following an assault in downtown Reno that left the victim with gnarly injuries.
1: Officers with the Reno Police Department worked with the victim and his friends who witnessed the attack to identify the two defendants through social media. The brothers were subsequently arrested about 4 days after the attack.
0: Kendall Holcomb with the Washoe County DA's office. The victim suffered a severe nose fracture with displacement of the nasal bone fragments, causing a septal hematoma. He also incurred an orbital floor fracture with displacement of fractured bone fragments into the sinus. More details coming out regarding a fatal crash on US 50 near Silver City on May 14th.
2: The Ford ran off the road and it entered the right shoulder of US 50. The Ford struck a paddle marker, a light pole, and the pedestrian. The Ford continued, crossed Rocky Road, striking a stop sign and coming to a stop on the west side of Rocky Road.
0: NHP Trooper James LaRose, impairment is not suspected to be a factor in this incident. Residents in rural Nevada will soon have access to brain screening technology thanks to a federal grant. The funds total more than $784,000 and will provide a mobile MRI scanner and staff that can travel to rural communities and screen older adults for Alzheimer's and dementia and connect them with specialists more quickly. Right now, traffic and weather together on Newstalk 780 KOH. There is debris in the road on eastbound 80 at mile marker 10 in Reno, but there are no other incidents along the rest of your morning commute.
3: I'm KOH's Lindsay Matherly with your first alert weather forecast.
4: Mostly sunny skies today. We're going to warm up to 89 degrees this afternoon. Same thing tomorrow, sunny with a high of 88. Winds will be a big talker tomorrow, though. We could have gusts 30 plus miles per hour, which does elevate fire danger. After that, 90s will return for the end of the week, Thursday and Friday. Mostly sunny with a high of 90 on Thursday and 91 on Friday afternoon.
0: 75 degrees in Dayton, 73 degrees here at the KOH Radio Center. 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I'm Kelsey Frobis, News Talk 780 KOH.
11: Rising from the heart of the swamp, a beacon of truth is casting its light. 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
5: 844-484-3872, 844-4-THE-USA. That's the way to join us today, coast to coast, sea to shining sea. I told you a little bit a while ago, as we started our program today, in fact, that the news from yesterday that Iran had paused the negotiations, it certainly stank to high heaven. Stunk. It stunk to high heaven. And the reason I say that is because it seemed like IRGC propaganda. And then the president, of course, posted yesterday afternoon, guys, the negotiations continue with Iran. Here's the update. The reason I'm telling you this again is because the president just posted about this, that all of that nonsense from yesterday, that IRGC propaganda, was fake news. Fake news reports, the president says, that the Islamic Republic of Iran and the USA stopped speaking a few days ago are false. And erroneous. They're erroneous. The conversations between us have been going on continuously, including 4 days ago, 3 days ago, 2 days ago. What am I going to say next, Jim? one day ago and today. Where they lead, one never knows. But as I told Iran, it's time, one way or another, for you to make a deal. You've been doing this for 47 years. It cannot be allowed to go on any longer. President Donald J. Trump. So a little breaking news update for you from the president of the United States saying, yes, we're negotiating. It continues. And they're still sending messenger pigeons to the gay deformed supreme leader inside of a cave somewhere in Iran. Trying to happy Pride Month to the gay deformed supreme leader of Iran, who is trying to work on a deal. Wouldn't that be that would be historic?
6: He's gay.
5: He is gay. Wouldn't that be historic? You could add it to the long legacy of Pride Month history. It'd be great. It'd be a great thing to get a deal for Iran. We'll get back to some of that as news warrants. But let me tell you what I was obsessed with as I woke up this morning. I wake up, grab my cup of blackout, start reading the news, and I start thinking, hey, wait a second. I haven't received any messages. I haven't seen any headlines. I haven't received any push notifications. I haven't seen anything on social media about chaos in Newark, New Jersey last night. Nothing. It was crickets. It was nothing. What's happening right now? Were there riots going on in Newark last night? Was there an insurrection again? Because there'd been an insurrection every other night for the past week. As lefties are going absolutely crazy outside of an immigration facility. Where's all the rioting that we had seen? Now, before we get to what happened on Monday night, remember what happened on Sunday night. Sunday night, the cops finally mobilized. They rounded up all the insurrectionists. They kettled them in the language of the police. They kettled them, meaning they surrounded them. They enclosed them. And then they threw them in a paddy wagon. They got them out of there. They arrested everybody. Dozens of insurrectionists arrested outside of that Newark facility, Delaney Hall. That brings us to Monday. And sure enough, the Monday news report was very good. Very good indeed. In fact, CBS New York, a local affiliate in New York City, reported on activities there, and they said, actually, things have quieted down a lot. It's very interesting.
7: It's been more than a week of protest outside the immigration detention facility, but tonight we noticed a visible change. It appears things remain mostly peaceful as that 9 p.m. curfew kicked in.
5: Mostly peaceful means somebody was acting up, but nowhere near the level that they were acting up before.
7: Newark police assumed control in the handling of the protesters. A stark contrast to the violent confrontations between the New Jersey State Police and protesters that we saw over the weekend. Addie Guajardo has the latest from Delaney Hall.
5: Tell us.
8: Protesting is not a crime.
9: As the clock struck 9 p.m. on Monday,
10: who do you protect? Who do you offend?
9: Protesters crowd behind a gate, some wearing gas masks, mostly remained peaceful.
12: Freedom!
9: The same protesters cheered earlier as fellow demonstrators walked out of the restricted area.
13: Many of us were detained with our hands up.
9: Ashley Bates.
5: So if you break the law. I had my hands up, though. Isn't that the get out of jail free card? No, you can get arrested.
9: Says just after curfew on Sunday, she and many others were taken into custody by New Jersey State Police.
13: They were violent through and through. They took me and they dropped me on the cement floor. They came in with their horses, they came in with riot gear, and we were doing nothing.
9: She says she was held for about 20 hours in a crowded cell and was charged with rioting past curfew.
5: Oh, that must be that doing nothing thing she was referencing.
9: Revolution Action Network, known as CRAN, says at least 60 protesters were arrested Sunday night during violent clashes. Some hit with rubber bullets.
14: When you're threatening the lives of an officer, that's verbal assault. When you
5: they did show, it's fun. This is radio, so I got to tell you. One of the guys who was hit by a rubber bullet, he was lifting his shirt to show off his rubber bullet wound. And it looked like a third nipple had been added to his chest. And if you don't want a third nipple, if you don't want that procedure, then don't riot.
14: Threaten the lives of their family, that's verbal assault. When you spit on an officer, when you put hands on an officer, when you touch our vehicles, that is assaulting federal property and assaulting a federal officer, and we have zero tolerance, and we'll arrest you.
5: That's assault, brother! That's assault! That's Mark Wayne Mullen explaining what the hell happened and why you got arrested. Well, that's phenomenal news. Are there lessons here? Any lessons built into this? Here's a lesson. enforce the law, and peace prevails. Arrest the bad guys, lock them up, and good people can have a peaceful community. It's not that hard to understand. In fact, it's the thing we keep saying you should do, and it's done far too infrequently. But New Jersey just learned the lesson, or at least some aspects of New Jersey just learned the lesson. Just enforce the law. Enforce it. Nick Sorter's been out there. He's been covering it. We had him on the program this week. Independent journalist Nick Sorter. He's getting all this video footage. I was amazed when he told me that he's got all these costumes he brings with him. He brings a suitcase full of costumes. And he's not even a magician or anything. He's not a clown. He's just an independent journalist. He has a suitcase full of costumes. He's got to dress up in costumes because the insurrectionists are violent, because they want to hurt him for telling the truth. And here's the truth he was telling last night. He was on with Fox News' Laura Ingraham. It was at, 7:22 p.m. Eastern time, exactly, on the television as he's saying all of this. And he says, Laura, it's amazing. All those people who were arrested yesterday, they're still in custody, and everything's a lot more peaceful now.
6: Situation out here as time goes on. You hear a bunch of screaming going on over here right now, and so you, what the hell is going on? We don't really know because we're dealing with a bunch of mentally ill people, some sort of police action happening. You still have over an hour and a half until curfew, Laura, but I will say, just based on being out here in my new home of Newark, New Jersey, I guess, on the streets, is the police, the New York or New Jersey State Police have been honestly incredible. I have nothing bad to say about anything that they have done. They rounded up dozens of people yesterday, kettled them right over here. Most of them are still in jail tonight, Laura. Like, they didn't, I thought they were going to release them. I camped outside the jail waiting to watch them be released at like 3-4 o'clock in the morning. Nope. Most of them are still in jail.
5: Amazing.
6: And so that's a big difference from what you see in places like Minnesota, where they didn't arrest anybody for anything out there. They were totally withdrawn from the situation.
12: Nick, I saw a video last night of...
5: Amazing. It's just amazing. The amazing thing is that that's common sense. And how so little it's used. This goes back to, you know, the Rudy Giuliani school of thought, the broken windows theory. Just bust them with the small stuff so they don't get to the big stuff. Catch them when they're breaking the windows. Before they're breaking skulls. Before they're killing people. Catch them early. Rescue them from their decline. Rescue the community from the madness. And if you keep bad guys locked up, they can't commit more crimes. Not in public, at least. You know the numbers on this. The people who commit crimes in the United States of America, a very small percentage of the population. Very, very small percentage of the population. In New York City, they've revealed this too. It's like the people who are committing all of the most horrific violent crimes are repeat offenders. They're committing them over and over and over and over and over again. And then they're just being released. Same is true in other places with Soros-funded prosecutors. Places like Philadelphia, Fairfax County, Virginia. It's the same small group of people. If you keep the worst people locked up, the worst crimes don't happen. Because those criminals are being detained, being imprisoned. As they should be. It's the whole reason we have a prison system. And so the lessons are overflowing here. it's like the most obvious thing. So I was very encouraged by this. And in fact, I'm glad to see that Fox News report from last night. That was leading up to the evening curfew. But one of the things that struck me this morning is that there were very few news outlets that were sharing the good news with you. Yes, I did have one CBS affiliate telling us, actually, things have improved dramatically. But it's like the entire news media just moved on. After all of the violence and the insurrection stuff was over, because the cops finally started enforcing the law, everybody just moved on. And I said, wait, well, hold on a second. I'm not moving on. I want to know what happened on the next night. What happened on Monday night? And the answer is some good news for you. It turns out enforcing the law has a ton of benefits. More ahead on The Vince Show.
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0: Turn it up so all the liberals around you finally hear some common sense. 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

0: bizarrely, and maybe it's for Pride Month or something, they have a spokesman who's telling everybody about how great the park is, who is a man who's pretending to be a woman on camera. And I don't know why a dude pretending to be a woman is supposed to be appealing to parents to bring their kids to a theme park. But here's what it sounds like. There's a woman interviewing him, and here are the two of them chatting about the theme park.
1: We are out here in Frisco at the Universal Kids Resort. So excited because now we know the official grand opening of the theme park.
0: This is when the female.
2: That is July 1st. You can go to UniversalKidsResort.com right now this second and get your tickets. We are all so excited, including my friends Shrek and Fiona back here. We are excited to invite everyone from the North Dallas area, from the entire region. Come on out.
1: So it's not just for the little ones. That's it's also for the parents.
2: That's right.
1: And for the adults that will be enjoying this park. Talk to me about that.
2: Yeah, that's right. That's a good connection, actually. We want to make sure that this park is as fun for adults as it is for kids. So there are elements of play where you can...
0: Now, he's dressed as a woman, not well-dressed as a woman, but dressed as a woman with the long feminine hair. And he's got female kind of like almost like cat eye glasses on. But he's not, what's the expression, Jim? He's not passing. He's not passing as a woman. Like nobody's going to be tricked. Like, hey, look at that lady. No, that's not happening.
2: Kids can play with their adults. We can have interactivity. We can splash some water around in the wet play areas.
0: What?
2: There's climbing structures. There's indoor activities, a lot of live shows. And don't forget the rides. The rides are still here. They're still fun. They're still thrilling, but they're kid-friendly, and kids and adults can ride together.
0: Okay. All right. I don't think any parent who sees a video like that is going to think, you know what? I got to bring my kid to that place.
3: No.
0: I'm sorry. You're not going to walk away with that conclusion. Why are they letting the dude who's pretending to be a woman pitch everybody on bringing their kids to the theme park? It's just creepy, candidly. It's creepy. The guy's in distress. He needs to get help. And the last thing that we need is to try and convince parents to go to the place with the creepy dude who's pretending to be a woman. Do we let guys in unmarked vans with supposed candy inside do advertisements for the local playground? Do we do videos like that? No, I don't think so. Like, hey, come on down to the slide and the swings. We've got candy. You see my van? You're like, no. No parent's going to be like, yeah, that's a great idea. We should bring the kids there. What? What is happening? Like, just when you think we've won all of these idiotic culture wars, like, right? Like, we're normal people. It's like, no. Men should not be in women's sports. No, men should not be in women's locker rooms. Heck, men shouldn't be in women's prisons. We shouldn't be doing that. Once you think you've won all these battles, and then you look up and you see a stupid video like this on social media, you're like, have they gotten the message yet? Is it taking a while to get to Frisco, Texas? You know, it's like, is there something? Is the internet not working in Frisco? What's going on right now that you have a dude pretending to be a woman pitching kids and their families on visiting a theme park? Is that a winning strategy, a marketing strategy for Universal Kids? I don't think so. So call out the absurdity when you see it, which is, of course, what we're doing today. I'm like, this is nuts. We can't have this. What was the X account that shared this? Wall Street Apes. Thank you to Wall Street Apes, which is followed by Elon Musk, Joe Rogan, Donald Trump Jr., Dan Bongino, and apparently Vince Colonnais. Actually, no, I wasn't actually I'm following them now, thanks to their excellent content, sharing this. Crazy. Yep. The Pride Month insanity continues. We will mock it. We will judge it. We are concerned about it. More ahead.
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11: You know, the trans insanity is one of the single most abusive things that we've seen in our lifetimes, to try and convince people that they were born in the wrong body, to enable those delusions, to affirm them, and then lead them down a path of destruction. And it is especially disgusting when it happens to kids. This goes back to the Pride Month nonsense. You're familiar with everyone's familiar. I don't even know why I'm asking. Sesame Street, you know, Big Bird, Elmo, the crew. Sesame Street, the kind of place that parents used to be able to feel comfortable letting their kids watch Sesame Street. It's educational. There's like a bunch of decent lessons about virtue and morals and interacting with people, including people who are different than you, and teaching people to have healthy conversations, and you know, all the sort of normal stuff that you'd want a kid to learn to help create a good educational moral foundation for your child. Sesame Street used to teach self-esteem. Used to teach kids to be comfortable in their own bodies and to reject bullying, you know, all the normal stuff. Boy, things have changed. The Sesame Street X account, their social media account, shared yesterday, June 1st, the beginning of Pride Month. Happy Pride Month from Sesame Street. Join us in celebrating and uplifting the LGBTQIA+ members of our community. And then they post a bunch of different colored hearts in a perversion of the rainbow symbol. And then they stack up a bunch of different fabric. I assume this is the bodies of the puppets. it's an image of all the fabric, all these different colors, black, brown, red, orange, yellow, green, blue, purple, which is meant to be that, hey, we're very pro LGBTQIA+, et cetera. Okay, so what does that mean in real life? Are you really telling people they can be born in the wrong body? You're telling children they can be born in the wrong body? Whatever happened to the self-esteem people? Whatever happened to healthy education for children? Now you're abusing kids. This is disgusting. Truly abusive stuff. And I know as the culture has become more and more demented, it's become harder and harder for parents to sort out, like, what can my kids actually consume, if anything? Like, what's worth consuming? Jim, I don't know if you have friends who do this or if this is the way you raise your own kids, but in my household, it's hard to vet all of the media. It was. My daughter's 12 years old now, but through the years, it's been hard to vet all of the media that's been emerging. You try and watch some of the content or read the books and try and get out ahead of your kid. And you should do that. You should be vigilant to what your kid is consuming, because you're forming their mind, and you're forming the way that they're going to conduct the rest of their lives, what they think is decent and what's indecent, all of that. Your job as a parent is to govern the incoming there. And I found that it was very good for me to be able to give my daughter the things that I was raised on. So as a baby, even before she could read, do you remember the books that the artist Richard Scarry created? Are you familiar with those? Richard Scarry created a bunch of hand-drawn books, including, there's a book called, I think it's Cars and Trucks and Things That Go. And you could open these books, and even if the kid can't read yet, they could observe the world. Now, you're going to see some old-timey stuff in there that technologically doesn't really exist anymore, but it's fun. You learn how machinery operates. You learn the schematics of how things are built. You learn the internal guts of a building, how the plumbing operates and the pipes and the systems. It's really cool. It's a really cool thing. And as the kid begins to learn the words, they begin to associate the words with the pictures, right? That's actually how kids learn in general. They either will just repeat as you read a book to them, they'll just memorize the words that are on the page, and then they'll pretend to read, and then eventually they'll actually start reading the words. Or they'll begin to associate the words, once they can read them, with the images that they've become so well acquainted with. So when my daughter was born, we got all of the Richard Scarry books. We got a bunch of those, and she loved them. They were great. And it was great. And as a family, we loved it because we were already familiar with it. I wasn't worried that she was going to be tripping into somebody else's propaganda that they had baked halfway into the book out of sight. Have you noticed that, by the way? This is something that happens too with kids' books these days. The authors, these left-wing authors, especially as the books start to reach sequels and they feel like they can say whatever they want now, they start smuggling in left-wing propaganda directly into the center of the book to try and keep it out of sight of parents, but directly in the sight of the children that they're manipulating. Not because they're doing something that's decent, but because they're doing something that's indecent. That's why they try and smuggle it in. Now, we like the Richard Scarry books. Early on, I was reading The Chronicles of Narnia to my daughter, which is the C.S. Lewis. Just amazing. Just amazing. So anyway, I highly recommend it. This is just I take this detour as a way to remind you that, you know, you don't have to accept the current cultural, you know, zeitgeist for your kid. You don't have to ram down their throat what every other kid is consuming at school or anything else. No. Just go with the stuff that you know and you love. What do you want your kid to be? What formed you that you think gave value? Bring it to them. That's a great gift. That's a great gift for them. And I'm disheartened. I hate seeing what happened to Sesame Street. How many people were raised on Sesame Street? How many people? I mean, that's, again, it was a comfort food. It was the kind of thing that a parent could normally reflexively trust. And here they are now playing along in the child abuse game, where we're going to convince children that they were born in the wrong body. It's pretty sick stuff. It's pretty sick stuff. So I would pray for any of the people who are involved in this project. I don't know what the heck they're thinking, but I do know that a lot of parents are going to be scandalized by this, and legitimately so. And say, if they haven't walked away already, they'll walk away now. And say, I'm done with you. I can't stand it. I can't stand it. I hate seeing it, man. It's really sad. And also, it's pathetic. Government leaders who play along with all this, too, it's just also pathetic. Like, why have we dedicated a month to celebrating your sexual tendencies? So it's a mixture of things, right? I talked about the transgender delusion stuff. Then there's also the sexual practice stuff. Why do we have a month that's dedicated to saying, I sleep with people of the same gender. I want everybody to know about it. Why? Why? Is there like some sort of heterosexual pride month that I'm unaware of? That where everybody's supposed to talk about their sexual tendencies? I mean, when I was raised, kind of a thing you keep private. It's kind of a gift that's designed for, you know, a husband and a wife. If you want to get really specific, I'll spare you getting more specific. But the idea is, like, it's not something you run around in public constantly telling everybody about. But the left has decided, you know what? We need a full-blown month where you just tell everybody about what you're up to. And so here's the D.C. mayor, for instance, Muriel Bowser. And she does this every year now. I remember her saying this in previous years. Here she is bragging about D.C., being the single gayest city in the world.
12: 51 years of pride in the future 51st state. And both movements are rooted in the same belief. Every person deserves to be seen, heard, and fully represented. We're celebrating Pride Month in the gayest city in the world.
11: Pretty messed up, right? Pretty messed up. And you're wondering to yourself, perhaps you were wondering, like, why has DC fallen into such disrepair? Why does it seem like somebody who's completely unserious has been managing that city? How is it that the street in front of the White House for a while was painted as some sort of gift to the BLM movement? Remember that BLM movement, that corrupt theft operation? They had an entire memorial dedicated to them, painted on the street in front of the White House for a long time. It said Black Lives Matter Plaza. You know who did that? The mayor of the gayest city in the world, Muriel Bowser. That's who did that. Muriel Bowser. What? Why is crime out of control in the city? Why is it that nobody's being held accountable? Over time, that's been the case. I'm not talking about right now. I mean, up until this Trump administration. Why has everything become so chaotic? Why have all the fountains fallen into disrepair? Do you know how many people shared my view? That fountain in front of Union Station, the one I was telling you about this week, the one that they just cleaned up and everybody's walking by, they're taking videos of it. It's so beautiful. It's wonderful. You know why everybody else didn't realize it was a fountain? I didn't realize it was a fountain. I walked past it many times. I just thought it was like kind of a bizarro statue covered in graffiti. I had no idea that a fountain was associated with it. I didn't spend too much time dwelling on it because it was sort of ugly to look at because the left had destroyed it. President Trump has restored it. It looks amazing now. It's beautiful. The water is clean. It's flowing. Everything's working. So when Democrats run things, they run them into the ground, and then they cook up distractions for their own failures. That's the reason Muriel Bowser's standing up there bragging about gay month instead of talking about ways in which she can make the city better. We should be the 51st state. Like hell you should. You can't even keep a fountain flowing. How should you be the 51st state? I know, of course, it's not even constitutional. She's so far from logic, it's unreal. But this is what they do. The left is constantly cooking up these ridiculous distractions to keep you from focusing on their never-ending failures. Look at us. We're so decent. We've created new categories of decency. What do you mean? Well, now men can become women. What is wrong with you? What? Nick Sorter was describing it well earlier. There's just mentally ill people all over the place. And you have one political party in particular that's dedicated to spreading it. And the way you stop that is you tell the truth. You tell the truth. You see to people's needs. You stop them from falling into some irretrievable decline. You don't affirm their delusions. You intervene to save them. And as always, you pray. You pray for your country because we have a great one and we can't let these people ruin it. More ahead on The Vince Show.
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3: You ever wake up in the middle of the night or maybe first thing in the morning and notice drool on your pillow? Unless you're sleeping next to someone who hasn't already seen all your good, bad, and ugly, it's probably not that big a deal and not anything to worry about unless it's something that just started happening recently. When people drool at night, it's often because of a stuffy nose, acid reflux, or being a mouth breather. People who sleep on their stomach or side are more likely to drool than someone who sleeps on their back. But in some cases, drooling at night can be a warning sign of something more serious, like dental issues, sleep apnea, or even early symptoms of Parkinson's disease. If you're at all concerned about this, the best place to start is with an ENT doctor, an ears, nose, and throat doctor. They can recommend a sleep study to possibly get some answers. I'm Dr. Sanjay Gupta, helping you live a better life.
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11: California voters have an opportunity today to set a new course for that great state. That once great state, it's a beautiful state, but it needs to be made great again. Gavin Newsom and his wife, who do you know this? Gavin Newsom doesn't refer to his wife as his wife. He calls her his partner. He wants an androgynous relationship with his wife. Kind of strikes me as the behavior of someone who's not that interested in having a wife. That's weird. Anyway, so here's Gavin Newsom and his partner talking about how much they love Pride Month.
7: Pride is a celebration of community, of love, and of authenticity.
8: It's also the product of decades and decades of resistance, of people standing in defiance of hatred and in defiance of bigotry.
7: Again and again, we've seen people stand up.
11: You know, what if we had a competition? You just heard a moment ago from the idiot mayor of D.C. saying, it's the gayest city in the country. And Jim rightly pointed out to me on the break, you know, San Francisco might want a word. They might say, no, we're gayer. And somehow there's a full-blown competition going on between various Democrat-run cities about who's gayer. Can you imagine if we had a competition for the safest city or the most economically prosperous city? Instead, we're the gayest state in America, California.
7: They're told to sit down, taking on systems that seemed impossible to change and demanding better.
8: There has been so much progress made. It's another point of pride for this community, but the fight is still alive today. And know this, the state of California stands with you.
11: This entire community is burning down in the state that haven't been rebuilt because of Gavin Newsom. And he wants you to know about his progress in the fight for gayness. These are not serious people. they're arsonists, and they're bragging.
7: Unity has never shied away from a challenge. So this month is a chance to recharge, to come together in unity and celebration of all of the joy this community brings.
8: This month, we celebrate all members of the LGBTQ community and all the many ways they've made California great.
11: There's more people leaving the state than entering it. People are fleeing the state of California, trying to get the hell out of there because of what Gavin Newsom and the merry band of idiots known as the Democrat Party have done to the state.
7: No matter where you are or what your situation may be, no matter if you're out or not, or if you're still figuring things out, we are proud of you. And we hope that you are proud of who you are, too.
11: She's very proud
8: of you. Happy Pride, California.
7: Happy Pride, California.
11: Happy Pride, California, if you can afford it. Taxes out of control. Gas prices out of control. This is I'm pleading with you, California voters. Please come to your senses. Come to your senses. Do you hear the slop that they are serving you in lieu of actual solutions to the misery of your life that are the product of the very same people who are standing up there telling you that you have some sort of obligation to support? What is it? Gayness? What does this have to do with anything? Literally nothing. Other than to create a distraction from the reality of the misery that the left is responsible for. This is why you got people like Steve Hilton running to replace Gavin Newsom. Man, I hope he wins it. Big day today. Spencer Pratt, who's running in Los Angeles. He doesn't like that his house is burned down. You think Spencer Pratt's spending all of his time talking about Pride Month? No. He just told CNN, I'm going to be successful because I'm not a failure like these Democrats.
4: My opponents are the reason the city's failing. So anything they say is just more lies. They know with me we're changing what's going on. We're stopping it. So it's not like a closing argument. They're already excited about me. The reason I'm here is because I'm not like these people. I don't have the experience of failing like they have.
11: Yeah, what kind of experience do you have? Well, let's start with what kind of experience the leaders that are in place have. They're failures. They're utter failures. You know that the notes went out to the local media in California because they all keep asking the same question. What kind of experience do you have? What makes you think you can do this job? Well, you haven't been in government for 1,000 years. How can you be the mayor of L.A.? Well, maybe that's one of the reasons. Maybe he hasn't been a part of that corruption. He hasn't been a part of the horrible governance of that state and that city. Maybe Californians, maybe Angelenos deserve something different, something meaningful, something much more caring. Never in a million years did I think that this guy, Spencer Pratt, would be the leading candidate and that I'd be enthusiastic about him in that position. But man, I am. I love it. And I hope he succeeds. I know California's a tough place to succeed in. Los Angeles, a tough place to succeed in. But if you can do it today, California, you will provide a lot of hope to the rest of the country. Get out and vote. I'll be back with you tomorrow on The Vince Show.
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22: From ABC News, I'm Michelle Franzen. Growing tensions between the U.S. and Iran with a fragile ceasefire in place and no deal in sight to end the war. Secretary of State Marco Rubio getting grilled about the war today in Iran. U.S. policies along with the Ebola outbreak on Capitol Hill. ABC's Jay O'Brien has more.
23: Democrats were hypercritical of the administration's strategy here. And at one point, there was this tense back and forth between Rubio and the Democratic Senator of New Jersey, Cory Booker, in which Booker talked about the costs of this war, both American lives, but also the economic costs of this. And Rubio said the war is over, to which Booker shot back, the war is not over.
22: A new report shows year-on-year inflation in Iran in May reached a level not seen since World War II. President Trump has signed a new executive order on artificial intelligence. Here's ABC's Mike Dubusky.
24: The new executive order asks tech companies like OpenAI and Anthropic to submit their latest models to the government for review 30 days before the technology is to be released to the public. It's a trim down of an earlier draft, which had proposed a 90-day review period. While the order is scaled back, it does mark a notable shift for the administration, which until now has taken a hands-off approach to the AI industry.
22: Following the attempted assassination of President Trump at the White House Correspondents' Dinner in April, the association announcing it's rescheduled the annual dinner for July 24th. California, one of six states holding primaries today. Voters weighing in on L.A.'s mayoral race and the governor's race. ABC News political director Avery Harper has more.
25: In California, there are nonpartisan primaries, or sometimes you might hear them referred to as jungle primaries. And so all of the candidates, regardless of party, appear on the same ballot. And after the primaries are said and done, the top two vote getters, regardless of whether they're both Republicans or both Democrats, they will advance to the general election in November.
22: Officials say it could take days to tally all of the ballots. 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
27: KOH News time, 12:03, and 75 degrees here in Reno. 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I'm Kelsey Frobis, and here's what's trending. An Amber Alert for a 5-year-old Carson City girl who was abducted by her father has been canceled after authorities located both the child and suspect in Southern California. According to Carson City Sheriff Ken Furlong, the U.S. Marshal Service found 5-year-old Amaya Mathoff and her father Christopher in Lancaster, California, located in Los Angeles County. Authorities say Amaya was found safe and unharmed. Christopher Mathoff is now in custody. Two brothers given a combined 9-year sentence for brutally assaulting someone in downtown Reno.
2: Ramiro Arellano Montes was sentenced to 5 years in prison with parole eligibility after 2 years, which is the maximum under the law, while Victor Arellano was given 4 years in prison with parole eligibility after 15 months.
27: Kendall Holcomb with the Washoe County DA's office. A large-scale search and rescue operation is still underway in El Dorado County for an overdue hiker last heard from in the Desolation Wilderness area near Fallen Leaf Lake. The El Dorado County Sheriff's Office said it's searching for Jason Cochran, described as a white adult male who's 60 years old, 6 foot 2 inches tall, and 150 pounds, with brown hair, hazel eyes, and an athletic build. He was hiking into Desolation Wilderness from Fallen Leaf Lake and is believed to be wearing khaki shorts, though his clothing is not known for certain. The Sheriff's Office said he was last heard from about 4 p.m. on May 25th. The search was reported as taking place on Memorial Day. Anyone who was hiking in the area and came across him is asked to contact the El Dorado County Sheriff's Office at 530-621-6600. Right now, traffic and weather together on News Talk 780 KOH. There are currently no incidents or delays along your afternoon commute.
3: I'm Colo 8's Lindsay Matherly with your First Alert weather forecast. Mostly sunny skies today. We're going to warm up to 89 degrees this afternoon. Same thing tomorrow, sunny with a high of 88. Winds will be a big talker tomorrow, though. We could have gusts 30-plus miles per hour, which does elevate fire danger. After that, 90s will return for the end of the week, Thursday and Friday. Mostly sunny with a high of 90 on Thursday and 91 on Friday afternoon.
27: 78 degrees in Dayton, 70 degrees in Truckee, and it's still 75 degrees here at the KOH Radio Center. Our next update is at 1 o'clock, but you can find the latest headlines at kkoh.com. 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

0: This summer, more than half our population became second-class citizens. 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
6: All right, thank you, Scott Shannon. Thanks to all of you for being with us. Write down our toll-free telephone number. You want to be a part of the program. It's 800-941-SEAN. If you want to join us, we are loaded up today. Steve Hilton, it is Election Day in California, primary day. We'll get to that. Yes, my fiance Ainsley Earhart has a new book out. It's a great kid's book. She'll join us today. By the way, that's very dangerous, Linda, putting you and Ainsley on together. That could be very, very dangerous in my life.
7: You're a very brave man. You can take it.
6: I can handle it, right?
7: I'm sure.
6: I'm a professional. I've been doing this a long time, but it's a great book. She wrote the book, I'm So Glad You Were Born, huge bestseller. And she says that to everybody on their birthday. And now that we are going to be celebrating America's 250th anniversary, you know, kids don't know and appreciate, I don't think, the great gift and the great sacrifice of so many for the cause of liberty and freedom. I don't think people understand that this what makes this country so unique is that we believe that our rights don't come from government. Our rights come from God. You know, that's why socialism, statism, communism, whatever ism name you want to give it, always fails. And because it's really about power accumulation by the people that will cater to your needs and take away your anxieties in life. And everything is guaranteed, healthy food and insurance and daycare and childcare and, you know, how are your government schools doing? How's Obamacare doing? How's Medicare and Social Security running towards insolvency doing? What does the government do right but for national security and defense? And by the way, that's in spite of a lot of the lunatics out there. So, and it's just a good reminder. I mean, we do have a lot to celebrate. We have been given so much. There's so many people I have met that have come to this country from other countries that didn't grow up with that which we take for granted. And I have often found that people that didn't have freedom in their life and then get it here appreciate it a lot more than maybe some of us do. I mean, I'm not saying you got to wake up every morning. Oh, thank God. I mean, I could see Linda waking up in the morning, her eyes open up. Oh, you know, blessed are you, Lord God, King of the universe. I live in America. I can see that. Not actually happening.
7: It's more like, oh my God, where is the coffee? Please bring it immediately.
6: Oh my God, where's the coffee? I don't talk to me until after I've had my coffee.
7: Exactly.
6: Don't talk to me.
7: I have a t-shirt that says
6: exactly.
7: That. Then I say thank God for America.
6: However, and then what do? Everybody that I know in life is, you have to grind it out. You have to grind. Tell this to my kids all the time. Hard work. I don't want to hear it. Don't complain. And grind it out. If you want to be successful, you know, it's interesting because life is a lot like sports. Jim Gray was just texting me before. He was asking me about some of the races today, especially out in California. And I think the world of Jim Gray, I think he's one of the best broadcasters, sports broadcasters out there, like Stephen A. Smith. And anyway, so he, you know, was asking me what my thoughts are. So I told him, but, you know, most people, you get up and you grind and you get up and you work hard. People shovel coffee down their throat. They feed their kids. They get them on a school bus. They get them off to school. Then you go put in your 8, 10, 12, however many hours you work on any given day. And you come home probably pretty tired. Then you got to feed the kids, do some homework with them, read them a night story, and then crawl into bed and watch Hannity and pass out. Hopefully not till the show's over. But that's the way it is. I mean, then you get up and do it all over again. Well, I have to work on Saturday. So what? I mean, how many people sacrifice so that you can do it? Now, it's like sports in this sense that You know, you don't always win. You don't always get everything you want in life. Number one. Number two, you learn to be a gracious winner. When you lose, you learn to accept defeat with grace also. And there's this one lesson in life that's applicable to all. The harder you work, the better you're going to do. That simple. You know, how badly do you want it? Really comes down to that. A note, the White House Correspondents Association announced today that their annual dinner has now been rescheduled to Friday, July 24th. The black tie gathering obviously was supposed to take place April 25th, postponed by the would-be assassin Cole Thomas Allen rushing that security checkpoint. Anyway, they made the announcement. Apparently, it's going to be a more intimate affair. Not sure what that means. I didn't see a location. President Trump on Truth said the move by the White House Correspondents Association to reschedule the dinner rather than cancel it is a very good thing. We cannot not allow lunatics to change our way of life. And this is the guy that had the three would-be assassins. Here it is, and we'll have Steve Hilton also on the program coming up later in the program today. It is primary day in California, and it's a very interesting primary. And the people in California, I'm going to tell you something. You deserve better than what you have out there. You have just lost some of your wealthiest residents because of the idiocy of putting on the ballot a wealth tax. And as a result of that, you have lost very, very, very wealthy people. Elon Musk no longer is in Palo Alto. Elon Musk now lives, God bless Texas, he lives in Texas. You now have Mark Zuckerberg has left California. And with him, he's going to take jobs and he's going to take money. And why did he leave? Because he's not... It's already the highest tax state in the country. The highest income taxes, sales taxes, and gas taxes. The highest poverty rate, the highest homeless rate. He's left. Two of the co-founders of Google, gone. They've left. Then you have Larry Ellison, Oracle, gone. He's left. He's in the free state of Florida. Mark Zuckerberg in my free state of Florida. You know, look at what happened in New York. Mamdani, you know, tries to dox Citadel's Ken Griffin. Ken Griffin's a multi-billionaire. He had plans in place to spend $6 billion in New York City, and now he's decided against it, and he's going to build it in my state of Florida, in Miami. I keep telling you, Wall Street South is real. And I'm telling you, this is your chance to walk back from the edge. I mean, I don't know why anybody would vote Democrat in California. I really don't. I have a hard time understanding it. Gavin Newsom is a no-show, useless governor. Maybe the worst in the country, and that's saying a lot. Well, we have the fourth largest economy in the world. Well, you're losing your wealthiest people, and with it, all the revenue that they would bring into your state, you idiot. I mean, it's not that hard to figure out. This is simple math. And it's a state where not only the highest taxes, worst quality of life, you know, sanctuary city, sanctuary state, all of it. Then you add to that a governor that's a world traveler full time, Davos, Munich, wherever he can get in front of a camera, there's Gavin. You know, Gavin Newsom, full time Trump stalker. He's all over X stalking Trump. Halftime Hannity stalker. He likes to go after me a lot too, which makes me very happy. And maybe one day I'll share my last text that I got from Gavin Newsom. It's very, very revealing. Linda, I've shared the contents of it with you. I didn't show you, but I told you what it is. On a scale of 1 to 10, how great is that story to tell?
7: It's a feisty story. It's going to be a 10.
6: It's going to be a 10. Maybe one day I'll tell it. I don't know. So, California, you have a chance to change today. Now, it's a close race, but the leading candidate for governor is our friend Steve Hilton. Steve Hilton, and God bless him, he's been working his ass off. He's been out there campaigning everywhere. And then he's up against this billionaire with unlimited funds. I guess Steyer has now been the coalition. I guess people are coalescing around him at the last minute, but we'll see what happens. We'll see. But Steve Hilton, you know, is ahead in a number of polls. One poll has him tied with Steyer at 20% each. But he's got to get in the runoff just to have a chance. He's got to get in on the November ballot. They have this November provision, this referendum out in California, that they're going to have the wealth tax. That would be retroactive to January, which is why all these wealthy people have left. They're like, I'm not giving you any more money. You already taxed me to death as it is. A lot of people have been paying attention to the L.A. mayor's race. Wow, this is razor thin. John McLaughlin, frequent guest on this program and associates, they put out a poll today in that race. Spencer Pratt has a very, very slim lead over the incumbent mayor, Karen Bass. Now, if you want some background, McLaughlin, like Matt Towery, like Robert Cahaley, are the three people, and Rasmussen, too, I'll say them, four people that consistently polled Donald Trump right. For example, McLaughlin had Trump beating Kamala Harris 48-47. The final number was 49.8 to Harris's 48.3. Anyway, in his poll in California, he now has Pratt, Spencer Pratt, leading the field with 30.1% support, 29.5 for Bass. I mean, that's not even a full point. That is a razor thin margin. And, you know, so we'll see what happens. But anyway, we'll check in with Steve Hilton in the course of the program today. A lot to get to. I can tell you that I don't think what the Democratic strategy is on their extremism is going to work. Now, he's losing his mind, and James Carville is, and others are suggesting to Tallarico, yeah, maybe you want to back off some of these weird and strange and odd positions you have. I mean, can you imagine in the state of Texas, you know, a cattle state, where you're going to say, oh, we're running a vegan campaign? How stupid is that? In an energy rich, oil rich state, he's going to be, you know, anti, you know, natural gas and oil. That's pretty dumb, too. You know, a guy, is he really in sync with the people of Texas on transgender issues? You know, modern science recognizes that there are many more than two biological sexes. In fact, there are six. Well, if anyone could call this program, I've now been putting out the call forever. Nobody has been able to call and tell me what the other four are, or describing God as non-binary, and then actually citing scripture to do so. You know, this is the guy that refers to his women neighbor, his female neighbors as neighbors with uteruses. Guy is nuts. Absolutely insane. You know, he suggested concerns about, you know, he said the concerns about men and women's sports were a far right conspiracy. No, there's very real controversy. This is Texas. And there are people that think they're intelligent making the case that this is going to be a close race. No, I think Tina Brown, of all people, not somebody I thought I'd ever agree with, wrote an article and said, you people are stupid if you think that Tallarico is going to win this race. And she's, you know, speaking to her fellow liberals. This guy on the murder of Ahmaud Arbery, remember that murder? He posted about racism as a virus that white people, including himself, carry and spread through systems, even without overt systems. I don't even know what he's talking about. Critics called it anti-white or guilt tripping. And then, of course, you know, remember Colin Allred, you know, he referred to, according to one TikTok influencer, as a mediocre black man, and then he went on to deny it. But, I mean, accusations, you know, he said he's running a vegan campaign. He wants a welcome mat on the border. This is a guy that supported the idiocy of masks during COVID. He supports every radical left-wing progressive policy that exists out there. You know, he left the Texas Capitol during the 2021 walkout over voting bills. You know, and now he's being told by liberals, oh, just deny everything you've ever stood for. That's just not going to work. You just don't get to say, never mind, because nobody's going to believe you. Al Hunt is calling on Tallarico to walk back his claim that there are six genders. He said, GD, he better walk it back right now. He's okay. Now he's a flip flopper. Which Tallarico is the real Tallarico? Will you please stand up? You have no credibility when you walk back very definitive statements that you made over and over again. And the people of Texas, one thing I can tell you, they're down home and straight up, straight shooters, and they see through, literally they see through, you know, cow manure. And they're going to understand that this is BS, that they're being fed, and a lie that they're being fed. And it's an election year conversion that he doesn't mean. All right, if you're planning a vacation this summer, I hope you are. I'm not yet. I haven't thought about it yet. Anyway, be on the lookout for scams. You got to protect your name, your finances, your reputation. 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They can impersonate guest relations, send fake messages about your booking or your travel plans. 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
6: 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I'm James Settlemyer, a fourth-generation Nevada rancher, proud father, former state Senate Republican leader, and Trump campaign co-chairman. I fought illegal tax hikes, defended the Second Amendment, and served in Governor Lombardo's administration. That's why I have the support of more than 100 Republican leaders, including Governor Lombardo and Congressman Amaday. I'm ready to fight for you in Washington. I'm James Settlemyer, and I approve this message.
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0: I mean, this is partly entertaining to watch. You know, there's a mess over at CBS, right, Linda? You've been following this? 100%. And then apparently Scott Pelley, they hired a new 60 Minutes producer. Guy name is Bilton. And he stands up and says, Barry Weiss is destroying the show. Now, what do you think would happen if you said that to the management where you worked? He's now the new executive producer. Says, I have a couple of good ideas. They're like, boo. And then he goes further and says, she doesn't love this place. She was brought in to kill it. I guess he really doesn't want his job. And good luck to Scott Pelley and Leslie Stahl. You know what the problem with CBS has been and continues to be is they have a liberal bias. It is corrupt. It is abusive. And they're trying to clean it up. And those that have been peddling this bias for so long are so institutionalized. There's only one way to clean it up, and that's to clean house. And I don't know why they've been so unwilling to do what is so obvious they should be doing up to this point.
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12: All right, 25 till the top of the hour, 800-941-SEAN if you want to be a part of the program. It is the 25th anniversary year of 9/11/01, and our friends at the Tunnel to Towers Foundation, well, they continue with your help to honor America's heroes. Now, they do that through commitment. The foundation created their Veterans Villages. It stands as a beacon of hope for those who have sacrificed everything for our nation. Now, these communities are committed to helping veterans achieve stability, independence by providing safe housing and personalized services that are tailored to their very specific needs. And within each village, residents find support and dignity and a sense of belonging among others who truly understand the meaning of service and sacrifice. Now, with multiple veterans villages now completed, more in development now across the country, Tunnel to Towers and their supporters believe that no veteran should ever be left behind. And through the Homeless Veterans Program, Veterans Villages, and the National Case Management Network, the foundation has provided and are providing housing and supportive services, you know, to more than 17,000 vets nationwide. Now, whatever you can donate, it makes a big difference. They can't do it without our support. If you have land, donate that land. Maybe that's a house for a hero. Or maybe, in fact, you can donate a car. Or maybe you can donate $11 a month, give up two Starbucks a month. Or maybe you can, maybe even one big donation if you're a rich Republican and wealthy. Whatever you can do, anything you can do, is it means a lot. Go to their website, the letter T, the number two, the letter T.org, the letter T, the number two, the letter T.org for the Tunnel to Towers Foundation. Now, I'm actually enjoying the crack up of the Democratic Party. Now, if you listen to the punditry class, you would think that this is a midterm year, a slam dunk. Now, they do have historical trends, Democrats on their side. And that is that the party out of power tends to pick up seats in off-year elections. Okay, the big problem with this, though, this is not your old Democratic Party. This is a radicalized party as represented, and we just went through the record of James Tellerico. You know, welcome Matt at the border, vegan campaign in Texas, no energy in Texas, six separate genders, referring to women that might be neighbors as neighbors with uteruses. I mean, just off the charts. God is non-binary. I don't think any of this is going to go over well in Texas. But if you listen to the punditry class and the legacy media mob and Democrats, they think Texas is in play. And I'm all for them spending hundreds of millions of dollars in Texas. I think they should pour money into Texas. It's going to be good for the Texas economy, and it's not going to get them over the finish line. And I have a very high degree of confidence. I do believe that Ken Paxton will win that race, because the more the Texans find out about how nuts James Tellerico is, the more they're going to say, okay, this guy's nuts, and they're not going to vote for him. But this is the modern Democratic Party. Then you got this guy in Maine, Graham Plattner. I mean, this guy is more nuts than him. The latest, you know, scandal is, you know, all these sexually explicit messages. Most recent is May of this year. I mean, for crying out loud, is not something in the past. Anyway, explicit text exchange with multiple women and reports from several, up to a dozen of them. And while he was married, and anyway, they flagged this for the campaign. This is the interesting part to me. The wife flagged this and told the campaign before he got in that this existed. So they've known about this the whole time. And now the Plattners, him and his wife, I should say, describe their messages as pre-marriage. No, it's not. And anyway, so a Plattner dismissed these stories. This is journalistic malpractice and gossip, and you're trying to hurt my family. Nobody's trying to hurt his family. He's hurting himself. But here is the most bizarre thing. Do you think that, you know, why did it get to this point before Democrats start turning on Graham Plattner? I'll tell you what happened is they don't think at this moment in time he can win. and you see the usual unholy alliance with the Democratic Party and their press secretaries, the legacy media mob. And you see now one by one where they were all defending, all supporting the guy with the Nazi tattoo. Now, if a Republican was running for office and once had a Nazi tattoo and had it for 18 years or whatever length of time this guy had it and never chose to get rid of it until he decided to run for office, you would think he's only doing it because of political expediency. And of course, he also blames sexual assault victims. If you remember the comment, he said that these women need to take responsibility, avoid getting, quote, effed up on alcohol and act like an adult, and downplaying military sexual assault reporting challenges. You know, he has self-identified as a communist. He has referred to all cops being bastards, referred to rural white people in Maine as racist and stupid. And he's now asking for their vote. Now, if they vote for him, they would be stupid. That would be dumb. He's made homophobic slurs, crude comments, left, right, and sideways. You know, he, you know, makes references to fighting with signs and fists. Maybe my favorite is apparently he can't pass a porta potty. Linda, I might need some psychology here. Maybe you can explain this to me without going into the porta potty. Now, unfortunately, there are times in life that you might have found yourself in a porta potty. It's not the most pleasant thing to step into. It usually stinks to high heaven. You usually want to get in and get out as fast as possible. Have you ever used a porta potty, Linda?
14: I have not.
12: Never once.
14: No,
12: never
14: I
12: had
14: have
12: to go
14: used,
12: that bad.
14: No, I would rather go in a bush than go in a porta potty. I'm telling you right now, it's a different experience for a woman.
12: Whatever. But he likes to
14: it's
12: go
14: not
12: in there.
14: Whatever. That's a fact, bro. That's a real thing. But anyways.
12: I guarantee you, women listening to this show right now, there are women that have been on porta potties.
14: Yeah,
12: maybe
14: and there's about, a, there's
12: about
14: a,
12: it, she's on later.
14: A million women that are going to say to me, yeah, you're right, Linda. It's totally different for a chick than it is for a guy, for the obvious reasons.
12: Okay. He's advocated for violence and so on and so forth. And what else? The Nazi tattoo just, you know, he had it for all these years. Now, the telltale in all of this is, where did all of this last-minute information come from? Linda, it's very inquiring minds would like to know. When you have hosts over at MSDNC, one going off on Plattner, calling him a train wreck, when former Senator of California Barbara Boxer calls Graham Plattner's sexting scandal deeply offensive, when you have fake news CNN hosts slamming Plattner over the Nazi tattoos, why did we get to this point? Finally, Cory Booker says, well, I'm not really so sure. Why did it take all of this? Here's the congenital liar, for example, Adam Schiff, saying, I'm going to wait on this Plattner allegation before making a decision on whether to endorse him. Here's what he said.
15: Do you worry about Graham Plattner? Are you okay with him because he's a Democrat?
16: Well, I'm going to wait to learn more about these recent allegations involving his texting other women. Ultimately, though, it's going to be up to Maine voters what they decide, how important or unimportant that is, and how important to focus on the economy, cost of living, and those issues are. But I'm going to wait until I know more about what just came out within the last 24 or 48 hours to really say more about it.
12: Yeah, I'm going to wait, you know, but he's obviously pulling back his support. You got Sonny Houston on that hard-hitting news show, The View, saying Graham Plattner is a liar, racist, anti-Semite, and homophobe. And
17: I am conflicted.
15: Thank you.
17: I am conflicted. They asked Cory Booker how he felt about this, because I think all the allegations are true. The sexting with other women while married is definitely true, because his wife is the person that gave the messages to his campaign to give them a heads up. Yeah. So the fact now that he's saying
15: I think she said she told them, but we haven't seen messages.
17: But she disclosed it.
15: Right.
17: Yeah, so why would she lie about that? So that part is true. He's also made racist racist remarks about against African Americans. So he's a cheater. He's an anti-Semite, because the fact that he had that tattoo for 20 years and didn't know what it was is a lie. So he's a liar, a racist, an anti-Semite.
18: Homophobe.
17: He's a homophobe. Yeah. So he's all the things, and character does matter.
12: But she didn't say she wouldn't vote for him if she was in Maine. I didn't hear that part. Maybe she did. I don't watch the show. My wonderful staff has to suffer and watch that for us. But now Grandpa Bernie's standing by his side. So, you know, give him that. But where do you think this document dump, all of this op research came from? Now, generally, people would suggest it came from Republicans. No way. I don't buy that for 1 minute. Not 1 second of nothing. Don't believe it. I think Democrats did this because of that main provision. And if they can convince him after their June 9th primary to back out of the race within 2 weeks, then the elders in the Democratic Party will then get to choose a replacement, a.k.a. probably I would say the front runner would be the governor of Maine, who dropped out of this campaign because she said she didn't have enough money. And I'm sure that they'll offer her a ton of money if she says yes. Now, the trick in all of this is to get Plattner. I'm not so sure he's going to be happy. I mean, deep down, he's got to know what I know. And that is very simply, the Democrats did this to him. It was not Republicans. I'd like to say that it was conservatives that got all the information on Mr. Fang Fang, Eric Swalwell. But I would argue again that that political, you know, takedown came from the Democrats. It didn't come from Republicans, because they know with James Tallarico and they know with Graham Plattner, they know they already have Grandpa Bernie. They know they have Pocahontas. They know they have AOC. They know they have the squad. They know they have Mamdani. They know that nobody in leadership like Schumer, Jeffries, leaders in name only would ever dare contradict or take these people on. So the radicals rule the party, and that, you know, so now they do this, you know, political ops campaign against Graham Plattner. Now, I don't feel sorry for him. I mean, frankly, Republicans, I'm sure they probably had all the information and were saving it for the general election, which would be a smart strategy. But this is who this party is. So for those that are suggesting that Democrats, because of historical trends, are in this great position to win, I'd say not so fast. And that's why I want to give some hope to all of you out there that this, you know, don't understand this is the most important midterm in your lifetime. Now, I don't know what's going to happen in North Carolina or Georgia. In the case of Georgia, it would be a pickup. In the case if the radical Democrat that lets out all the criminals in North Carolina, Roy Cooper, former governor wins, or the governor wins, then it's going to be a hard race. Mike Whatley is running against him. It's yet to be determined. It's either going to be Mike Collins, or I know that Brian Kemp, the governor of Georgia, supports Dooley in that Senate race. I know President Trump has not endorsed in that race, so we'll see how that plays out. I did talk to Governor Kemp. He's very convinced. He thinks that Dooley is the better general election candidate. I've been out of Georgia too long to know, because the politics has changed pretty dramatically. Then another pickup opportunity for Republicans would be in the state of Michigan. You've got Mike Rogers running against Abdul El Sayed, and this guy's a radical as well. Let's play some comments from him.
19: So I'd love to tell you that I'm changing my tune, that I'm saying something different. I'm not. I'm saying the same thing I said in 2018. I think we need to get money out of politics. I think we need to put money back in your pocket. I think we need to pass guaranteed health care through Medicare for All. I think we should abolish ICE. I think we need to get Line 5 out of the Great Lakes. I think that we really can stop sending our money elsewhere and start sending it here.
12: Oh, okay. Another radical. Didn't he have Hassan Piker campaigning for him, the guy that said America deserved 9/11? Am I right about that, Linda?
14: You are indeed, sir.
12: I am. I'm just checking. We like to check our facts. We like to get it right. But this is now there's this unholy alliance. The fact that MSDNC has turned on Plattner is revealing. They haven't turned on Tallarico yet because they're still of this absurd notion that they think that he can somehow, well, he goes to church and everything, and he believes that God is non-binary. You know, forget all about that Lord's Prayer, Our Father who art in heaven thing that you were taught as a kid. And, you know, he has these six gender ideas and a vegan campaign in Texas, no oil and a welcome mat on the southern border, and referring to your female neighbors as neighbors with uteruses. It's so bizarre to me. And you, when you watch the media then running interference and echoing the party line, you know that there is some coordination. It's not hard to see. Once you see it, you can't unsee it. Look at the New York Times. Listen to Paul Krugman. Listen to what he said.
18: We need much more. We need to, obviously, we need to defang Trump as much as possible and make sure that neither he nor anybody who follows in his footsteps has power after the next two elections. But beyond that, we really need to do a thorough purging of the United States. We need a demogification, and that is, you know, I'm not going over the top by using a word that's very similar to the denazification that we pursued successfully after World War II in Germany.
12: Yeah, New York Times, demagification, similar to a denazification. Okay, that is your modern left-wing radicalized Democratic Socialist Party. 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
8: From ABC News, I'm Michelle Franzen. It's primary day across six states. Today in California, the race for governor could be a close call amid a crowded field of candidates. Here's ABC News political director Avery Harper.
9: Given the fact that there are so many candidates on the ballot, and when you look at recent polling, no one is really running away with this. At last check, Javier Becerra was atop only by a couple of points by some estimates. And so we really do have to wait and see what California voters ultimately say. Any small shift could make a huge impact here.
8: Our voters are also casting ballots in the L.A. mayor's race. More fallout following weekend protests at Delaney Hall in New Jersey and clashes with law enforcement officers. Newark's mayor announcing today the city's expanding its lawsuit against the ICE facility over conditions. ABC's Aaron Katursky has more.
10: The separate effort by the city of Newark is to try to get the place just shut down. And that Newark Mayor Roz Baraka says is probably the ultimate goal, even as he focuses on trying to secure it so it's safe for protesters.
8: Federal authorities deny detainees are not receiving proper treatment. Escalating tensions between the U.S. and Iran over Israeli strikes in Lebanon. President Trump yesterday says he called Israel's prime minister, along with Hezbollah mediators, to get both sides, he says, to back down. ABC's Karen Travers has new details about the president's call with Benjamin Netanyahu.
11: Sources were saying this was a tense phone call between the president and the prime minister, who he has a very close relationship with, that the president was angry when he spoke to him, and that at one point when they were talking, he said to him, "What the expletive are you doing?" He accused Netanyahu of being ungrateful.
8: The Vatican coming out in support of mandating radio receivers and broadcasts remain fully accessible, especially in vehicles. It comes as the Digital Networks Act is being debated at the European level. That regulation aims to reshape Europe's digital communications landscape.
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18: KOH News Time 103. We've got 84 degrees here in Reno. I'm Jack Sabin, and here's what's trending. Fire crews are battling a wildfire burning north of the city of Reno. The Grass Valley Fire is 5 acres and burned in a rural area of Washoe County near Pyramid Lake at Grass Valley Road in Pyramid Way. As of around noon Tuesday, the fire was 5 acres in size and has now been fully contained, according to fire officials. Crews will still be in the area to continue mop-up efforts. Two men in custody In connection with a deadly shooting in Fernley, deputies responded to Burger Road near Immigrant Way around 4:30 p.m. yesterday for reports of a shooting. When they arrived, deputies found a man suffering from a single gunshot wound. First responders with North Line Fire Protection attempted life-saving measures but were unsuccessful. Witnesses told deputies that the victim had been involved in a fight with two men before the shooting occurred. Both men reportedly took off after the shooting, with one man operating a red quad while the second suspect fled in a tan Jeep. Deputies with the Lyon County Sheriff's Office later arrested 40-year-old Fernley resident Jeremy Barrett. Investigators have identified Barrett as the individual responsible for the shooting. Earlier in the investigation, 44-year-old Fernley resident James Edward Carroll was also taken into custody, and the tan Jeep associated with the investigation was recovered. But now let's see how things on Wall Street wrapped up today here on a Tuesday as we check in with John Sanchez of Sanchez Gaunt Capital Management. John.
1: Thanks, Jack. Do appreciate it. Another record-setting day for the three major averages. Finished up 229 on the Dow, 0.45% to a close of 51,307. NASDAQ and the S&P, small gains, up 7 on the NASDAQ and a 10-point rise on the S&P 500. Oil clicked up again, $1.64 gain, $93.83 a barrel, and up $7.10 on gold at $4,519.90 an ounce. I'll have all the details on the show at 3. From the office of Sanchez Gaunt Capital Management, I'm John Sanchez, News Talk 780 KOH.
18: Thank you so much, John. Now taking a look at traffic and weather together here on News Talk 780 KOH. It looks like there is an accident right now in the area of 580 South coming up northbound. There is an accident or two, maybe, it looks like, that is causing some slowdown between the South McCarran and about a Longley Lane way as you're coming up north there on 580 South. You can expect some slow going, as well as a little bit of patch of slow going on I-80 East coming westbound between Lockwood and the Nugget Casino. You can expect a small patch of slow going there as well. Everything else though looking really free and clear as we have 81 degrees here or in Minden, 86 in Fernley, and 84 here at KOH Radio Center. 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

0: This summer, more than half our population became second-class citizens. 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
6: 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If you want to be a part of the program, this is the 250th anniversary year of the greatest country God gave man. Maybe appropriate to start this segment with a little bit of God Bless America.

0: All right, the greatest country God gave man. You know, the amazing thing, I say this all the time, you know, we're all so busy and, you know, most people don't wake up. They open their eyes like, ah, oh, I live in the greatest country God gave man. No, you wake up and you're like, ah, oh, here we go. Get to the grind. I got to get up. I got to get the kids dressed. I got to get them off to school. I got to pack their lunch. I got to put in my 12, 14 hours a day. I got to come home, cook dinner, do homework with the kids. And then the process starts all over again. However, in our more introspective, reflective moments, and you look around the world and you compare the gift that is America, all the blood sacrifice of so many for us so that we can live free, and the natural state of man, which is we were endowed by a creator. Rights come from God, not from men. Yeah, so many people sacrifice so much so that we can live the great lives we live. It is an honor, a privilege to bring onto the program. Yes, she is my fiance, but she's also, you know, a rock star at the Fox News Channel, number one morning show on cable news by far, Fox and Friends. And years ago, Ainsley Earhart wrote the book, I'm So Glad You Were Born. And yes, because she is my fiance, I can tell you on more text messages, whenever it's somebody's birthday, she will send a note and then she will say, I am so glad you were born. And now she has come out with the 250th anniversary of this great country of ours, America, I'm So Glad You Were Born. And it is an extraordinary book for your kids. It is kind of sad that kids don't know that much about American history. And especially for young people, this is a reminder of their great inheritance that, that maybe they'll take for granted at some points in life, maybe not at other points. Anyway, I refer to her as Sunshine. Ainsley, how are you?
1: Hi, fiance. I love to hear you say that. Thank you.
0: Well, the funny part is, and Linda's seen these too, I mean, there are all these AI-generated videos that we are already married. And there are AI-generated pictures all over social media that show you shoving cake in my face and, you know, and me holding twins or triplets, or, you know, people have a lot of time on their hands. I'll put it that way. Or you singing to me at our wedding and me crying, which I never would do.
1: And you know I can't sing. Hi, Linda. Yes, we were together. Sean and I were together, and we were somewhere. I don't remember where we were, on a vacation. And we kept getting, or it was a weekend, we kept getting all these pictures from friends. Did y'all get married? Do you have something to tell me? And they would send us the pictures. And we were like, no, that really, if you look closely, it doesn't look anything like us. But yeah, that was a...
0: Let's talk about the book. First of all, great job today. I saw you on your show this morning with all those kids. That was very cute. I saw you also on Outnumbered. That was great. But, you know, here's the amazing thing. The illustration's phenomenal. The message is phenomenal. What made you want to do this for America's birthday? Because we are so blessed and we so often take it for granted.
1: Well, we are blessed. And the last book that was in honor of my mom, I'm So Glad You Were Born, because she would say that to us. And she was really sick. She had a stroke and she died. But she did see the success of that book. And our viewers, they are so amazing. Just the conservatives that listen to your show, the ones that watch Fox News, they're so loyal and we know each other. You know, we are so grateful to them. They put food on our table, but they know us. We're in their living rooms. We're in their bedrooms. And, you know, people will say, I wake up with you, Ainsley, and I go to bed with Sean, which I think that's hilarious. But my mom loved that phrase, I'm so glad you were born. And so the publisher said, that book, all your viewers loved that book. Will you do one for America's birthday? I said, what a great idea. So we sat down to write it, and Sean actually had a hand in that, because Sean really wanted, since I've been with Sean, he really stresses, and I hear him talk about this a lot, our founding fathers, and when they were writing the Constitution, we have these rights by God, and he was just saying that to you all. But he's always talking about the inalienable rights that are our rights, and I said to Sean, I said, well, that word is too big to put in this book, because it really is geared to, you know, 4, 5, 6, 7, 8-year-old children. Kind of a stepping off point if you want to buy a book and teach your children about the freedoms that we have. You can worship the way you want. You can be anything you want to be. You can be a scientist. You can be a doctor. You can be, you can invent a thingamajig, we talk about in the book. And you have the right to vote. There are other countries, we've been talking a lot about Iran. Women can't walk outside. Women can't go to school. Women can't drive. They can't walk out on the street without an escort. You know, and you can't live the way you want to live. There is no freedom of speech. And so we are so grateful, and we take it for granted. Many people take it for granted in America. And I just don't want to get away from that. I want it to be an opportunity for us. I think we should all do our part as we're embracing and walking toward America 250. Because I was talking to a friend at work today, Sean, and I was born in 1976. So I was born year 200. And Jimmy Fallon told me today he was born in that same year. But the other friend that we have at work was telling me that he was about 8 or 9 years old, and he remembers that being such a big deal in America. So I really hope, and I'm sure that it will be with Donald Trump as president, it will be such a celebration. And I'm glad that this book will be a little part of that.
0: You know, there is a celebration that is the gift of America. I mean, we have Memorial Day, we have Veterans Day to remember those that have fought our wars for us, Memorial Day, those that gave the ultimate sacrifice for our country. And when you really ponder and think in your quieter moments in life, in your introspective moments in life, you really realize that there was a heavy, heavy price paid so that we can live free. And unfortunately, as Reagan famously said, freedom is but one generation away from extinction. To begin the process, though, of teaching children about this great country, I don't think we teach this enough, as evidenced by, you know, we spend more per capita on education per child than any other industrialized country. We have the worst results, and it's amazing, you know, how we can fail at such a spectacular level. But, you know, explain, like, I remember you would explain to your daughter, you know, about this country, and I've had conversations with your daughter about this country that we live in, and pursuing your dreams and your natural talents. That is a constant theme with you.
1: Yes, I talked to her about being the home of the brave, that we have the greatest military in the world, and because of the men and women who are willing to go fight for our country, she never has to be afraid. Sometimes little children will see things on the news, and they will talk to their parents about being afraid. Is that going to happen here? Can what's happening there happen here? No, honey, because we have the greatest military. And your grandfathers, you can thank them for that. You can thank your great-grandfathers, who were both in the Navy, and you can thank them for the sacrifices they made to keep us home of the brave. We have these brave men and women. We have a land of the free, home of the brave, because of the people who fight for our country. We have amazing police officers and law enforcement, and we talk about that in the book. We talk about we have a voice, and we can choose our leaders. We no longer have a king, which is the very beginning of history of America. I'll read you that page. It says, the republic was founded a long time ago. We declared independence. The king had to go. It's rules made by people just like you and me, created for life, love, and liberty. And we have pictures of children, you know, with the Declaration of Independence. We have the parades and the floats. A lot of people think of 4th of July as the red, white, and blue, and parades and barbecues and beer and sandwiches on the beach. But it's really about, it's so much more than that. It is the birth of America. And everybody listening to your radio show would not be here today, because you were created, I believe, by God. But God created you because he put your mom and your dad together here in this great country called America. And if we didn't have this country, which we wouldn't if it weren't for the brave men who came over from the UK, who fought for this country, who came up with our founding fathers, who wrote the Declaration of Independence, if it weren't for them, we wouldn't ever have had a chance to be born. My parents never would have met. My family dates back to the Revolutionary War, and if it weren't for America, mom and dad never would have even been born or would have met. So this country's given us so much, not just our freedoms, too, but just so much fun. I mean, I have a blast every day of my life. I can go to work. I'm a woman, and I can have a job. I can have a paycheck. I can love my job, and if you work really hard, you can get to the top.
0: Yeah, a lot of people don't know your personal story. When you started at Fox, you first worked overnights, what, for 7 years?
1: Yes, for 7 years. And then I think you had a big hand in that. You put me on your show often because you were at a point in your life, your children were little and you weren't able to travel, and your family, y'all were traveling always on the weekends for your kids' tennis tournaments. And so you said, Ainsley, I need a correspondent that will go and travel for my show. Will you get on planes? And I said, absolutely. I didn't have children. I was able to have a bag packed next to my door. I would work overnights, and then my 2 days off, I would either fill in on Fox and Friends, which I did often, or I would travel for your show. And I was on your show. You had a show called Hannity's America on Sundays, and I had a segment called Ainsley Across America. And Megan Halbano, who works on Fox and Friends now, she's the boss of Fox and Friends, she came up. She was on your staff at the time. We all worked together. She came up with this great graphic. Do you remember that, Sean? It was a picture of the map of America.
0: Oh, you in a pink car. It was hilarious.
1: Pink convertible, and I was driving across the map, this little cartoon character, and wherever it would stop, I was doing a story there. So you said one time, I don't want to jump out of airplanes. Will you go jump out of airplanes? I was like, oh my word. Okay, sure. I don't want to, but I will. So you made me do that twice, one with the Golden Knights and one with...
0: Well, I mean, I was giving you a life experience. I didn't think about it at the time, but you know what the audience really wants to know? The audience really wants to know what irritates you about me. Because apparently I irritate Linda a lot. I end up on her hate list. So if you want to add to the list, you can.
1: Okay, well, it doesn't irritate me, but...
0: Oh, boy. Here we go.
1: But...
0: Why did I open this box? Go ahead.
1: Sean, okay, and I'm a very clean, neat person, and I like... We don't have a lot, but we have... And our spaces are small. But when I go and visit him down in Florida, he has... His room is a little bit messy. The side of his bed where he puts all of his, you know, vitamins, and he has all kinds of stuff next to the bed. He has all of his papers. He has a whole
0: nicotine pouches, everything in between. Yeah.
1: He has an office in there, and it's just a little messy. But I can do
0: a little messy.
1: When we get married and we move in together, then we're going to have to work on this, but it's not that big of a deal because you do so much.
0: So how can people get a copy? America, I'm so glad you're warm. We're going to put a big link on Hannity.com. It's on Amazon.com. Now, as of today, in bookstores all across the country, if people want to get an autographed copy, can they get one?
1: Yes. So wherever you buy books, you can also go to my social media bios. The links are in there. And also you can go to AmericaBornBook.com. AmericaBornBook.com.
0: Well, congratulations. You'll also be on TV doing another news tonight. We look forward to having you. You have added so much to my life, and for that, I am so grateful you were born, and I'm grateful we live in the greatest country God gave man. The book is called America. I'm so glad you were born. Hannity.com, Amazon.com, bookstores across the country. Autograph copies on the website that she just gave you. And anyway, Sunshine, we appreciate you being with us. And I'm going to work on that cleaning up thing. I'm working on it right now during this radio show.
1: I'm joking. I love you. I don't care about that. But I will say, y'all, he is the... You hear him on radio, you get to know him more on radio than you do on TV. But he is the nicest, most generous. He's best friends with my dad. I talk to my dad like 4 times a day, but Sean talks to him more than that. He's embraced my family. He's an amazing person. He's a great Christian man. But we also have a lot of fun. I know we always talk about our faith, Sean, but we're fun. We laugh together. You know, we like a cocktail. We like to have fun. We like to go out on boats and do what everyone else in
0: America. No, you like to go out on boats. I'm not the big boat person. We got to run. Sunshine, America, I'm so glad you were born. We'll see you on Hannity tonight. We do appreciate you being with us. Congratulations. Very proud of you. The book is great for kids, and we are so blessed beyond my measure. That I will echo. Ainsley, thank you. Watching Fox and Friends every morning, too. Thanks for being with us. We appreciate it. All right, quick break. Right back. We'll continue.
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0: Hey, when is the last time that you read the words that created the United States of America, our country? 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
0: 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A lot of people are asking, okay, what's next? 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
1: Speaking of America's 250th anniversary, a beacon of hope. And without the brave men and women willing to put their lives on the line to defend the liberty and freedom that we often take for granted, you know what? We wouldn't be where we are today. That's just the fact. Now, to honor these true patriots, those that sacrifice all, our friends at Pure Talk, they have a goal. 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
21: 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It reinforces the alignment, stability, and coordinated muscle activation that supports how your body moves, whether you're doing strenuous exercise or simply going about your daily life. This is according to Dana Santis, a strength and conditioning specialist. Even though you walk every day, Dana does say you can make small adjustments to immediately improve your walking mechanics. So, keep your rib cage stacked over your pelvis. 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Allow your arms to swing naturally in coordination with your legs. Keep your gaze forward, your jaw relaxed, and then just breathe in through your nose and out through your mouth. I'm Dr. Sanjay Gupta, helping you live a better life.
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1: Exposing government waste and abuse of your liberties every day. Sean Hannity is on right now. All right, 25 now till the top of the hour, 800-941-SEAN if you want to be a part of the program. 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
1: We have been highlighting the demise of the Democratic Party. This is now the party of Abdul El-Sayed, who's running for the Senate in Michigan. This is the party of Tallarico. This is the party of Graham Platner. This is the party of Mamdani. This is the party of AOC. This is the party of Hakeem Jeffries and Chuck Schumer, both leaders, but only in name only. They have no power at all whatsoever. The party of the squad, the party of Grandpa Bernie, the party of Pocahontas. It is a radicalized leftist party. The party of open borders, sanctuary cities and states, the party of amnesty, the party of, you know, free benefits, taxpayer benefits for people that don't respect our laws, borders, sovereignty. The party that voted for the largest tax increase in the history of our country and against the largest tax cut in the history of our country. That is your modern, extreme, radicalized Democratic Party. Now, there are very few Democrats that are willing to take this on. There's a reason Chuck Schumer goes along with it, because he wants to remain leader in name only. There's a reason Hakeem Jeffries puts up with it. He wants to remain leader in name only. We have two Democrats, Brad Lander and Dan Goldman, talking about Chuck Schumer, and neither candidate is supporting him as a Senate leader. I've been telling you for a while, Chucky's days are numbered. Listen.
14: Would you support Senator Schumer if he ran for re-election in 2028? We'll start with Mr. Lander.
15: I think it's time for a new leadership in the Democratic Party. And that's why I'm running in this race against Representative Goldman.
16: I have not thought about it. I have no idea whether he's going to run or not. We'll deal with that when the time comes.
1: Well, that's hardly a vote of confidence. But I mean, understand, Chuck Schumer, Hakeem Jeffries, they have no appetite to take on the radicals, because they know the second they do that their power or perceived power is gone. And they will not be in charge anymore, in name only, because that's all it is. All right, let's go to our busy phones. Brian in Nashville, Music City, USA. What's up, Brian? How are you?
17: Good, Sean. Long time not talking to you. It's been about 25 years since I last called. I was prompted because you were...
1: Wait a minute. Why did you wait 25 years?
17: I can't get through half of the time, so I just said, well, whatever. I like listening more than talking, to be honest with you. But
1: what's going on?
17: Oh, not much. I was kind of back in Linda when you were ranting on her for Dancing Alone. you know.
0: Oh, come on. You don't think it's a little bit weird? We're at John Rich's bar. We're on the road. We're in Vegas. Sweet baby James thought the same thing that I did. He's just not willing to get on the mic and say it. And all these people are dancing, like couples are dancing. They're couples. And then Linda, she might have asked people to dance. She certainly didn't ask me to dance, and the answer would have been hell no anyway. However, she just walks out in the middle of the dance floor alone and starts dancing among the people. You don't think that's a little Grateful Dead-ish odd?
17: Well, obviously, it is slightly dead-ish odd, but all those deadheads danced alone, regardless of whether people were dancing together. But the question I have...
0: Yeah, but they had an excuse. They were likely on acid or tripping.
17: Yeah, not every time, but yeah, mostly, you're right. But was there a live band there?
0: As a matter of fact, Big and Rich played that day.
17: Now, see, a dancer dancing alone, regardless of the situation, makes the band smile and play harder. Linda knows. She was in a band.
2: Thank you, Brian.
17: I can tell you this, Sean. I saw you sing The Devil Went Down to Georgia with Charlie Daniels in Nashville about 6-7 years ago at the Volunteer Jam. You remember that?
0: I crushed it.
17: You did, actually. But there were some people dancing alone by themselves watching you. But you probably didn't.
0: Well, I'm glad I didn't see them, because when you're on stage like that, you really can't see only the front couple of rows. But had I did see it, I probably would have messed up the song. And the reason is because I would have been distracted in thinking that's weird.
2: I got news for you. You messed it up anyway, so you should have just looked.
0: There were... Did I not nail that or what?
17: You hit it pretty good, Sean, I will say. But when the musicians see people dancing out there by themselves, having a good time, it gets them going. I'm a bluegrass musician, and I love seeing people out. Even the freakers by the speakers don't bother me at all, you know, and it's...
2: that was great.
0: What do you call them, the freakers by the speakers?
17: Yeah, you never heard that String Cheese Incident song?
0: Oh my word. I don't know. I'm not getting out there and dancing. I'm not doing it.
17: Sean, one final note.
0: I don't even know what I'm going to do about this upcoming wedding. I'm going to have to figure out how to get past the dancing part.
17: There you go. It'll be all right. It all works out. You know, a few drinks, everything's cool.
0: A few drinks. That solves every problem in life.
17: It tends to sometimes, or creates them.
0: I like bluegrass. I think that's pretty cool you'd play that. That's awesome.
17: Oh, yeah. Yeah, I learned from a guy in Jersey. So
0: that's a little weird. I didn't even know they knew what bluegrass is in Jersey. But you're in the right part of the country. Love our friends in Nashville.
17: I love it here.
0: It's one of the great honors of my life was hosting the Grand Ole Opry. I was a guest MC.
17: Yep, that's awesome. Now, you've done wonders in your little world there. But, hey, I called you about 28 years ago and told you that I was homeschooling my kids, and I was having my kids listen to you in Russia. You said, poor kids. Well, you know what? It didn't work. They're liberals anyhow. So.
0: Oh, no. Maybe you'll have to call back, like, in the next 6 months and put the kids on with me. I'll fix it.
17: There you go. Might just do that, Sean. I appreciate it. You have a good day.
0: All right, ma'am. God bless you. You have a great day. 800-941-SEAN if you want to be a part of the program. All right, everybody needs a home security, safety security strategy in case somebody wants to bring harm to you and your family. Now, obviously, that would include a lethal option if somebody wants to kill you or a family member. But according to the FBI, 2022, the latest year they have statistics for, that is less than 0.01% of all altercations that require that response. That is where this new technology, BYRNA.com, comes in. 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I hope you make it part of yours. 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

0: Let's get back to our busy phones. It's toll-free, 800-941-SHAWN, if you want to be a part of the program. Let's say hi to Joyce in my free state of Florida. Joyce, how are you? Glad you called.
1: Oh, hello, Mr. Hannity. This is such an honor. God bless you. And we just...
0: Well, thank you.
1: Your free state of Florida. This is our first time ever. We're from just about a half hour south.
0: Oh, so you're not from Florida. Where are you from?
1: No. We're from about a half hour south of St. Louis, Missouri.
0: I know where you are. You're not that far from Cape Girardeau.
1: Oh, no. Yeah, Cape. We like to go down there every once in a while, me and my husband. And we're following our son and daughter-in-law and our two little grandbabies. And I can't wait to get Ainsley's book for them to read. And we're going to Destin for until Friday. And then Friday morning, we're leaving and we're going down to Orlando. Our son works in Orlando. He works for Universal Studios. He's a chef at the Atlantic. And,
0: oh, nice.
1: Yeah, and we've never been. This is the furthest we've ever been from home. So we're,
0: really? Wow. So this is a big deal for you.
1: Yeah.
0: First of all, I'm going to give you a warning about Destin and Fort Walton Beach and the Panhandle area, which I love. I got the worst sunburn in my life in like an hour in Destin. So be careful with the sun. Number one. Number two, in Orlando, I don't know if you can afford it or not. When you go to any of these parks, get a guide. Even if you have to work an extra 2 days, get the guide. Because otherwise, it's a nightmare to get on all the rides the kids are going to want to go on in the period of time that you want to allot for that.
1: Sure. Well, our son's going to take a few days off from work and going to direct us around the park. So that'll be good. I don't know that we'll do anything but Universal. And my main, you know, I haven't seen him in a couple years, so I wanted to see him. So that's my biggest straw. But
0: well, we got to get you on the road a little bit more and go out and see the great country that we have. I'm going to be out quite a bit for America's 250th. I'll start making announcements as soon as the plans are solidified. I don't know. Maybe when you're down here, maybe you want to look at some property. I think Destin, Fort Walton Beach is a great area. The Panhandle, great area. You can start there. You can look in Tampa, Clearwater, Sarasota, Fort Myers, Naples on the East Coast. You can go to Ponte Vedra. You can go to Jacksonville. You can go, you know, everywhere, Port St. Lucie. You can go to Palm Beach, West Palm Beach. You're going to go all the way down to Miami. And then if you want to be inside the state, a little hotter in the summer. But you know what? They have beautiful, beautiful communities that I think you'd enjoy.
1: Well, Missouri is a beautiful state. And we have our wonderful Josh Hawley in Missouri, which we love dearly. But and like I said, this is our first time being in Florida. You know, we stayed in Alabama last night because we tried to break the trip up a little bit. But this country is beautiful. We've never seen the ocean. My husband and I have never seen the ocean. So,
0: whoa, you have never seen the ocean?
1: We have never seen the ocean, aren't we? I know.
0: Your whole life, you've never seen the ocean?
1: My whole life, Sean, Mr. Hannity, I have never.
0: Oh, no. I want to see the ocean every day of my life. You know the majesty of God when you look at the vastness of the ocean. And the beauty is, like, where I grew up in Long Island, you know, we'd go to places, a place called Jones Beach or Point Lookout Beach, where my friend John Gomez lived. And the water there is brown, not a lot of seaweed in it, although there's seaweed down here, too. However, in Florida, if you look at the beaches, they're beautiful. You know, green and blue, and the fishing is insane. I'm telling you, it's addictive. You know, and you can get in certain coastal areas, and I don't know what your finances are like, relatively, and the word relative is, you know, by definition, right? Relatively inexpensive waterfront, you know, condos that they built out. You know, but just make sure whatever building you buy out of, if you buy in Florida, that it's been retrofitted after the Miami building crash. They put in new codes and it's costing a lot of big assessment fees for owners, and it's been a bit of a problem. But, you know, I don't know. I mean, I would hate to not live anywhere near the ocean. I want to see it every day that I'm alive, if possible.
1: That's awesome. That is awesome. And we have three sons, and that's what our middle son said. He's traveled from, you know, east to west and north to south, and he said, Mom, Dad, just stand on the beach and just soak in God's majesty. And so we're anxiously, like I said, we're probably 20 minutes from Destin. So, but God bless you again. And it was so nice talking to you.
0: Well, you're going to see the ocean today at some point, and when you do, I think you're going to want to see it more often.
1: Okay.
0: All right. Well, you have a great trip. Enjoy the free state of Florida. And God bless you, and I hope you have the best vacation ever.
1: Let not your heart be troubled.
0: Let not your heart's about to be filled with joy when you see this ocean. You're going to love it. I promise you, you'll love it. Anyway, 800-941-SEAN. I can't imagine, Linda, having never seen the ocean in my life. Wow.
2: You know what's so funny is I love the ocean. I'm a city girl, you know, brick and mortar my whole life. But I have to tell you, when I'm near the ocean, it is incredible. I think it does wonders for your soul. So I'm excited for her. She was such a sweet lady.
0: You know, the funny thing is that Linda and I do have one thing in common. Pasty, pasty, white skin that burns bad. That's an Irish thing.
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13: From ABC News, I'm Lindsay Davis, anchor of Prime, streaming weeknights on ABC News Live. Terms of a settlement between the Trump Justice Department and President Trump over his IRS case are receiving bipartisan backlash. The president says he will abide by a court ruling that has temporarily blocked using the anti-weaponization fund created as part of the settlement pending litigation. Acting Attorney General Todd Blanche confirmed the fund is being paused.
14: We're not moving forward with the fund. You're right that there's a date that in the case in the Eastern District of Virginia in June, but we are not moving forward with the fund.
13: As the war with Iran grinds into a fourth month, there are tensions between lawmakers and Secretary of State Marco Rubio about the Trump administration's strategy. ABC's Jay O'Brien has details.
15: Democrats were hypercritical of the administration's strategy here. And at one point, there was this tense back and forth between Rubio and the Democratic senator of New Jersey, Cory Booker, in which Booker talked about the costs of this war, both American lives, but also the economic cost of this. And Rubio said the war is over, to which Booker shot back, the war is not over.
13: Voters in six states are taking to the polls on key races. In Iowa, Des Moines, voter Lindsay Pruitt-Hornbaker says quality of life issues are front and center.
16: Just thinking about what kind of city and state I want to live in and want my daughter to grow up in are really important things to me.
13: In California, the Los Angeles mayor's race is heating up with reality star turned candidate Spencer Pratt gaining ground. ABC's Trevor Ault is in L.A.
17: I just want people to feel safe.
18: Pratt rose to fame on the early 2000s MTV show The Hills. His campaign has taken aim at incumbent mayor Karen Bass as she's battled low approval ratings triggered largely by her response to last year's devastating wildfires.
13: Game one of the NBA championship is just a day away in Texas between the San Antonio Spurs and New York Knicks. Diehard Knicks fans are pondering whether to sell their season tickets that are fetching up to six figures for prime seats. You're listening to ABC News.
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21: KOH News, time 2:03. It's 82 degrees here in Reno. I'm Jack Sabin, and here's what's trending. Plans of hitting the water this summer? Don't forget those life jackets.
22: And according to the U.S. Coast Guard, 87% of fatalities or drowning victims were not wearing their life jackets in fatal boat incidents.
21: Boating Education Coordinator for NDAO, Ashley Zemi, adds that life jackets are critical when those unexpected situations arise and you suddenly find yourself in the cold water. People Incorporated examining a possible purchase of MGM Resorts.
23: The media conglomerate already owns 26% of MGM and now is proposing to buy the rest of the company at over $48 a share. The deal hasn't been finalized, but company chairman and senior executive Barry Diller says MGM has real-world assets that AI can't easily replicate and that the market undervalues the casino operator. This comes just days after Fertitta Entertainment agreed to buy Caesars Entertainment for $5.7 billion in cash. I'm Rob Dawson.
21: And right now, time to take a look at traffic and weather together here on News Talk 780 KOH. And just be reporting a couple incidents right now from about an hour ago. It looks like there's one incident on 580 North near South Meadows Parkway in the northbound lane that was causing some slowdowns, as well as a motorist assist on I-80 West near mile marker 25. And during the last hour, both of those accidents were causing some significant slowdowns. Looks like that accident on 580 South has mostly been cleared up, not really seeing any slowdowns being caused from that at this time, as well as that accident that was on I-80 East in the westbound lane. Looks like that has also been cleared up. For the most part, not seeing too many major slowdowns. I-80 East coming westbound is seeing some very slight slow going in the Patrick area between Patrick and Lockwood. But everything else looking really free and clear for a Tuesday afternoon commute.
0: I'm Cola Waits, Lindsay Matherly with your first alert weather forecast. Expect mostly sunny skies today, warming up to 89 degrees here in Reno. Winds 10 to 15 miles per hour. We'll cool down tonight with an overnight low of 56, and then things are heating up again tomorrow, all the way to 88 degrees. Winds will be picking up tomorrow afternoon, gusts 30 plus miles per hour, which does mean increased fire danger concerns through your Wednesday.
21: Thank you, Lindsay. We have 76 degrees in Virginia City, 84 in Fallon, and 82 degrees here in Reno. 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

0: This summer, more than half our population became second-class citizens. 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
6: All right, news roundup and information overload hour. Here's our toll-free telephone number. It's 800-941-SEAN if you want to be a part of the program. I had for a long time thought mathematically it would probably be impossible in our lifetime to ever see a Republican governor in the communist utopia of Gavin Newsom out in California. I don't believe that anymore. I actually believe that we can elect Steve Hilton as the governor of the great state of California. Now, today is primary day in California. And I believe that when the results pour in, and probably later my time, Eastern time, when the results pour in, I do believe and I hope and I pray for the people of California, because they deserve better governance than they now have, that in fact Steve Hilton will come out on top and will be the leading candidate to replace Mr. No-Show Governor Gavin Newsom. Mr., you know, train to nowhere, waste all the taxpayer money, Newsom. Mr. Full-Time Podcaster, Newsom. Mr. Full-Time Author, Newsom. Mr. World Traveler, Newsom. Anyway, it's primary day in California. We welcome back to the program our friend Steve Hilton. You're still leading in the polls. I'm not saying by a large margin, but enough that I want you to win. And I know you have a good ground game. And what is your final message to the people on the West Coast today?
7: Sean, it's great to be with you. Thank you so much. Look, it's getting tighter. That's the honest truth. We've got a billionaire climate fanatic, Tom Steyer, who's already spent $220 million trying to buy this election, and he's climbing. And so it looks like we're going into today, the final day, kind of with a three-horse race. Look, we're with two spots out there. I'm confident, because of what you said at the beginning, that people are done in California. This really is the year. We can end this experiment. It's now 16 years of total one-party control. The Democrats have had every statewide office. They've had the legislature with a two-thirds majority in each chamber. They've run every big city, every major county. They've had the state Supreme Court with a 6-1 majority. They've had 16 years to show us that their model of far-left progressive governance works. And what's the result? A total failure. Highest poverty rate, highest unemployment rate, highest cost of living, all the things you said, crime, chaos, homelessness, our big cities in squalor. It's a disaster. And the idea that these people are going to get another 4 years, I don't buy it. There's actually a majority now. The California Post had a poll at the end of last week. 56% of Californians say that we need change. We need to move in a new direction. So in November, in the general election, I truly believe we can beat the Democrat machine, because people are done with all of the nonsense and the insanity. But we have to get through the primary. Today is vital because it has tightened. The Democrat vote has consolidated. And that's why it's really important. Everyone listening in California, you've got to show up and vote. Don't take it for granted. It's true that I've been leading in many of the polls lately, but every vote counts. And you've got to make sure.
6: Well, I did see one poll. This is fair to point out that it is a dead heat in a general election with you and Steyer. And you're right. This guy has unlimited funds. Let me play Tom Steyer in his own words. He's basically Gavin Newsom light. He's just basically going to be a carbon copy. Maybe Katie Couric won't find him as attractive as the ever so handsome Gavin Newsom, but he does have a ton of money, and there's going to be a lot of money spent in this general election. But we got to get past today before we can talk about the general election. Here is him saying he has a strong anti-ICE program. Listen.
8: Well, I think there are two things going on there, Ben.
2: One is that, yes, people are very scared about ICE specifically, and I have an incredibly strong anti-ICE program. I've said I think they're a criminal organization, and we have a very strong platform in terms of prosecuting them for racial profiling and violence, investigating the detention centers. But you should know, you don't have to trust me. The head of ICE went online to say that my program is unfair to ICE agents. And I took that as a huge compliment.
6: Well, why don't you just call him Nazi fascist Gestapo? That is Tom Steyer. That is Gavin, 4.0 here, in my view. What say you, Mr. Hilton?
7: I'd say he's worse. I mean, basically, the choice that you've got on the Democrat side is Javier Becerra, who was Biden's utterly useless health secretary. You've even got Biden cabinet officials now openly saying how totally absent he was and useless he was at his job. And you've got to ask, how incompetent do you have to be if Joe Biden's cabinet thinks you're useless? So that's him. And he just had an interview where he basically, I would call him Kamala 2.0, because he just did an interview where he was asked the same question. Remember that famous one? You've played it many times. Kamala Harris on The View. Is there anything you would have done differently? Oh, nothing comes to mind. Javier Becerra was asked that when he was pointed out what a disaster everything is in California. This is a CNN anchor. It's a CNN interview. Becerra says, well, and he says, would you do anything different? Would you have done anything differently? Becerra says, well, things can't be that bad in California because we got a lot of people coming to Disneyland. That was his answer. So he's more of the same. Steyer is worse. He's more far left. He's running around pandering to every single leftist activist group, the unions. He's just a joke, far, far to the left of where we are now. And so that's why this is so dangerous. If you have two Democrats in the top two of this jungle primary, they're just going to be outbidding each other on the left. We can't have that in California. We can't have it for the country. That's why I'm so honored to have the president's endorsement. He knows how important it is. Just today, I got the vice president's support and the beautiful future that we can look forward to. If you've got a Republican running our biggest state with common sense principles, cut the bloat and bureaucracy in our ridiculous nanny state government, cut taxes, fight the fraud, get rid of the ridiculous regulations that give us the highest gas prices, electric bills, and housing costs in the country, and work with the president and his team on common sense things like opening up oil and gas production, like managing our forests so we can reduce wildfire risk, like finding and stopping the fraud in the Medi-Cal budgets. These are all things that the president and his team are doing and are trying to do in California. Newsom and his cronies are blocking it. When I'm there, we'll be working together, and it's going to deliver great results for California.
6: Well, I'm watching this. This is a very important race. This could be a really big indicator that as the Democratic Party has been radicalized, that when you have a strong candidate that you can win. This guy is nuts. I think I agree with you. He may be more radical than Gavin, if that's humanly possible. But really, I mean, the people of California are like orphans right now because you don't have a governor that's actually there doing their job. He's not around.
7: Exactly. That's the point about Newsom. All he cares about is his own presidential campaign. That's why he's just out. There's all this fraud. The fraud's been reported for years by the state auditor. He did nothing about it. That's why yesterday I published what will be my first executive order to set up a taxpayer fraud strike force with real resources to investigate and prosecute the fraud. And if necessary, find criminal negligence by Newsom and Rob Bonta, the attorney general, these other officials who did nothing for years, even though they had their own state agencies reporting on the fraud in the homeless budget and much more. So we can't let them get away with it. But it all starts with voting today. It's not going to happen unless people actually show up to vote. You can't take anything for granted. That is incredibly important. One last thing I'll say, Sean, is if this was a regular primary, I've already won the Republican primary if it was a normal Republican primary. There's one other Republican in the race. I'm far ahead of him. In every single poll, I'm more than double his support. It's like a 65-35 situation. But it's not a normal primary, and that's why it's so important that every Republican who may be thinking of voting for the other Republican, Chad Bianco, because in some sense we might get two Republicans in the top two. That can't happen. He's too far behind. It would be nice, but it's just not a reality. That's just the math. Don't let by default, the two Democrats get in because you split the Republican vote. We've got to unite behind the only Republican that's got a shot in getting into the top two, and that is me.
6: I saw your statement yesterday where you came out and said that your first order of business will be to stop the corruption. Do we have an estimate how much money is in waste, fraud, abuse, corruption is involved here?
7: Yes, we actually published that. I set up something called Cal Doge a few months ago, and we've been working away as volunteers. We're not in office yet to have the exact numbers. We've been going through the public records. Our estimate is over the last 5 years, the total in California, $425 billion. That's about $80 billion a year, if you average it out, about 20% of the budget. In a way, that's an underestimate. We're very confident in that number, $425 billion in the last 5 years. It's an absolute scandal. This is just the theft of taxpayer money. And that's why it's another reason why I think we're going to win, because people are so angry about this. It's one thing to make all the political arguments we make about poverty and taxes and whatever. But when people who work so hard, and as you say, we have the highest taxes in the country, and then they see this is what you're doing with our money while our roads are crumbling and the school results are a disaster and parents are being asked to pay for basic school supplies in California. Literally, I hear that on the road at our town halls the whole time. Parents saying, why am I being asked to pay for books and pens and paper for our schools when we have the highest taxes in the country? Because the money's going to all this fraud, waste, and abuse. It's really a serious reason why I think we're going to kick them out this year. People are done with it.
6: Well, I'm certainly done reporting on it, and I feel your passion. All right, quick break, right back. More with Republican gubernatorial candidate. It is primary day in the great state of California. Steve Hilton, I hope he wins tonight. I hope we can report on Fox at some point in the early morning that Fox News can project that Steve Hilton has won the jungle primary in the state of California on his way to becoming the next governor. More with Steve on the other side. Then your call's coming up, 800-941-SHAWN.
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6: Hey, here's a question. 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
6: All right, it is primary day in the communist utopia of Gavin Newsom out in California. This is California's opportunity to change course and right the ship. And Steve Hilton is with us. He's the leading candidate right now for governor. Primary day is today. He can't get there without your vote. What's your take? Now, John McLaughlin and Associates, he's a friend of the program. He is a great pollster. For example, his final poll in 2024 was that Donald Trump would win 48-47. It was 49-48. And it was about a point and a half. Now he's come out with a poll that actually shows Pratt leading with 30.1% of the vote versus 29.5% for Bass. Is there a possibility that happens?
7: Yeah, that feels right to me. There's a real energy in L.A. I mean, obviously, I spend a lot of time there. It's our biggest city, biggest county. The L.A. County is about nearly a quarter to nearly 25%.

0: cancer in LA because of the fact that people are just so, they've had enough of it. And this is my message. We don't have to live like this. We don't have to put up with it. The choice cannot be put up with the insanity and the costs and the chaos or move to another state. That's ridiculous.
1: Well, Steve, I always admired you as a colleague at Fox, and I've watched you run this campaign from the beginning. And I honestly, I've been dazzled and impressed at the highest level all the time, energy, resources, work you put into this. It all comes down to today. And I'm asking everybody in the state of California that is hearing my voice right now, go out and vote. You have a chance to save your state. Vote for Steve Hilton. He will do a great job if he is your next governor. California deserves so much better than it has, and you have not been served well. And California can once again become, you know, a state that people will flock to. Under Gavin Newsom, it's become a state people want to leave, and they have been leaving in droves. Anyway, Steve Hilton, we're going to watch very closely. You put your heart and soul into this. You should be very proud of the campaign you ran, but I'm asking people now to reward that hard work with a vote for you today at the polls. Thank you, my friend.
0: Thank you, Sean. I really appreciate it. See you soon. Thanks.
1: 800-941-SEAN, our number. 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All right, that's a good start. 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
16: All right, 25 now till the top of the hour. 800-941-SEAN, our number if you want to be a part of the program. Listen, if you try to open a business and you find out, oh, I need all these insurances, and you get a list of the insurances, and you're like, oh, man. Then you have to find an agent for one insurance, an agent for a different one, and it goes on and on. It's as bad or worse than dealing with the healthcare system. However, not anymore. There is a new innovative way to do insurance, and it's supersure.com. One super agent that will take care of all of your insurance needs. And this is what makes them very different. I spent a couple hours with these people. They're great. This is such innovation on display. They have built out their own AI software program whereby they will take and they'll do this upfront and for free. If you're a business, take all of your insurance policies, then they will run it through what they design, their own design AI software program, and that system will spit out in plain English what is covered, what is not covered, what you need, what you don't need. And it's like, how many people do you know in your life that made an insurance claim only to be told, oh, no, that's not covered. 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
16: All right, let's get to our busy, busy telephones. Robert in the great state of Texas. God bless Texas, Robert. How are you? I'm thinking Texas has got to be leaning towards Tellerico, the guy with the welcome mat at the border, the guy that believes in six genders, that refers to women that live next door as neighbors with uteruses, the guy that thinks that God is non-binary, the guy that's running a vegan campaign. I'm thinking Texas is leaning towards him. Am I wrong?
2: I'm thinking Beto 4.0 would have been a better selection.
16: I mean, when people are now discovering how nuts he is, what's the reaction among your friends, your neighbors, and people you run into?
2: He's cute. He's cute. You know that?
16: He's cute.
2: He's cute. Yes. That's all you need to know. He's cute.
16: Is that like Katie Kirk interviewing Gavin Newsom and saying, I know it must be so difficult to deal with the fact that you're so handsome.
15: Do you have a Zoolander problem?
1: No, Jesus. Yeah, Zoolander.
15: Are you just ridiculously good looking, as Vogue said?
1: Hardly.
15: No, seriously, but what do you do about that?
1: You don't do anything about it, because if you can do something about it, then you're f***ing people.
16: Don't you think he's so handsome, Robert? He didn't even dispute it. He didn't say, oh, stop. It's about, you know, my policies.
2: There's just something seriously wrong with that entire party, and you don't even realize it. Speaking of, and good luck to Steve Hilton. Gosh, I wish him the best. And thank you, Mr. Hannity, for all that you do. I wanted to jump ships here to New York, and I was shocked with all the things that Dummy I've refused to say his name correctly, is intentionally doing and scaring everyone. I think the objective is this: scare the billionaires away, scare the landowners away to where he takes over and finds them, takes over their buildings and gives away.
16: Uh-oh, did we lose him? Well, certainly if a landlord has a beehive, he did mention a beehive would be disqualifying to be a landlord. I don't know, the phone just went zap on us. Not sure why. We have the greatest phone system ever.
20: Well, we're going to put him on hold and find out. Maybe we'll get him back.
16: Maybe we will. McDummy instead of Marxist Commie Mamdani.
20: You want to say hi to him? Maybe he's back.
16: Are you back, Robert? Did we get a glitch fixed?
2: Mr. Hannity?
16: Are you there? Yes, sir. What were you saying?
2: What I was trying to say is that McDummy is intentionally trying to scare everyone out of New York. He wants the billionaires to leave. He wants the landowners to leave. He wants to find them into submission to where he can take over the property, find them into oblivion, to where he can give it all rent-free to all of the illegal aliens. He's trying to turn New York into a diversity barrier. That is what he's doing. People are going, how can he call to have prostitution free? Well, do you realize that in Islam, it's a sin to do prostitution? So you get married for an hour. They literally rent a wife for an hour. That's why he's wanting prostitution.
16: Oh, come on. Linda, is that true? I've never heard that.
20: Yeah,
16: ever.
20: It's true. That's how they can say, I marry you, I marry you, I marry you, I divorce you, I divorce you, I divorce you, and they're allowed to rape any non-Muslim.
16: This has got to be fake news. I can't believe it.
2: No, but the other is that communism is cannibalism. It doesn't produce anything. It only eats what's around it. And they go to the centers of population and the centers of industry. That's in its very founding principles. And that's exactly what they've done. They've gone to Dearborn, Michigan. Maybe we produce some industry there, some cars. I don't know. But they've gone to New York, which is the center of population and the center of financial. A lot of things, obviously, are in New York. And he's deliberately trying to scare people away to where they don't want to live there, to where all of his, I don't even know what the words are, illegal aliens, I don't know. But again, he wants to turn the entire city into a diversity barrier, just like they have diversity barriers in Germany during Christmas time. And they're starting to do diversity barriers in school here to separate
16: them. Listen, all I can say is the results speak for themselves. You see it in the state of Washington, wealth tax, people are leaving in droves. You see it in California, people have been leaving in droves. You see the same thing in New York, New Jersey, Illinois, people are leaving in droves. And they are marching with their feet. Now, California, they just lost some of their wealthiest residents. Elon Musk is gone. He doesn't work out of Palo Alto anymore. Mark Zuckerberg is gone. Two of the co-founders of Google, Larry Page among them, gone. You see the former head of Starbucks. He's gone out of Washington State. You saw what Mamdani did doxing Citadel's Ken Griffin. Well, Ken Griffin responded by pulling $6 billion in investment money that he was going to spend in New York City. And thankfully, he's going to invest that money in Miami and the free state of Florida. I'm very happy about it. That's high paying career jobs for my neighbors. And I could not be more happy about it for them. So they keep doing stupid. California has a wealth tax they'll vote on in November, retroactive to January. And if people are, you know, dumb enough to stay there, then that's on them. I think they're nuts. You know, I did not take 3 years ago when I left New York, I did not do so lightly. You know, I wanted to do it for years, but, you know, based on my kids, where they were in their life, that was the main thing that was holding me back. And now I'm not held back. And I will never go back. I will never move to New York. You could barely get me to visit one or two days a year. That's how little I want to do with that state. I'm even hoping the Knicks lose, Linda. How do you like that?
20: That's rough, bro. That's cold.
16: That's hardcore. I'm just saying it to piss off Knicks fans.
20: Oof,
16: everyone's so. Anyway, Robert, appreciate you, man. God bless you. 800-941-SHAWN. If you want to be a part of the program, let's say hi to William in my free state of Florida. What's up, William? How are you?
3: How you doing, sir?
16: I'm good. What's going on?
3: Not much, Sean. You know, we're trying to wrap our minds around over here in the St. Augustine area of Florida. You know, everybody told us to follow the science during COVID, all the gurus, you know what I'm saying, more educated people than me. And now we can't figure out what a male and a female is. Shouldn't we follow the science?
16: I do follow the science. I have yet to have a single caller identify what the four other genders are. I've tried. But, you know, no. But there's no takers. We're on 760 radio stations. We're on Sirius XM. We're on the web. We're on podcast, audio podcast. We're everywhere. And not one person. I put out the call weeks ago. If somebody knows what the six genders are, please call me. 800-941-SHAWN. Please call. Sean, I don't know what they are.
3: Sean, that's just like the Democrats. The Democrats put down the Republicans every time they do anything. Anything. But not one Republican or nobody else has stood up to him and asked him, what is your plan? Tell me, what is your plan? You know,
16: I like the way you had a nice southern drawl associated with that. I love accents. That was awesome. Yeah, what is your plan? You know what their plan is? We know what their plan is. Their plan is pack the courts, D.C., Puerto Rico statehood, no integrity in voting, open borders, sanctuary cities and states, free benefits for illegals, and change the country and build a voting base that they will have power in perpetuity. There you go. That's the plan.
3: Amen. Amen, sir. Amen. And if that's
16: all right, my friend,
3: American people want to vote for and go forward, sir, God help us all. God help us all.
16: That's why these elections matter. California, Steve Hilton's on the ballot. You got time to vote today. Got a lot of time to vote. Anyway, appreciate the call, my friend. Thank you. 800-941-SEAN. Our number if you want to be a part of the program. Joe Ella J, Georgia. Hello.
13: Sean, you're the greatest taxpayer champion in history, and I'm so excited about the stock market under Trump. It's breaking every single record, and we got a great guy running for governor down here. Trump endorsed Burt Jones, and I think you need to meet him if you hadn't, because he's a lot like Trump and just a great leader.
16: Every Republican, top to bottom, throughout the country, I will be supporting. The Democratic Party is a Marxist, statist, leftist, redistribution of wealth, Green New Deal, open border, no law and order, no safety security party, high taxes, confiscation of wealth. I'm sorry, you have to defeat these people. Tom, in the Commonwealth of Virginia, boy, you got bamboozled with a bait and switch with Abigail Spamberger.
21: Oh, man. Well, first off, hi, Sean. Hi, Linda. You guys have done a great show today. I got more emotional than I expected to.
16: What did you get emotional about?
21: When you guys were talking about, with you and Ainsley talking about America, I'm glad you're born. So my background.
16: Well, I really appreciate that. Listen, I am so lucky. She is such a special woman. I will say that. And, you know, when you just have the right connection with somebody, and it is such a gift. Like everything else, anything good in our lives, I believe is a blessing. So thank you for your kind words.
21: Yeah. So my background is I'm former Navy. I'm disabled now. My wife and I are working on building a farm in Virginia, working towards fostering kids. So we're definitely going to get a copy of that book.
16: Well, I'll tell you what. We'll take down your number. I'll send you an autographed copy if you give me your name and number. Okay, your name and address rather.
21: Okay, for sure, man. I appreciate that.
16: I think I have contacts.
21: Okay. I was heavily invested in suicide intervention. So even I appreciate the values and the support that you guys give. So just and all that.
16: Well, we appreciate you too. And so what kind of farmer do you want to be?
21: Small. So I'm not trying to be a huge thing. I want to teach kids that food comes from the ground and not from the grocery store. And that's what we're kind of building our life towards.
16: I think one of the best experiences in my life when I was in Rhode Island is for a number of years, I had it was a state-owned plot of land, but they give you enough land to farm on. And it was hard work, man. And I planted everything. Cucumbers, tomatoes, bell peppers, corn, you name it. And then I realized I put all this work in and out of when the corn comes up, in rows, and you only get 2 ears of corn, and I'm like, I can buy 12 for $2 down the block. Why am I working so hard? I can afford the $2. But you know what? I think there's something very noble about working the earth and working with your hands. I think man was designed for that personally. And I wish you all the best with your farm. It's a tough business, but if you're teaching kids in the process, that's very cool. Good for you.
21: So the reason I called on that, and there's something special about reaching out, grabbing something, and being able to eat it that a lot of kids these days don't know. But the reason I called, and I wanted to ask you, because I've done a lot of research into this, and I keep hitting dead ends, and I can't find an answer. So we know that last year the DNC took out a loan for $15 million. And then in my state of Virginia, they dropped $70 million in the ballot scandal that ended up being a waste anyway. And we know that historically the DNC drops $80 million in every important campaign, where the GOP drops $20.80. I'm exaggerating, but you know what I mean. But where is this new money coming from? Where is it going? And do you think that deficit is going to affect the primaries we're going into?
16: I think all the money impacts the primaries. I will tell you this, and it's not really widely known. Republicans have way more money in the bank than Democrats right now. Way more. But I don't want to highlight our advantages right now. I just want everyone to feel the urgency of the moment. And the urgency is they cannot be in power. They can't. They'll destroy the country. And that's not hyperbole on my part. My friend, I got to run. God bless you. Good luck in your business. Look, when you hear all this sad news coming out of Israel and Beirut attacking the Israelis and the conflict heating up again here, there, and everywhere, it's always they get attacked in densely populated civilian areas like cities like Tel Aviv, and the damage is real, and people lose their homes, and people are in need of humanitarian assistance, food and water and shelter and clothing and medicines. And that's where the International Fellowship of Christians and Jews come in. They have been on the ground from day one. They've been on the ground for decades. They provide all of that assistance. They can't do a thing unless you help them in this mission as they fight for their very survival. And they've even designed their mobile medical clinics for the elderly so that if they need medical treatment, well, the doctors will come straight to them. But it's only possible with your generosity. And you can also send prayers to Israel. They put up a website. You can donate, send in a prayer, and tell people that you stand with them, that you have moral clarity in terms of right versus wrong. And their website is PrayIFCJ.org, PrayIFCJ.org today.
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25: 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But are they safe? And do they really work? Well, first, let's talk about actual magnesium. That's an essential mineral that is needed for more than 300 different processes in the body, according to one dietitian. And most people get enough of it simply from the foods they eat. Now, if you're not getting enough, there are a few different types of supplements you can try. But as always, you should talk to your doctor before starting any new medication or supplement, whether it's prescription or over the counter. Now, when it comes to the science, we looked into this, and I gotta say, there's not a lot of strong evidence that magnesium supplements will actually help you sleep. They might help you manage pain, they might help you lower your stress levels, or work to get your muscles to relax. And maybe it's those things then that help you get some better sleep. I'm Dr. Sanjay Gupta, helping you live a better life.
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0: that's going to wrap things up for today. It is election night, primary night out in California. We'll have full coverage. Also, Republican leader in the polls, Steve Hilton, will join us. Ted Cruz will join us tonight. Ken Paxton on the radicalism of James Tallarico. Stephen Miller tonight, and Ainsley Earhart celebrating America's 250th. All coming up. Set your DVR tonight, Hannity, 9 Eastern on the Fox News Channel. We'll see you tonight, back here tomorrow. Thank you for making this show possible.
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5: KKOH, we know. KBUL HD2. From ABC News, I'm Michelle Franzen. Polls remain open for several more hours across 6 states holding primary races. In California, 2 high-profile races are in the spotlight.
6: This could be a very late night tonight and maybe days before we have any firm answers with so many mail-in ballots being sent in. When it comes to mayor here in L.A., Karen Bass, her former ally Nithya Raman, and Spencer Pratt, the former reality star, are very close in the polling numbers. Bass is leading by a hair, even though her favorability in office has not been good. In all politics being local, yes, it comes down to crime and homelessness, but this race is very much about the wildfire response here. There are Angelenos who believe Karen Bass was not strong in the face of those wildfires last year, and that really hurt her. Alex Stone, ABC News, Los Angeles.
5: A day after President Trump said he would abide by a judge's order freezing the $1.8 billion anti-weaponization fund pending litigation, acting Attorney General Todd Blanche says that fund now is being nixed.
7: You're right that there's a date that in the case in the Eastern District of Virginia in June, but we are not moving forward with the fund.
5: The fund facing bipartisan criticism, and questions remain about the terms of the settlement between the Trump Justice Department and President Trump's IRS case. Here's ABC's Catherine Folders.
8: Another judge in Florida is probing the overall conduct of how the settlement came together in the first place. She wants answers about whether Trump, in his personal capacity, essentially colluded with the government he runs from the beginning to extract money, if you will, from the federal government.
5: Secretary of State Marco Rubio grilled at a Senate hearing today about the war with Iran and the on-again, off-again talks on a peace deal. Rubio echoing President Trump that talks are active.
9: And I say talks because talks with Iran are not like talks with Switzerland. Okay? They're very different. They require the use of intermediaries, unfortunately. But There is the prospect before us, which could happen today, it could happen tomorrow, it could happen next week.
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11: KOH News, time 3:03. It's 83 degrees here in Reno. I'm Jack Sabin, and here's what's trending. Not wanting to throw on that ugly life jacket while out on the boat this summer? Endow asks, you think again.
12: If you were, say, on a boat and you get knocked off, you get knocked unconscious, a life jacket will keep you afloat.
11: Boating education coordinator for Endow, Ashley Ziemi, adds that 87% of fatalities and fatal boat incidents weren't wearing life jackets. Residents in rural Nevada will soon have access to brain screening technology thanks to a federal grant. The funds total more than $784,000. The funds will provide for a mobile MRI scanner and staff that can travel to rural communities and screen older adults for Alzheimer's and dementia, and connect them with specialists for more quickly. It will be the first scanner of its kind in Nevada. A star high school sprinter is suing the California Interscholastic Federation for stripping her of her gold medal.
13: Last year, at the age of 16, Clara Adams won the 400-meter race in the state finals running for North Salinas High School. CIF officials took her gold medal away due to her post-race celebration, in which she briefly sprayed her shoes with a fire extinguisher. The disqualification drew protests from the NAACP. Her attorney, Adante Pointer, says the celebration was harmless, brief, and rooted in the history of her sport. Adams now runs for Wilson High School in Long Beach and won three state titles last weekend. I'm Daniel Martindale.
11: And right now it's time for traffic and weather together here on News Talk 780 KOH. For the first time on a Tuesday, let's check in with Kristen Snow.
14: Hello, Jack.
11: Hello, Kristen.
14: How are you?
11: Doing good, thank you. How are
14: Excellent.
11: You?
14: Excellent. Happy Tuesday.
11: Happy Tuesday.
14: All right, we're cruising right along. We got a few slowdowns out there. All in all, not looking too bad. If you're heading in the way of the North Valleys, we are slowing down right now northbound between Audi Boulevard and Panther Valley. Up on North McCarran, that congestion is picking up and slowing down between 395 and Pyramid Way. Again, both directions. Both directions at the Nugget Avenue overpass in Sparks, as well northbound South McCarran between Greg and Nugget. Westbound 80 between USA Parkway and Lockwood. We do get a little bit of a clearing. That traffic does pick up again as well. Westbound 80 between Sparks Boulevard and the Nugget Resort. And finally, we are seeing some slowdown, a little bit of light traffic, I should say, 580 South between Plum and Moana. Everything else is in the clear. Right now, Traffic Center, I'm Kristen Snow.
15: I'm Chief Meteorologist Jeff Thompson in the Colorado First Alert Weather Center. Mostly clear overnight and mild. We'll dip into the mid-50s. Pretty warm on Wednesday, becoming breezy by afternoon. For a high in Reno, Sparks, 88 degrees.
11: Thank you so much, Jeff. We have 84 degrees in Dayton, 83 in Sun Valley, as well as 83 degrees here at KOH Radio Center. 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I'm Jack Sabin with News Talk 780 KOH. 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
1: Good Tuesday afternoon to you. Welcome to the John Sanchez Show on News Talk 780 KOH. It's a pleasure to be with you and a pleasure to be with my co-host. We are all together, smiling, happy. Dwight's rates are holding steady. Corey's ultimate boss, Mr. Pulte, is now the head of the intelligent agency. I mean, what more could you guys want? I mean, life is great.
2: Is that what you call us? It's great?
1: Yeah, yeah, that's exactly it.
2: Perfect. Yeah. I love it.
1: Yep. Mr. Pulte is no longer your boss, Corey. No longer heading the real estate division of the United States of America. He's now an intelligence leader, official, whatever you want to call it. Did you not see the article?
2: Oh, yeah. No, I did. Now he just listens to my cell phone calls.
1: There you go.
3: Now you're really going to know what Corey's doing.
1: Who would have ever thought that somebody that came from the housing industry would be in charge of all of the nation's intelligence? I mean, who would have ever thought that before?
2: Yeah. Well, I mean, at least it's not another reality TV star. At least the guy had a kind of a regular job before he came in.
1: But. Yeah, exactly. Oh, terrible, terrible. Oh, well. All right, folks, let me tell you what is going on at this particular moment. We are going to get into something we have not been able to do in quite some time. We are going to be reviewing the May local housing data, thanks to Mr. Edge. And I'll tell you, numbers are looking pretty good. Pretty good. Yep, exactly. Mm-hmm. We are having a technical difficulty. Jack, could you take us to a quick commercial and let's reset things a little bit and then we'll come back? All right. I think we can get that done here.
0: So now it's okay. News Talk 780 KOH is experiencing technical problems with current programming. We are working to resolve the problem. We appreciate your patience.

0: All right, welcome back to the John Sanchez Show on Newstalk 780 KOH with Corey Edge of Edgerility and, of course, Dwight Millard of On Cue Home Loans. So let's start over. How you doing today, Dwight?
1: I'm doing fantastic, John. How are you?
0: Yeah, very good. Thank you. Good. Very good. Mr. Corey Edge of Edgerility, how you be, sir?
2: I'm doing really good. And good. In regards to the Bill Pulte stuff, in case people couldn't hear us.
0: Yes.
2: It was. I guess you can't be shocked anymore, but it is kind of a weird person to put in that role. But
0: yes. We'll see. Yes, absolutely.
1: He's going to be off spying on all those other home builder buddies.
0: My goodness, yeah.
1: Right?
0: The saga never ends. The saga
1: watch never out, ends. Hortons. Watch out. You know, yeah. I mean, right?
0: Yeah. Yeah. Well, Taylor Morrison's now gobbled up by Berkshire Hathaway. I mean, yeah, it's your world is as volatile as mine is. That's for sure. Well, speaking of the housing, let's tell you exactly what we have lined up for you. After I go through the stock market recap with you, we are going to get into the May housing data, thanks to Mr. Edge. And I think you're going to be in for a nice, pleasant surprise when you hear what the new medium home price is here in Northern Nevada. It is absolutely amazing to see how this thing has progressed, Corey. You know, it's been a couple months since we've been able to do the report. And absolutely amazing numbers. Absolutely amazing numbers.
2: And if you... I haven't done it, but I'm guessing if you overlay the stock market chart with the housing chart, they probably follow each other. So it's just everybody's feeling really good right now.
0: Absolutely. That they are. All right. So we're going to get to that here momentarily. Let's get the stock market side out of the way. But once again, if you're wondering what we were kind of joking about at the first part of the show, Bill Pulte, of course, Donald Trump's appointment as the head of the FN. Federal FH, National
1: FA, yeah,
0: FHFA, yeah, I never can remember that. FHFA. He has now been appointed by the president. He, if it becomes permanent, he'll have to be confirmed by Senate, by the way. But he's going to be the acting director of national intelligence, and he's going to be running that organization, of course, in possession of the country's most prized secrets. A move that analysts are fearing could further politicize the office and erode the U.S. intelligence gathering. I don't know. I mean, I don't know what problem. I mean, he has all kinds of qualifications, right? His grandfather started Pulte Homes, and he's kind of slid in there, and now he's the top dog in the... Is that even above the CIA, I'm wondering? I was thinking about that. I don't know if that position is the Director of National Intelligence. I don't know if that oversees the CIA. I've got to look into that one, but it's a powerful position. He'll know a few secrets. How about that? He'll know a few secrets. All right. Very good.
2: Plan on seeing a lot more lawsuits based on the secrets.
0: Yes. Yes. And that's been the criticism of Mr. Pulte as he's been running the FHFA, as many look at him as kind of the one that goes after the people that Trump dislikes. And if you know what I mean. And so they're fearful now of this very, very powerful position that he'll be doing the exact same thing. But that's just the speculation. Again, this news just came out a few hours ago. So we'll keep an eye on it. And like I said, so I don't know how long it could be kind of a acting position before he has to be confirmed by the Senate, but I'm sure he's got a little bit of time there. All right. So that's one news. We're going to, before we get into our topic again, the May housing data, I want to get through the stock market side of things. And then we're going to, I want to talk a little bit about something that happened yesterday. And that was where, you know, Berkshire Hathaway, which, you know, is no longer run by the infamous Warren Buffett. Berkshire Hathaway is now, you know, got a new people running the organization. Greg Abel has been there quite some time, is now the CEO. But he made a massive acquisition yesterday. The company, doing a deal, $6.8 billion. They agreed to purchase the major home builder, Taylor Morrison Homes, like I said, for a price tag of about $6.8 billion. And guys, I want to get your opinion on this because I didn't get a chance to touch on it on the show yesterday and really talk about their logic behind this. And I know both of you, especially you, Dwight, I know you know Taylor Morrison Homes very well and you know the Berkshire Group very well. Mm-hmm. But, you know, it's fascinating. And I'm going to share with you, there's a great article in the Wall Street Journal of all of the housing related type of stocks that Berkshire Hathaway owns. And they're basically saying, look at this was the absolute best time. And many analysts were saying this was the best time to make an acquisition of this size because of the housing slump that we're in. And they're very, very bullish of where the housing market is going to go for various reasons. Interest rates coming down, demographics, so on and so forth. So really want to get your opinion on that because I think it was, you know, again, an absolutely fascinating situation there. But in the meantime, let's you know, get things over to the stock market side. And, you know, we find ourselves once again, what kind of day was it, Dwight?
1: I assume, John, another record-setting day. So congratulations again.
2: No, oh, I might have lost him.
1: Now we're really having...
2: It was a record-setting day, I believe. I might be wrong on all three. I'm not sure if the Russell 2000 made it or not, but I believe the Dow and the...
1: Well, I saw, Corey, that the Dow was up 228, S&P up 9, and the NASDAQ up 7. So I got to believe those are all records, territories for all of those. So, you know, we're waiting for John, of course, but I've got...
0: Right here.
1: Okay. It was another record-setting day, John, I think, for all three. Was it a trifecta again?
0: It was a trifecta again. Yes.
1: All right. Yep, congratulations.
0: Yeah, I know.
1: To you and all your clients, right? My rates are stubbornly high, but congratulations to you and all your clients. I am one. Yeah, congratulations.
0: Your rates are comfortable, Dwight. Yep. How about that? Yep. Your rates are comfortable, like to say. And we will, of course, get into the details about that. But, you know, in the meantime, let's kind of get down to the stock market side of things today, because again, it was a day. Once again, we go back to the early morning side of things, and we had triple digit losses on the Dow Jones Industrial Average. Things were not looking good. Again, the entire situation with Iran, which was, by the way, that whole situation was very, very quiet today. There really was no news. Evidently some more missiles flew between us and Iran yesterday or last night, early this morning, depending upon what time period you're at. But you know, we really didn't have that to really contend with today. The market, again, really focused on one thing that happened early this morning. I'm sure you guys saw this. So Jensen Huang, of course, who is the CEO of NVIDIA, incredible NVIDIA, he came out with a comment at a conference, and he delivered what they're calling a rare and powerful endorsement at Computex in Taipei, calling Marvel Technology the next $1 trillion company. Well, you know, it used to be a big deal, of course, when a company would hit $1 trillion. Now, you know, we've got companies like Apple and many others that are $3, $4, $5 trillion, you know, way up there in value, including NVIDIA. But boy, that sparked some incredible enthusiasm. Marvel today, just on that news, they didn't have any earnings numbers, they didn't have anything, but Marvel today shot up 32.5%, a $71.36 gain to a price tag of $290.79. NVIDIA was down about $1.54 to $222.82. Google was the drag on the NASDAQ side of things today, lost $14.19, 3.81% to $358.39. Again, as I announced yesterday, not long after the stock market closed, Google is basically doing a secondary offering. They're going to the stock market and raising about $80 billion, of which Berkshire Hathaway is going to chip in about a mere $10 billion. And they're going to use these funds for their AI expansion, data centers, et cetera. Many today said, well, wait a minute here. If a company of the prowess of Google doesn't have enough cash on hand to suffice their capital expenditure spending, are we in trouble? And so that's the reason that the stock went down like it did. The last one I want to mention was Hewlett-Packard Enterprises. Stand out. They have an impressive beat and an impressive forecast going forward. Stock rose 19.5%, $9.14 gain to $56.14. We come back, I'll tell you what the indices did, and then we're going to talk a little bit about this Taylor Morrison acquisition by the aforementioned Berkshire Hathaway. Let's turn it over to Kristen Snow. She's in the Red Now Traffic Center. Hello, Kristen.
3: Hello, John. Thank you so much. Well, area roads actually not looking too bad this afternoon. We got some slowdown if you're traveling out to the North Valleys right now. Between Audi Boulevard and Panther Valley up on North McCarran, we do have some congestion as per usual, both directions between 395 and Pyramid Way. A lot of that in that eastbound lane between El Rancho and Rock. We've got some heavy traffic and slowing westbound 80 between USA Parkway and the Nugget Resort. A little light traffic 580 north at Moana, both directions at the Nugget Avenue overpass in Sparks. And northbound South McCarran between Gregg and Nugget Avenue.
4: I am Chief Meteorologist Jeff Thompson in the Colo 8 First Alert Weather Center. Mostly clear overnight and mild. We'll dip into the mid-50s. Pretty warm on Wednesday, becoming breezy by afternoon. Look for a high in Reno Sparks, 88 degrees.
3: Thank you so much, Jeff. Mostly sunny skies, warm with 86 degrees right now at KOH Radio Center. 83 degrees in the capital city. We've got mostly sunny skies with 82 degrees in Minden-Gardnerville. From the KOH Right Now Traffic Center, I'm Kristen Snow.
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6: President Trump needs reinforcements in Congress. 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Trump says, David knows the wisdom and courage required to defend our country. 24 years in the Air Force, more than 1,000 airmen under his command, 3 operational bases established in combat, leading airmen on some of the military's toughest missions. 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
9: 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Instilling discipline, Lincoln marched his rowdy company in wide formation headlong toward a fence. Forgetting the proper command to march his men two by two through a small gate, Lincoln ingeniously ordered the company halt, dismissing them to fall in again on the other side. Years later, as president, Lincoln declared having been selected as captain by his friends gave him more satisfaction than he had enjoyed since. 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
0: Welcome back to the John Sanchez Show on News Talk 780 KOH with Corey Edge of Edge Realty and, of course, Doe White Millard of On Cue Home Loans. All right, here we go, guys. Here's how we finished for the day, as Dwight so correctly mentioned. I just don't know how he does this. How he's so busy,
1: yet
0: he can figure out exactly when we have these record-setting days. It's a miracle. All right, but it was a trifecta, as Dwight said. 229-point gain on the Dow, 0.45% to a close of 51,307. NASDAQ gained 7, and the S&P higher by just 10. So very small amount. The close on the NASDAQ was 27,093. The close on the S&P was 7,609. On the commodity side, ticked up a little bit on oil prices. $1.64 gained to 93.

0: There's definitely movement. Not when we go over the report, we'll kind of get into it because I tried to break the numbers apart as best I can because you're seeing movement in two different markets. You know, one market is pulling the other one up, and I had some interesting discussions with multiple people on Monday, all different segments of the market, and so I'll share it with you later. But kind of where they're getting their money, what they're doing. I talked to a big local builder for quite a while. He's a really good friend of mine, so listening to what he had to say about their traffic and margins and stuff was kind of eye opening.
1: Interesting.
0: So yeah, there's activity. It's just it's strange activity.
1: Mm-hmm. Well, that's interesting. It's a nice tease. You got me on that one, Corey. All right. Well, you would definitely, like you said, you're going to get back to that here momentarily. In the meantime, let's get down to this story again that came out yesterday. Warren Buffett's Berkshire Hathaway, they agreed to acquire Taylor Morrison Homes for a price tag of about $6.8 billion. Again, this reflects their conviction going into the housing market. It's an all cash agreement. That's the other part, you know, they don't like debt. So yeah, all cash. Company is now, Dwight, I couldn't believe this when I saw this, they are now poised to become a top five U.S. home builder. Ooh. That is amazing. About that. A non-home builder is in the top five now.
2: Yeah. Well, you know, through their, you know, their business model with Clayton Homes, which we've talked about before, OnQ has some exposure throughout the country with the Clayton folks. I mean, there's been directive to go buy land. I mean, just, you know, they want to be, John, there's no question they want to be the number one home builder. I just don't know. And maybe this is another, effort to try to accomplish that. To your point, if they're in the top five and they really don't, you know, I mean, you know, that they're not out there, you know, you don't see lots of subdivisions like that. So, I mean, it's interesting.
1: Well, you know, they ended up paying a 24% premium, which shocked me when I saw the numbers, right? That's not Warren Buffett's style, but maybe Greg Abel, the new CEO, maybe that's his style. 24% premium to Friday's closing number. But some analysts, like one analyst, Tony Avila, chief executive of the Builders Advisor Group, he advises on home builder mergers and acquisitions. He said, this is an incredible bargain. simply because the acquisition, again, is focused on the future, right? They're looking at, again, all of the different, and I'm going to read this list here in a second, all the different homes that Berkshire has, home building products, I should say, and manufacturers, you know, in the home sector. And it's absolutely amazing. I mean, home brokerage service, Home Services of America. I mean, the list just goes on. Remember, they did at one point have a stake in D.R. Horton and in Lennar. But real quick, guys, before we go to break, let's kind of share with the audience a little bit, excuse me, of the construction / home building exposure that Berkshire Hathaway has. 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Willey, of course, furniture. Benjamin Moore paints and coatings. Acme Brick, bricks and concrete blocks, Jordan's Furniture, and Star Furniture, obviously furniture. I mean, what, Corey, what's the last thing to do? Go out and buy a few hundred or a few million acres of timberland and, you know, mill the lumber itself? I mean, they've got pretty much everything else in there, it seems like. Amazing.
0: Well, and just think, they come into the market, they've got more cash, I guarantee,
1: yes,
0: as Berkshire as a company than any builder, or you can put them all together in that. And so they can start pushing things around, get their costs down. I'll share with you after the break, when I was talking to one of the builders on Monday, the price increases they're getting, the stretch that they're getting on their margins, just all this stuff. Whereas Berkshire, as you mentioned, they look long-term. They can come in, yes, and say, well, maybe it's an increase to the current stock price, but what we're going to bring to the game, it's a deal, because we're going to get everything down, yes, and we're going to run lean and mean. So,
1: yes,
0: you know, good for them.
2: John, yeah. I believe they're the answer to affordable housing with the modular, the manufactured space. I believe they have the solution, or that's their long-term play. Mm-hmm. Not that they're going to get completely out of stick built and, you know, do those type of things, but I think they have a model that's going to be very competitive.
1: What's the

0: niche, real quickly, what's the niche of Taylor Morrison? Who's the demographic they go after?
1: I think I don't know if they're entry level, but they were real big. I think they're still real big. I'll do some research on the West Coast. So I think that, like you said, I think they got them for a bargain, and maybe this is something they can start.
0: Yeah. Well, the reason testing. I'm asking, I mean, are you saying they're looking to capture the stick built market, and then through Clayton Homes, the modular market?
1: Oh, they'll get the modular, and they're working on manufacturing and the modular at the same time.
0: Okay.
1: So that's fascinating. It is fascinating. It's almost like they got the whole buffet. Right.
0: Yeah,
1: you want this, or this, we'll give it to you.
0: Like I said, they just got to go buy some land and a bunch of pine trees on there and start milling their own lumber. They got it. That and put some drywall, Corey, right? Pretty much.
2: Yep.
0: Got it down pat from that point.
2: Yeah.
0: All right. When we come back, we're going to get into our topic, the Reno real estate market. We're approaching new highs on the median price. Wait till you hear what these numbers are with Corey and Dwight. Start over to Jack Sabin. He's got news, traffic, and weather. Hello, Jack.
3: Hello there, John. As we currently have 86 degrees here in Reno, and here's what's trending. An early morning rollover crash along Interstate 80 west of West Wendover left one person dead and remains under investigation by Nevada State Police. Troopers responded at about 5:07 a.m. today to a report of a crash near mile marker 109 in Elko County. A preliminary investigation found that a gold Oldsmobile Alario was traveling eastbound in the left travel lane when it failed to maintain its lane and entered the dirt center median, striking a metal paddle marker on the left side of the car. Investigators said the driver steered right and then immediately left, causing the car to re-enter the median. The driver then steered right again, causing the car to rotate clockwise into the median. The car's left tire's abnormal grooves caused it to overturn into the dirt. The car came to rest on its wheels facing southeast in the center median. The driver, identified as 52-year-old Matthew Allen Sigskula of West Jordan, Utah, died at the scene. That Lake Tahoe water looks real pretty during the summer, and now just reminding you to be a little careful when you dive in.
4: When you fall off a boat, you're going to be underwater when you take that gasp, and you'll start inhaling water, and sometimes people don't resurface. So in that situation, a life jacket would be critical.
3: Boating Education Coordinator for Endow, Ashley Zemi, also suggests anyone planning to operate a boat this year to take a boating education course. Organizers of the Fallon Cantaloupe Festival and County Fair are warning the public about fraudulent online posts falsely claiming to represent the annual event. According to the Cantaloupe Festival and County Fair, in an online post, festival officials recently became aware of a scam post circulating online that are not affiliated with the event. The organization said contact information included in the fraudulent posts are not associated with the festival and that the people behind the posts are not authorized to accept vendor applications or payments on the festival's behalf. The organization said official festival information will only be shared through the festival's official social media pages and websites. Vendor applications and festival communications also will come directly from the organization. And right now it's time for traffic and weather together here on News Talk 780 KOH with Kristen Snow.
5: Thank you so much, Jack. Well, area roads actually still not looking that bad. We are still seeing a little slowdown if you're traveling out to the North Valleys as per usual between Audi Boulevard and Panther Valley. Up on North McCarran, we're still seeing some slow and go both directions. Again, a lot of that in the eastbound lane between El Rancho and Sullivan in that Northtown Lane area by Winco. We have some heavy traffic, of course, westbound 80 between USA Parkway and the Nugget Resort in the area. So it's not a steady stream, but we do have congestion all the way through. Both directions at the Nugget Avenue overpass in Sparks and northbound South McCarran between Greg Street and Nugget Avenue. Everything else is running smoothly. Drive safely from the KOH right now Traffic Center. I'm Kristen Snow.
6: I am Chief Meteorologist Jeff Thompson in the Colo 8 First Alert Weather Center. Becoming clear overnight, mid-50s for valley locations, down around 40 at the lake. And then Tahoe looking to warm into the mid-upper 70s for a pretty nice Wednesday, but becoming breezy by afternoon. Reno Sparks high 88.
3: 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It's 75 degrees in Truckee, 71 in South Lake Tahoe, and 86 degrees here in Reno. 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
0: Welcome back to the John Sanchez Show on News Talk 780 KOH with Corey Edgevedge Realty and Dwight Millard of OnQ Home Loans. All right, we're going to get to our local real estate report for the month of May. And again, you're going to be very, very thrilled with some of the data you're about to hear. But in the meantime, I want to give you a quick reminder. Join me tomorrow evening, 6 p.m. for the new business that I started, STEP, the Specialized Trust and Estate Planning. We're going to be getting into our first webinar of the year. What happens to my family if something happens to me? What happens to my family if something happens to me? I'm going to be covering what happens when someone dies without an estate, how probate can impact a surviving spouse and family, common beneficiary and asset titling mistakes. Oh, do I see that one a lot? What happens when estate planning documents become outdated, et cetera, et cetera. It's going to be a great, great hour that we're going to spend together. No charge, no obligation, of course, not my style. 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I'm going to personally answer it. 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And sign up for the event. You'll get a reservation coming your way. We're almost booked up. So got probably tonight, and that's going to close her down. Again, it'll be tomorrow evening, 6 p.m. And again, it's going to last about an hour. Title, once again, What Happens to My Family If Something Happens to Me. So John at specializedtrust.com. And I'll get your invite to you right after the show. All right, Mr. Edge, let's get down to the details of May's local real estate report. All right, you want to start with a good number? the median price, the six number.
11: It's it's good for 50% of the people and bad for the other 50%.
0: Okay, all right.
11: Yeah, you want me to let the cat out of the bag? You're going to do it.
0: Let me do it. Okay. You know our routine.
11: We don't want to break tradition.
0: No, we don't. No, it's bad luck. We don't want to do that. So our median price in Washoe County, Reno Sparks, of course, median price for the month of May, $629,250, the median price. That is an increase of 2.3%. So think about that. You know, 2% is roughly, 12,000? So what are you talking, 13,000, 14,000 increase in 1 month? Year over year, up 5.7%. So now you're talking north of $30,000 increase. All right, there you go, Corey. Tell us what the heck happened. How is this occurring in a rising mortgage market? It's this bizarre.
11: Less unit sales and some on the higher end. So I talked about it a little bit last Thursday. We hit 615. The high before this was 615. We hit that in June of 2022. Then we went down, tried to get back up there again. The last couple of years never got there. But in April, so last month, we hit it again, 615, right on the nose. And then May blasted right through it to 629.
0: This is an all-time high.
11: This is an all-time high for. So this is Washoe County, Reno Sparks, stick-built homes, not counting condominiums. Okay. So if you use all the same data through all the reports, this is an all-time high for.
0: Okay.
11: And that's what we've, over the years, that's the same data we've always talked about. So all-time high. So this morning, I broke down the numbers to try to figure out, okay, where's the sweet spot, if you will, or who's lagging, who's this or that. I couldn't get a ton of detail, but the interesting part I thought was the lowest price. So the median's at 629,250. The lowest house sale was 200,000.
0: Mm.
11: The highest house sale was 5 million.
0: Oh.
11: There were 60, oh, I wrote it down, 69 deals over $1 million.
0: Wow.
11: Last year. So in 2019, for May, there were 12 deals over $1 million. So to me, looking at this, it's the top end of the market pulling the rest of the market up.
0: Right, right.
11: You see it at Lake Tahoe. I don't know if you caught the Wall Street Journal article a week or so ago.
0: Multiple articles.
11: Yeah. And you're seeing it here with some very healthy high prices that are pulling this median up. Not uncommon to see price per square foot in the 1,000 to 1,200 range multiple times, because I'm out every day. I was out today looking at houses and looking at the regular houses in the 400,000 to 600,000 range. I saw two foreclosures. I talked to an agent on a short sale today. Like, it's a strange market because it's completely bifurcated.
0: So the high end is driving prices higher, increasing the median price.
11: Yep.
0: But the kind of quote average house, average person, there's a few of them starting to struggle now with the foreclosures starting to arise.
11: Starting to struggle a little bit. The prices are there. The market's still good, but you have to be priced right. And I bet if I pulled numbers for, pick a number, 600,000 and below over the last 8 years, I bet it hasn't done much. It's probably stayed, right there. So it's interesting. And I had a discussion with a couple, I don't want to give out too much information because they might listen, but a couple different parties on Monday that was eye-opening to me. One of them was, and this goes back to your market, John, like both of these people I talked to, I believe do it on their own, heavily invested, talking about stock market, this, that, and the other. Mm-hmm. One of them is buying a house for just under $2 million cash that has no reason to have $2 million. Mm-hmm. The other one is a young couple that is moving international because they're doing so well in the market that they're going to go vacation, which to me seems like people think what's happening now is a job. Like, it's always going to happen this way, which, as you know, the market will turn around and punish you twice.
0: Yes, it will.
11: twice as hard as you think. So I'm seeing all different kinds. And when I talked to that builder friend of mine on Monday, big builder, local guy, he said they are getting price increases to the tune of about 5 a week from roofers, insulation companies, concrete guys, labor, all this stuff. And he goes, I'm trying to beat them down and hold them back because we don't have the margin. We don't have it. He told me, and I don't think I'm giving too much up, he talked to their roofing manufacturer, which was a huge international company. And the gentleman, they wanted to raise it, I think, 12% or 15%. And he said, we can't afford it. We don't have it in the house. And he goes, well, our plant is huge. We have lots of employees, but we're not making it either. So if we don't raise your price, we can't make it. And my friend's response was, well, if we raise our price, we won't sell the house. So you're going to get zero. So another one he talked to was Whirlpool. You know how big they are. They wanted to raise prices. But he said they have all told him, we're going to leave it alone. But 6 months from now, they're going up whether you like it or not.
0: Well, it's interesting. It ties in. I made this comment on the show a couple of days ago when I was by myself. I think it was maybe Friday. It's mind-boggling, guys, to look at the corporate profits that are being made by corporate America right now, right? Obviously. I don't care if it's tech. I don't care if it's Caterpillar. I don't care what industry it is. These corporations, Corey and Dwight, are making a ton of money, right? I mean, that's why the stock market is setting these records day after day. These numbers are just mind-blowing. So, you know, are there some out there, like the example you just gave, where they're not making it? Yeah, maybe. Who knows until you really look at the financials? But ultimately, you know, it all trickles down. They're making money because they are able to jack up their prices. Victoria's Secret of all companies. Today, blowout earnings numbers. Let's see. The stocks shot up 47.44% today. Victoria's Secret, $25.76 gained to $80.06. Why? Because they're not paying tariffs. They had a huge boom to their bottom line for the quarter because they're not paying tariffs. So, you know, you look at different situations like that, and corporate America is making a ton of money. And I think you're just going to see it just trickle down, you know, to the bottom line to, you know, Dwight trying to justify, you know, having to lend $100,000 more because, to your point, Corey, the cost of materials are that much higher on a project. It's crazy. It really is.
11: Sure.
0: All right. We'll come back. We'll talk real quickly about the number of closed sales, the days to contract, and our inventory. Those are the key numbers, of course. Let's wrap it up with Kristen Snow, right now, Traffic Center. Kristen.
5: Hello, John. Thank you so much. Well, we are seeing traffic pick up just a little bit. We have a motorist assist to 580 North as you're heading into the Spaghetti Bowl, always the worst possible location. But it is definitely creating some backup and slowdown. 580 North, right about Mill Street through the Bowl, still on out to the Panther Valley area with some heavy traffic. Both directions up on North McCarran right now between El Rancho and Rock Boulevard. 580 South is seeing a little bit of slowdown right now between Plum and Moana, mostly towards that Moana exit area. 580 North now seeing some slowdown between South Virginia Street and Moana Lane. 80 westbound between USA Parkway and the Nugget Resort. Both directions at the Nugget Avenue overpass, as well northbound South McCarran between Greg and Nugget. And last but not least, if you're heading out to Spanish Springs, you got a little bit of light traffic between Disc and Los Altos. 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And then there's All Hours Air. 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
6: I am Chief Meteorologist Jeff Thompson in the Colo 8 First Alert Weather Center. Becoming clear overnight, mid-50s for valley locations, down around 40 at the lake, and then Tahoe looking to warm into the mid-upper 70s for a pretty nice Wednesday, but becoming breezy by afternoon. Reno Sparks high 88.
5: Thank you so much, Jeff. Sunshine 86 degrees here at KOH Radio Center, 84 in Dayton, and we've got sunny skies with 75 degrees up on the Comstock in Virginia City. From the KOH Triton Traffic Center, I'm Kristen Snow.
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0: Welcome back to the John Sanchez Show on News Talk 780 KOH. Once again, a reminder, my webinar tomorrow evening. What happens to my family if something happens to me? 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All right, Mr. Edge, can we get your phone number, sir?
11: 673-6700.
0: Thank you. Mr. Millard?
22: Yes, sir. 240-2022.
0: Beautiful. Thank you, boys. All right. So once again, here we go. Median home price, $629,250. All-time record. Number of closed sales, only 434. And again, this is May's data. Only 434. Down 0.9% month over month. Up 2.4% year over year. Corey, I'm going to skip the median days to contract, 13 days. Yep. That, yeah, 18.2%. List price received, 99.3. Now, you were saying some homes, you know, $1,000 plus per square foot. Median price, what, 343?
11: 343. And that's normal, right? So the high-end stuff, though, it's not unusual to see the $1,000 to $1,200 bucks a foot. It's kind of
0: nutty. Right. Which is dirt cheap for those coming out of California. And
11: yes, some probably. Absolutely. Yeah.
0: All right. How many new listings did we have?
11: 588 new listings, so up 1% from last month, down 5.3% from last year. Kind of holding steady, nothing crazy. And again, that's what leads to these prices. There's not, and I can attune to it, that I was out today looking at houses. There's not a whole lot to look at. And so it's going to keep these prices high, which again, sounds weird because I also told you I looked at two foreclosures and a short sale. So
0: yeah,
11: everything's kind of mixed in there more from the leverage side. Too much leverage on the front end causes the back end to not work. But 588, that's about right.
0: Okay. All right. Let's wrap it up with our months of inventory supply.
11: Month supply, 1.8 months of inventory. So up 9% from last month, down 27% from last year. So if you remember this time last year, we were talking about, the inventory starting to rise. Oh, maybe this thing's going to spread out. Maybe prices are going to come down. That all happened for a little while, and then it shrunk right back up, and here we go again. So when the inventory shrinks, the price goes up.
0: Dwight, what is this going to mean for you? We've got a new Fed chairman, Kevin Warsh. No one's anticipating a Fed interest rate cut. We're expecting, of course, the first move to be an interest rate increase, but we'll see. But what's it going to mean when these rates finally steadily begin to decline? I mean, you look at this data, you look at the demand that is out there. Mm-hmm. Imagine if we get sub six again.
22: I think you're still going to see the challenges, John. You see the income qualifying challenges. And, you know, to our previous show we did, you know, about bringing on co-borrowers, you know, I think this is going to still be a struggle because these home prices, to Corey's point, just came down briefly and they're back up. So I think it's going to be... And I think you're going to get back into that. You're not going to have much time to think about it. Right, Corey? Right. I mean, if you start see this, you're not going to be able to go home and talk about it. You're going to have to just.
0: So wouldn't you guys agree? The reality is we're probably going to stay where we are for 2026 as far as rates are concerned.
11: Yeah. Well, unless Kevin Warsh does something crazy, but yeah, we'll probably stick right around here.
0: Okay.
11: Yeah.
0: So with that said, Corey, and now that we're at an all-time high in the median price, what's your prediction, say, for the rest of the summer season and heading into fall?
11: So usually, if the patterns hold, the 4th of July is the top of the market, and then it starts trending down. So I wouldn't be surprised if we get this number or close to it maybe in June. July, you usually see a little bit less, and then so on all the way down into the holidays.
0: Okay.
11: But it's still healthy. That's just the normal market. Doesn't mean it's a crash. It's just that's the way it kind of moves. So, yeah, unless you see a flood of inventory, which I don't think that'll happen. There's nowhere for it to come from. The prices are going to hold steady.
0: Yeah. Okay. Dwight, your advice right now?
22: Well, I mean, it's not going to get any better, to Corey's point. So, I mean, if you can qualify and you've got the means to do it, I'd be active. I'd be more active than I've been in the past, because to our point, I don't think rates are coming down, and I don't know this is going to hold pretty steady. Higher for longer, right, John?
0: Yeah, exactly. Higher for longer.
22: Yeah.
0: But don't you agree, Corey, with 30 seconds left, that we are seeing this trend kind of go in the opposite direction on a national basis, where we're not seeing the prices rise like we are here locally?
11: It's been sporadic market to market. And it may be inventory. Some places have more to build. I mean, we're all working off the same rates. So it has been very sporadic. And you got to remember, Reno Sparks is a very small data set.
0: Yeah.
11: So a lot of times you can't really say, well, that's what's happening here. That. Yeah. But John, it's your market. It's your world that is doing all of it. And there's no blame there. But you know what I mean? Like, everybody feels good. I'll spend more. I don't care.
0: I'll accept that $20 bill in the mail to say, I will accept that from you, Corey.
11: If you keep your market up, the house prices will stay up.
0: There you go. Yes. There you go. All right. Great job, fellas. We'll do it again tomorrow on the John Sanchez Show. God bless. Have a great afternoon.
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33: I'm Dave Blacker.
32: Acting Attorney General Todd Blanche got a grilling on Capitol Hill today and confirmed the Trump administration has decided to back down from establishing its controversial anti-weaponization fund.
34: The reasons for the fund is something that President Trump talked about for a long time, which is the fact that there were a lot of people in this country who had their government weaponized against them. The reasons for the fund, I think, remain as important as they were before, but we are not moving forward with the fund.
32: The nearly $1.8 billion fund would have used taxpayer money to compensate the president's allies. Also on the Hill, Secretary of State Marco Rubio testifying for the first time since the start of the Iran war. As for ending it,
35: we are in talks. And I say talks because talks with Iran are not like talks with Switzerland. Okay? They're very different. They require the use of intermediaries, unfortunately. But There is the prospect before us, which could happen today, it could happen tomorrow, it could happen next week.
32: The Kuwait Army says that its air defenses are currently confronting hostile missile and drone attacks. They didn't say where the attacks originated. Six states holding primary elections today, including California, where voters are casting ballots in the race for governor and L.A. mayor. Voter Robin Clay says she made sure to read up on all the candidates.
5: It's extremely important to vote, especially in the more local elections, because those are the ones that have the most impact on us in our everyday lives.
32: Back overseas, Ukraine says more than a dozen people have died in new attacks by Russia. ABC's Patrick Reeval.
6: We saw Russia launch a very large number of ballistic missiles, which are the most difficult thing for Ukraine to shoot down right now. It's only able really to do so with U.S.-made interceptor missiles, and that is why you are seeing President Zelensky issue again this plea for the U.S. to help with that.
32: Rescue workers searching flooded caves in Laos reported hearing a knocking sound from inside. Two people are still trapped inside those caves. This has been nearly 2 weeks now. 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
12: KOH News, time 4:03. It's 86 degrees here in Reno. I'm Jack Sabin, and here's what's trending. Remember the 1-10-1 rule went out in the water this summer.
13: That first minute is the cold shock, and that's like if you were to step into a shower and you turn it on and you're shocked because it's so cold.
12: Yeah.
13: And your body's going to naturally gasp. Then right after that, the next 10 minutes is the cold incapacitation, and then 1 hour is when people are usually unconscious due to hypothermia.
12: Boating Edging Education Coordinator for Endow, Ashley Zemi, adds that their number one tip every year is to always wear life jackets and to not drink any alcohol if you plan on operating a boat. Nevadans and visitors will have a chance to explore state parks across the Silver State without paying entrance fees during Free Adventure Day on June 13. The Nevada Division of State Parks announced that entrance fees will be waived at all Nevada state parks for the day as part of a celebration of the state's natural beauty, outdoor recreational opportunities, and public lands. The event coincides with the Nevada Department of Wildlife's Free Fishing Day, allowing people to fish without a Nevada fishing license anywhere where fishing is permitted. People Incorporated examining a possible purchase of MGM Resorts.
14: The media conglomerate already owns 26% of MGM and now is proposing to buy the rest of the company at over $48 a share. The deal hasn't been finalized, but company chairman and senior executive Barry Diller says MGM has real-world assets that AI can't easily replicate and that the market undervalues the casino operator. This comes just days after Fertitta Entertainment agreed to buy Caesars Entertainment for $5.7 billion in cash. I'm Rob Dawson.
12: Residents in rural Nevada will soon have access to brain screening technology thanks to a federal grant. The funds total more than $784,000. The funds will provide for a mobile MRI scanner and staff that can travel to rural communities and screen older adults for Alzheimer's and dementia and connect them with specialists more quickly. It will be the first scanner of its kind in Nevada. Right now, traffic and weather together here on News Talk 780 KOH with Kristen Snow.
0: Thank you so much, Jack. We are seeing a fair amount of traffic and congestion between 580 North, right about Mill Street through the Bowl on out to Panther Valley. We do also have a motorist assist right now. That is 395 northbound at Clearacre. This is also contributing to the congestion in this area. 80 westbound right now between USA Parkway and the Nugget Resort, 580 south at Moana. Northbound 580, a little bit of spotty slow and go in a few different areas between South Meadows and Moana Lane. Heavy traffic northbound South McCarran between Greg and Nugget, and up on North McCarran, we're still seeing a fair amount of traffic both directions between El Rancho and Rock Boulevard. Everything else, accident, incident, and delay free. From the KOH Right Now Traffic Center, I'm Kristen Snow.
1: I am Chief Meteorologist Jeff Thompson in the Cold 08 First Alert Weather Center. Mostly clear overnight and mild. Will dip into the mid-50s. Pretty warm on Wednesday, becoming breezy by afternoon. But for a high in Reno, Sparks, 88 degrees.
12: Thank you, Jeff, as we have 90 degrees in Fernley, 82 in Minden-Gardnerville, and 86 degrees here in Reno. 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I'm Jack Sabin with News Talk 780 KOH. 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

0: So how are we, Northern Nevada? It is great to be with you on this Tuesday. My name is Ryan Nutter. 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And when those channel buttons light up, select number 2, and there we be. Let's get into the local news this afternoon. There's really no clear point of where to begin with this news cycle. So we're actually going to begin with a missing skid steer. Kind of amusing to me, not for the person that owns it, but we go to Churchill County, specifically Fallon, as the sheriff's office is looking for a stolen Bobcat skid steer. Stolen sometime between the 28th and 29th of May in the area of Lahontan Dam Road. If you can help out the sheriff's office, they would love to hear from you at 775-423-3116. So, yeah, seems like an odd thing to just pick up and take, unless, you know, maybe this person was like, oh, you know, I could save some money. I saw one down the road. I'll just go grab that. I don't know. Elsewhere today, what do we do with the funds in the anti-weaponization fund? That was definitely a black eye this administration's been dealing with for the last couple of weeks. Our Senator Jackie Rosen is introducing a bill that would redirect those funds. Senator says three bills would direct $1.8 billion towards funding SNAP, Medicaid, and public safety programs. Oh, okay. Just more nanny state stuff. Okay, I got you there. Such as cops hiring program, public safety officers benefit program, SNAP and Medicaid. Yeah, that gives me pause right there. Kind of, I see what you're doing there. She says in a statement, at a time when hardworking families are struggling with rising costs, Donald Trump is trying to give himself a $1.8 billion slush fund to pay out his political allies and January 6th rioters who beat up police officers. These are taxpayer dollars that should be used to help lower costs for hardworking families and keep them safe. That's why I'll be introducing three bills to put Washington Republicans on the record and redirect this funding to Medicaid, SNAP, and law enforcement programs instead of Trump's slush fund. Close quote. Meanwhile, today, let's take a look at an article here from 2 News. Now, it's not much of an increase, but it's still an increase. We've got to look at the positive here, because the weather, wonky to say the least, here in 2026 in Northern Nevada. The heat came in way sooner than expected. It dropped all those snow levels. Runoff is happening sooner. And precipitation and any type of storms or rain or any additional snow that maybe we would see spitting in March and April really never came to fruition, especially those experts that really, you know, monitor this stuff. They were looking to see that. You know, you kind of follow these trends, and well, those trends kind of got upended this year, but we've got we had a fairly wet May, which gives us a surplus for the water year. Now, the water year itself actually started back on October 1st of last year. It's slightly less than a tenth of an inch, but it's something, right? Again, it goes back to everything I just stated. Just over a half inch of precipitation fell last month over at the airport, which matches the norm pretty well. And we even, in the month of May, broke an old record from 1907. I did not know that, but that was for daily, that was a daily record that was broke for precipitation falling within 24 hours, which didn't seem like much, but comparative to what you saw back in 1907, it was a jump as well. Also saw another headline today. I did not particularly go into that story, but it was suggesting, based on data from the old Farmer's Almanac, that this coming summer going to be a scorcher here in Northern Nevada. I know a lot of you are applauding that and not big fans of being cold. Some of us, you know, sitting in rooms with space heaters every afternoon at 4. Meanwhile, as Kristen mockingly laughs at me behind the glass, elsewhere today, I want to say congratulations. We all know someone or have someone in our family or a close friend or friend of a friend that's been affected by Parkinson's. It just robs you of so much. So whenever attention in a positive way can be brought to it, I really appreciate it. And that's what golfers did yesterday for the second annual Parkinson's Classic. That was out at Red Hawk. The money raised was for, or will be, for education programs, advocacy, support services, what you'd expect for an event like this, benefiting some 5,000 people that are living with this really ugly disease. And by all accounts, it sounds like it was a really good time for all those in attendance, including our news partner, Colo News 8's Dave Lewis was the MC for this event. So thank you for bringing attention to this. Elsewhere today, here's some good news. Thanks to brave men and women in the fire department, they have stopped the forward progress on the Grass Valley fire. They say it was originally 5 acres, Washoe County near Pyramid Lake, Grass Valley Road, Pyramid Way. As of noon today, again, the fire is 5 acres, but they've stopped forward progress, and I'm guessing from there that's where they continue to do mop up and you know, make sure that everything is in a secured position before they would leave that area. But if there are updates on that story, we'll bring them to you here on KOH. Here's a big, fairly big story for the entire country, and that is, do you want new data centers in your community? Because a lot of communities already have them, but with this proliferation of AI and the way it's taking over all aspects of our lives now, there is a new concern among the general public about the amount of resources that it is just a vacuum for. And so a lot of people are concerned, and people here in Northern Nevada had the opportunity at the most recent city council meeting to voice their opinion. And people were commenting, look, we have not seen this many people show up to this place in a long time. It was packed. Everyone's got an opinion. Most, I would say, the majority is in the negative. There are still those out there who do support it because it would generate tax revenue for the region, and said that they also say that the conversation has been influenced by what they described as misinformation. But then you've got those that are concerned about what it's going to do to their, you know, utility bills and the amount of water. And we're already positioned here in the Western United States, where we've only got 3 states currently out of the 7, trying to figure out how we trim our water waste and how we are better stewards of the earth. And then you've got data centers, the big elephant in the room, going, yeah, we're here to take that water. So the moratorium that Reno City Council originally put in place, which I believe was 30 days, it was a 6-1 vote. Well, they extended that. Or rather voted to halt all data center approvals through August of 2027. Now, if information changes in this space, meaning regulations are put in place, they've got a more clear and defined path forward in terms of what it would look like, in terms of economic costs and everything else factored in, well, then they could get out of that, or they would get out of it. They would move forward. They would start having those discussions again. So a lot of other things, it sounds like, is going to need to take place, boxes checked, before Reno City Council, at least until August of 2027, is willing to take up this conversation or at least advance it in any type of way. So for now, it looks like the consumer has temporarily won. Right now, traffic and weather together time. Let's say good afternoon to Kristen Snow. What you got for us?
1: Good afternoon to you, Ryan. Well, we are still seeing a lot of traffic, a steady stream, I should say, if you're heading out to the North Valleys. And that slowdown does start 580 North, right about Mill Street through the Bowl on out to Panther Valley. We did have a motorist assist at Clearacre. We have another one at Stead Boulevard. So we're a little congested if you're heading out to the North Valleys this afternoon. Up on North McCarran, not too bad. Traffic is flowing both directions, but we do have some slowdown between El Rancho and Rock Boulevard. A little bit of light traffic, I-80 westbound between the Nugget Resort and the Spaghetti Bowl in that North Town shoulder area. heading up that direction. Also, 580 northbound between South Meadows and Moana Lane, both directions at the Nugget Avenue overpass in Sparks, and the majority of that in that northbound lane between Greg Street and Nugget Avenue, as well westbound 80 between USA Parkway and Lockwood. Everything else looking pretty darn good.
2: I am Chief Meteorologist Jeff Thompson in the Cold 08 First Alert Weather Center. Mostly clear overnight and mild. We'll dip into the mid-50s. Pretty warm on Wednesday, becoming breezy by afternoon. Look for a high in Reno Sparks, 88 degrees.
1: Appreciate it. Thank you so much, Jeff. Mostly sunny skies, 86 degrees here at KOH Radio Center. We are seeing a toasty 87 degrees in Fernley and the hot spot with 89 degrees right now in Fallon. From the KOH Right Now Traffic Center, I'm Kristen Snow.
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0: 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Back to the local headlines now, and we will travel out to Fernley. We've got an update for you. There was a call to law enforcement yesterday regarding the reports of a shooting, and when authorities arrived on scene, there was a single man with a single gunshot wound. They did their best to keep this man on this side of the dirt. They were unsuccessful. Rest in peace to that individual. And this all stemmed from a fight between the two. Both men reportedly took off after the shooting. One jumped into a red quad. The other jumped into a tan Jeep. And when it was all said and done, 40-year-old Jeremy Barrett and 44-year-old James Carroll were taken into custody, and the man lying on the ground with that single gunshot wound, 45-year-old Fernley resident Richard Allen Hightower. That is the latest. The victim has been identified as we move forward in this investigation. Elsewhere today, RTC, a $2 fare on the regional connector bus from Reno to Carson. Took effect Monday. Lowered fares from $5. It's pretty good. This stems from recommendations approved in the Move More Transit Optimization Study that was done by RTC. So, you know, saving you $3. I mean, that's not bad. It's tough sometimes to, you know, save, right? Because it just seems like every time we go through our weekly and daily routines of life, we turn around, and that item we just purchased just went up a couple of more bucks, or whatever it is, a few more pennies. Regardless, that continues on the daily, eating into our respective family budgets. Elsewhere now, we got a couple of stories out of Vegas. We will start with an update regarding the barrel racing event that happened over the weekend. At the South Point Hotel Casino, this was early Saturday morning when a teen who's now facing 12 counts of willful or malicious killing and a series of other

0: where a Nevada man there has was sentenced yesterday to 5 years in prison. This was after threatening to assault and murder 8 federal officials and 3 state employees. Spencer Greer, this according to the reporting of Mark Robeson today in the RGJ, he was a Reno Sparks guy for a while. Then he moved down to Vegas and claimed, now listen to this, because I have an interesting take on it, claimed, I'm reading Robeson's words here, claimed his brain was infected by a mind virus from online rhetoric that caused him to lash out at political enemies he perceived as bent on destroying the country. The algorithms. The guy is not completely wrong. Yes, he might be, you know, one of these guys sitting in the corner with a tin foil hat on. That's fine. He may be. But he's not wrong when he says a mind virus. Because we're constantly seeing the data. And we're constantly seeing the actions of individuals all over this country making these choices based on the constant, and I understand the term better than ever now, doom scrolling, where you're locked in to this vicious cycle where you're watching one reel and video after another, and it's nothing positive, it's nothing uplifting. It's got you in a sedentary place. It's got you in your own head. And these thoughts start festering. And then you continue to water those seeds that have been planted with daily consumption of this content. I'm not condoning his actions. I'm not saying he shouldn't spend, he should get more than 5 years in Ryan Nutter's world. But these are all the algorithms. They're doing this. And that's what many that have TDS are experiencing. They have a mind virus themselves because they're eating big helpings and portions of this destructive content provided to you and I by the algorithm that we actually reset by our own actions and choices each and every day. So there you have it, getting 5 years behind bars for Spencer Greer. News, traffic, and weather. Let's get the latest. Standing by, here's Captain Jack.
1: Well, thank you so much there, Ryan, as we currently have 83 degrees here in Reno, and here's what's trending. A bobcat skid steer was reported stolen from the area of Lahontan Dam Road, and deputies are asking for the public for help in locating the missing equipment. According to Churchill County Sheriff's Office in an online post, the theft occurred sometime between May 28th and May 29th. Deputies asked people to review a photograph of the stolen equipment and contact the Churchill County Sheriff's Office with any information that could assist the investigation. The agency can be reached at 775-423-3116. Police in California say they're dealing with active bomb threat and hostage situation inside Chase Bank in downtown Bakersfield.
2: An unidentified male subject at this point entered the bank and is currently barricaded with an unknown number of members of our community. This is a very active scene.
1: Sergeant Eric Saladon said police received a call just after 1 p.m. about a bomb threat and that a bomb is strapped to the man's chest. Authorities in Las Vegas are seeking to move a case involving a teenage girl accused of stabbing several horses during a barrel racing event to adult court. According to the Clark County District Attorney's Office, prosecutors are reviewing the case to determine what charges to file against the juvenile. Authorities said the teen currently faces 12 counts of willful or malicious killing, maiming or torturing an animal, and 3 counts of felony malicious destruction of property. Police were notified of the reported horse stabbings early Saturday morning at the South Point Hotel Casino, where a barrel racing competition was being held. Right now, traffic and weather together here on News Talk 780 KOH, getting close to that ride home on a Tuesday with Kristen Snow.
3: We absolutely are, Jack. Thank you so much. Still seeing some slowdown and congestion if you're traveling in the way of those North Valleys. That's 580 North right now. About Plum Lane, as a matter of fact, through the Bull on out to now Golden Valley. We're still seeing some slow and go up on North McCarran both directions. Traffic is moving between El Rancho and Pyramid Way. We do now have some traffic, I-80 East, a little bit of light traffic, I should say, I-80 East near the Nugget Resort, 580 North between South Meadows and Moana Lane. Still seeing some slowdown westbound 80 between USA Parkway and Lockwood, and that heavy traffic stream still northbound.

0: South McCarran between Greg Street and Nugget Avenue. But everything else still looks really good for your Tuesday commute. From the KOH Right Now Traffic Center, I'm Kristen Snow.
1: I am Chief Meteorologist Jeff Thompson in the KOH First Alert Weather Center. Becoming clear overnight, mid-50s for valley locations, down around 40 at the lake. And then Tahoe looking to warm into the mid-upper 70s for a pretty nice Wednesday, but becoming breezy by afternoon. Reno Sparks high 88.
2: 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It's 81 degrees in Cold Springs, 84 in Spanish Springs, and 83 degrees here at KOH Radio Center. 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
14: 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Yeah, we're still in early voting. You'll have the opportunity, if you're a traditionalist like me, to stand in line next Tuesday. But in the meantime, if you have not voted, it's your opportunity to know the candidates better and the issues, and most importantly, where you stand and how you're going to vote. Local, state, and national races right there at KKOH.com. And thank you, Thompson Garage Door and Building Supply. So back in the late 90s, right at the time that I was starting college at the University of Toledo, is when The Daily Show came online. And it was, at first, it wasn't heavy politics. There was some news content sprinkled in, but that really wasn't the objective of former SportsCenter host Craig Kilborn. Obviously, we move forward to 1999. Jon Stewart takes over and takes it in a very, very pointed and different direction. And I remember really enjoying it when it first started and thought it was pretty funny, and even enjoyed into the Jon Stewart years. But I remember more specifically a conversation. My dad pulls me aside one day. I get home from campus, and he says, "Hey, are you watching this show?" I said, "Yeah, you know, it's pretty funny." And he was serious, and he looks at me and he says, "You're not getting your news from that, are you?" I was like, "No, absolutely not. You know, I mean, come on, Dad. You know, I was raised. You were there. We've had these discussions." But that was a concern then. Fast forward to 2026. Those that are 30 and under, their number one source for news and information to educate themselves about what's happening on the globe around them is TikTok. And this article I found today, more or less, has got two very distinct, very interesting paths happening. The first is you have the reality on the ground. You have men and women fighting for our freedom and trying to ensure that Iran doesn't have a nuclear weapon. Okay? You have that happening there. And they're the best at what they do on planet Earth. We know here in America, we've got the best military. Well, at the same time that's happening, and we're defeating them on their field in those terms, we're being destroyed internally here at home. Because young people, 30 and under, have a very, very different view of this Iran conflict than you and I do, because their number one source for news and information is TikTok, the 2026 version of The Daily Show. Just a slicker package, but the same misinformation. As the TikTok algorithm has appeared to quietly nudge the American information landscape in the Islamist regime's favor. There is an Israeli tech company called Spring AI. So they looked and analyzed some 37,000 video impressions across nearly 9,000 politically charged TikTok posts about the conflict, collected in this country over 32 days, and it spanned March and April. The researchers' findings indicate that pro-American content received about 19% less exposure than the platform's baseline would normally predict. Pro-Tehran content saw more than a 7% boost. This is an article today from Mark Dubowitz in the New York Post. I encourage you to read it. Share it with anyone that you have in your life that is under the age of 30. Have this discussion. Might be difficult, but I think it might be eye-opening and worth having. This nearly 27 percentage point gap wasn't just random noise. The probability of the pro-American suppression alone occurring by chance is around 1 in 200,000. To put it plainly, this is what Mark writes, while U.S. forces are engaged in an active war and winning the military battle in the air, the news app most influential for Americans under age 30 was systematically guiding users towards the adversary's narrative. More than a third of U.S. adults use TikTok. And for those aged 18 to 29, it's their primary news source. If you are 30 or under, and this is true of you today, give me a call. 852-TALK, 800-564-KKOH. I'm not going to shame you. It's not going to be some Game of Thrones moment. I'm not going to chime a bell. I'm just curious as to why. Do you find the videos interesting? Do you find the content concise and accurate? I'm curious. Let's have a conversation this afternoon because I find this really, really troubling. You can choose whatever news source you want, but most of them aren't worth the paper they were even written on. And then the other part that concerns me is we already know from data the ability for young people to critically think for themselves is at an all-time low. So it kind of makes sense, doesn't it, that they would be consuming this all the time, like a Starbucks Frappuccino? Let's go to last Thursday. And Clayton High School in North Carolina. I've got some audio for you now. The senior, the valedictorian at Clayton High School this year is, her name is Leen, L-E-E-N, Hayez. And she was delivering the typical commencement speech from the valedictorian from the perspective of a nervous 18-year-old, excited and giddy in front of friends and family. I left a little bit at the beginning because I want you to hear how this all goes. It's about a minute long, but it starts with what she's saying, and then it makes a very sharp turn, and then I'll add some color and context to it on the back end.
15: But by your ability to face and overcome hardship. Don't be afraid to take chances, learn from mistakes, and keep growing into the people that you dream of becoming. As we celebrate, let's take a moment to thank our parents, guardians, teachers, coaches, and loved ones who stood by us through everything. We truly couldn't be here without their unconditional love and support. Class of 2026, this is our moment. Let's move forward with confidence, ambition, and hope for the future. Before I leave the stage, I have one last thing to say. Every single person here has a voice, and we are privileged to have the freedom to use it when so many people around the world are struggling and suffering to be heard. Whether it's the millions suffering in Palestine, Sudan, Congo, Afghanistan, and so many other countries around the world, these are the families being torn apart by ICE. These are not distant issues. They are happening right now as I speak. My point is, we're not given a voice to stay silent and to just sit back.
14: And as you'd expect, there is a thunderous applause as she is quickly ushered to her seat. You see, if you noticed as she was speaking, she had a very regular, nice, almost Kristen Snow-like delivery, just plodding through the sentences, right? But when you watch the video, you can see her looking out of the corner of her eye because off the stage, she can see her principal is coming up. And I'm going to guess, based on the last story that I had regarding TikTok being their number one news source, she probably saw other students around the country doing this, and instead of having a mind of her own and the ability to critically think, she decided to just copy what everybody else is doing. I agree, there is suffering in the world, but this is not the right place for that. Maybe she got it from a rock star. We've got one of those stories coming up. But Clayton High School turned into a political rally as she raced through, Leen Hayez, racing through those final words just because she thought that she was making an impact. Right now, traffic and weather together time here on KOH. Let's get an update from Kristen Snow.
0: She kind of ramped up, too. She got all
14: She did.
0: Powerful.
14: And you can see it in the video,
0: yeah,
14: too.
0: I'll have to check it out.
14: Yeah.
0: Thanks, Ry.
14: Yeah.
0: All right. Well, turning our attention to traffic, we do still have some slowdown right now. 580 North, right about Mill Street, through the Bull on out to Panther Valley. Up on North McCarran, again, traffic is moving, but it is a little congested, slower than usual. We've got some slowdown I-80 East near the Nugget Resort. 580 North in areas between South Meadows and Moana Lane. Still seeing some heavy traffic at northbound South McCarran between Gregg Street and Nugget Avenue. And westbound 80, not too bad, only between USA and Lockwood right now. Everything else, again, still looking really good for your Tuesday commute.
1: I am Chief Meteorologist Jeff Thompson in the Colo 8 First Alert Weather Center. Becoming clear overnight, mid-50s for valley locations, down around 40 at the lake. And then Tahoe looking to warm into the mid-upper 70s for a pretty nice Wednesday, but becoming breezy by afternoon. Reno Sparks high 88.
0: Thank you so much, Jeff. Still seeing a ton of sunshine, 85 degrees. Reno and Sparks, 81 degrees in the capital city. And we're seeing a perfect day trip up to Tahoe with 70 degrees. From the KOH Right Now Traffic Center, I'm Kristen Snow.
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14: 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We started a new show in our house last night. It's on Netflix. If you got it, I recommend it. I've only seen one episode. I'm not even sure how long this show is supposed to go, but it's a wonderful little concept with an incredible cast. It's called The Burrows, kind of a playoff of The Villages. It's a retirement community that's set in the desert. It's got an incredible cast. Alfred Molina, Alfre Woodard, Gina Davis, Bill Pullman, Clark Peters. It's a great show. Basically, you've got these group of seniors with different skill sets and backgrounds that are living in this neighborhood, but very quickly realize that something is afoot. And it was best described to me last night by my lady, who found online it was described as Cocoon meets Stranger Things. It is a very good show, at least what I've seen of the first episode, so looking for more. Going to be checking that out tonight. Just want to put that in front of you. And speaking of television, do you remember the show Weeds, about the suburban soccer mom? Mary Louise Parker, I believe, was the star of that. And her husband passes away, and so she decides to start being a weed dealer. You reach a point in that series where she finds herself near in-laws in Southern California and behind the register working at a maternity store. But the maternity store was nothing more than a front to deal drugs. And my next story is life imitating art. Have you heard of the Buy for Less store in San Diego? Yeah. I guess maybe some in that community would call it a hidden gem. Problem is, hardly anybody ever went in. Authorities watched that store for some time. And then they decided to pull over one of the vehicles. I'm giving you the Reader's Digest version as I run out of time in this hour of the program. But they decide, you know what? Let's go ahead and do a traffic stop on one of the cars that leaves this parking lot, this little, you know, mini mall place. And over the course of the next, I think, three or four stops, they end up seizing over 2,000 pounds, 2,270 pounds of cocaine. So they're like, huh, well, there's got to be more to that buy for less store, right? Wink, wink. So they get a search warrant. They go in there and look. And sure enough, just like on the TV show Weeds, there was a tunnel in the back of the store, some 1,900 plus feet long, 4.5 feet tall, reaching from San Diego to Tijuana. It's amazing how stupid criminals are. We had stories and examples when Breaking Bad went off the air of actual junior high and high school teachers in the land of enchantment trying to break bad like Walter White. And now these knuckleheads are trying to, yeah, you get the story. I'm not done talking. There's a lot happening on planet Earth today. We will move to get more of that in front of you coming up next on The Ryan Nutter Show on KOH.
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1: Don't let your mind linger on that guy who just cut you off on the highway. But I know, totally, he was in the wrong. You're so right, you're like the best driver in the world. You know, it's you that's single-handedly keeping these roads safe. There's nowhere we'd rather be than seated as your passenger. You're a driving extraordinaire. Non-patronizing traffic reports on the 7s. 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
31: From ABC News, I'm Dave Packer. In Bakersfield, California, at this hour, a man is inside of a Chase Bank claiming to have a bomb and holding people inside. Authorities have negotiated the release of one of the hostages.
32: Police have areas of downtown Bakersfield shut down. They're trying to negotiate and end the standoff. They say a man is in a room with at least one, what police are calling a community member, maybe more than one person. The suspect is claiming to have a bomb. Outside of the Chase Bank, there is a command post set up. The FBI and ATF are helping on scene. Police say it's unclear if the man actually does have a bomb, but everybody is safe inside right now and negotiations are ongoing. Alex Stone, ABC News.
31: Six states holding primaries today. Polls just closed in New Jersey. Voters in California casting ballots in the race for governor and L.A. mayor. Mariah Fealty in Southern California with what she looks for in a candidate.
33: Our publicly elected officials work for us, and so they need to know that if they do not follow through, my vote goes away.
31: President Trump's acting AG says the administration's not moving forward with a weaponization fund that is held up in the courts. ABC's Rachel Scott's on Capitol Hill.
34: Acting Attorney General Todd Blanche arriving on Capitol Hill.
35: Is it dropped?
34: Announcing the administration is scrapping the president's $1.8 billion so-called weaponization fund.
36: We are not moving forward with the fund.
35: Not moving forward ever.
36: Correct.
34: Blanche says getting rid of the fund would not impact another part of the administration's settlement with the IRS, barring tax audits on President Trump and his family. Democrats labeling it blanket immunity.
31: U.S. Central Command confirming this hour that the U.S., Kuwait, and Bahrain brought down Iranian ballistic missiles and drones and that the U.S. conducted airstrikes on Keshem Island in response to attempted attacks by Iran across the Middle East.
37: How did I lose weight? And I did. Lean, right here. I did. I love this stuff. Listen, Brickhouse Nutrition been with me for a long time. So chatting with Miles. I'm up at like 235. True story. I never minded being 235, but you know what minded? My knees that were falling apart and my back. I'm like, I don't know what, before I started really lifting, probably about 190. So 235 was a lot. I said, I got to lose some LBs, Miles. He said, Dan, we're going to sick our team of docs and researchers on it, and we're going to get you a really good product because I don't want to take a lot of these needles and stuff. You know what he did? He got.